0: I think what also is happening, I guess the CCTV footage does not I think, I mean, it is now clear that he was cheating, but does that give the grounds for us to argue that his suicide was is just acceptable? Completely, I mean, totally, no, we cannot do that, right? And even beyond that, there is a guideline given by IIT Bombay, which says, and it is a guideline for invigilators, which Professor Dulla has not followed. And I quote from the guideline that upon discovery of an act of indiscipline by a student during an exam, the invigilator should confiscate relevant material like cheats, phones, answer papers, etc. A fresh answer book should be issued to the student, and the student should be allowed to resume the writing exam. A detailed note should be prepared as above and submitted to the head of the department conducting the course. But it is clear to us all that Professor Dulla has definitely violated the procedure of IIT Bombay in taking the entire process into his own hands.
1: But does that also doesn't make him a casteist? No, I mean, I get your
0: Of
1: point.
0: course not. Yeah. I mean, I must
1: Professor
0: acknowledge
1: Chaudhary,
0: that.
1: I get your point completely. You know, I mean, we need more caste sensitivity in campuses, but we also don't want an innocent person to be framed, isn't it?
0: Exactly, but equally enough is the fact that we don't have enough evidence to say that he was not involved in casteism, right? But the
1: Absolutely.
0: support you see, but the
1: Absolutely.
0: support you see in IIT campus makes it very clear that the administration and the faculty of IIT Bombay is clearly choosing a side. And also there is
1: That's
0: political
1: a very valid
0: involvement.
1: point. Sajjan Kumar, as somebody who observes politics, who understands politics, you know, this whole thing about campuses are becoming a theater of politicized casteism. That's what, you know, a lot of people say. But the point is, there are also students who are, you know, expressing themselves. There are also students facing problems. The debate around reservation is very much alive. There is also some resentment with regard to that. And then there is also insensitivity. How do you address all of this so that, you know, the number of suicides at least gets addressed?
2: Vasudha, let's get into the broader context because any loss of life, and especially by suicide, is a matter of great heartbreak. But there is a wider global context to it. Teenage, youths, and especially student suicide is not India specific. It's on rise. If you see in Korea and Japan, you know, Japan in particular, while the cases of suicide among the elderly has come down, among the students and teenagers, you know, the tendency of self-harm and suicide has gone up. This is what. So similarly, we have a context wherein we are talking about stress tendency of self-harm and therefore requirement of mental health and developing an ecosystem, particularly in educational institution wherein students go under highest stress and where there is a high peer pressure. This is one, right? So that context cannot be completely discarded. Two, we have to come to the specific, whether in this case, the trigger of suicide was the casteist remark or any practice implied in that regard. Was it identity based or was it a part of the global generational cohort which is undergoing a high stress phenomenon? This is one, you know. So that is why, because here the dilemma is if you completely go by the identity-based presumption of guilt, then it would be extremely difficult by the faculty. And my market, it is not just about the IIT. Because once it's IIT, it signifies all the elite institutions, you know, wherein you have the, you know, support system, you have equal
1: Absolutely.
2: opportunity sales, you have the forum available, right? And mind it, the 1980s context is
1: It's
2: different from
1: different, yeah.
2: 2026, from humiliation and self-respect to aspiration. That shift has taken place. So
1: Absolutely.
2: therefore,
1: I
2: at
1: think that's a
2: this
1: very
2: point,
1: important point that Sajjan is making. Professor Awad, I want you to tell us how, see, I know that caste discrimination is not quantifiable. If a student who's passed away now, he has gone and told his parents that he was being discriminated, you know, I just feel extremely sorry and I feel extremely helpless because this is happening across several institutions as well. How can you quantify caste discrimination? Does it happen only through actions? No, right? There's language that is used. There could be gestures. There could be some form of humiliation, some form of exclusion that only students from certain communities will be able to understand. Is that true?
3: Actually, you are right. Actually, caste is objective condition. Whether we believe or not, it is in existence. So basically, this recent incident is really unfortunate. We have had various suicide cases in IITs and IIMs. As you said, that more than 100 cases are there. So it indicates that campuses needs to be more egalitarian. So particularly campuses like IITs, IIMs, and other technical institutions are different than the campuses like HCU, TISS, yep. JNU, DU, because these campuses are more sensitive towards plurality, diversity. They are sensitive towards various cultural, social identities. And there is possibility of assimilation of these identities. So basically, IITs and these technical institutions, management institutions, if they are not sensitive enough, then they are, fragile ground for the vulnerable students. Because look at the age, like 20, 22. So this is not age where they can actually, able to equip with the elite students. So as you said, that language, everyday life is really difficult for those who are historically excluded, who are actually lived the life of exclusion. So apart
1: language. So that's a very important point, Professor Biyani. Would you agree with that? Like the institutions which are very strong when it comes to humanitarian studies, be it JNU, be it HCU, do they have more lessons to offer to these STEM institutions, prestigious institutions working in the field of science and tech, on basically how people can come from different backgrounds, they have different social realities, and that has to be understood?
4: There's no doubt that, more sensitivity towards stress that the students face, towards the variety of, the diversity of the students that you have, language and caste and religion, etc. That's always great. But, may I just, if I have 30 seconds, Vasudha, may I just say that out of the 122 or odd suicides that you said, actually around 40-45% are general category and around 50-55% are, the remaining, right? So I don't think even statistically that actually tells a story that is remarkable in some sense. And if I may just add to the point that Mr. Sajjan Kumar said, US has suicide rate of around 18 to 29 folks, 17 suicides per lakh people. India has around 13, 14 per lakh people. If you count the population of all the IITs and IIMs, I think we are actually at 12, 13, 14 only. I'm not saying, even a single student lost is tragic and devastating. I'm just saying that we may also look at the statistics of what's happening globally also, in terms of even in India. And I don't think the problem is as big as we are seeing. Actually, the caste lens is actually probably creating more problems. And I just want to, reply to Jay. He said that what is the proof that there was no discrimination? So are we saying that, we have to prove ourselves innocent, otherwise we are proven guilty? And for every interaction between a student and a professor, if this is the benchmark we will apply, I think we are going to be breaking the whole professor-student system. And I want to just tell you that students are extremely respectful. Caste or no caste, religion, no religion, all the students are very respectful. Professors love their students. They don't see caste or religion in them. So I think we should be really careful in pitting students against professors and ask such questions that, please prove me that you are innocent. Otherwise, I'll think you're guilty if you're an upper caste or lower caste or whatever.
1: Yeah, so, Bharat Chaudhary, really that's a very important question that Pravesh has asked. And I know there are certain questions that only certain people should be allowed to ask, right? And I understand that. Can you explain to us how do we ensure that this presumption of guilt is not a liability or burden, especially in educational institutions? Because like he said, we don't want professors and students to be continuously caught in this cycle of who will be seen as a perpetrator of crime.
0: Yeah, no, I must acknowledge that it should be maintained. But to understand that, we have to get beyond the tip of the iceberg. India is not US. India

0: is not Japan. India is a completely different country with a very complex social structure. And no doubt in saying that caste is, of course, one of them. We have not yet reached, I hope we should, but we have not yet reached to the point to say that India is a casteless country.
1: Right.
0: And on top of that, I feel like 2 points have been raised, the stress and then the connection with caste. I feel like the panelists are very right in pointing out that there is a lot of stress. But does that not mean that there can be a layer of caste on top of stress? And I mean, I'm not, I'm, I don't want to speak hypothetically, but can there not be a case that caste can be one of the layers?
1: Right. Amit
0: Do you
1: Saklani, that's an
0: understand
1: important
0: that?
1: question. Would you like to answer that? Professor Chaudhary is talking about, social realities of India being complex, and students might have an additional layer of their own caste experiences apart from the stress that's usually high in institutions like this.
2: Yes, Vasudha, like for Professor Chaudhary, I don't think that stress comes with knocking door of which caste does it belong, right? The stress could happen to any person with any bent of mind. And I think, a larger point probably which all should take is that, it's a peer pressure, right? It's typically in such institute, the pressure that one, children or, student feel while they are interacting with their colleagues, with their fellow student, maybe of the same caste. It could quite happen, right? There are two students of same caste. Maybe, academically there is a difference for whatever reason. Somebody is good in sports, somebody good in, mathematics, somebody is good in some, analytical skills. So we have to really understand that, that not everybody could be good, not everybody could be bad. It's just a mixture of, talent which just need to be nurtured. And the second point, I think, which, Professor Chaudhary said, and specifically, within the very close context of this particular incident. I mean, I have known Professor Dulla, and in fact, I've spoken to a lot of people. I don't find a kind of a, recruitment or kind of taking PhD students or taking M.Tech student of a particular caste. In fact, I'll show you, Vasudha, I shared it with your channel, right? This is a note that is prepared by almost hundreds of students. You will find students of all religion, of all caste, of all creed. And you can hardly make, for professor, a student does not become meritorious because he's of a certain caste.
1: Okay.
2: And Professor Dulla never, never, never, he judges all of us by the academic integrity we hold,
1: Okay.
2: right? Just see this
1: Can
2: picture.
1: you tell us a little bit
2: What
1: about
2: do
1: Professor Dula, who's at the center of the storm? You've worked very
2: you
1: closely with him. Can you tell us a little bit about him?
2: Yeah, so I think he's one of the most talented, at least, I mean, you could say that I am biased because I'm a student, but just see his record, right? One of the finest and most knowledgeable professor we have in IIT Bombay. Just see the level the way he has risen, right? From assistant professorship to associate professorship to holding important post of being a dean of student affairs and currently just few days back, dean of, academic affairs, administrative affairs. In
1: Professor
2: fact,
1: Chaudhary,
2: Vasudha, I think you are
1: I'm
2: right.
1: going to give
2: In
1: you the
2: 20.
1: last word, and this is something that is on everybody's mind. Where should institutions draw the line between maintaining strict discipline, ensuring that our, students are also following rules, and also ensure that a student's dignity is not being sort of breached? Because what happened in that case, I'm sure Professor Dula would have acted like this with any, any student, right? If there is an
2: Exactly,
1: element of,
2: exactly.
1: a violation of a rule, probably he's not going to go back to what the rule book says, and the student has walked away. How do institutions maintain that balance of not breaching a student's dignity, but also maintaining rules?
2: Yeah, I think, Vasudha, I think one thing in this is very, very clear that we need to and definitely need to have more, peer, sensitization of a student among themselves, right? Create a self-help group within the student. Not every time student has to run back to, SC, ST cell or some different, because there is always, and it will always be a difference of generation, right? When you are going to some of the professors, but it is very easier to open up to your fellow colleagues, fellow students,
1: Yes.
2: maybe, immediate seniors. So I think there is the, kind of a sphere that we should really work. And second point, Vasudha, which I think we are really missing. I firmly believe that as part of the induction training that a student goes, when they go into this kind of
1: Okay.
2: atmosphere, parents need to be part of that structure for at least one
1: week. Okay.

0: More self-help groups and more relatability would be important. Thank you all of you for being part of this. The committee's findings will be important in this case, but beyond one investigation that's already going on is the larger question of India's premier institutions becoming centers of excellence while also ensuring that every student, regardless of caste or background, feels heard, respected and treated with dignity. With that, it's time for a short break. More news and updates on the other side.
1: Hello and welcome to Apple Park. I am so thrilled to be here today. Every day, people around the world rely on our products.
2: Siri AI can find what you need and get more done than ever. And it already works seamlessly with over 300,000 apps.
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2: We are crossing a heavy ridgeline now. We are going to be descending into the valley where the damage has taken place. This is the Bhotekoshi River now.
0: Welcome back. Shifting our focus to the world lens now, Iranian President Masoud Pezeshkian has delivered a defiant address at the 81st UN General Assembly, hitting back at President Trump a day after he threatened to extremely destroy, annihilate Iran. Pezeshkian has now blamed the US and Israel for stoking global instability and launching illegal attacks on Iranian civilians. Here are the excerpts from his speech.
12: From the stage of the UNGA, Iran has a message for Trump. Pezeshkian delivered a point-by-point rebuttal to Trump, insisting that Iran was only defending itself against what he called relentless US strikes on its territory. He condemned the sanctions as unjust and also pointed to Israel's continuing offensive in Gaza. Recent diplomatic efforts to defuse the situation ended in a stalemate as delegations from both countries held talks on the sidelines of the UNGA. These talks were held for the first time since the June talks mediated by Qatar failed. Iran continues to demand implementation of their proposal to end the conflict.

They want the end of war on all fronts and immediate release of the frozen funds. They also demand the end of the naval blockade and immediate opening of the Hormuz Strait.

0: Strait of Hormuz. Our next report telling you more.
1: India is emerging as a potential alternative corridor to the vital Hormuz Strait. This is the pitch by President Donald Trump. The US president has now thrown his weight behind that shift from the Hormuz Strait to the India-Middle East-Europe Economic Corridor, or IMEC. With tensions still simmering across West Asia and shipping routes near the Strait of Hormuz facing increasing threat, moving energy out of the region has become the critical need of the hour. Speaking at a meeting with Gulf Cooperation Council leaders on the sidelines of the UN General Assembly, President Trump said his administration strongly backs the corridor as a way to route energy infrastructure away from Iranian checkpoints altogether.
2: Iran's terrorist attacks on commercial shipping in neighboring countries have shown the need to shift Middle East energy infrastructure away from the Iranian checkpoints.
1: Trump said Washington now wants new ways to move oil out of the region, whether by pipeline or other means, bypassing the checkpoint entirely.
2: My administration strongly supports the India, Middle East, Europe Economic Corridor and other places of the form of getting oil out, whether it's pipelines or anything else. And together we're on the verge of overcoming challenges that have plagued this region for decades. This has gone on for decades.
1: First unveiled in September 2023 at the G20 summit in New Delhi, IMEC is a multi-country route connecting South Asia, the West Asia and Europe by sea, rail and road. What was once framed as a trade initiative is now being positioned as a strategic workaround to Hormuz, and India is at the center of it. Bureau Report, NDTV World.
0: Well, that's all that we could pack in this edition of The Bulletin. We're slipping in a very short break. That's all from our side. Good night. See you tomorrow.
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3: 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New rules of engagement. Ambitions crossing borders. Voices refusing to wait their turn. India is chasing years. Faster. Bolder. More restless. It doesn't stop. Neither do we. NDTV. When it really matters.
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9: 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This is about how you move.
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9: Your friend said, "Ye le le." 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
3: He has tracked the pulse of power from Washington to Korea. 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Aditya Raj Kaul.
0: Welcome. You're watching NDTV. I'm Samiksha Srivastava. Lots to track in this edition of our broadcast. We begin first up with the headlines. The Election Commission's internal dissent row has now triggered a fresh political showdown.

Reports of 14 objections by two election commissioners over 10 months have given the opposition fresh ammunition to target CEC Gyanesh Kumar. A big development has taken place in the IIT Bombay suicide case. NDTV has accessed the CCTV footage of the classroom where Sahil was appearing for his exam. In the video from September 18th at about 12:38 p.m., Sahil can be seen using his phone in the exam hall. A political storm erupts over a Veeramani Poxo case. As properties are raided, DMK hits back at TVK with a BJP slaves jibe, while Congress demands action and TVK alleges a cover-up under the previous DMK regime. FSSAI initiated a penal action against five major e-commerce platforms over alleged food safety and regulatory violations. The action follows FSSAI's scrutiny of food products and their online listings, including concerns over misleading or non-compliant claims.

0: And a top focus remains Xi's visit to the US. The latest that is coming in, Xi Jinping has arrived in Washington, thereby kicking off his state visit with a rare plain side welcome from President Trump. So it was a personal welcome by President Trump. He received Xi Jinping on the tarmac, the visuals on your screens. A red carpet welcome that has been given to Xi Jinping, who is on a three-day visit to the US. In fact, notably, this is Xi's first visit to the US in 11 years. A lot of important discussions that are set to take place over the next 2 days. And as we speak, there are a lot of issues which are going to be the center of discussion, from artificial intelligence, trade, and even Taiwan. In the backdrop of the geopolitical tensions, particularly the Iran war, that is now in its seventh month.
1: A while ago, we see that at the Joint Base Andrews outside of Washington, D.C., a Chinese President Xi Jinping arrived for his state visit to the United States. And regarding this second in-person head of state meeting with President Trump, Chinese Foreign Minister described this bilateral interaction as a milestone. And what is more meaningful at the arrival ceremony, and also which have been widely discussed by many U.S. media as rare but promising, is that President Trump was on the site and greeted Xi. So this gesture doesn't simply signal that President Trump views President Xi as a very respected and important political figure, but it underscores the markedly improved and also de-escalated state of the bilateral ties, and also serves as some of the experts talk about, the reciprocal response to Trump's unsuccessful visit to Beijing back in May, where both sides historically agreed to pursue a constructive relationship of strategic stability. Now, the two countries had committed to put the guardrails in place to prevent a downside spiral into confrontation, and then manage those frictions and avoid dangerous escalations, even amid some ongoing disputes over trade and technologies. Importantly, that the retaliatory actions by the two sides now remain limited and calibrated, and two sides now have preserved the overarching consensus.
0: All right, let's also go across to my colleague Lalit Jha, who's joining us live from the White House premises. Lalit, a lot to watch out for, but before we get to the finer details, give us a lowdown of what to expect over the next few hours.
2: It's around 8 o'clock here in Washington, D.C. I don't think much is going to happen tonight. But tomorrow morning, the main action begins tomorrow morning, when at the White House, President Trump and the First Lady would be formally welcoming the visiting dignitaries at the White House. After that, there will be exchange of gifts. Then there will be formal bilateral talks between the two leaders, followed by an extended bilateral level meetings with other officials joining them. After that, they expect it to be a lunch. Then in the evening, there will be a state dinner in which large number of CEOs, top diplomats, leaders from both the countries and lawmakers are expected to attend. Yes. But in terms of how the law, it will look like, the visuals will be impactful, as was shown today when President Trump himself, it's the rare case when President Trump and First Lady went to the Joint Base Andrews to receive President Xi Jinping from China. It rarely happens when a U.S. president goes to the airport to receive a foreign leader. But yes. In terms of, I was listening to a colleague from reporter from the CGTN, but I believe in terms of the actual deliverables, not much expected. I don't expect any major breakthrough, because the core interests of the two countries are different. Be it Iran, war in Iran or Ukraine, or be it AI, the race, the competition, the tough competition that the two countries are having in the field of AI. I don't think there's going to be any major breakthrough, but both the countries might be willing to buy some time to see who races ahead of all those things. Trade is going to be another major issue of discussion, but I am not sure if there's going to be any major breakthrough in either of these on these major topics.
0: Right. Lalit, important that you mentioned about the state dinner that will obviously be attended by these top tech giants. Talk to us about how crucial will be the discussions that will be centered on AI advancements, given that the two superpowers have been engaged in a fierce fight for AI advancements. How essential would be those discussions centered around AI with the tech giants? And also, if you could tell us about the top CEOs, the executives who are accompanying Xi Jinping, who will be a part of the state dinner that is to happen.
2: Yes, a large delegation of Chinese CEOs are traveling with Chinese President Xi Jinping here to Washington, D.C. And here in D.C., the top U.S. CEOs from Google, Microsoft, OpenAI, all would be Anthropic, all would be attending those. So most of them are likely to have been invited and likely to attend the state dinner. AI is going to be a major important topic for the two countries. U.S. believes that it is ahead of China, but there is a debate going on inside the U.S. about the regulating various aspects of AI. At the same time, many feel that if that regulation goes on without any cooperation from China, then China might race ahead of US. So that's what the discussion going on. No final decision has been taken here right now. AI would be major discussion of major topic of discussion.
0: So from AI, trade and Taiwan, all of that is going to be very crucial over the next 3 days. For now, we should focus to other news breaks that are just coming in. All right, this is a statement that's coming in from President Donald Trump, who's confirmed talks on Iran with Xi Jinping. That statement coming in from the US president, who says that we'll talk about Iran with Xi. He's gone on to say that Iran talks also coming along well. So, statement by President Trump ahead of the bilateral talks with Xi Jinping. He says that Iran issue is going to be the center of discussion. He was questioned by the reporter, and I quote that question that was put by the reporter, who said, what are you going to be talking about with President Xi Jinping? He said, and I quote, we'll see, I'll be talking about that and many other subjects, but it's also coming along well, including that. In fact, let's listen into that exact statement from President Trump.
3: Iran, what are you going to be talking about with President Xi?
4: Well, we'll see. Iran? We'll see. I'll be talking about that and many other subjects. We'll see. But it's all coming along well, including that.
5: I'm not going to characterize yesterday's talks, but by and large at this point, you know, the Iranians violated the MOU, as the president said. I mean, they killed the MOU. They strangled it, and by violating it, the IRGC. So, you know, we'll see what happens. Like I said, they have a choice to make. The president outlined that very clearly yesterday. They have a chance to have a prosperous country that's, you know, not at war with its neighbors, or they can continue on the path they're on right now, and they'll face extraordinary economic and potentially military repercussions as a result of it. That's a decision for the president to make. But beyond that, I don't want to characterize the talks yesterday or tell you who was in there or what the basis of it was. But, you know, the MOU didn't work out. They violated it. They broke it. Right? They did it.
0: In fact, as we speak, a statement that also came in from the Iran's military on the statement that was earlier given by President Trump threatening Iran. For more on this, let's go across to Pradeep Datta, who has more details. Pradeep, talk to us about the particular discussions centered around Iran that will take place between President Trump and Xi Jinping, given that China is heavily dependent on Iranian crude oil.
6: Yeah, this is going to be a very important visit so far as the relationship between the United States and China is concerned, because we have already seen there had been a very unusual gesture from Donald Trump's side. Instead of waiting for Xi Jinping at White House, he personally went to receive him at the airport along with the First Lady, and a red carpet welcome was given. And he has already made it clear while interacting with the journalists that they are going to discuss several issues, including Iran, because already we have seen that this visit is happening at a time when both the countries are at odds with each other so far as the war with Iran is concerned, whether it's about Taiwan, whether it's about artificial intelligence, or whether it's a trade war between the two countries concerned. The only good sign is that what actually one is getting is that the trade truce between the two countries has been extended from November till January. And so far as the Iran war is concerned, because already there had been inputs and reports that how China had been providing them information that's helping Iran, because there was an attack on the Jordanian airbase military base in the month of July, in which three of the U.S. soldiers had died. There are inputs that it was the China that had provided the satellite imagery that helped Iran to target with precision, because of which the three U.S. soldiers lost their life. Now, it should be seen what kind of issues that U.S. president will be discussing and talking, because what is important right now for them is that they want that there should be no support from the Chinese side to Iran so far as the war in Middle East is concerned, because they do not want any kind of a support from the Chinese side. So U.S. president will be discussing, though he did not clearly mention about what exactly he will be talking about, whether he's going to discuss about this particular issue or not. But yes, and definitely Iran is going to be on agenda so far as talks between the two leaders are concerned. Because right now, Donald Trump wants somehow, he wants to come out of this war. He wants some kind of a resolution. Already we have seen that even the Secretary of State, Marco Rubio, made it clear that he wants a permanent resolution to this problem. He doesn't want to see this problem to be resolved only for the coming 5 years. He wants that there should be permanent resolution, that means denuclearization, so that the centrifuges are to be handed. So now it should be seen to what extent China is really going to play a role in this regard. But definitely these talks are going to be there between the two countries when both of them will be meeting in White House, because during 3 days, there are going to be several diplomatic talks as well as then there are also ceremonial talks also in this regard.
0: All right, Pradeep, we leave it at that. For now, we switch focus. If you logged on to social media today expecting the usual boring, grey-suited political diplomacy from New York, you are in for a shock. Yesterday at the United Nations General Assembly, President Trump decided to treat the global stage like a late-night comedy roast. We are talking here about immediate walkouts, casual threats of total nuclear annihilation, and a complete rewriting of global tech rules. It was chaotic, it was blunt, and we have that exact factual breakdown of everything that went down in New York yesterday. Take a look at this report.
7: Day one at the UN, and the American president completely bypassed traditional diplomatic pleasantries. First on his list, Iran. With the two nations currently locked in an ongoing conflict, Trump delivered an atomic-level threat straight from the podium.
8: Thank you. I have a big decision to make. Will a deal be made with Iran that lets them rebuild and create a far greater country than it ever was before? Maybe one of the greatest in the Middle East or even the world? Or do I annihilate the Islamic Republic and do it quickly, never giving them a chance to kill and destroy people and countries again?
7: Annihilate. Following the phrase, the Iranian delegation staged a dramatic walkout just 11 minutes into the address. The exit doors remain busy.
8: The administration is also seeking a fundamental change in the situation in Cuba, where the communist regime is under great pressure, the biggest pressure they've ever been under. It's an absolutely failed state.
7: Cuba copped the next verbal blow, with Trump explicitly branding the island an absolutely failed state and declaring that its communist government will fail. The Cuban envoys immediately stood up and exited the chamber in protest. Next was Venezuela. Following the U.S. military operation that unseated the country's authoritarian leadership earlier this year, Trump discarded any strategic ambiguity, boldly telling the

0: global audiences to the victor go the spoils, while detailing subsequent Venezuelan oil transactions.
1: The United States is equally opposed to the out-of-control institution known as the International Criminal Court. We will never allow U.S. service members or anyone else to be investigated or given show trials by an anti-American tribunal with no jurisdiction over us. They're an evil group of people. I call on all nations that are members of the ICC to officially resign from this rogue institution.
0: The final salvo targeted the architecture of global governance itself. Trump launched a scathing attack on the International Criminal Court, calling it an institution full of evil people and demanding that member states withdraw. He then rejected UN oversight on artificial intelligence, declaring that the United States will instead win the global race via unregulated American dominance, which he termed super intelligence, or SI. So a typical Tuesday morning in New York then. The global rules have been thoroughly rewritten, and the UN cleanup crew is currently sweeping up the remnants of international decorum. This as the world awaits the next surprise the leader of the world has in store. Bureau Report, NDTV.
1: As our State Department has detailed, they've...
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7: In the last 7 years consecutively, more young women are outnumbering young men entering our higher education system. That is how you smash patriarchy.
8: Doomsayers were doomed and India bloomed.
7: Time in history, every language at some point in time goes through certain changes. It is how a new generation speaks. You said you come from a tech city, but you did a coward. Hey, but kya hai yahan? Kya technology and tradition saath mein nahi ja sakte hai kya?
9: For the election of 2024, the Prime Minister met gamers. What was the thought behind this? Is he actually into gaming?
7: Well, he is into political gaming, that much we can for sure say.
10: Voices that redraw boundaries.

0: 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NDTV Yuva, Young Voices, Bold Dialogues, 28 September 2026. A generation with questions.
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6: 5 hours to go for all of...
7: Welcome back. Shifting focus to other news that is making headline. This is the Election Commission's internal dissent row that has now triggered a fresh political showdown. Reports of 14 objections by two election commissioners over 10

0: 10 months have given the opposition fresh ammunition to target CEC Gyanesh Kumar. It's the Congress that's been demanding a special parliament session to take up a motion to remove CEC. In fact, several other opposition leaders, including M.K. Stalin, are also seeking Gyanesh Kumar's removal from the CEC post. Some other opposition leaders like Mamata Banerjee, Tejasvi Yadav, as well as Arvind Kejriwal are demanding re-polling in states where elections were recently held. The Election Commission, however, says that written observations are a normal part of deliberations and stressed that final decisions of the full commission have been unanimous.
1: माननीय सीसी ने सिर्फ देश को भ्रमित नहीं किया, उन्होंने देश के संवैधानिक मूल्यों को सिर्फ आघात नहीं दिया, जो कि बहुत अरसे से वो कर रहे हैं, लेकिन उन्होंने अपने खुद के कॉलीग्स को भ्रमित किया।
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3: If the two election commissioners were repeatedly objecting to each and every decision which was being taken with regard to the special intensive revision of electoral rolls, and the revision still continued to go on, this means that there is an invisible hand beyond the election commission which seems to be running the commission.
4: One-sided action from the Election Commission of India, which India never seen. He has no authority to continue for a minute at all. He should resign immediately.
5: These are official deliberations between three election commissioners. What we gather from media, कोई भारतीय जनता पार्टी जाके चिट्ठी नहीं पढ़ती है. मीडिया में जो आया है कि तीनों के बीच में कुछ ऑफिशियल डेलिबरेशंस हुए हैं, जो कि एक अच्छे लोकतंत्र की निशानी है कि द इलेक्शन 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
0: Well, that's all we could pack in this edition of our broadcast. 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
10: We are crossing a heavy ridge line now. We are going to be descending into the valley where the damage has taken place. This is the Bhotekoshi River now. It used to be Trishuli downstream. It's now the Bhotekoshi. This is the first look that we saw by helicopter of the exact spot where the floods broke through. To my left over here, they were all homes. Ashwini, you see the bank of the river over here? They were all homes. None of them exist. They've been completely washed away. There is 100% destruction over here. 100%. There are no homes, no structures at all. As we go back towards Kathmandu, there's a helicopter right there. It's got dead bodies slung underneath it, is what we're told. Well, we are now in Trishuli, and it's in fact just on the banks of the Trishuli over here that a lot of the damage has taken place. Well, we are at one of the sites where there are rescue operations which are now taking place. The Nepalese army is over here. How is every minute absolutely critical in an operation like this? Time is not on your side.
11: We are more than 90 people here. So we are trying best.
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9: New rules of engagement. Ambitions crossing borders. Voices refusing to wait their turn. India is chasing years. Faster, bolder, more restless. It doesn't stop. Neither do we. NDTV, when it really matters. The biggest defense lineup. Defense Minister Rajnath Singh, Defense Secretary Rajesh Kumar Singh, Chief of Defense Staff General NS Raja Subramani, Army Chief General Dheeraj Seth, Navy Chief Admiral Swaminathan, Air Marshal Tejpal Singh. India's top military and strategic minds on one mega platform. NDTV Defense Summit, 27 September, New Delhi. The front lines of Kargil. The fury of Operation Sindhu.
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9: He has tracked the pulse of power from Washington to Korea. Yeah. Witnessed history being made in global capitals and conflict zones. Brought clarity to complex issues of national security and international affairs. Aditya Raj Kaul, covering international affairs like no one else. Only on NDTV Network. The front lines of Kargil. The fury of Operation Sindhu.
0: Warm welcome. You're watching NDTV. I'm Samiksha Srivastava. Lots to track in this edition of our broadcast. We begin first up with the headlines. The Election Commission's internal dissent row has now triggered a fresh political showdown. Reports of 14 objections by two election commissioners over 10 months have given the opposition fresh ammunition to target CEC Gyanesh Kumar. A big development has taken place in the IIT Bombay suicide case. NDTV has accessed the CCTV footage of the classroom where Sahil was appearing for his exam. In the video from September 18th at about 12:38 p.m., Sahil can be seen using his phone in the exam hall. A political storm erupts over a Veeramani Poxo case. As properties are raided, DMK hits back at TVK with a BJP slaves jibe, while Congress demands action and TVK alleges a cover-up under the previous DMK regime. FSSAI initiated a penal action against five major e-commerce platforms over alleged food safety and regulatory violations. The action follows FSSAI's scrutiny of food products and their online listings, including concerns over misleading or non-compliant claims.

0: And a top focus remains Xi's visit to the U.S. The latest that is coming in, Xi Jinping has arrived in Washington, thereby kicking off his state visit with a rare plain side welcome from President Trump. So it was a personal welcome by President Trump. He received Xi Jinping on the tarmac, the visuals on your screens. A red carpet welcome that has been given to Xi Jinping, who is on a three-day visit to the U.S. In fact, notably, this is Xi's first visit to the U.S. in 11 years. A lot of important discussions that are set to take place over the next 2 days. And as we speak, there are a lot of issues which are going to be the center of discussion, from artificial intelligence, trade, and even Taiwan, in the backdrop of the geopolitical tensions, particularly the Iran war that is now in its seventh month.
1: A while ago, we see that at the Joint Base Andrews outside of Washington, D.C., a Chinese President Xi Jinping arrived for his state visit to the United States. And regarding this second in-person head of state meeting with President Trump, Chinese Foreign Minister described this bilateral interaction as a milestone. And what is more meaningful at the arrival ceremony, and also which have been widely discussed by many U.S. media as rare but promising, is that President Trump was on the site and greeted Xi. So this gesture doesn't simply signal that President Trump views President Xi as a very respected, important political figure, but it underscores the markedly, you know, improved and also de-escalated state of the bilateral ties, and also serves as some of the, you know, experts talk about the reciprocal response to Trump's unsuccessful visit to Beijing back in May, where both sides historically agreed to pursue a constructive relationship of strategic stability. Now, the two countries had committed to put the guardrails in place to prevent a downside spiral into confrontation, and then manage those frictions and avoid dangerous escalations, even amid some ongoing disputes over trade and technologies. Importantly, that the retaliatory actions by the two sides now remain limited and calibrated, and two sides now have preserved the overarching consensus.
0: All right, let's also go across to my colleague Lalit Jha, who's joining us live from the White House premises. Lalit, a lot to watch out for, but before we get to the finer details, give us a lowdown of what to expect over the next few hours.
2: It's around 8 o'clock here in Washington, D.C. I don't think anything much is going to happen tonight. But tomorrow morning, the main action begins tomorrow morning, when at the White House, President Trump and the First Lady would be formally welcoming the visiting dignitaries at the White House. After that, there will be exchange of gifts. Then there will be formal bilateral talks between the two leaders, followed by an extended bilateral level meetings with other officials joining them. After that, they expect it to be lunch. Then in the evening, there will be a state dinner in which large number of CEOs, top diplomats, leaders from both the countries and lawmakers are expected to attend. Yes. But in terms of how the it will look like, the visuals will be impactful, as was shown today when President Trump himself, it's the rare case when President Trump and First Lady went to the Joint Base Andrews to receive President Xi Jinping from China. It rarely happens when a U.S. president goes to the airport to receive a foreign leader. But yes. In terms of, I was listening to a colleague from reporter from the CGTN, but I believe in terms of the actual deliverables, not much expected. I don't expect any major breakthrough, because the core interests of the two countries are different. Be it Iran, war in Iran or Ukraine, or be it AI, the race, the competition, the tough competition that the two countries are having in the field of AI. I don't think there's going to be any major breakthrough, but both the countries might be willing to buy some time to see who races ahead of all those things. Trade is going to be another major issue of discussion, but I am not sure if there's going to be any major breakthrough in either of these on these major topics.
0: Right. Lalit, important that you mentioned about the state dinner that will obviously be attended by these top tech giants. Talk to us about how crucial will be the discussions that will be centered on AI advancements, given that the two superpowers have been engaged in a fierce fight for AI advancements. How essential would be those discussions centered around AI with the tech giants? And also, if you could tell us about the top CEOs, the executives who are accompanying Xi Jinping, who will be a part of the state dinner that is to happen.
2: Yes, a large delegation of Chinese CEOs are traveling with Chinese President Xi Jinping here to Washington, D.C. And here in D.C., the top U.S. CEOs from Google, Microsoft, OpenAI, all would be Anthropic, all would be attending those. So most of them are likely to have been invited and likely to attend the state dinner. AI is going to be a major important topic for the two countries. U.S. believes that it is ahead of China, but there is a debate going on inside the U.S. about the regulating various aspects of AI. At the same time, many feel that if that regulation goes on without any cooperation from China, then China might race ahead of US. So that's what the discussion going on. No final decision has been taken here right now. AI would be major discussion of major topic of discussion.
0: So from AI, trade and Taiwan, all of that is going to be very crucial over the next 3 days. For now, we should focus to other news breaks that are just coming in. All right, this is a statement that's coming in from President Donald Trump, who's confirmed talks on Iran with Xi Jinping. That statement coming in from the US president, who says that we'll talk about Iran with Xi. He's gone on to say that Iran talks also coming along well. So, statement by President Trump ahead of the bilateral talks with Xi Jinping. He says that Iran issue is going to be the center of discussion. He was questioned by the reporter, and I quote that question that was put by the reporter, who said

0: What are you going to be talking about with President Xi Jinping? He said, and I quote, "We'll see, I'll be talking about that and many other subjects, but it's also coming along well, including that." In fact, let's listen into that exact statement from President Trump.
1: Iran, what are you going to be talking about?
2: Well, we'll see. I'll be talking about that and many other subjects. We'll see, but it's all coming along well, including that.
3: I'm not going to characterize yesterday's talks, but by and large at this point, you know, the Iranians violated the MOU, as the president said. I mean, they killed the MOU, they strangled it, and by violating it, the IRGC. So, you know, we'll see what happens. Like I said, they have a choice to make. The president outlined that very clearly yesterday. They have a chance to have a prosperous country that's, you know, not at war with its neighbors, or they can continue on the path they're on right now, and they'll face extraordinary economic and potentially military repercussions as a result of it. That's a decision for the president to make. But beyond that, I don't want to characterize the talks yesterday or tell you who was in there or what the basis of it was. But, you know, the MOU didn't work out. They violated it. They broke it. Right? They did it.
0: In fact, as we speak, a statement that also came in from the Iran's military on the statement that was earlier given by President Trump threatening Iran. For more on this, let's go across to Pradeep Datta, who has more details. Pradeep, talk to us about the particular discussions centered around Iran that will take place between President Trump and Xi Jinping, given that China is heavily dependent on Iranian crude oil.
4: This is going to be a very important visit so far as the relationship between the United States and China is concerned, because we have already seen there had been a very unusual gesture from Donald Trump's side. Instead of waiting for Xi Jinping at White House, he personally went to receive him at the airport along with the First Lady, and a red carpet welcome was given. And he has already made it clear while interacting with the journalists that they are going to discuss several issues, including Iran, because already we have seen that this visit is happening at a time when both the countries are at odds with each other so far as the war with Iran is concerned, whether it's about Taiwan, whether it's about artificial intelligence, or whether it's a trade war between the two countries concerned. The only good sign is that what actually one is getting is that the trade truce between the two countries has been extended from November till January. And so far as the Iran war is concerned, because already there had been inputs and reports that how China had been providing them information that's helping Iran, because there was an attack on the Jordanian airbase, military base in the month of July, in which three of the U.S. soldiers had died. There are inputs that it was the China that had provided the satellite imagery that helped Iran to target with precision, because of which the three U.S. soldiers lost their life. Now, it should be seen what kind of issues that U.S. president will be discussing and talking, because what is important right now for them is that they want that there should be no support from the Chinese side to Iran so far as the war in Middle East is concerned, because they do not want any kind of a support from the Chinese side. So U.S. president will be discussing, though he did not clearly mention about what exactly he will be talking about, whether he's going to discuss about this particular issue or not. But yes, definitely Iran is going to be on agenda so far as talks between the two leaders are concerned. Because right now, Donald Trump wants somehow, he wants to come out of this war. He wants some kind of a resolution. Already we have seen that even the Secretary of State, Marco Rubio, made it clear that he wants a permanent resolution to this problem. He doesn't want to see this power problem to be resolved only for the coming 5 years. He wants that there should be permanent resolution, that means denuclearization, so that the centrifuges are to be handled. So now it should be seen to what extent China is really going to play a role in this regard. But definitely these talks are going to be there between the two countries when both of them will be meeting in White House, because during 3 days, there are going to be several diplomatic talks, as well as then there are also ceremonial talks also in this regard.
0: All right, Pradeep, we leave it at that. For now, we switch focus. If you logged on to social media today expecting the usual boring, grey-suited political diplomacy from New York, you are in for a shock. Yesterday at the United Nations General Assembly, President Trump decided to treat the global stage like a late-night comedy roast. We are talking here about immediate walkouts, casual threats of total nuclear annihilation, and a complete rewriting of global tech rules. It was chaotic, it was blunt, and we have that exact factual breakdown of everything that went down in New York yesterday. Take a look at this report.
5: Day one at the UN, and the American president completely bypassed traditional diplomatic pleasantries. First on his list, Iran. With the two nations currently locked in an ongoing conflict, Trump delivered an atomic

0: comic level threat straight from the podium.
1: Thank you. I have a big decision to make. Will a deal be made with Iran that lets them rebuild and create a far greater country than it ever was before? Maybe one of the greatest in the Middle East or even the world? Or do I annihilate the Islamic Republic and do it quickly, never giving them a chance to kill and destroy people and countries again?
0: Annihilate. Following the phrase, the Iranian delegation staged a dramatic walkout just 11 minutes into the address. The exit doors remain busy.
1: The administration is also seeking a fundamental change in the situation in Cuba, where the communist regime is under great pressure, the biggest pressure they've ever been under. It's an absolutely failed state.
0: Cuba copped the next verbal blow, with Trump explicitly branding the island an absolutely failed state and declaring that its communist government will fail. The Cuban envoys immediately stood up and exited the chamber in protest. Next was Venezuela. Following the U.S. military operation that unseated the country's authoritarian leadership earlier this year, Trump discarded any strategic ambiguity, boldly telling the global audiences, "To the victor go the spoils," while detailing subsequent Venezuelan oil transactions.
1: The United States is equally opposed to the out-of-control institution known as the International Criminal Court. We will never allow U.S. service members or anyone else to be investigated or given show trials by an anti-American tribunal with no jurisdiction over us. They're an evil group of people. I call on all nations that are members of the ICC to officially resign from this rogue institution.
0: The final salvo targeted the architecture of global governance itself. Trump launched a scathing attack on the International Criminal Court, calling it an institution full of evil people and demanding that member states withdraw. He then rejected UN oversight on artificial intelligence, declaring that the United States will instead win the global race via unregulated American dominance, which he termed super intelligence, or SI. So a typical Tuesday morning in New York then. The global rules have been thoroughly rewritten, and the UN cleanup crew is currently sweeping up the remnants of international decorum. This as the world awaits the next surprise the leader of the world has in store. Bureau Report, NDTV.
1: As our State Department has detailed, they've...
2: 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Stay tuned, you're watching NDTV.
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6: In the last 7 years consecutively, more young women are outnumbering young men entering our higher education system. 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
7: Doomsayers were doomed and India bloomed.
6: Time in history, every language at some point in time goes through certain changes. It is how a new generation speaks. You said you come from a tech city, but you did a coward. Hey, but kya hai yahan? Kya technology and tradition saath mein nahi ja sakte hai kya?
8: For the election of 2024, the Prime Minister met gamers. What was the thought behind this? Is he actually into gaming?
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9: Voices that redraw boundaries.

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10: 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Unfiltered list of things I saw and observed on the ground.
6: Very special ground report from the line of control. There were some children who've lost limbs in the shelling.
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6: We are crossing a heavy ridgeline now. We are going to be descending into the valley where the damage has taken place. This is the Bhotekoshi River now. It used to be Trishuli downstream. It's now the Bhotekoshi. This is the first look that we saw by helicopter of the exact spot where the floods broke through. To my left over here, they were all homes. Ashwini, you see the bank of the river over here. They were all homes. None of them exist. They've been completely washed away. There is 100% destruction over here. 100%. There are no homes, no structures at all. As we go back towards Kathmandu, there's a helicopter right there. It's got dead bodies slung underneath it, is what we're told. Well, we're now in Trishuli, and it's in fact just on the banks of the Trishuli over here that a lot of the damage has taken place. Well, we are at one of the sites where there are rescue operations which are now taking place. The Nepalese army is over here. How is every minute absolutely critical in an operation like this? Time is not in your side.
16: We are more than...
17: Welcome back. Shifting focus to other news that is making headline. This is the Election Commission's internal dissent row that has now triggered a fresh political showdown. Reports of 14 objections by two election commissioners over 10 months have given the opposition fresh ammunition to target CEC Gyanesh Kumar. It's the Congress that's been demanding a special parliament session to take up a motion to remove CEC. In fact, several other opposition leaders, including M.K. Stalin, are also seeking Gyanesh Kumar's removal from the CEC post. Some other opposition leaders like Mamata Banerjee, Tejasvi Yadav, as well as Arvind Kejriwal are demanding re-polling in states where elections were recently held. The Election Commission, however, says that written observations are a normal part of deliberations and stressed that final decisions of the full commission have been unanimous.
18: माननीय सीसी ने सिर्फ देश को भ्रमित नहीं किया, उन्होंने देश के संवैधानिक मूल्यों को सिर्फ आघात नहीं दिया, जो कि बहुत अरसे से वो कर रहे हैं, लेकिन उन्होंने अपने खुद के कॉलीग्स को भ्रमित किया।
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4: but he is allowing it to happen, then it is a very, very serious assault on democracy. It is

0: mission, which seems to be running the commission.
1: One-sided action from the Election Commission of India, which India never seen. He has no authority to continue for a minute at all. He should resign immediately.
2: These are official deliberations between three election commissioners. What we gather from media, कोई भारतीय जनता पार्टी जाके चिट्ठी नहीं पढ़ती है. मीडिया में जो आया है कि तीनों के बीच में कुछ ऑफिशियल डेलिब्रेशन हुए हैं, जो कि एक अच्छे लोकतंत्र की निशानी है कि द इलेक्शन 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
4: New rules of engagement. 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India is chasing gears. Faster. Bolder. More restless. 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Neither do we. NDTV. When it really matters. The front lines of Kargil. The fury of Operation Sindhu.
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4: 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The biggest defense lineup. Defense Minister Rajnath Singh, Defense Secretary Rajesh Kumar Singh, Chief of Defense Staff General NS Raja Subramani, Army Chief General Dheeraj Seth, Navy Chief Admiral Swaminathan, Air Marshal Tejpal Singh, India's top military and strategic minds on one mega platform. NDTV Defense Summit, 27 September, New Delhi.
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0: a new generation speaks. 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But kya hai yahan? Kya technology and tradition saath mein nahi ja sakte hai kya?
1: For the elections in 2024, the Prime Minister met gamers. 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
0: Well, he is into political gaming, that much we can for sure say.
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5: 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Unfiltered list of things I saw and observed on the ground.
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7: By noon, the world has changed. The headlines tell you what happened. Breaking Ground tells you why. We break down the story. We demand answers.
8: There is a deathly silence around this makeshift mass burial ground here in Bharatpur district in Nepal. I want you to read.
9: Hello and a very warm welcome. You're watching NDTV. I'm Samiksha Srivastava. It's a packed edition over the next few hours, over the next half an hour precisely, with special focus on Xi's three-day visit to the US that begins today. In fact, Xi Jinping and the First Lady were personally received by President Trump and the First Lady at Joint Base Andrews, tracking all those developments very, very closely. First, a quick check of the headlines. President Donald Trump treated Chinese President Xi Jinping to a rare personal airport welcome, kicking off a pomp-filled state visit. Trump and First Lady Melania shook hands with Xi and his wife, Peng Luan, after the Chinese president descended from his plane. The Election Commission's internal dissent row has now triggered a fresh political showdown. Reports of 14 objections by two election commissioners over 10 months have given the opposition fresh ammunition to target CEC Gyanesh Kumar. A big development in the IIT Bombay suicide case. NDTV has accessed CCTV footage of the classroom where Sahil was appearing for his exam. In the video from September 18th at around 12:38 p.m., Sahil can be seen using his phone in the exam hall. A political storm erupts over Veeramani Pokso case. As properties are raided, DMK hits back at TVK with a BJP slave jibe, while Congress demands action and TVK alleges a cover-up under the previous DMK regime. FSSAI initiated a penal action against five major e-commerce platforms over alleged food safety and regulatory violations. The action follows FSSAI's scrutiny of food products and their online listings, including concerns over misleading or non-compliant claims. And we begin first up with a statement that's coming in from U.S. Official Marco Rubio, who's defended Xi's U.S. visit. He said, and I quote that statement, "The United States and China are the two largest economies in the world. The United States and China are probably two of the most powerful militaries in the world, and that the relationship between the two will define the 21st century. What happens in that relationship, the idea that we would not interact with them at the highest levels is irresponsible." So the U.S. Secretary of State putting out a statement on Xi's three-day visit that begins today. Let's listen in now to that soundbite that's coming in from Marco Rubio.
10: The United States and China are the two largest economies in the world. The United States and China are probably the two most powerful militaries in the world. The relationship between the United States and China will define the 21st century. What happens in that relationship? The idea that we would not interact with them at the highest levels is irresponsible. It's outrageous. We have to. That doesn't mean we don't have strong disagreements. Of course we do. I think it's an obligation to be able to interact and speak to at the highest levels. Now, and I think that's what this visit reflects, is the president's belief that no matter what our disagreements and differences may be with the Chinese government, this is not some small country. This is the second largest economy in the world and a pretty substantial military that's undergoing the most rapid military buildup probably in history. And by the way, a country that we also have very strong points of friction with when it comes to trade and supply chains and critical minerals and things of this nature. So I think it's just responsible statecraft for our leaders to speak and meet with one another.
9: And joining us live on the broadcast is Pradeep Datta. Pradeep, you just heard that statement coming in from Marco Rubio. Not surprising, of course, that he has defended Xi's visit to the U.S. But the question is, can significant breakthroughs be achieved in terms of trade, artificial intelligence, and even the Taiwan matter for that question?
11: Yes, Samiksha, you're absolutely right, because all eyes will be on the meeting between the two leaders in United States of America, because this is going to be a historic visit after 11 years, Xi Jinping's visiting U.S. And it's to be seen that it will be more of a pomp and show, or there will be any kind of a substance. But so far as U.S. is concerned, already Marco Rubio said that it's obligatory on both the leaders to interact with each other, because both the countries have got the biggest economy. They have got the biggest military. So it is obligatory on them to interact with each other. It will be outrageous if at the highest level they will not be talking to. Because that way there are difference of opinion, but they will be able to resolve so many disputes. And already we have seen that there has been a different kind of a gesture from the US president side also, because he was standing on the plane side to receive Xi Jinping as he arrived at Washington. And finally from here, they went towards the White House. Because instead of waiting at White House, he was there to give a red carpet welcome, to shake hands with him along with First Lady. So that clearly indicates that they want to reach some kind of a resolution. Already the good news that is appearing from US is that they have extended the trade truce from November till January. That means it's going to give the both the leaders some more time to look into the issue, that till then they will not be going for any kind of a tariff on each other, because they will not be introducing new tariff rules for each other. So that's to be seen. But so far as Marco Rubio is concerned, he already has mentioned it, that it is obligatory on the part of both the countries, because he said even during the Cold War era, they kept on talking to each other, and they have already been talking to the Russia also. They are trying to ensure that there is no confrontation, but at least the cooperation from both the countries. That's what actually he was insisting upon. So all eyes will be on the meeting between the two leaders, and what really will come out after 3 days, it will be more of pomp and show, or really there will be some substance and some kind of agreement between the two countries so far as EI of whether Taiwan or the war with Iran is concerned.
9: Yes, Pradeep, just a quick follow-up question before we let you go. Quickly, if you can run us through that statement that came in from President Trump a short while ago, where he mentioned, he stated very clearly that Iran is also going to be a part of discussions with Xi Jinping. Talk to us about what that statement exactly was and the finer aspects of it in terms of the crude import by China from Iran, as well as the role that China has to play when it comes to that of a mediator in a U.S. war with Iran.
11: Definitely, Iran will be on the talking table. Reason will be they will be discussing about Iran. Because there had been reports that how the China had been helping Iran in war against United States of America, because there are reports that in the month of July, they had provided the coordinates and the satellite images that really helped Iran to target one of the military bases in Jordan, in which three of the U.S. Personnel lost their lives. And now it should be seen whether the U.S. president is going to discuss about that with Xi Jinping or not, because already when the question was asked to U.S. President Donald Trump, he said that definitely they are going to discuss all the things. And this visit, as we have to understand, is happening at a time when both the countries are at odds with each other, so far as the Taiwan issue is concerned, so far as Iran issue is concerned, and so far as EI, or even we talk about the trade issue is concerned. So let's see that what actually will come out, because right now what actually the Trump is insisting, that Trump wants to somehow come out of that war, because he's already facing a lot of criticism, and back home people are asking questions, what you have really achieved from this war, because neither he has achieved anything diplomatic. diplomatically, nor militarily, nor politically. Because when he started the war, he said that very soon there will be regime change. Then he said that they are going for the denuclearization. But the people are asking questions. Neither there has been denuclearization, nor there has been any kind of a regime change in real sense in Iran. And what really has happened is that even the Strait of Hormuz is closed today. So we are fighting for the Strait of Hormuz. So there's a lot of pressure. Let's see how he's going to convince China in this regard not to side with Iran so far as this West Asia war or the war in the Middle East is concerned.
9: All right, Pradeep, we leave it at that. We will, of course, keep coming back to you as we track all those latest developments from the US. So, in fact, this was a grand welcome for Xi Jinping in Washington as Trump personally received Xi Jinping at Joint Base Andrews with Melania Trump. She has arrived in the US for a 3-day state visit, but before the diplomacy begins, the focus was firmly on the optics of that very welcome. Here are a few defining images coming in from Washington. And the images on your screens of Chinese President Xi Jinping, who landed in the US a few hours ago. She arrived at Joint Base Andrews in Maryland for a 3-day state visit. The Chinese president was accompanied by First Lady Peng Liuan. The arrival also marked the beginning of a high-profile US visit with talks on trade, technology and security high on the agenda. Trump and First Lady Melania Trump personally welcomed Xi and Peng Liuan on the tarmac. The two leaders then walked together along a 100-foot red carpet. A military honor cordon and ceremonial welcome were lined up for the Chinese president. And a notable moment here that followed with Trump, who was seen saluting as he stood alongside Xi Jinping. The two leaders stood together during the ceremonial welcome at the US military base. And the US has also put its military might on display to B-1 bombers that carried out a flyover during the arrival ceremony. In fact, six F-22 fighter jets and six F-16s were also lined up on the tarmac. The military display formed part of the elaborate ceremonial welcome for Xi Jinping.

0: Now, as we told you, President Donald Trump welcomed his Chinese counterpart at the Joint Base Andrews Air Base to kick off a historic three-day U.S. visit. The Chinese president and his wife were warmly greeted by President Donald Trump and his wife Melania Trump at the base in a rare plane-side welcome with a red carpet and a military flyover. Guards of honor lined up on both sides of the red carpet to greet the Chinese president. After shaking hands during a brief but ornate greeting, Trump and Xi departed Joint Base Andrews en route for Washington, D.C., where a state arrival ceremony that would honor their arrival will be hosted. Chinese Foreign Minister says that Xi and Trump will hold an in-depth talk on China-U.S. ties and global peace, with tariffs, artificial intelligence, Iran and Taiwan already on the table. In fact, statement that came a short while ago from President Trump, who's confirmed that Iran is going to be a central discussion between the two leaders. The visit also follows Xi hosting Trump in Beijing. This was in the month of May, just 4 months back, and also marks Xi's second U.S. visit since 2015. So Xi Jinping on a U.S. visit. This is after almost a decade's time.
1: A while ago, we see that at the Joint Base Andrews outside of Washington, D.C., a Chinese President Xi Jinping arrived for his state visit to the United States. And regarding this second in-person head of state meeting with President Trump, Chinese Foreign Minister described this bilateral interaction as a milestone. And what is more meaningful at the arrival ceremony, and also which have been widely discussed by many U.S. media as rare but promising, is that President Trump was on the site and greeted Xi. So this gesture doesn't signal that President Trump views President Xi as a very respected, important political figure, but and underscores the markedly, you know, improved and also de-escalated state of the bilateral ties, and also serves as some of the, you know, experts talk about the reciprocal response to

0: Trump's unsuccessful visit to Beijing back in May, where both sides historically agreed to pursue a constructive relationship of strategic stability. Now, the two countries had committed to put the guardrails in place to prevent a downside spiral into confrontation, and then manage those frictions and avoid dangerous escalations, even amid some ongoing disputes over trade and technologies. Importantly, that the retaliatory actions by the two sides now remain limited and calibrated, and two sides now have preserved the overarching consensus.
1: For now, we switch focus to the latest that we are tracking in the IIT Bombay suicide case. In a significant development, NDTV has accessed CCTV footage of the classroom where Sahil was appearing for his exam. In the video from September 18th, and this is roughly around 12:38 p.m., Sahil can be seen sitting in the front row wearing a black T-shirt with two invigilators in the classroom. It is at this particular moment that Professor Dulap spots Sahil looking down at his lap as he walks up to him to inquire about something. Thereafter, Sahil gets up from the bench and then sits back down. It is at this particular moment that the conversation continues for a few seconds, and this is right before Sahil appears to be handing over an object to the professor, presumed to be the alleged mobile phone, before exiting the examination hall. This video has once again brought the exam malpractice allegation under the focus of the investigation. So this is a CCTV on your screens which has been accessed by NDTV. A lot of reactions coming in. Let's listen in.
2: Are supporting Professor Dulap because Professor Dulap is totally innocent. There is no iota of any evidence against him. And still he is being mentally tortured and put like a criminal, which is very offensive. In fact, it is very shameful and very bad. I have known Professor Dulap during my tenure as chairman of Board of Governors of IIT. He was the Dean Students Affair, one of the most upright professors that we have, highly decorated, award-winning professor. There never was any discussion about the caste of the student, never raised this issue. Now, suddenly, his parents have started raising this issue 2 days after his death, which is very unfortunate.
3: They are trying to catch an innocent professor. He is at least innocent till proven guilty, right, as per our constitution. They are trying to punish him without even proper inquiry, right? They are asking for ridiculous demands like this person should resign, that person should resign. You tell me. You know, I think year before last, around more than 14,000 students committed suicide in our country. Does that mean we should make 14,000 professors resign? Who will run our colleges if we do that? Who will become professors if we do this kind of behavior?
1: And on to breaking inputs, Raj, just trickling in. This is from Greater Noida, where a bus caught fire, engulfed in flames. This is on Yamuna Express. More than 30 passengers on board. Passengers jumped out to escape. Many are said to be injured. 8 reported dead. So casualties in this mishap. This is in Greater Noida, where a tourist bus caught fire on the Greater Noida Yamuna Expressway. 30 passengers were there at the time when the incident happened. It's said that 80 passengers have lost their lives in this tragic incident. Let's quickly go across to Ishika, who has more details on this. Ishika, it's said that 8 people have lost their lives. Tell us about the official statements coming in. What is known about the extent of injuries of all those passengers who were in this bus?
4: Well, it's a very unfortunate incident that has happened in Greater Noida, in fact, near the Yamuna Expressway. What we are getting to know, as per the information, as per the officials, is that, in fact, it was a tourist bus that had caught fire on the Greater Noida Yamuna Expressway, and there were dramatic visuals, because the passengers, they were scared when this, when the bus caught fire. The passengers were trying to jump out of the bus to save their lives. very dramatic and

0: unfortunate visuals also that have now come to light. In fact, the entire bus was then engulfed in flames. And what we are getting to know as of now is that 8 people there have lost their life in this entire tragedy. And, you know, what we are also getting to know from the officials is that there were a total 30 passengers in this particular tourist bus when the incident happened. There were many who have gotten injured. They are being shifted to the nearby hospital. But 8 lives have been lost here. Over to you.
1: Yes, stay with us, Ishika. We have more updates coming in. In fact, it's being said that the death toll has risen to 9. Give us more details also about the nature of injuries of those passengers.
0: Well, yes, as you rightly mentioned, in fact, we are now seeing that the death toll continues to rise here. Earlier, we got to know that, in fact, it was 8 people who had lost their lives. Now, in fact, it has risen to 9. And the authorities, they are still trying to identify more. And what we are getting to know that those who were injured, they have been, in fact, very badly injured because the entire bus had, in fact, caught fire. It was engulfed in flames. So all of those injured are now being shifted to the nearby hospital. But it is a very unfortunate tragedy that has unfolded early in the morning. And in fact, you know, what we are seeing here is that very dramatic and unfortunate visuals how the passengers were trying to jump out of the bus window, trying to save their lives. So certainly the numbers here is they only expected now to rise even more. The are trying to identify more, but those who have been severely injured are now being shifted to a nearby hospital. Over to you.
1: Yes, stay with us, Ishika, for the viewers also who are just tuning in. This is the news that's coming in from Greater Noida. Extremely unfortunate when a tourist bus caught fire. It said that 9 people have lost their lives already. And as Ishika is telling us that the death toll could rise even further. And all those injured have been shifted to the hospital. Nature of injuries is yet to be known. But unfortunate to say the least, as a death toll is expected to rise. Ishika, of course, continues to stay with us, getting us all those live updates. Ishika, tell us what time did this incident happen? Was it in the wee hours? And anything known about the driver as well?
0: Well, yes, in fact, you know, what we are getting to know here is, in fact, that the driver here, he was there present in the bus when the entire incident happened is what some of the people have told us on the ground. In fact, all of this is going to be investigated, but it was a Dulux bus is what we are getting to know, in fact, and it was a tourist bus. And the sad part here is that there were 30 passengers that were present inside the bus when this entire incident happened, when the bus caught fire. It is still being investigated where the driver was also among those 30 who were present inside the bus. But here we are seeing that the death toll continues to rise because, you know, earlier it was 8 people who were identified to be dead. Now, in fact, it is 9 and it is expected that, the number might go higher. And what we are also getting to know here is that the officials are currently also trying to identify as to what was the source of this, fire incident. How did that happen? All of that is currently being investigated. But the unfortunate part is the sad reality is that all these lives have been lost. 9 lives have been lost. There are many who are severely injured here. And this, when you look at the visuals, we are trying to get you that as well, but the official statement is yet to come. But, the passengers, they were trying, they were terrified, they were scared, they were anxious, and then they were trying to jump out of the window of the bus when the entire bus was caught on fire. It was engulfed in flames here. So certainly this is not, in fact, what we are seeing, the fire incidents. In the recent past, they have already risen. And the cause of it is being, whereby the innocent lives here. So, you know, all this is investigating.
1: I'll request you to stay on with us. I'm sorry, I'll have to interrupt you there. We have testimonies of the survivors as well. Let's listen into some of them.
2: हम सोए थे, सोने के बाद कोई आया, हमको जगाया कि बस में आग लग गई, बस हम निकल के भाग गए।
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1: Alright, let's go across to Ishika, who's been tracking all those details. Ishika, it's said that 9 people have lost their lives. The death toll, as you mentioned, could rise further. Once again, for the viewers tuning in, take us through exactly what happened and the nature of injuries of those who survived this tragedy.
0: Well, you know, we have heard now, you know, those who experienced it firsthand, they are in fact telling about how this entire tragedy unfolded. They said how they were scared, they were frightened, they were anxious. And then, in fact, they were trying to jump out of the window. You know, certainly, as you know, the woman mentioned here, that many, in fact, are dead in this particular incident. So, certainly, the officials are trying to identify more those who should be declared dead here, because there are 9. The number currently is 9, but what the officials are also telling us, that the number might go higher. It is the unfortunate tragedy because it was the entire Dulux tourist bus which had caught fire. In fact, what we are also getting to know at this point in time here is that there were 30 passengers that were present there. And, you know, all of this happened in an instant is what the victims here are in fact telling us at this particular time. There were many who have, in fact, you know, who have gotten severely injured. There are 9 innocent lives that have been lost. How did the bus caught fire? You know, when does this entire incident happen? And in fact, you know, what caused all of this is currently being investigated by the officials. We are still waiting for, in fact, the official statement currently to come in from, you know, from the authorities. But certainly we are getting to know the entire sequence of events from the survivors here is that the survivors going on to say that how all of this happened in an instant. All of them, you know, looking quite frightened when this entire thing happened. And those who are able to survive this, certainly they are currently relieved. But all of this, you know, very dramatic visuals here that how the entire bus had caught fire. There were 8, in fact, or 9 people that were present here, you know, who lost their lives. There were many, in fact, who have been injured. And also, you know, the numbers of the injured are yet to come. So we are waiting, in fact, for the official statement here to come in from the authorities.
1: All right, Ishika, we leave it at that. We will keep coming back to you for more updates. For now, we switch focus to more news break that is just coming in. It's a BJP that has backed the ECI, hitting out at Rahul Gandhi over the SIR row. CR Keswan has said, how can Rahul Gandhi and his family, who lord over the Congress party as if it were a dictatorship, even understand the concept of dissenting opinions and differing views in democratic institutions? He goes on to say that Rahul Gandhi and the Congress, by prematurely jumping on and piggybacking a lopsided article, have ended up with an egg on their face after being conclusively fact-checked by the ECI's press release. So that's a statement that is coming in. This is of CR Keswan over the row. With the opposition demanding CEC impeachment, it's the BJP that has fired a fresh salvo at Rahul Gandhi, saying that the article has already been checked, fact-checked rather, by the Election Commission itself. Let's listen into that reaction coming in.
5: Mr. Rahul Gandhi was seen sharing a stage yesterday with cheap, vulgar trolls who deliberately insulted our Nari Shakti and mocked a frail elderly Mataji, labeling her as a setting. No decent right-thinking person would have found these foul-mouthed third-rate antics amusing, but Rahul Gandhi was seen laughing loud on the stage he was sharing with them. Such uncouth culture endorsed by Rahul Gandhi is the reason why Rahul Gandhi and the Congress have failed to resonate with the youth, and they have failed to connect with the youth, as pointed out by even their own Congress colleague, Mr. Shashi Tharoor. Rahul Gandhi's politics of bitter hate.
1: And getting us more on this is Diksha, who joins us live on the broadcast. Diksha, we just heard that statement coming in by the BJP leader. But once again, if you can quickly run us through this controversy and specifically that statement that came in from the Election Commission on that article.
6: So what we have is an Indian Express investigation that talks about how major changes were affected in the Election Commission without the permission of all ECs or without their consensus. Now, they talked about data centralization. They've talked about how Form 6 was amended and how there were unauthorized checks and changes that were being made by two election commissioners, Mr. Joshi and Mr. Sandhok. Election Commission, in its statement, clarified that there is dissent. It can happen. It said that they were observations, not dissent, and said that this was part of functioning of the commission. And any electoral officer, not just the election commissioners, can register this kind of dissent. So Election Commission is not categorically denying that there were differing views or differences. They have instead said that this is a part of functioning of the Election Commission. Now, the BJP, of course, has hit out at Rahul Gandhi, who has called this entire thing vote chori. And they've said that Rahul Gandhi is making baseless allegations. This is part of a functioning and a healthy democracy. The Election Commission statement clarified that these sorts of queries are part of its regular and everyday functioning. But the opposition says that this dissent was not recorded. And if there are such records, former chief election commissioners have said that EC should clarify point by point.
1: Yes, stay with us. Just a quick last question before we let you go. The opposition has collectively asked for a special session of the parliament to take place. Are we expecting any sort of press briefing by the election commission to address the chorus to impeach Gyanesh Kumar? But we'll have to leave it at that, heading into a very short break for now. News and updates to continue.
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0: The ideas, the issues, the questions that matter. 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
0: The biggest defense lineup: Defense Minister Rajnath Singh, Defense Secretary Rajesh Kumar Singh, Chief of Defense Staff General NS Raja Subramani, Army Chief General Dheeraj Seth, Navy Chief Admiral Swaminathan, Air Marshal Tejpal Singh. India's top military and strategic minds on one mega platform. NDTV Defence Summit, 27 September, New Delhi.
2: In the last 7 years consecutively, more young women are outnumbering young men entering our higher education system. That is how you smash patriarchy.
3: Doomsayers were doomed and India bloomed.
4: Time in history, every language at some point in time goes through certain changes. It is how a new generation speaks. You said you come from a tech city, but you did a coward.
3: बट क्या है यहाँ,
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0: Well, it's another medal for India at the Asian Games. It's Wushu women's Sanda, who's Sanda's Naurim Roshi Beena Devi, who's become first Indian woman to win three back-to-back medals in Wushu at Asian Games. In 2018, it was a bronze. In 2022, it was a silver. And again, it's silver. So, Roshi Beena Devi bringing laurels to the country, having won a silver yet again. This is in the women's 60 kg event, the Sanda event at the Asian Games. She lost 0-2 to China's Zhang Xiaoyu in the final match. So Roshi Beena having won a silver in 60 kg Sanda event at the Asian Games. Last year, this was in 2022 that she'd won a silver. In 2018, it was a bronze. And this is a hat-trick for Roshi Beena Devi. Also, Indian rowers Satnam Singh and Salman Khan win bronze in men's double sculls event at Asian Games. So that is also the latest that is coming in as far as the Asian Games is concerned. And with that, we head into a very short break. More news and updates lined up after this very short break. Stay tuned, you're watching NDTV.
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5: Meetha ya namkeen, chahe jaise khao, 100% suji se bani, aur pure vermicelli, swadisht, sehatmand, har roz.
6: In the last 7 years consecutively, more young women are outnumbering young men entering our higher education system. That is how you smash patriarchy.
7: Doomsayers were doomed and India bloomed.
6: Time in history, every language at some point in time goes through certain changes. It is how a new generation speaks. You said you come from a tech city, but you did a coward. Hey, but kya hai yahan? Kya technology and tradition saath mein nahi ja sakte hai kya?
8: For the election of 2024, the Prime Minister met gamers. What was the thought behind this? Is he actually into gaming?
6: Well, he is into political gaming, that much we can for sure say.
9: Launch control, zero.
10: Welcome back. 2,700 to 27,000. That's a tenfold difference between the price to retailer and the maximum retail price of a cancer drug. The Supreme Court has questioned this massive price gap, calling such pricing as broad daylight dacoity. So why is the gap so large and what does it mean for cancer patients? Sneha Mordani, our NDTV health editor, reports.
11: 2,700 to 27,000. Why is a cancer drug 10 times more expensive? The Supreme Court has called it broad daylight dacoity. 2,700, it's what a cancer drug actually costs the retailer. 27,000, that is its maximum retail price, a tenfold gap. And the Supreme Court has asked a simple question. Why?

0: The court calls such phrasing broad daylight dacoity, raising serious questions about the cost of essential cancer medicines. So let's tell you about PTR and MRP. Well, PTR is the price at which the retailer gets the medicine. MRP is the maximum price the patient can be charged. The cost of the medicine to the retailer would be 2,700 rupees. But by the time the cancer patient or his loved one ends up buying it, it costs 27,000. But that does not mean that the entire 24,300 difference is profit. There can be margins and costs across the supply chain. The real question before the court, can such a huge price gap be justified for a life-saving medicine? And why does price control matter? Who controls drug prices in India to begin with? It is the NPPA. It's a price control system managed by this authority that fixes ceiling prices for medicines covered under the price control framework. But not every medicine is covered by the same ceiling price rules. And that is where the bigger debate lies. Should essential cancer drugs have stronger price controls?
1: The fact of the matter is that cancer treatment is not a one-time treatment. The medicines are required often lifelong by the cancer survivor. And that's the reason why pricing becomes so important. Remember, at the end of the day, it's draining finances of the family that has a patient who's been battling cancer. Chances of recurrence and relapse are such that these medications often become lifelong. There are implications even when this medicine is provided through the government channels. There's pressure on the exchequer, then on the public exchequer, and public health then becomes extremely expensive.
2: The Honorable Supreme Court has been very sensitive, and we are all in the industry driven to the same purpose what the Supreme Court has highlighted, that how do we make sure that each person gets the best care. And that is the most important thing, that we ensure that the pricing and also the care and outcome should be well aligned.
0: The matter comes up again on the 29th of September. Because when medicine is life-saving, the question is, how much is too much?
3: Some stories deserve more than a headline. So with NDTV Micro, we bring you in-depth storytelling and visual retellings of extraordinary stories, told with detail, context and emotion they deserve. Our first story is about an Indian fighter pilot who took on four Pakistani sabers in 1965 war. Flight Lieutenant Alfred Cook, his last recorded interview was with NDTV. 2 days later, he passed away. Here's more about his legendary dogfight.

On the 7th of September 1965, two Indian Air Force pilots flying the Hunter fighter jet were vectored in to intercept a group of Pakistan F-86 Sabres, which had attacked Kalaikunda Air Base in Bengal. By the end of the day, the IAF had found itself a new hero. This man, Flight Lieutenant Alfred Cook, he single-handedly engaged four Pakistani fighters, downing two and scaring off two others. This is widely considered among the greatest dogfights in the jet era. We pick up the action shortly before the first engagement. High above a burning airbase, Indian Air Force Hawker hunters lock onto their prey. Sweeping low over treetops, Flight Lieutenant Alfred Cook engages, sending the first Sabre down in a ball of fire. Ambushed from behind by a silver Sabre, Cook turns his Hunter on a dime. Executing high G brakes, he flips defense into attack, hammering the enemy jet until it trails thick smoke and flees. A third Sabre drops onto his tail. Both jets pitch into a vertical climb, then roll over into a terrifying nose-first dive.

0: Jesus, you can't let me die.
1: Flight Lieutenant Cook, who quit the IAF and left for Australia a few years later, told us that while he was recognized with the Veer Chakra, the Air Force never took into account the extent of the encounter, how he had to fight with training rounds and not high explosive shells.
0: And I'm going to the ground, so, oh my God, I pulled back on the stick with my finger still on the trigger, and I expended all my ammunition and I nearly hit the ground. So I was quite shaken at that stage, and it was all in the vicinity of the airfield, about a kilometer away. So I got my bearings back. I said, oh my God.
1: And how his role in saving the life of his wingman was never adequately understood or respected.

0: 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I am so thrilled to be here today. Every day, people around the world rely on our products.
1: Siri AI can find what you need and get more done than ever.
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9: Meetha ya namkeen, chahe jaise khao, 100% suji se bani, are pure vermicelli. 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

0: The ideas, the issues, the questions that matter. 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
1: In the last 7 years consecutively, more young women are outnumbering young men entering our higher education system. 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
3: 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It is how a new generation speaks. You said you come from a tech city, but you did a coward.
2: But kya hai yahan? 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

a.m. You are watching The Breakfast Show on the NDTV network. I am Parmeshwar Bava. We've got an action-packed bulletin lined up for you this morning with news from across the country and around the world. Let's begin with the top headlines you need to know at the moment. Donald Trump has welcomed Xi Jinping, taking the unusual step of greeting the Chinese leader on the tarmac at Joint Base Andrews to kick off his state visit to Washington. Xi Jinping is expected to bargain from a position of strength in his meeting with Donald Trump this week, even as Beijing battles mounting economic headwinds at home. Opposition parties have sought the removal of Chief Election Commissioner Gyanesh Kumar after an Indian Express report stated that two of the three election commissioners, Sukhbir Singh Sandhu and Vivek Joshi, formally recorded objections at least 14 times over 10 months, saying major decisions were being made in the name of the full election commission without their knowledge. NDTV has accessed the CCTV footage of the classroom where Sahil Vakore was appearing for his exam. The IIT Bombay student whose death by suicide has triggered an abetment case was caught using a mobile phone inside that exam hall. In this video from the 18th of September, Sahil can be seen using his phone in the hall. A political storm erupts over the Veeramani Poxo case as properties are raided and the DMK hits back at the TVK with a BJP slaves jibe. The Congress meanwhile demands action and the TVK alleges a cover-up under the previous DMK regime. Food regulator FSSAI has initiated penal action against five major e-commerce platforms: Amazon, Swiggy, Instamart, Big Basket, Flipkart India and Zepto, over alleged regulatory violations ranging from misleading food claims to the sale and display of prohibited products.

0: Well, our big focus at 8 a.m. this morning, Xi Jinping has arrived in Washington with a message that goes to the heart of the U.S.-China relationship. China and the United States should be partners, not rivals. In his written remarks after arriving in Washington, Xi Jinping said that the two countries should work in the same direction and build a relationship where cooperation is the mainstay, competition is moderate, and differences are manageable. You must note that he's also pointed to what he describes as the possibility of China's great rejuvenation and Donald Trump's Make America Great Again, going hand in hand, saying that the two countries' interests are deeply intertwined. So as you can tell, this is the diplomatic message. But the harder question, of course, is what happens when this rhetoric meets the negotiating table. That's the latest coming in from Xi Jinping at the moment. The Chinese president has chosen very carefully to say partners, not rivals, in his message as he has landed in Washington. In these remarks, Xi Jinping said that the two countries should work in the same direction and build a relationship where cooperation is the mainstay, competition is moderate, and differences are manageable. The Chinese president also pointed to what he described as the possibility of China's great rejuvenation and Donald Trump's Make America Great Again, going hand in hand, saying that the two countries' interests are deeply intertwined. As you can tell by the language and the framing, this is a diplomatic message coming in from Beijing in the initial remarks as they kick off this major summit. But the harder question is, of course, what happens when this rhetoric meets the negotiating table. Lalit Jha joins us from Washington this morning for further clarity. Lalit, always a pleasure to have you on our show. Xi Jinping has chosen very carefully to say partners, not rivals. Break down the significance of that formulation, particularly at this stage of the U.S.-China relationship.
1: Yeah, you're right. He has opted for a very good messaging, partners, not rivals. But in fact, they are rivals. The actions from both the countries this year and the last 2 years shows the two countries are rivals. Competition is fierce. Take the case of AI.

0: artificial intelligence, where the two countries are rivals to each other, trying to overcome each other's move ahead of each other's, right? Both countries are trying to hit the other, each other in the field of strategic alliances. If you see, the year started with Venezuela, one of the countries that has been greatest hit by this U.S. action in Venezuela is cutting off Chinese Venezuela oil to China, right? On the other hand, you will see the United States two rivals right now in war in Iran and Ukraine. It's China which is helping both both adversaries, Russia and Iran, not only through arms and ammunition, but financial aids, buying oil and energy from them. While the President Xi has said this, there should be a partnership, not rivalship, but the real actions, both the countries show there is a rivalry between the two countries. Tomorrow, the two countries' leaders are going to spend several hours together in multiple settings, meetings together. We'll see what comes out of these meetings.
1: Lalit, interestingly, Xi Jinping has invoked the idea of China's great rejuvenation going hand in hand with Trump's Make America Great Again. Could this be perceived as Xi signaling that Beijing is actually looking for accommodation with Trump rather than confrontation?
0: Look, I'll take it differently. At least experience from people in India and the US as well shows what Chinese leaders say and what they do and what they act are all three different things. If you remember 11 years ago when he came here, he addressed the press in the White House itself. And some reporters asked me what the Chinese were doing in building this artificial island in South China Sea, right? Remember the response was, oh, we are building some movie theaters, other things, right? But these were, ultimately, they became a military base, right? And we have also seen the same kind of experience that we have had in India as well, right? So we should be driven by, guided by the real actions which China takes, not by the words.
1: Well, in terms of watching the tangible actions and outcomes, then we will, of course, keep an eye on all the finer developments as they kickstart this crucial summit. Lalit, we'll, of course, revert to you for regular updates. Thanks so much for joining us this morning. The Trump-Xi summit in Washington begins with something already on the table. The U.S. and China have agreed to extend their trade truce until the 10th of January, buying both sides 2 more months to negotiate a potentially larger economic agreement. But you have to look beyond the ceremony because that is where the real story is. The Chinese president is in Washington. He's arrived to an unusually elaborate welcome from Donald Trump. But the symbolism matters less than the bargaining power each man brings to the room. Xi Jinping, his plane was met with a lavish arrival ceremony, as you can tell through these visuals, that included a 100-foot-long red carpet flanked by U.S. service members, a military flyover by two B-1 bombers, and a presentation of the flags and national anthems of both countries. Now, you have to note that US presidents typically welcome foreign leaders at the White House, but Donald Trump, as you can see, and First Lady Melania Trump traveled to the military base just outside Washington to personally shake Xi and his wife Peng Yuan's hands upon their arrival in the US. Donald Trump and First Lady Melania Trump personally welcomed Xi and his wife on the tarmac. The two leaders then walked together along that 100-foot red carpet. You must know that the pageantry will continue with a formal state welcome on the South Lawn of the White House, private tea with the US President and First Lady, also a tour of the National Archives, among other special events that are lined up. And also a notable moment here, Donald Trump can be seen saluting as he stands alongside Xi Jinping. The White House, you must note, has spent months touting Xi Jinping's visit to Washington, and Donald Trump's presence himself regularly remarks on his excellent relationship with the Chinese counterpart. That's the kind of narrative we've seen coming out of the White House. Officials and staff at the White House clearly see this visit and Trump's to China in May as perhaps the two most consequential bits of diplomacy of his second term. But you have to note that Trump's MAGA base is one that has for years been largely suspicious of China and Trump's red carpet welcome for the man who stands as General Secretary of the Chinese Communist Party is already raising eyebrows among some Republicans from across the party. And as I mentioned, the US put the military might on display with two B-1 bombers carrying out

0: All right, so Xi Jinping is in Washington for his first U.S. state visit in more than a decade, 11 years to be precise. And the optics of his arrival are deliberately striking. Donald Trump personally received the Chinese president at Joint Base Andrews, an unusual plainside welcome, as I highlighted, complete with a red carpet, military honors, and a flypast. But the ceremony you've just seen is not the entire story. The bargaining that follows, that is. Trump and Xi are meeting at a moment when the U.S.-China relationship has moved from an outright trade war to a fragile truce, while the underlying strategic competition has only widened. Trade is the immediate pressure point. Washington and Beijing have agreed to extend their temporary trade truce, as we mentioned, which was due to expire in November. But that doesn't resolve the larger dispute over tariffs, of course. Chinese exports, rare earths, and market access, they remain issues that will be top of the discussion. There's, of course, technology as well. AI semiconductors are increasingly being treated as strategic assets, not simply commercial products. The US wants to maintain its tech lead while China is investing heavily in developing its own capabilities. And then, of course, come the geopolitical fault lines we can't ignore. Taiwan and Iran. Beijing wants Washington to reduce support for Taiwan, while the US is looking to China for leverage on Iran. And neither issue is easily separated from the wider strategic contest. This, as US Treasury Secretary Scott Bessent has already said, that the US and China have agreed to extend their trade truce shortly after Xi Jinping arrived in Washington for 2 days of meetings. But that extension is just 2 months, setting up another deadline for early next year. Listen in to what Marco Rubio has to say, followed by the latest reports coming in from Washington.
1: The United States and China are the two largest economies in the world. The United States and China are probably the two most powerful militaries in the world. The relationship between the United States and China will define the 21st century. What happens in that relationship? The idea that we would not interact with them at the highest levels is irresponsible. It's outrageous. We have to. That doesn't mean we don't have strong disagreements. Of course we do. I think it's an obligation to be able to interact and speak to at the highest levels. Now, and I think that's what this visit reflects, is the president's belief that no matter what our disagreements and differences may be with the Chinese government, this is not some small country. This is the second largest economy in the world and a pretty substantial military that's undergoing the most rapid military buildup probably in history. And by the way, a country that we also have very strong points of friction with when it comes to trade and supply chains and critical minerals and things of this nature. So I think it's just responsible statecraft for our leaders to speak and meet with one another.
2: A while ago, we see that at the Joint Base Andrews outside of Washington, D.C., a Chinese President Xi Jinping arrived for his state visit to the United States. And regarding this second in-person head of state meeting with President Trump, Chinese Foreign Minister described this bilateral interaction as a milestone. And what is more meaningful at the arrival ceremony, and also which have been widely discussed by many U.S. media as rare but promising, is that President Trump was on the site and greeted Xi. So this gesture doesn't signal that President Trump views President Xi as a very respected and important political figure, but it underscores the markedly improved and also de-escalated state of the bilateral ties, and also serves as some of the experts talk about the reciprocal response to Trump's unsuccessful visit to Beijing back in May, where both sides historically agreed to pursue a constructive relationship of strategic stability. Now, the two countries had committed to put the guardrails in place to prevent a downside spiral into confrontation, and then manage those frictions and avoid dangerous escalations, even amid some ongoing disputes over trade and technologies. Importantly, that the retaliatory actions by the two sides now remain limited and calibrated, and two sides now have preserved the overarching consensus.
0: All right, on that note, let's turn our attention to the developments that have taken place in the IIT Bombay suicide case. NDTV has now accessed the CCTV footage of the classroom where Sahil Wakore was appearing for his examination. Now, in this video from the 18th of September at about 12:38 p.m., Sahil can be seen sitting in the front row wearing a black T-shirt, with three invigilators in that classroom. It's at this moment that Professor Dula spots Sahil looking down. He seems to be looking down at his lap as he walks up to him in to inquire about something. Shortly after, Sahil gets up from the bench and then he sits back down. At this moment, the conversation continues for a few seconds before Sahil appears to be handing over an object to the professor and presumed to be the alleged mobile phone. It's not very clear in the CCTV footage before exiting the examination hall. This video has once again brought the exam malpractice allegation under the focus of the investigation. We have two crucial reactions you need to listen to currently from the former IIT Bombay Board of Governor, Chairman Sharad Sarif, and also a Bombay alumnus. Listen in to what they've said before we get in the latest developments on how this probe is progressing with Radhika.
3: Supporting Professor Dula because Professor Dula is totally innocent. There is no iota of any evidence against him, and still he is being mentally tortured and put like a criminal, which is very offensive. In fact, it is very shameful and very bad. I have known Professor Dula during my tenure as chairman of Board of Governors of IIT. He was the Dean Students Affair, one of the most upright professors that we have, highly decorated, award-winning professor. There never was any discussion about the caste of the students, never raised this issue. Now suddenly, his parents have started raising this issue 2 days after his death, which is very unfortunate.
4: They are trying to catch an innocent professor. He is at least innocent till proven guilty, right, as per our constitution. They are trying to punish him without even proper inquiry, right? They are asking for ridiculous demands like this person should resign, that person should resign. You tell me, you know, I think year before last, around more than 14,000 students committed suicide in our country. Does that mean we should make 14,000 professors resign? Who will run our colleges if we do that? Who will become professors if we do this kind of behavior?
0: My colleague Radhika Ramaswamy has been tracking this case very closely. She joins us live with the clarity we need at the moment. Radhika, we're given to understand just a day after the father announced that he would begin a hunger strike if no one was arrested in this case. His lawyer has alleged that Mumbai police tried to take the Wakore couple out of the city against their wishes, but police, however, are denying that allegation.
5: That's right, Parmeshwar. We did hear that the family members of Sahil will hold a demonstration and protest outside IITB campus where I'm standing. But in order to make there is no law and
6: from Mumbai and they were taken to Yavatpal is what we've been told. But not entirely certain because Mumbai police at this point not really issuing a clarification or an official statement about the whereabouts of family members or their action, alleged action taken against the family members. But we know for a fact that this issue has only been escalating, Parmeshwar.
5: There is one group of people who are supporting Professor Dula say that the action being taken against him or the allegations against him is unjust.
6: At this stage, there has to be more inquiry conducted against this professor and more action to be taken against it. There is one section of people that is demanding his suspension at this stage. We know for a fact that he's been sent on leave and also that he's been removed from deanship. And we also saw a demonstration by faculty members
0: right.
6: who are firmly standing by Professor Dula. But really remains to be seen what will come out of the investigation, one. Secondly, what will happen at the internal probe. And very importantly, we know CCTV evidence very clearly establishes that Sahil was caught cheating and he was asked to leave the club.
0: Radhika, as always, thanks so much for joining us with the latest details. We'll, of course, revert to you for regular updates. Well, you know, teachers are increasingly raising concerns about safety and pressure inside educational institutions. In the wake of this IIT Bombay suicide case, the question is whether fear and anxiety are now affecting not just students, but also those teaching and working on campuses. Former CGI B.R. Gavai was asked whether teachers and employees themselves are becoming afraid to step into their classrooms and workplaces. Listen in to what he had to say.
7: But in the present case, sir, just, you know, the conversation now is that there are professors in IIT Bombay, even if we don't talk about Professor Dula. Now, there are professors saying we are scared of going into class. There are people saying that in our workplace, we are very wary of how to interact with people. Very often in the workplace, you're not even aware of a person's background, their caste, their community. How does one approach it? Not just as a jurist, as somebody who's seen such cases up close. How do you think these people can be assured that they won't be at the receiving end sometime soon?
8: Well, I always maintained that the harmony between different sections of the society, different castes, should always be maintained. Our constitution believes in secularism, and I don't think that the act has been so misused that every professor in a particular institution should be scared of going to the colleges. Fortunately, such incidents of misuse are not that common. We have seen it in very, very rare of the cases that the very rare, and unfortunately in some cases they are being misused, but I don't think that the people should have that scare.
0: Well, students are backing Professor Dula, some of them, and IIT Bombay alumni, meanwhile, has come out in support of Professor and denied all the allegations that have been levelled against him. Listen in to that argument.
9: Amit Saklani, you are from IIT Bombay, and I'm sure you know what is happening around there. Help us understand, are there any divisions among students on how they view this incident? I know that there is support for the faculty, there's also support for the student, but how divided or united are you on this front?
10: Yeah, thank you, Vasudha, for having me on the show, and, thank you for all the panelists. First and foremost, my condolences and my, grief for, Sahil having left us, a budding young engineer, a bright student who would have made India proud, is no more with us. So this is grief for all of us, right? There's no doubt about it. Now, I am an alumni of IIT Bombay, and, I was fortunate to be, under Professor Dula. He was my guide in my MTech. And I could really, say with confidence that, the moment I heard this news about caste discrimination, and that too from Professor Dula, he's simply incapable of doing that. This is something which is coming from, the bottom of my heart. The kind of, affection that he shows to a student, even if you see the video, right? And it's completely calm and composed. In fact, he is also trying to walk the student out, trying to make sure that nobody else is confronting him. And, the way that, this whole issue has been handled. And I'm in touch with a lot of, students in IIT Bombay, a lot of ex-Department of Energy Science and Engineering student in IIT Bombay across the globe. And we all share the same feeling that this whole issue has been completely blown out of the proportion, given a dimension of a caste color, which is completely anti-IIT. I mean, I've been there for 2 years. I have not seen in a single instance, where professor, in fact, in one of my earlier appearances in one of the other show, I said that the other professors in IIT, had Professor Dula or any other professor done any kind of caste discrimination, rest assured, Vasudha, the kind of environment we have in IIT, they would have stood up against any of the professors if they were feel that educational academic integrity is getting hurt by one of the professors.
9: Right. Social realities of India being complex, and students might have an additional layer of their own caste experiences, apart from the stress that's usually high in institutions like this.
10: I don't think the stress comes with knocking door of which caste does it belong, right? The stress could happen to any person with any bent of mind. And I think, a larger point probably which all should take is that, it's a peer pressure, right? Typically in such institute, the pressure that one, children or, student feel while they are interacting with their colleagues, with your fellow student, maybe of the same caste. It could quite happen, right? There are two students of same caste. Maybe, academically, there is a difference for whatever reason. Somebody is good in sports, somebody good in, mathematics, somebody is good in some, analytical skills. So we have to really understand that, that not everybody could be good, not everybody could be bad. It's just a mixture of, talent which just need to be nurtured.
0: All right, let's turn our attention now to the other big story we're tracking on the NDTV network. The political fight over the Election Commission has now moved from the voter rolls to the future of the Chief Election Commissioner himself. Opposition parties are demanding the removal of Chief Election Commissioner Gyanesh Kumar after an Indian Express investigation reported that Election Commissioner Sukhbir Singh Sandhu and Vivek Joshi recorded at least 14 formal objections over 10 months, including changes to Form 6, access to electoral roll databases, voter deletions, and the handling of appeals in West Bengal. The Congress is now demanding a special parliament session to take up a motion to remove the Chief Election Commissioner. Several other opposition leaders, including M.K. Stalin, are also seeking Gyanesh Kumar's removal from the CEC post. Some other opposition party leaders like Mamata Banerjee, Tejaswi Yadav and Arvind Kejriwal are also demanding repolls in states where elections were held recently. The most serious part of this report is not that commissioners disagreed. Disagreement inside a constitutional body is not by itself evidence of wrongdoing, something that the EC has made clear in its defence. The question is whether the two commissioners were, as reported, being kept out of decisions they were constitutionally expected to participate in, and what happened after they formally raised those objections. The Election Commission has pushed back, saying differing views and operational queries are part of normal deliberations, and that all decisions of the full commission have, over the past year, including those relating to the special intensive revision of electoral rolls, were unanimous. That's what the apex poll body of our country says. But the opposition is now using the disclosures that the Indian Express report highlight to question the credibility of the electoral process and is demanding removal of Gyanesh Kumar.
11: Mananiya CEC ne sirf desh ko bhramit nahi kiya. 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
14: One-sided action from the election commission of India which India never seen. He has no authority to continue for a minute at all. He should resign immediately.
15: कमीशन किसके बिहाफ पे इस तरह का व्यवहार कर रहे थे? ये हमारे लोकतंत्र के लिए घातक है. ये हमारे लोकतंत्र को हम कमजोर करने की कोशिश है. जो निष्पक्ष इंस्टीट्यूशन है वो भी निष्पक्ष नहीं बची.
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21: 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Given what has been shown, the internal sort of divisions within the Election Commission, clearly, jo kehte na dal mein kuch kala hai.
0: All right, another crucial news. Food regulator FSSAI has initiated penal action against e-commerce platforms Amazon, Swiggy, Instamart, Big Basket, Flipkart India and Zepto for various non-compliances, including misleading claims and the sale of prohibited products. This action follows FSSAI's scrutiny of food products and their online listings, including concerns over misleading or non-compliant claims and the availability of prohibited food items. The five platforms that have been named are Amazon, Flipkart, Swiggy, Instamart, Zepto, and Big Basket. In fact, I'm just going to give you further details. The Happilo brand premium date bites, they have been flagged over their claims, while Amazon, Swiggy, Instamart, and Big Basket are facing action linked to the listing of Datura fruits or seeds, while Swiggy, Instamart, and Big Basket have also been flagged over claims related to some select Milky Mist dairy products. On that note, let's turn our attention to the latest details coming in from Uttar Pradesh at the moment. You must note that the Chief Minister has now reacted to the fire that broke out in the sleeper bus in Greater Noida with more than 30 passengers reportedly on board. 9 people have been reported dead, while several others have been injured in this blaze. The exact cause of this fire is being investigated, but Chief Minister Yogi Adityanath has now taken cognizance of the incident, expressed condolences to the families of those who have died in this road accident, and also directed officials to ensure proper treatment for the injured and all possible assistance to the affected families. That's the latest coming in from the Uttar Pradesh Chief Minister after this deadly accident in a sleeper bus. The fire broke out in a sleeper bus in Greater Noida with more than 30 passengers reportedly on board. In fact, some passengers, they say that they were half asleep. They had to struggle to get out. Some were also pulled out. 9 people have been reported dead, while several others were injured in this blaze. While the exact cause of this fire is being investigated, Yogi Adityanath has now taken cognizance of this incident. Tejshree Purandare has been tracking this probe closely. She joins us with the latest details. Tejshree, take us through where this probe stands at the moment. Any preliminary indication of the cause of this fire? We're given to understand that 9 people have lost their lives.
22: Well, yes, what we are currently being given to understand is that 9 people, yes, have lost their lives. And apart from that, it was because of a short circuit. And I would also, first of all, like to show you these visuals as well of the entire area where, in fact, the incident has taken place. Because important to note over here is that gravity of that of this entire incident.
0: Well, the fire broke out in a sleeper bus in Greater Noida with more than 30 passengers reportedly on board. As Tejashree was mentioning, 9 people have been reported dead, while several others are injured in this blaze. Officials are investigating the matter and figuring out the exact cause of this fire, what triggered it. But Chief Minister Yogi Adityanath has now taken cognizance of this incident and condoled the deaths. Narendra Thakur, my colleague, has sent us a report on how this probe is progressing and all the injured as well. Take a look.
1: Yamuna Expressway par bheeshan sadak hadsa hua hai. 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
0: Well, the fire broke out in a sleeper bus with more than 30 passengers reportedly on board. 9 people are now dead. Several others are injured. Meanwhile, you must note that the Chief Minister has directed officials to ensure proper treatment for the injured and provide all possible assistance to the affected families. But the exact cause of this fire is yet to be determined. Preliminary reports indicate that a short circuit may have triggered the blaze. According to reports, the bus was travelling from Noida to Uttar Pradesh's Mahoba via the Yamuna Expressway when a fire broke out. And most passengers, you know, they were asleep at the time. Here's what eyewitnesses had to say regarding the matter.
2: मैं तो सो रही थी तो किसी ने मेरी गेट बजाया, तब मैं निकली वहाँ से. तो बहुत भीड़ हुई हो रखी थी पहले से ही, तो मैं कुछ सामान नहीं उठाई, अपना जूता भी नहीं पहनी हूँ, फोन उठा के निकली. तो इतना भीड़ हो गया था ना कि धक्का दे रहे थे एक दूसरे को, तो मैं खुद धक्के धक्के में बाहर, मुझे किसी ने खींच लिया. बाकी मुझे कुछ याद नहीं है, धुआं धुआं हो रखा था.
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0: All right, let's switch tracks now to the political storm that's erupted over the Veeramani Poxo case. Properties are being raided. The DMK is hitting back at the TVK with a BJP slaves jibe, while the Congress is demanding action and the TVK is alleging a cover-up under the previous DMK regime. The Chennai police, though, are probing allegations ranging from sexual assault and POXO offences, also involving minors, to alleged exploitation, alleged case suppression and destruction of evidence during the previous DMK regime. The probe has since widened, you must note, with 4 arrests, property searches and financial transactions now under scrutiny. So as the police investigates the alleged offences and possible attempts to suppress the case, the Congress is demanding strict action, while the Tamil Nadu government vows punishment for all those involved. But the DMK has hit back at the TVK, accusing the party of following BJP's directives in attacking the DMK over this Veeramani case.
23: Whoever did the false, they will accept their judgment. So now the court is, probe is started. Definitely, whoever committed that crime, definitely they will get their jail.
24: We are not talking about Veeramani. They want to connect this case with the DMK to accuse. The only work sincerely the BJP, the TVK is doing is to oblige the order of the BJP and to attack DMK. They are slaves of BJP.
0: All right, on that note, let's turn our attention to breaking news. We're tracking from Hyderabad this morning, where a police SI has died in a hit-and-run case. This is during Ganesh immersion duty in Hyderabad. The 55-year-old police sub-inspector K. Benkarnan died after being knocked down by an unidentified motorcycle while he was on Ganesh immersion duty in Hyderabad. So a police officer deployed to manage Ganesh immersion arrangements in Hyderabad has died after an alleged hit and run, raising questions not just about the fatal crash, but about what also happened between the collision and his death. K. Venkanna, 55-year-old sub-inspector, is now dead. The incident occurred in the early hours of Wednesday near crane number 2 on the NTR Marg, where Venkanna had been deployed for the Ganesh immersion arrangements. According to the police, an unidentified motorcycle allegedly hit the sub-inspector and fled the spot. Mr. Venkanna lost his balance and fell on the road. He initially believed that he had suffered only minor injuries and proceeded towards Warangal. However, after reaching there, he reportedly developed discomfort. His family members subsequently shifted him to another hospital, MGM Hospital in Warangal to be specific, where he was admitted for further treatment. Despite the medical treatment, he succumbed to his injuries while undergoing treatment. Police have now registered a case. Listen into the reaction we've lined up for you.
4: ప్రజలందరూ కూడా మనం కోరుతున్నాను. ఇప్పుడు చెప్పాను అంతకుముందు ఎవరెవరు చేశారు అంతా కూడా మనం డాక్యుమెంట్ చేయడం జరిగింది. డెఫినెట్లీ ఎవరు ఉన్నారు ఇది ఎందుకంటే భక్తి శ్రద్ధతోని మనము ఆచరణ చేయాల్సిన పండుగ. మనం ఏదో వేరే రకంగా వాడితే డెఫినెట్లీ విల్ టేక్ యాక్షన్.
0: My colleague Ashish has been tracking the latest details for us. Police have now registered a case and launched an investigation into this hit and run. Ashish, has the police identified the motorcycle or the rider in question?
1: So police investigators are now verifying all the CCTV footages around Hussain Sagar Lake where this incident took place early on Wednesday night. Remember, almost around 20,000 police personnel are deployed in and around Hyderabad, in particular the Hussain Sagar Lake, which is in the heart of the city, to help Ganpati Nimajanam procession. And during one such deployment, this particular sub-inspector of police of Telangana, who had come to Hyderabad for specifically for duty in Ganpati Visarjanam, he was hit by an unidentified biker and he succumbed while undergoing treatment in one of the hospital while he was returning back to his previous location, Khammam, from where he had arrived to Hyderabad. Now police have registered a hit and run case. They are verifying all the CCTV cameras and they have some specific lead, but so far they haven't arrested the biker involved in the hit and run case. And they are the police sources are confirming that they will soon arrest the person who is involved in this hit and run case. Unfortunately, in which this police sub-inspector who had come to Hyderabad for Ganpati Visarjanam duty, who has unfortunately died.
0: A police sub-inspector is dead and no arrests yet. We'll of course continue to revert to you for regular updates, Ashish. Thanks so much. Well, on that note, we're slipping into a very quick break. The latest news and updates are lined up for you on the other side. Do stay tuned to The Breakfast Show.

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NDTV Yuva, Young Voices, Bold Dialogues, 28 September 2026.

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0: The biggest defense lineup: Defense Minister Rajnath Singh, Defense Secretary Rajesh Kumar Singh, Chief of Defense Staff General N.S. Raja Subramani, Army Chief General Dheeraj Seth, Navy Chief Admiral Swaminathan, Air Marshal Tejpal Singh. 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
1: In the last 7 years consecutively, more young women are outnumbering young men entering our higher education system. 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
1: Time in history, every language at some point in time goes through certain changes. It is how a new generation speaks. You said you come from a tech city, but you did a coward. Hey, but kya hai yahan? Kya technology and tradition saath mein nahi ja sakte hai kya?
3: For the elections of 2024, the Prime Minister met gamers. What was the thought behind this? Is he actually into gaming?
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4: 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The biggest defense lineup. Defense Minister Rajnath Singh. Defense Secretary Rajesh Kumar Singh. Chief of Defense Staff General N.S. Raja Subramani. Army Chief General Dheeraj Seth. Navy Chief Admiral Swaminathan. Air Marshal Tejpal Singh. India's top military and strategic minds on one mega platform. NDTV Defence Summit, 27 September, New Delhi.
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15: We are crossing a heavy ridge line now. We are going to be descending into the valley where the damage has taken place. This is the Bhotekoshi River now. It used to be Trishuli downstream. It's now the Bhotekoshi. This is the first look that we saw by helicopter of the exact spot where the floods broke through. To my left over here, they were all homes. Ashwini, you see the bank of the river over here. They were all homes, none of them exist. They've been completely washed away. There is 100% destruction over here, 100%. There are no homes, no structures at all. As we go back towards Kathmandu, there's a helicopter right there. It's got dead bodies slung underneath it, is what we're told. Well, we're now in Trishuli, and it's in fact just on the banks of the Trishuli over here that a lot of the damage has taken place. Well, we are at one of the sites where there are rescue operations which are now taking place. The Nepalese army is over here. How is every minute absolutely critical in an operation like this? Time is not in your side.
16: We are more than 90 people here. So we are trying best.
15: With our reports, we hope to get and provide our viewers a bigger, better idea of the extent of the devastation. And
17: Thursday morning, it's 9 a.m. and you are watching The Breakfast Show on the NDTV network. I am Parmeshwar Bava. We've got an action-packed bulletin lined up for you this

Morning with news from across the country and around the world. Let's begin with the top headlines you need to know at the moment. Donald Trump has welcomed Xi Jinping, taking the unusual step of greeting the Chinese leader on the tarmac at Joint Base Andrews to kick off his state visit to Washington. Xi Jinping is expected to bargain from a position of strength in this meeting with Donald Trump this week, even as Beijing battles mounting economic headwinds at home. Opposition parties have sought the removal of Chief Election Commissioner Gyanesh Kumar after an Indian Express report stated that two of the three election commissioners, Subir Singh Sandhu and Vivek Joshi, formally recorded objections at least 14 times over 10 months, saying major decisions were being made in the name of the full election commission without their knowledge. NDTV has accessed the CCTV footage of the classroom where Sahil Wakore was appearing for his examination. The IIT Bombay student whose death by suicide has triggered an abetment case was caught using a mobile phone inside the exam hall. This video is from the 18th of September. And a political storm erupts over the Veeramani Poxo case as properties are raided and the DMK hits back at the TVK with a BJP slaves jibe, while the Congress is demanding action and the TVK is alleging a cover-up under the previous DMK regime. Food regulator FSSAI has initiated penal action against five major e-commerce platforms, Amazon, Swiggy, Instamart, Big Basket, Flipkart India and Zepto, over alleged regulatory violations ranging from misleading food claims to the sale and display of prohibited products.

Well, a big focus at 9 a.m., the Trump-Xi summit in Washington, that begins today with something already on the table. The U.S. and China have agreed to extend their trade truce until the 10th of January, buying both sides 2 more months to negotiate a potentially larger economic agreement. But you have to look beyond the ceremony because that is where the real story is. Xi Jinping arrives in Washington to an unusually elaborate welcome from Donald Trump. But the symbolism matters less than the bargaining power each man is bringing into the room. Let's begin with the latest visuals. Xi Jinping's plane was met with a lavish arrival ceremony that included a 100-foot-long red carpet, flanked by U.S. service members, a military flyover as well by 2 B-1 bombers, and a presentation of the flags and national anthems of both countries. Now, why is this so significant? Well, you must note that U.S. presidents typically welcome foreign leaders at the White House. But Donald Trump and First Lady Melania Trump traveled to the military base, as you can see, just outside Washington to personally shake she and his wife's hands upon their arrival in the U.S. Donald Trump and First Lady Melania Trump personally welcomed Xi and Peng Yuan on the tarmac. These two leaders then walked together along this 100-foot-long red carpet. You best believe that the pageantry will continue with a formal state welcome on the south lawn of the White House. There's also private tea lined up with the U.S. President and First Lady and a tour of the National Archives, among other special events. A notable moment here with Donald Trump saluting as he stands alongside Xi Jinping. You know, the White House has actually spent months touting Xi Jinping's visit to Washington, and Donald Trump himself regularly remarking on the excellent relationship with his Chinese counterpart. Officials and staff at the White House clearly see this visit and Trump's to China in May as perhaps the two most consequential bits of diplomacy of his second term. But on the other hand, Trump's MAGA base is one that has for years been largely suspicious of China. And now Trump's red carpet welcome for the man who stands as the General Secretary of the Chinese Communist Party is already raising eyebrows among some Republicans from across the party. Well, the U.S. put its military might on display with 2 B-1 bombers carrying out a flyover during the arrival ceremony. 6 F-22 fighter jets and 6 F-16s were also lined up on the tarmac. All right, so Xi Jinping

0: Singh is in Washington for his first U.S. state visit in more than a decade. And the optics of his arrival are deliberately striking. Donald Trump personally received the Chinese president at Joint Base Andrews, an unusual plainside welcome, complete with a red carpet, military honors, a flypast. But this ceremony that you've just seen is not the story. The bargaining that follows sits. Trump and Xi are meeting at a moment when the U.S.-China relationship has moved from an outright trade war to what many call a fragile truce, while the underlying strategic competition has only widened. Trade, of course, is the immediate pressure point. Washington and Beijing have agreed to extend their temporary trade truce until January, which was due to expire in November. But that, of course, doesn't resolve the larger dispute over tariffs, over Chinese exports, over rare earths, and, of course, market access too. Then there's technology as well. AI and semiconductors, they are increasingly being treated as strategic assets, not simply commercial products. And the US wants to maintain its tech lead, while China is investing heavily in developing its own capabilities. And then come the geopolitical fault lines as well. Taiwan and Iran. Beijing wants Washington to reduce support for Taiwan, while the US is looking to China for leverage on Iran. Neither issue is easily separated from the wider strategic contest, though. And this, as the U.S. Treasury Secretary Scott Bessent has already said, that the U.S. and China have agreed to extend their trade truce shortly after Xi Jinping had touched down for days of meetings. That extension is just 2 months, you must note, setting up another deadline for early next year. Listen in to what Marco Rubio has said, followed by later the latest reports coming in from Washington this morning.
1: The United States and China are the two largest economies in the world. The United States and China are probably the two most powerful militaries in the world. The relationship between the United States and China will define the 21st century. What happens in that relationship? The idea that we would not interact with them at the highest levels is irresponsible. It's outrageous. We have to. That doesn't mean we don't have strong disagreements. Of course we do. I think it's an obligation to be able to interact and speak to at the highest levels. Now, and I think that's what this visit reflects, is the president's belief that no matter what our disagreements and differences may be with the Chinese government, this is not some small country. This is the second largest economy in the world and a pretty substantial military that's undergoing the most rapid military buildup probably in history. And by the way, a country that we also have very strong points of friction with when it comes to trade and supply chains and critical minerals and things of this nature. So I think it's just responsible statecraft for our leaders to speak and meet with one another.
2: A while ago, we see that at the Joint Base Andrews outside of Washington, D.C., a Chinese President Xi Jinping arrived for his state visit to the United States. And regarding this second in-person head of state meeting with President Trump, Chinese Foreign Minister described this bilateral interaction as a milestone. And what is more meaningful at the arrival ceremony, and also which have been widely discussed by many U.S. media as rare but promising, is that President Trump was on the site and greeted Xi. So this gesture doesn't simply signal that President Trump views President Xi as a very respected and important political figure, but it underscores the markedly improved and also de-escalated state of the bilateral ties, and also serves as some of the experts talk about the reciprocal response to Trump's unsuccessful visit to Beijing back in May, where both sides historically agreed to pursue a constructive relationship of strategic stability. Now, the two countries had committed to put the guardrails in place to prevent a downside spiral into confrontation, and then manage those frictions and avoid dangerous escalations, even amid some ongoing disputes over trade and technologies. Importantly, that the retaliatory actions by the two sides now remain limited and calibrated, and two sides now have preserved the overarching consensus.
0: Well, on that note, let's turn our attention to breaking news we're tracking on The Breakfast Show. A fresh case of alleged harassment of a girl in Bihar's Samastipur is being investigated after a video purportedly showing the incident has surfaced on social media. Now, according to the information available so far, the girl was with a male companion and had stopped to take photographs when a group of local youths have allegedly confronted them. The girl was then allegedly abused

0: touched inappropriately and the incident was filmed. This video has since circulated online, prompting police action to identify the people involved in this video to establish where and when this incident took place. So the priority, of course, is clear: identify the accused, establish exactly what happened, protect the girl's identity, and ensure that the investigation is based on evidence rather than just the version that happens to be going viral at the moment. We have Prabhakar joining us at the moment with the details we need and the clarity we need. Prabhakar, what has the police actually established in this Samastipur case? Has the location, the date, and the authenticity of this video been verified?
1: Yeah, it has been verified, and Police has already swung into action. We are told that four persons have been arrested in this particular case. So this incident actually was reported from Samastipur, and this was again one of the videos which went viral on social media, and because of that social media clip which actually activated the Samastipur police and the Bihar police. And remember, the Bihar was still struggling with this Jammu incident. There was an outrage over the Jammu incident and how that girl was harassed. Now, a similar incident has been reported from Samastipur. This has been confirmed by the local police, and they have already arrested four persons in this particular case. You can see there are more than four persons on that particular video, and the seven to eight persons are seen in that video. So the police is trying to nab the other accused who are still at large, and the statement of the girl who the victim is being recorded by the police as we speak.
0: Right, the victim's statement is being recorded as we speak, and as Prabhakar is reporting, four people have been arrested regarding the matter, but there are more than four people that are visible in this video. As Prabhakar is highlighting, there are about seven to eight people involved. We have the Congress joining us for a quick reaction at the moment. Abhishek Dutt joins us on behalf of the Congress on The Breakfast Show currently. Mr. Dutt, glad to have you back. Thank you for your time. It's only been days since that absolutely shocking Jammui video came to light. There's another one coming now to light, a fresh case of alleged harassment, this time in Bihar's Samastipur. This has been widely circulated. It's currently being investigated. Four people have been arrested. But this video clearly shows that seven to eight people were involved. Your first reaction?
2: You know, it is very sad that every morning for the last 4 days, my first news bite is about a molestation or a rape case or a murder case. I think the government must come out and take strong action against these people. This is the same government which assured in 2013 ki mahilaon ko samman milega aur mahilaon ki taraf ke prati atyachar khatam ho jayega. But whether it is Bihar, Delhi or any other state that you see today, it is an open field for people to come and do crime against women, and they're not even scared about the government or the police structure, because they feel that there's someone sitting to protect them.
0: Mr. Dutt, thank you for joining us on behalf of the Congress with your reaction. We will, of course, get you other reactions from other political parties as well. Prabhakar continues to be with us. Prabhakar, you mentioned only four people have been arrested, when we can clearly see about seven to eight people in this video.
1: Yeah, exactly. This incident, as I told you, came to light and came to notice only after this video. This the video which we are showing to our viewers. This went viral on the social media. After the police took a cognizance of it, there were late night raids which were conducted by Samastipur police, and it has been confirmed that four persons who are seen in this video, they have been nabbed, but their other accomplices are still at large, and police is conducting raids as we speak to nab them. But this is indeed a very shocking case, and as we were still struggling with the Jammu incident which happened and which had shocked the entire nation, now a very similar nature, incident of a very similar nature happens in Samastipur, where the girl is being harassed, molested by the local youths while she was actually taking a stroll in a forest area, or a forest-like area rather. And we are told that this incident again started on a note of trying to summon her, trying to do a moral policing, and then it resulted into a physical assault and molestation of the girls.
0: Right. Meanwhile, Prabhakar, we're given to understand that police are reportedly trying to establish the identities of the rest of those involved besides the four who are already held. But what is making identification difficult when the incident was apparently recorded on video?
1: The identity has already been established because those persons who have been arrested, they have actually divulged the names. So the police has their names and addresses, but they have absconded. As of now, they have absconded. So teams have been actually formed to nab them. So it's a matter of time when they will be behind bars or they will be under police custody. That is what we have been that is what has been confirmed by the Samastipur police and the Bihar police headquarters as well. And remember, this particular case is also being monitored from Patna by the police headquarters because of the Jammu incident. The government of the day was on defensive. They were still struggling to find answers to the many questions which have been raised not only on the social media but also politically. So even before they could actually close the Jammu case, this Samastipur incident has come as another blot on the government and the Bihar police.
0: Right. And also we're given to understand that there was a male companion there as well with this lady. Has the police located the male companion who was reportedly with her and recorded his statement too?
1: Not really, because we did inquire on this particular issue as to who was accompanying that particular girl when she was being harassed and molested. The police has little information as far as that particular angle is concerned. So, but they are certainly, they are in touch with the girl. They are trying to record her statement because a formal FIR is to be lodged. So the girl's statement is very, very crucial. She would actually divulge the details as to what happened there and how it happened and when it happened and who all were there. So those kind of formalities are being conducted. The police suspects that there was somebody who was accompanying her, but his identity as of now, has whether it has been divulged to the police or not, we are not comfortable about it. But
0: all right.
1: The police is also kind of holding that information back.
0: Prabhakar, as always, thank you so much for bringing us the latest details. We'll, of course, continue to track all the finer developments with you. Given the recent Jammu case involving the harassment of a girl being filmed and circulated, we have questions for the Bihar police and the government there. We are trying to get in touch with them. We will, of course, bring you the latest. On that note, let's turn our attention to the latest developments in the IIT Bombay suicide case. NDTV has now accessed the CCTV footage of the classroom where Sahil Bokhore was appearing for his examination. Now, the video you're about to see, the one that's on your screens, is from the 18th of September at about 12:38 p.m. Sahil can be seen sitting in the front row wearing a black t-shirt with three invigilators in that classroom. It's at this moment that Professor Dula, he spots Sahil looking down at his lap as he walks to him to inquire about something. Shortly after, Sahil gets up from the bench and then sits back down. At this moment, this conversation seems to continue for a few seconds before Sahil appears to be handing over an object to the professor, presumed to be the alleged mobile phone, before exiting the examination hall. This video has once again brought the exam malpractice allegation under the focus of the investigation. We've got crucial reactions lined up for you. Listen in to what a former IIT Bombay Board of Governor Chairman Sharad Saraf had to say regarding the matter, followed by reaction from an alumnus as well.
3: Are supporting Professor Dula because Professor Dula is totally innocent. There is no iota of any evidence against him, and still he is being mentally tortured and put like a criminal, which is very offensive. In fact, it is very shameful and very bad. I have known Professor Dula during my tenure as chairman of Board of Governors of IIT. He was the Dean Students Affairs. One of the most upright professors that we have, highly decorated, award-winning professor. There never was any discussion about the caste of the student, never raised this issue. Now suddenly, his parents have started raising this issue 2 days after his death, which is very unfortunate.
4: They are trying to catch an innocent professor. He is at least innocent till proven guilty, right, as per our constitution. They are trying to punish him without even proper inquiry, right? They are asking for ridiculous demands like this person should resign, that person should resign. You tell me, you know, I think year before last, around more than 14,000 students committed suicide in our country. Does that mean we should make 14,000 professors resign? Who will run our colleges if we do that? Who will become professors if we do this kind of behavior?
0: Well, a day after IIT Bombay student Sahil Wakore's father announced that he would begin a hunger strike if no one was arrested in the case over his son's death by suicide. His lawyer alleged that Mumbai police had tried to take the Wakore couple out of the city against their wishes, but police

0: however, have denied the allegation, as my colleague Radhika Ramaswamy has been reporting. She joins us live. She's been tracking all the finer developments for us. Radhika, we're given to understand that IIT Bombay has now formed a 10-member committee to probe this entire case. Bring us up to date with where this investigation stands as we speak.
1: That's right, Parmeshwar. A panel has been formed by IIT Bombay after students had demanded it, and they are, of course, investigating all the aspects related to death of Sahil. At this stage, several actions have been taken by the institute itself, including a better grievance redressal mechanism and also extending counseling hours for students as well, because these were part of the demands placed by students soon after the death of Sahil. And of course, students had also demanded a fair and unbiased probe, an internal probe as well, an independent probe as well. Yes, the panel has been formed. They are looking into it. Even as the panel has been formed, we know for a fact that an FIR has been registered. The police is looking into various aspects of this investigation. SCST Act has been invoked against Professor Dula and, of course, the abetment to suicide as well. No arrest has been made yet because, remember, this is a suicide case. So all the evidence has to be gathered at this stage, which will establish that it was as a result of, Dula's harassment, as being alleged that he committed suicide. As of now, nothing to really establish that. We know for a fact that he was caught cheating. He was called aside by Professor Dula and he was asked to leave. All that is part of the CCTV evidence as well. So remains to be seen what will really come out of one police investigation and, of course, the panel-led investigation as well. And there is a possibility that Sahil's parents may finally come to the campus to protest. They've been telling us that they are going to be at the campus to protest for the last few days, but that hasn't happened yet. But in most likelihood, that could happen today itself.
0: Well, thanks so much for joining us with the latest details. We'll, of course, revert to you for regular updates. Well, you know, the debate over reservations for scheduled castes and scheduled tribes has returned to the spotlight, with the question of whether the creamy layer principle should actually apply to SC and ST reservations. Former CGI B.R. Gavai has taken a position on favour of such an overhaul, while acknowledging that this remains a difficult and sensitive conversation within the communities concerned. Listen in as he explains why he is arguing the matter.
2: In your opinion, in the 2024 case of Devinder Singh, you had argued that the government should seriously consider a creamy layer exclusion for SC/ST similar to what exists for OBCs. Do you think that society is ready for that conversation, the creamy layer conversation?
3: Unfortunately, the society, at least the people from the scheduled caste, are not ready for that conversation. You know that after I delivered that judgment, that which view of mine was supported by the three honorable judges. So out of the seven, four of us took a view that even in scheduled caste, scheduled tribe, the criminal concept has to be implemented. And I've been widely criticized by the people from my own community for delivering that judgment. But I always hold that, according to Dr. Ambedkar, the reservation was a special tool so as to enable a person who are lagging behind to come in line with the forward sections of the society. And once a particular person, by virtue of getting advantages of reservation, has reached that particular line, I see no logic in his children getting the children, grandchildren continuing to get the benefit of the reservation. As I give an example myself, if my children get the education in the best of the school, can they be made to can a boy or a girl from a village who is taking education in a Gram Panchayat or Jila Parishad school be compelled to compete with my son or my daughter who have school in the best of the institutions?
0: All right, let's turn our attention to the latest information we are tracking. Leader of Opposition Rahul Gandhi has spoken to Sahil Wakore's family over the phone and assured them of his support and all possible assistance in the pursuit of justice. Sahil Wakore, a student at IIT Bombay, died after an incident on campus that is being investigated by the Mumbai Police Crime Branch. His family, as we have been highlighting, has made serious allegations against the institute and certain officials, which are currently being investigated. And this development comes after IIT Bombay sent Professor Dula on leave pending an inquiry and formed a 10-member panel to examine the matter. That panel will be submitting its report within a week, Radhika Ramaswamy is tracking the latest details for us. Let's go across to her. She joins us from outside the IIT Bombay premises. Radhika, Rahul Gandhi's intervention, does it mean this case is now likely to become part of a wider political conversation around student safety, also crucially institutional accountability and caste-related allegations on campuses?
1: Absolutely, it has become a political conversation, Parmeshwar. Since day one, we've seen multiple political parties, at least a youth wing of several of these parties, coming here and protesting, seeking justice for Sahil. Now, Leader of Opposition Rahul Gandhi himself speaking to the family members, assuring support as well as assistance to the family members. We also saw several Youth Congress members also protesting outside just a couple of days back, wanting action against the faculty member Dula, and also several other demands being raised by political parties as well. Yes, of course, this has intensified into a political movement of sorts. More than the chatter inside, the chatter is actually happening outside. Yesterday we saw VBA, which is Vanchit Bahujan Agadi Party, also coming here and protesting, seeking the removal and the arrest of the faculty member Dula, as well as the director of the institute. But for the moment, we know for a fact that institute, most of the faculty members within the institute are firmly standing by Dula. And several students also are saying that, unless evidence are presented, one cannot really make Dula guilty at this stage. So therefore, the investigations must go on fairly, and only after that one can really pin guilt on anybody. So that's the common consensus inside the campus, but outside the campus, it's certainly turning very political. Now, Rahul Gandhi also intervening.
0: As always, Radhika, thanks so much for joining us with the latest details. All right, let's take you through breaking updates we're tracking at the moment. Lady Shriram College for Women, LSR, in the national capital, resumes regular offline classes this morning, 2 days after suspending in-person teaching following a police encounter near its back gate, and after that gang rape in Aastha Kunj Park, barely 2 kilometres from the college campus. This decision comes after students raised serious concerns about safety around the campus, particularly the back gate adjoining roads and also the nearby parks, after the gang rape of a 17-year-old girl. The college had moved classes online after the accused was injured in a police encounter roughly about 50 metres from the college gate. He and 2 others have since been arrested, and police say they are investigating the alleged sexual assault and the circumstances surrounding the encounter. But now, LSR is back in class, offline classes. This as students have raised concerns about inadequate police patrolling, a reportedly unmanned pink booth, dark stretches around the campus, vehicles as well obstructing footpaths, and delayed communication about the encounter. Reet Korsani has been tracking the situation, speaking to students as well. They have had some glaring experiences that they have been through. Some of them are so shocking. Just listen in.
4: I'm currently present outside the Lady Shriram College of the Delhi University, and I'm joined by a student who's returning back to the campus after a day of online classes, and in fact the university moving to the online mode following a rape case in this very area. So I want to know that after online classes, how do you feel?
5: बी के लिए सेफ तो बिल्कुल भी फील नहीं हो रहा, क्योंकि अभी आने से पहले 2 बार सोचा भी है कि फ्रंट गेट्स है बैक गेट्स है, क्योंकि वो जो सीन हुआ तो फ्रंट गेट पे हुआ है।
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4: So of course, you could just hear a student talking about how there is still some sense of anxiety that is prevalent in her mind. She's talked about how even, some of the parents expressed a lot of apprehension, especially those whose students, those people who live away from home. This is what the visuals are looking like on ground zero. It's early morning at the LSR College. It's opened after a day of online classes. Remember that there was a rape that happened in this very area, within 2 kilometers from this very college. So many of the female students have talked about how previously as well, there have been instances experiences that have made them extremely uncomfortable. As they return back to campus,

0: the entire bus was engulfed in flames. There is nothing left as of now. You'll see the tires, in fact, the tires here are gone. You'll see that the sides also of the bus have been ruptured. You'll see the roof of the sleeper bus also, that is completely ruptured. So when this tragedy happened, it was around, you know, the night time. People were sleeping, so their belonging also is what we are seeing is already here, because all of them, there were 35 who were present inside the bus. They were panicking, they were anxious, they were frightened, and they were trying to jump out of the windows when this bus burst into flames. So their belongings are still here. You will see here the lapses that we were talking about. You will see that here also the cylinder is present inside the bus. It's a sleeper bus. So how's the cylinder there present? That is also currently under investigation. So there are many glaring lapses that have come to light. The police officials have gone on to say that the bus conductor and the driver are currently in their custody and the further investigation is underway. But certainly with the lapses that we have brought to you, it seems that if those were not ignored, you know, those 9 innocent lives could have been saved. Over to you.
1: As always, Ishika, thank you so much for bringing us the latest updates from Ground Zero. As per the FIR, around 30 to 35 passengers were travelling in this bus, which is absolutely incinerated, as Ishika has shown us. Earlier, it was smouldering. It was still burning early this morning. Now you can see it's absolutely useless, this vehicle. It's incinerated. And the negligence, as per the FIR, is on the driver and the conductor's part so far. We'll, of course, continue to track all the finer details. Slipping into a quick break for now. Back in a moment with the latest updates for you. Do stay tuned to The Breakfast Show.

0: आर प्योर शाही पनीर मसाला, डिलीशियस हेल्दी एवरीडे। A generation with questions.
1: The starry and the whole glamorous side of it.
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0: Unconventional.
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7: 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Swadisht, sehatmand, har roz.
8: Jab tak la jawab na ban jaye, usse nahi itminaan hai. Tabhi to Richmond banna nahi aasan hai.
9: In the last 7 years consecutively, more young women are outnumbering young men entering

0: higher education system. That is how you smash patriarchy.
1: Doomsayers were doomed and...
2: Welcome back. My colleague Sam Daniel has spoken to Zoho co-founder Sridhar Vembu about Zoho's 30-year journey, calls for an artificial intelligence slowdown, the future of software jobs, and why India must invest heavily in mastering artificial intelligence. Listen into that exclusive conversation.
3: Joining us now, Mr. Sridhar Vembu, the co-founder and the chief scientist of the company. Sridhar, thank you very much for your time and congratulations.
4: Thank you. Vanakkam. Namaste.
3: As you celebrate your 30 years of career and life in Zoho, could you help us understand? You have defined Zoho, in fact, as a state-of-the-art company run with a very old-fashioned approach. What, in your sense, gives you a sense of accomplishment?
4: So what is really most gratifying is the company, not only 30 years in, remains relevant. We are able to reinvent ourselves for the new challenges. For example, 5 years ago, there was hardly any AI of what we see today. We have already adapted well. We are now launching products like Zia Chat today. And using that productivity, we are doing this vertical applications today. All of this tells you how our system has adapted so well, so quickly.
3: Sam Altman, the CEO of OpenAI and the former MD of Anthropic, have urged for a slowdown on AI development. Many also have expressed concerns over what they call as irresponsible innovation in AI. What are your views on that? Should India, or should there be a slowdown on AI development?
4: Yeah. Well, if they, rather than calling for slowdown, they can slow down themselves. They have the freedom to slow down, no? Nobody is putting a gun to their head and say, innovate. So, I mean, I jokingly say, it is like a very good students in the class telling everyone else, you don't study for the exam, while they are secretly studying for the exam. So that, and as they call everyone to slow down, next week they go and launch new models. Just this, yesterday they launched new models. So this is not a very serious suggestion anyway on their part. Everybody rejected it, both within the US and China, everybody has rejected. We must invest in R&D heavily in this. This is very critical technology, we must master it. We are doing it, both in Zoho, in the academia, in India, the ecosystem is investing heavily. There's a difference between this R&D investment, I want to contrast that, against the massive data center investment. Keeping up in R&D is maybe a $500 million, $1 billion type of budget here for all our R&D labs together. Keeping up with the requirements for a massive scale deployment is hundreds of billions of dollars, $1 trillion investment. I don't think we should invest that right now, because the prices of all of those things will come down over time, and AI also will become cheaper to run. The LLMs are becoming more efficient in terms of runtime, and the newer models are more efficient to run than older models. And the smaller models, small language models, are becoming more effective at intelligence. Combine the two, the prices are bound to drop. So it is better to invest later and reap the benefits of the economies of scale here, rather than invest early and overspend on this.
3: You've also advised engineers not to allow AI taking over completely without a sense of understanding it. And there is also worry already, for example, freshers don't find employment opportunities because of AI. How do you strike a balance?
4: Yeah, first of all, any user of AI, I'm a heavy user of AI, but I write my own posts. I use AI to do research, but I write my own content. When I post something, you can be assured that I wrote it personally. Right. I take responsibility for it. Two, the engineer who is working in software, they have to take responsibility for the outcome, output they are delivering. If a product is shipping in our name, our engineers, we are responsible, not some AI. So that has to be

I'm a software engineer, my expertise is in software by itself, may not be a very lucrative profession in the future, but software combined with specific domain expertise. I'm a manufacturing expert who happen to know software. I'm a healthcare expert who knows software. I'm an insurance expert who knows software. Those will be valuable. So that I would suggest people to gain, along with software, not only coding technology expertise, also domain expertise. I think that's what will pay off in the future.

0: आर प्योर शाही पनीर मसाला डिलीशियस हेल्दी एवरीडे.
1: 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I am so thrilled to be here today. 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
0: मीठा या नमकीन, चाहे जैसे खाओ, 100% सूजी से बनी आर प्योर वर्मिसली, स्वादिष्ट, सेहतमंद, हर रोज.
4: Voices that redraw boundaries.

0: the ideas, the issues, the questions that matter. 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
1: In the last 7 years consecutively, more...

very good morning. You're watching NDTV. I'm Divya Vadva. We have a whole lot lined up for you, including Team Trump. That's announced trade truce with China. This is as Xi Jinping lay his foot on American soil. He is in Washington. This is a rare U.S. visit, and trade is one of the biggest flashpoints between Washington and Beijing, apart from artificial intelligence and Trump's war with Iran and China's designs on Taiwan. All this is going to perhaps be part of the agenda of this visit to the United States. We're going to get you details. First, the headlines. NDTV has access to CCTV footage of the classroom. This is where Sahil was appearing for his exam in IIT Bombay. The student whose death by suicide has now triggered an abatement case. Now that was caused, basically he was caught using a mobile phone is what it appears to be in that video footage from the examination hall. In this video from the 18th of September, Sahil can be seen using his phone inside the examination hall where he was taking that exam and then was later seen leaving from the classroom.

0: It is the Election Commission's internal dissent row that's now triggered a fresh political showdown. Reports of 14 objections by two election commissioners over a span of 10 months has given the opposition fresh ammunition in order to target the CEC. Gyanesh Kumar. A sleeper bus carrying over 30 people, 30 to 35 passengers, caught fire in Greater Noida, killing 9 and injuring several others. NFR says that passengers reported a foul smell, a burning smell, but the bus was not stopped. Flames erupted near the driver's seat and the driver and conductor have now been arrested. Is the Chief Minister of the State of Uttar Pradesh taking cognizance and directing proper treatment for those injured? A political storm has erupted over Veeramani's Poxo case as properties are raided. DMK hits back at TVK with a BJP slaves jive, while the Congress demands action and the TVK alleges a cover-up under the previous government of DMK. And we also have FSSAI initiated a penal action. This is against 5 major e-commerce platforms over alleged food safety and regulatory violations. The action follows scrutiny of food products and their online listings, including concerns over misleading or non-compliant claims. And then we have US President Donald Trump, who has treated Chinese President Xi Jinping to a rare personal airport welcome, kicking off a pomp-filled state visit. Trump and First Lady Melania, shaking hands with Xi Jinping and First Lady of China after the Chinese President descended and lay foot as soon as he stepped foot on American soil. This is not part of the protocol. This is a rare occasion. Let's begin with our top story, and that is Rahul Gandhi has in fact spoken with the family of Sahil. This is during the conversation. Rahul Gandhi has expressed his support for the family and assured them that he stands with the family of the student who's died by suicide. Meanwhile, NDTV has gone ahead and accessed the CCTV footage of the classroom where Sahil was appearing for his exam. In the video from the 18th of this month at about 12:38 p.m. to be precise, Sahil can be seen sitting in the front row. You can see him wearing that black t-shirt with three invigilators in the classroom. It's at this moment that Professor Dula spots Sahil looking down at his lap, and as he walks up to him in order to inquire about something. Thereafter, Sahil gets up from the bench and then sits back. At this moment, the conversation continues, and this is only for a few seconds at best before Sahil appears to be handing over an object to the professor. What we now can presume perhaps to be the alleged mobile phone before leaving the examination hall.
1: We are supporting Professor Dula because Professor Dula is totally innocent. There is no iota of any evidence against him. And still he is being mentally tortured and put like a criminal, which is very offensive. In fact, it is very shameful and very bad. I have known Professor Dula during my tenure as chairman of Board of Governors of IIT. He was the Dean Students Affair, one of the most upright professors that we have, highly decorated. Award-winning professor. There never was any discussion about the caste of the student, never raised this issue. Now suddenly, his parents have started raising this issue 2 days after his death, which is very unfortunate.
2: They are trying to catch an innocent professor. He is at least innocent till proven guilty, right, as per our constitution. They are trying to punish him without even proper inquiry, right? They are asking for ridiculous demands like this person should resign, that person should resign. You tell me, you know, I think year before last, around more than 14,000 students committed suicide in our country. Does that mean we should make 14,000 professors resign? Who will run our colleges if we do that? Who will become professors if we do this kind of behavior?
0: Radhika, my colleague joining us from IIT Bombay in Mumbai. Radhika, take us through the details that are emerging in the case at this particular point in time. We do know Leader of Opposition Rahul Gandhi has expressed his solidarity and his support, saying that he stands with the family while the family continues to demand justice and the action against the professor. But here we have a conversation that took place off Sahil with his friend, you know, the day before he died, just the very day of his death. Take us through the details of that conversation that's emerged at this point in time.
3: That's right, Divya. Family is demanding justice, and we know for a fact that there is a possibility family might come into the campus and might join a protest as well. That is something we don't have a clarity on as of now, because yesterday the parents did inform that they will be staging a protest at the campus seeking justice for Sahil. They were at the police station. They gave their statement. They say that there was caste-based discrimination against Sahil. He was harassed by Dula. Of course, these are allegations. A lot of faculty members standing firmly with Dula, saying that, there should be evidence that should be brought to the fore to sort of establish all of these allegations. So as of now, the row over this particular suicide case is only escalating. Political parties also intervening, interfering. We know that Rahul Gandhi has spoken to the family members, showing solidarity. Congress workers will be protesting. Some of the leaders will also come to the campus and will be protesting. Yesterday, a slew of political parties and members did protest outside the campus. This is what we've been seeing the last 3 days. More activity outside the campus than really inside. Inside, the opinions are divided. There are those who are standing firmly with Professor Dula, and there are those who are seeking justice and a proper, fair investigation as far as the entire case goes. Yes, CCTV evidence establishes that Sahil was caught cheating. He was caught with a mobile phone. He was taken aside, and then he was asked to go outside of the class. Soon after that, he committed suicide. So what that conversation was all about, that is something that's a matter of investigation. Professor Dula is yet to be questioned by the police. He's been asked to go on leave. He's been taken off deanship, but he's not been suspended. No stringent action, simply because this is a case of suicide, and there is no evidence pointing, at this stage at least, pointing towards caste-based discrimination or harassment.
0: Right, Radhika. Well, in fact, the board at IIT has formed that 10-member committee, and this is going to be probing the case, and they have a week's time before that decision can be taken in regard to the professor. We will keep tracking the story and coming back to you for more on that. Let's just also talk about the debate over reservations for scheduled castes and scheduled tribes has returned to the spotlight with the question of whether the creamy layer principle should apply to the SC/ST reservations. Former Chief Justice of India, B.R. Gawai, has taken a position in favour of such an overall while acknowledging that this remains a difficult and sensitive conversation within the communities concerned. Let's listen in as he explains his reasonings to my colleague, Padmasha.
4: In your opinion, in the 2024 case of Devinder Singh, you had argued that the government should seriously consider a creamy layer exclusion for SC/ST similar to what exists for OBCs. Do you think that society is ready for that conversation, the creamy layer conversation?
5: Unfortunately, the society, at least the people from the scheduled caste, are not ready for that conversation. You know that after I delivered that judgment, at which view of mine was supported by the three honourable judges. So out of the seven, four of us took a view that even in scheduled caste, scheduled tribe, the criminal concept has to be implemented. And I've been widely criticized by the people from my own community for delivering that judgment. But I always hold that, according to Dr. Ambedkar, the reservation was a special tool so as to enable a person who are lagging behind to come in line with the forward sections of the society. And once a particular person, by virtue of getting advantages of reservation, has reached that particular line, I see no logic in his children getting the children, grandchildren continuing to get the benefit of the reservation. As I give an example myself, if my children get the education in the best of the school, can they be made to come? Can a boy or a girl from a village who is taking education in a Gram Panchayat or Jila Parishad school like, be compelled to compete with my son or my daughter who have school in the best of the institutions?
0: Switching tracks now, the Election Commission's internal dissent row has triggered a fresh political showdown. Reports of 14 objections by two election commissioners over 10 months has given the opposition fresh ammunition in order to target Gyanesh Kumar, the CEC. The Congress is demanding a special parliament session to take up a motion to remove him. Several other opposition leaders, this includes M.K. Stalin, are also seeking Gyanesh Kumar's removal from that position of the CEC. Some other opposition leaders, including Mamata Banerjee, Tejaswi Yadav, Arvind Kejriwal, are all demanding this as well. Repolling in states where elections were recently held. The Election Commission says written observations are a normal part of deliberations and stresses that final decision of the full commission have been unanimous in nature. Let's listen in to what the opposition has to say.
6: माननीय सीसी ने सिर्फ देश को भ्रमित नहीं किया, उन्होंने देश के संवैधानिक मूल्यों को सिर्फ आघात नहीं दिया, जो कि बहुत अरसे से वो कर रहे हैं, लेकिन उन्होंने अपने खुद के कॉलीग्स को भ्रमित किया।
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8: If the two election commissioners were repeatedly objecting to each and every decision which was being taken with regard to the special intensive revision of electoral rolls, and the revision still continued to go on, this means that there is an invisible hand beyond the election commission which seems to be running the commission.
9: One-sided action from the Election Commission of India, which India never seen. He has no authority to continue for a minute at all. He should resign immediately.
10: These are official deliberations between three election commissioners. What we gather from media, कोई भारतीय जनता पार्टी जाके चिट्ठी नहीं पढ़ती है. मीडिया में जो आया है कि तीनों के बीच में कुछ ऑफिशियल डेलिबरेशन हुए हैं, जो कि एक अच्छे लोकतंत्र की निशानी है कि द इलेक्शन 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
13: 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Before SIR became an issue for the rest of the country, for us delimitation was an issue. We believed that the process was opaque, the process was flawed, and the entire process was designed to benefit one political party and its friends. Given what has been shown, the internal sort of divisions within the election commission, clearly, jo kehte hain na, dal mein kuch kala hai.
0: My colleague Aishwarya Jain is joining us in order to get us more details on this. Aishwarya, while the BJP is saying that, deliberations are part of democratic functioning, that is what the BJP has said in this regard. But when we talk about the kind of reactions that are coming about, the sharp reactions from the opposition demanding the scrutiny of the Election Commission's decision-making

0: each deceased and the injured to get 50,000 rupees is what the Prime Minister is saying. Do remember that there is a fire that broke out in a sleeper bus in Greater Noida, which had about 35 passengers on board, 9 of whom have died in this tragedy, several others who have been injured. And now the Prime Minister is taking cognizance of what has really happened here. Do remember that the Chief Minister of the State, Yogi Adityanath, has also assured that there will be proper treatment that will be given to those who have been injured and so on and so forth. But here we have the Prime Minister also talking about this deadly incident that has come to light from late last night, early this morning in Greater Noida, is when the sleeper bus that caught fire. Do remember that people were complaining, they were saying that there was a burning smell coming, but they did not stop the bus. And this was coming about according to preliminary reports. This is a bus that was traveling from Noida, in fact, on that Yamuna Expressway when this fire broke out. And most passengers were asleep at the time. What they're saying is that this was a blast in the bus's air conditioning system, which ignited the engine's lubricating oil and caused the fire to spread rapidly. And that fire thus claimed 9 lives. The worry is the death toll could perhaps go up. So we're talking about this fire that broke out in the sleeper bus in Greater Noida with 35 people on board, 9 of whom have died while several others have been injured. But it is the bus driver and the conductor who have now been nabbed. According to the FIR, passengers reportedly informed the driver and the conductor that there was this burning smell, some foul, weird smell that was, raising alarm bells, and which is why this is a complaint that is being made. The complainant has alleged that despite this, the bus was not being stopped by the conductor or the driver. Now, it is the Chief Minister of the State taking cognizance of the incident. He has directed officials to ensure proper treatment and provide all possible assistance to the families of the deceased and those injured and the others on the bus.
1: Well, the very unfortunate tragedy that unfolded at Greater Noida Yamuna Expressway, where the entire sleeper tourist bus was engulfed in flames and 9 people have lost their lives. Now, we are currently present and this is the aftermath picture that we are showing you. This is the condition of the bus which had caught fire, and you'll see it's totally incinerated and you look at the visuals, completely useless. In fact, we are showing you how, if we talk about the tires also, they are gone here, and we'll try to take you inside of this bus, and here you'll see the visuals and how there are glaring lapses that are now staring directly at the authorities, because if you look at this entire visuals of the bus here, the sleeper bus, here you'll see that there's a partition which in fact should not have been there, and because of which in fact the exit gates also were in fact blocked. We are showing you the inside visuals of the bus, and you can easily imagine in what condition those 35 passengers would have been when the entire bus was engulfed in flames. Now, what we are getting to know from the survivors here is that they in fact felt a burning smell, after which they had tried to alert the bus driver and the conductor, but despite their warning, the bus moved on. And after that, when in fact there was a blast in the AC compressor, we'll try to show you the visuals also of the AC compressor, after which in fact the oil lubricant had caught fire, and then in just seconds the entire bus was engulfed in flames. And then what would have been the condition of those passengers? We are trying to show you via these visuals here. They were panicking, they were anxious, they were frightened because there was no escape.
2: आग लग गई थी.
0: कैसे हुआ बता सकते हैं? क्या-क्या हुआ?
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0: Anita, we're slipping into a short break. Another disturbing molestation case being reported in the state of Bihar after Jamaui, this time around in Samastipur. That and a lot more. Yes, sir.

The next chapter of the NDTV Golf Pro-Am begins here. Bigger, bolder, teeing off across India. The course of champions. The conversation of leaders. The NDTV AM Green IGPL Golf Pro-Am. Tee off, 3rd October, Kutub Golf Course, Delhi. Voices that redraw boundaries.

The ideas, the issues, the questions that matter. NDTV Yuva, Young Voices, Bold Dialogues, 28 September 2026. The biggest defense lineup. Defense Minister Rajnath Singh, Defense Secretary Rajesh Kumar Singh, Chief of Defense Staff General NS Raja Subramani, Army Chief General Dheeraj Seth, Navy Chief Admiral Swaminathan, Air Marshal Tejpal Singh. India's top military and strategic minds on one mega platform. NDTV Defense Summit, 27 September, New Delhi.

0: The 20th Asian Games are officially underway in Aichi, Nagoya in Japan. For the next 16 days, this is where India's sporting dreams will play out.
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0: Welcome back. Let's get you the latest from Bihar. And after Jamui, another disturbing incident has surfaced from Bihar in Samastipur. This is a video of a girl being allegedly abused and molested by local youths that's gone completely viral on social media. The girl was reportedly walking with a boy when they stopped to take photographs. Some local youths allegedly stopped them, abused the girl and touched her inappropriately. Following this viral video, the police in Samastipur has launched an investigation. So far, four accused have been arrested in connection with the case. Prabhakar, my colleague, joining us in order to get us details. Prabhakar, there seem to be more than four people in this video. Four people have been arrested. Talk us through, back-to-back incidents of molestation coming to light from the state of Bihar. And of course, it is the opposition hitting out at the government, talking about the law and order and the safety when it comes to women.
10: And opposition is rightly doing so because we saw the recent incident at Jamui, and now this Samastipur, where a similar incident, very unfortunate incident has happened, where a girl is being not only harassed but molested, physically molested by a group of youngsters. Seven to eight people, as we can see in the video, four persons have been arrested in this particular case. And the police took note of it, cognizance of it, when this video went viral on social media. So remember, both the cases actually came to the light when the social media videos went viral and the police and the local administration took a cognizance of it. Now, in Samastipur, in this particular case, four persons have been arrested. There are three to four other persons who seen in the video, but they are still at large. The police, as we speak, is conducting raids to nab them. But it's very, very unfortunate that incidents like this, especially coming from Bihar, and back-to-back incidents like this, and the government is on the back foot. The government is trying to put up a brave face forward and trying to act swiftly as far as these cases are concerned, because the political pressure is high on the government, and right from the opposition parties to the government ministers themselves. Because remember, the Jamui incident, where this incident happened, Jamui as a assembly constituency is being represented by Shreshi Singh, who happens to be a female and who is a minister in the Bihar government. And now talking about Samastipur, the member of parliament for Samastipur is Shambhavi Chaudhary. So it's very unfortunate that despite having the female representatives, though they have no role in this, but despite having the female representatives, the girls over there are not safe. It's very, very unfortunate. It comes as a blot as far as the Bihar as a state is concerned and the law and order here is concern.
0: Right, mob harassment and this moral policing incidents that we are seeing coming to light from Bihar is extremely disturbing and very tragic, given the fact that these young people who are attacking people, you know, because they're seen together. This is, you know, a very shocking incident. Talk us through what really happened here. You know, she was with a friend. Talk us through the area where this incident took place. And were there any other people around who perhaps didn't step in to help this boy and girl?
10: So we don't have the exact details as to whether they were just onlookers, whether they intervened to save the girl or not. But how this incident actually played up is that a boy and a

0: girl, they were actually driving through this particular lane, which looks like a secluded area, and the area was very scenic. So they stopped their bike and they were clicking pictures over there. They were clicking pictures for their maybe social media. So this is when these boys, a group of boys actually, or group of assaulters, I would say, they stopped there. They tried to kind of intervene whatever they were doing.
1: That's all, Prabhakar. We have Shambhavi Chaudhary joining us, MP of Samastipur. Ma'am, your thoughts on this incident, back-to-back incidents that are being reported from your state of Bihar, first Jamui and now here in Samastipur. This woman, as we can see in the video, being inappropriately touched, being molested by this group. Aren't we seeing more cases of this moral policing and mob harassment coming out of the state of Bihar?
2: Definitely, the videos are deeply disturbing, and I've been in direct touch with the superintendent of police after I saw the video. And four accused have already been arrested, and the investigation is going on proactively. The Samastipur police has worked and investigated this matter overnight and have arrested four people. There is no justification to this incident. As a woman, as a daughter of the state, I feel deeply disturbed. And definitely it has created a state of fear. But be rest assured that the police are working and we will bring justice to the girl.
1: Ma'am, are we seeing a pattern here? Because we are seeing young people involved in both incidents, whether it's Jamui or Samastipur, and then, you know, social embarrassment and spreading these videos, you know, taking these videos is also part of something that we are seeing as far as both the incidents are concerned. Would you call it coincidence or a pattern that we are seeing as far as mob harassment is concerned?
2: Definitely there is a pattern, because like our Honorable Chief Minister mentioned in one of his speeches day before yesterday, that the culture of making videos and, like committing a crime and making videos, this has become very popular amongst the youth. And it's important to understand why this psychology is developing. If you see it, then there is a certain pattern to all these incidents. And it is not justifying and it is not at all acceptable. But definitely it opens a larger debate as to what is going wrong with the youth of the state, and it's important to address that issue. And it's not only important for the government, administration or the police, it's also important for the members of the society to come together and participate in this larger debate. It's important that we ask our sons also this question about where we are going wrong. It's important that we raise our sons also the right. So definitely, this is an issue. Women empowerment, women protection, and the safety of women is a debate and is an issue that we've been working on over many, many years. We've come a long way historically. But at this point, it's important that these new age things that are coming, like making videos and trying to post it on social media, circulating videos, all these things bring out a different psychology amongst the youth. So it's important to address that issue. And in the Samastipur investigation, we have ensured that the identity of the girl is protected, and we are trying to bring down any social media post that identifies the girl or tries to spread false information about the girl. So that is also part of the investigation that we are looking at.
1: Right. Thank you so much, ma'am, for speaking with us here on NDTV. But what we are seeing here is a pattern that is emerging from the state of Bihar, that crime is recorded on camera, it is circulated, there is a mob that is involved, and the youth are being targeted here. And this is after the video has gone completely viral, and that is when police action comes into effect. How will the government of Bihar ensure that no such incident takes place, that an incident goes viral, and it's only then that the police comes into the picture? Now, this is after Jamui, another disturbing incident that has surfaced that we're talking about. And this video of the girl being allegedly abused and molested by local youths has gone completely viral. The girl was reportedly, she was seen with her friend who was a boy when they stopped and they were taking photographs. And some locals then attacked them. In fact, attacked the woman, or literally molesting her, touching her inappropriately. Let's just get you breaking news coming in, and it is Hyderabad's KCR. These are the songs at the Tank Bund that is sparking a political controversy. These videos of young people playing and dancing to videos. These are songs linked to KCR and BRS. during the Ganesh immersion at the Tankabandh have gone viral on social media. This is sparking a political controversy. The

0: Police Commissioner, in fact, has warned that the strict action is going to be taken, would be taken against those violating rules during celebrations. In fact, Sajjanar has stated that the police social media teams were closely monitoring videos and have already documented violations. Cases would be registered against those responsible after the immersion based on the evidence that has now been collected. Meanwhile, BRS leader, we have M. Krishank criticizing the police's warning over the KCR-associated songs that are played during the immersion celebrations, questioning the action against young people and describing the government's approach as Hitler rule. Sajjanar says that as we are requesting the public, we have previously documented who did what and we know who all were involved because celebrations should be done with devotion and respect. Taking them in a different direction will then result in action. Whether it involves vulgar songs or obscene content, our social media team is actively monitoring and is ready to take action. We cannot allow the festival atmosphere to be spoiled again, so cases will definitely be registered against those individuals after the festival is complete. Let's listen in to what's been said.
1: అదే ప్రజలందరూ కూడా మనం కోరుతున్నాను. ఇప్పుడు చెప్పాను అంతకుముందు ఎవరెవరు చేశారు అంతా కూడా మనం డాక్యుమెంట్ చేయడం జరిగింది. డెఫినెట్లీ ఎవరు ఉన్నారు, ఇది ఎందుకంటే భక్తి శ్రద్ధతోని మనము ఆచరణ చేయాల్సిన 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
0: Ashish, talk us through the objections that are being raised by the police in regard to the songs that were being played, and this is during the Ganesh immersion festivities and celebrations that were taking place. Talk us through the details.
2: So, in past few days, since the Ganesh procession has started and immersion has started in Hyderabad, there is a social media trend which is being noticed by not only Denizen, the local citizens of Hyderabad, but the social media influencer. They are also notice the trend and they are also participating. The trend is that they participate in songs, dance, as well as small reel videos outside the Telangana State Secretariat while enacting and dancing on the songs, party songs of BRS and the campaign song of former Chief Minister and BRS Chief KCR. And that has now got attention from the government side. In fact, the Telangana police as well as Hyderabad police in particular, they have now decided to act against all those persons who are involved in such kind of dance and reel practices outside the secretariat. Remember, secretariat of Telangana is just beside the Hussain Sagar Lake, and all the immersion conclude at Hussain Sagar. And since it's a sensitive area, there are a lot of police deployment. There are almost 20,000 police deployment in and around Hussain Sagar Lake to help a peaceful procession and peaceful conclusion of Ganesh immersion. But that has also now got attention of police personnel because there are certain individuals, there are certain Ganesh visurgers or Ganesh devotees who are enacting and shooting reel while coming outside the secretariat and using the KCR song or BRS song, and that has somehow got attention of Hyderabad police. In fact, Hyderabad police commissioner VC Sajjanar himself has taken note of the incident, and he has clearly said that police is watching, their social media wing is watching, and they will act accordingly as per law. Whoever is violating any norms, whoever is found violating any kind of social media norms or disturbing communal harmony, peace, or any kind of act they are involved in which promotes vulgarity, while not directly mentioning about KCR or BRS song, but he has clearly said that Hyderabad police social media wing is watching all those who are participating in such reel making.
0: Right. Well, let's just listen in also what has been said by the authorities. We have BRS leader M. Krishan criticizing the police's warning over KCR associated songs being played during the immersion celebrations. Let's listen in to what the BRS leader had to say.
3: There is a new Gen Z trend going on in Telangana. And the more the Congress government is trying to stop it, the more the youth are retaliating towards it. And that is KCR Garu's songs being played and danced during the Ganesha celebrations. It is so much to an extent and irony that the police commissioner has issued warnings that cases will be booked against those playing KCR Garu's songs during the Ganesha celebrations. The youth are retaliating to this, and the more they are seeing the oppression from the police department, who are trying to raise their lathis on this youth, who are trying to snatch away the music boxes, but this is not stopping the youth from playing KCR Garu's songs. This shows a celebration of the state, a celebration of their leader, and at the same time, the celebration of the festival. But the Congress government and the police department, which is frustrated seeing the Telangana youth, and more particularly when these youth are coming near the secretariat, the same secretariat which was built by KCR Garu's government.
0: Right, switching tracks and getting you the very latest, and this is in regard to Karnataka. There's embarrassment when it comes to the Congress's government in Karnataka, with an MLC of the Congress party suggesting the government to stop the Grah Lakshmi scheme for a year, suggesting you need to divert those funds for reservoir projects instead in order to tackle drought. This is a video translation where this MLC of the Congress party has said that for a year all developments work should be stopped, and the money should go for different things, and this is about 2000 rupees that's being given must be stopped because most of that money is going to dead people, is the claim that is being made by the Congress MLC. Let's listen in to what's been said.
4: ಒಂದು ವರ್ಷ ಎಲ್ಲ ಅಭಿವೃದ್ಧಿ ನಿಲ್ಲಿಸಿ, ಬೇರೆ ಬೇರೆ ನಿಮಗೆಲ್ಲ ಕೊಡ್ತಾರಲ್ಲ 2000 ರೂಪಾಯಿ ಹೆಚ್ಚಕ್ಕಮ್ಮದ ನಿಲ್ಲಿಸಿ, ಎಲ್ಲ ಅಭಿವೃದ್ಧಿ ನಿಲ್ಲಿಸಿ ಈ ನೀರಾವರಿ ಯೋಜನೆಗಳನ್ನು.
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0: Ritu, my colleague joining us in order to get us details about this. Ritu, the Congress MLC, Tippanappa Kamaknoor, has in fact intact his own government and called for an end to the Grah Lakshmi guarantee scheme, at least for a year, which is providing 2,000 rupees per month to women heads of households. And this is something that is now being demanded, saying that we are facing a drought situation and that money should go for, something which is even more urgent, and that is the reservoir, and that is where the money should be, shifted to. Because he's also making these claims that 2,000 rupee money is going mostly to dead people. Talk us through the details.
6: Well, of course, you see, you have this Congress MLC, Tippanappa, now, who has caused an embarrassment for the party. In fact, just remember, a day after that, a letter that has come out from the finance department, which has warned the state government about the fund crunch. You have now, a Congress MLC himself coming out and making this particular statement, where he was, in fact, heard saying that the 2,000 rupees, which goes in the form of the, Gruha Lakshmi, for that matter, to the women voters here in the state, in fact, that needs to be stopped now. The beneficiaries of this who are getting this 2,000 rupees, in fact, has to be stopped, because he's gone on to highlight that the money needs to be utilized for the purpose of the development because of the guarantee. Somewhere he's also indirectly stated out very clearly that how that the guarantees have remained to be somewhere whether a burden for the state government as well. So yes, of course, this particular statement has caused a huge embarrassment is going to cause a huge embarrassment for the Congress as well, but needs to be seen, how that the Congress government will in fact try and handle all this situation at this point in time, right after the finance department has warned the state on the financial situation.
0: Right. Thank you so much, Ritu, for getting us the very latest on this. Moving on to more news coming in, and we have breaking news coming in, and this is coming out of Ghaziabad. A cockroach has been found in a dish. This was a vegetable dish in Garam Dharam Dhaba. This is a restaurant in Ghaziabad, and officials have gone ahead and raided the restaurant. And when they took samples, they noticed that there were more such insects that were found. The place was filthy. There were insects, and that is the claim that the police has made. In fact, we've gone ahead and this has gone completely viral when we talk about that video that allegedly has shown a cockroach in a vegetable. Following the complaint, it is the area of the city, Vinay Kashyap, and the food safety department that raided the dhaba, and the team found dirt in the kitchen and a damaged freezer with insects inside the freezer. A notice was issued to the operator directing him to keep the kitchen closed until these issues are rectified. The department has collected 4 samples, including mustard oil, water, paneer, and others for testing. Sneha Murdani, my colleague, joining us in order to get us details. Sneha, yet another case. Whether we talk about Paul, we talk about KFC, now we're talking about a dhaba in Ghaziabad. These incidents are just not stopping. How do we improve this perennial problem that we are facing when it comes to eating out in these establishments?
7: That's right. You know, the least amount of care that is taken in kitchens, and that's the reason why we see cockroaches walking all over our food tables, our dinner tables. One incident from Ghaziabad where the state authorities made these raids as per, the rules. We have the state FDA that is responsible for carrying out these raids, and that's what they've done in Ghaziabad, in the state of Uttar Pradesh. Well, the fact of the matter is that the raids have increased over a period of time. We've seen a very proactive FDA commissioner in the state of Maharashtra, which again has seen over the last few days many more raids being carried out across restaurants. You recall, we reported on yet another case of cockroaches crawling over the dining table, and this was JW Marriott in the state of Maharashtra in Mumbai city, which we actively reported on. Clearly, notices have been issued and show cause notice, and also if the authorities aren't satisfied with the kind of response that is given by the authorities, because these drives have intensified, then these restaurants will not be allowed to open. Again, Garam Dharam is not, just one of those restaurants. It is a chain of restaurants. It has many restaurants across the Delhi NCR region, in Noida, in Delhi. We've seen in Ghaziabad as well. So it's a chain of restaurants that is being looked at, raising several questions on, at the end of the day, what are we eating and the kind of hygiene and safety standards that is being adopted. I'd also use this opportunity, Divya, for a moment to highlight the fact that it is clearly the State Department which is responsible to carry out these raids. Many times it's done on complaints that have been issued by patrons, by customers. Often these are done simply because they just want to do a quick check on the kind of hygiene and safety food standards that these restaurants are following / not following. So one of those incidents which shows that it's extremely unhygienic. Medical experts have also been saying that food poisoning is becoming extremely common. Eating outside is now increased as far as all of us are concerned.
0: And but issues as safety, well, Sneha, certainly, add that.
7: Yes, safety scene certainly needs to be looked at very closely.
0: Right, an increase in gut issues and so on and so forth. Thank you so much, Sneha, for breaking it down for us. Whether it's JW Marriott, like Sneha was mentioning, or the Garam Dharam Dhaba in Ghaziabad, or whether it's an international chain like Paul. But these issues are cropping up way more than usual, and those viral videos that is bringing to light how badly these kitchens are really run. With that, we're slipping into a short break. On the other side, we'll get you IIT Bombay case. We've accessed the CCTV footage in which what appears to be that Sahil is looking down at an object, and that object is then handed over to Professor Dula, what perhaps can be presumed was his mobile phone.

0: 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I am so thrilled to be here today. Every day, people around the world rely on our products.
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0: The 20th Asian Games are officially underway in Aichi, Nagoya in Japan. For the next 16 days, this is where India's sporting dreams will play out.
1: We are in the happy hunting ground with the athlete I am sitting with right now, PV Sindhu.
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0: 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NDTV Yuva, Young Voices, Bold Dialogues, 28 September 2026.
1: In the last 7 years consecutively, more young women are outnumbering young men entering our higher education system. That is how you smash patriarchy.
2: Doomsayers were doomed and India bloomed.
1: Time in history, every language at some point in time goes through certain changes. It is how a new generation speaks. You said you come from a tech city, but you did a coward.
2: But kya hai yahan?
1: Kya technology and tradition saath mein nahi ja sakte hai kya?
3: For the elections of 2024, the Prime Minister met gamers. What was the thought behind this? Is he actually into gaming?
1: Well, he is into political gaming, that much we can for sure say.

morning. You're watching NDTV. I'm Divya Vadra. We have a whole lot lined up for you, including Xi Jinping, who is in Washington with Donald Trump rolling out the red carpet for him at the military base. We're going to get you details of that visit. But first, let's get you the headlines. NDTV has managed to access the CCTV footage of the classroom where Sahil was appearing for his exam. The IIT Bombay student whose death by suicide has triggered an abatement case was caught using what appears to be something that he was looking down at on his lap. Eventually had to give it and hand it over to Dula what is being presumed could be his mobile phone. This is the footage that has been accessed from the 18th of this month. The Election Commission's internal dissent row has now triggered a fresh political showdown. Reports of 14 objections by two election commissioners over a period of 10 months have given the opposition fresh ammunition to target Gyanesh Kumar, demanding not just his resignation but re-elections in the state where the SR exercise has been completed. A sleeper bus carrying 35 passengers caught fire in Greater Noida of Uttar Pradesh, killing 9 people and injuring several others. Now, it is an FIR that says that passengers reported a burning smell, but the driver and the conductor did not stop the car. Flames erupted near the driver's seat and the driver and conductor have now been arrested. It's the Chief Minister of the state and the Prime Minister assuring assistance to those injured. A political storm erupts over the Veeramani Poxo case as properties are raided. It's the DMK hitting out at TVK with a jibe, calling them BJP slaves. While the Congress is demanding action and the TVK is alleging a cover-up under

0: previous regime of the DMK. FSSAI initiated a penal action against five major e-commerce platforms over alleged food safety and regulatory violations. The action follows scrutiny of food products and their online listing, including concerns over misleading or non-compliant claims. After Jamui, we have another disturbing molestation incident that surfaced from Bihar yet again, this time around in Samastipur. A video of a girl being allegedly abused and molested by youths has gone viral. Following that viral video, four people of the 7-8 in that video have now been arrested. It is US President Donald Trump who has treated Chinese Xi Jinping to a rare personal airport welcome, kicking off a pomp-filled state visit. Trump and First Lady Melania shook hands with Xi and the First Lady of China after the Chinese president descended from his place. This is not protocol. They usually meet at the White House. This is a rare moment. Let's get to the latest, and this is coming out of IIT Bombay's case and reissuing that apology over Sahil's death, saying that the circumstances remain under investigation. That is what IIT Bombay is saying, sharing the earlier post of the 21st, just days back, saying that we apologize for the statements contained in our earlier communication concerning the circumstances surrounding the unfortunate demise of Sahil. The details and circumstances leading to the incident remain a subject to investigate, and that is why, because of the investigation by the appropriate authorities, in the view of that, it was inappropriate to have set out or characterized details relating to the events preceding his demise before they had been duly established through the appropriate investigation process, is what IIT Bombay has come out with. So this is an apology that was rendered earlier, and saying that they should have not been characterizing, what really happened at the time that led to the demise of one of their students. And now again, they've come about saying that the investigation is underway, which is why it's inappropriate of them to comment on the case. We have Abhishek Awasthi joining us in order to get us details about this. Abhishek, the IIT Bombay, they're reissuing that apology over the death of their student Sahil, who died by suicide after allegedly he was removed from the examination hall, as is being seen by the CCTV footage that's been accessed by NDTV. Talk us through the stand they've taken earlier and the change in stand that they've been taking time and again. This is the second time they've put this out.
1: Definitely, as we all know, after this suicide which came out, there was a statement by the Bombay IIT itself, but after the registration of FIR and the investigation that was started by the crime branch on 21st of September, they backtracked the statement and apologized for it, and clearly pointed out that they leave everything up to the agency to investigate further into the matter, and they will also support the conclusion of it. And again, what we can relate it to, after the CCTV that has gone viral yesterday, today again IIT Bombay on its X post has reiterated their stand, again apologized for the initial statement that they have made, and they say that they remain committed to the investigation process which is currently going on by the crime branch. And what we understand through sources, several important statements have been recorded, and the investigation is into progress. And more importantly, that CCTV that the NDTV has accessed, and the sequence of this is something that needs to be clearly investigated. What exactly happened in that classroom, the conversation between the two. Definitely, what is crucial here is the statement of Professor Surya Narayan Dulla, which what we understand through sources is yet to be recorded, and the crime branch is under the process of doing so. Several students and other faculty statements are underway also as per the sources, but reiterating by the Bombay IIT, again apologizing for the initial statement, after the CCTV, definitely point something that they completely will be following the investigation process and will support every bit from the crime branch as the investigation progresses.
0: Right, and the support that they've been getting from students at IIT, and also given the fact that they are politically, you know, as far as the opposition is concerned, also coming out and pledging their stand. And that's what we have seen with Rahul Gandhi there speaking to the family of Sahil over the phone. During the conversations, Rahul Gandhi expressing his support for the family and assuring them that he stands with them. Meanwhile, NDTV has accessed the CCTV footage, as we can see in this video, where Sahil was seen appearing for an exam. In the video from the 18th of this month at about 12:38 p.m. So this was in the afternoon. Sahil can be seen sitting in the front row. There you can see him wearing a black t-shirt with three invigilators in that hall, the examination hall. It's at this very moment that Professor Dula spots Sahil looking down at his lap. As he walks up to him in order to inquire as to what he really was doing, thereafter Sahil gets up from the bench and then sits back down. At this moment, they have a conversation that continues for a few seconds before Sahil appears to be handing over that object to the professor. We also have my colleague Vedika, who is joining us in order to get us details about this case. Vedika, we have, of course, Rahul Gandhi pledging his support. And also, you know, when we talk about the family members, they are coming out and saying that they want justice in this case.
2: Yes, and do stay with me while I just go across to former IIT Bombay Board of Governors Chairman, Mr. Sharad Kumar Saraf, who has strongly defended Professor Dula, calling him totally innocent and alleging that the institute is being targeted even while this police investigation into Sahil's death continues. He joins me live. Mr. Saraf, thank you so much for speaking with NDTV. You have called Professor Dula totally innocent. I want to understand at the very outset from you, what gives you that confidence at this stage while the probe continues, sir? Mr. Saraf, can you hear me?
3: Yes, ma'am.
2: My question to you, sir, is that you have called Professor Dula totally innocent. I want to understand from you what gives you that confidence at this stage while the probe is still underway.
3: Yes, ma'am. Couple of reasons for that statement. One is the parents or anybody else have not given any credible data or evidence that goes against Professor Dula. Nobody has said that on such and such date or at such and such time or like this, Dula said this or did that and so on. There is absolutely no evidence, number one. Number two, looking at the past record of Professor Dula, it's absolutely immaculate. There is not an iota of doubt of wrongdoing against Professor Dula. In fact, in 2024, he came out with a bold initiative of removing all this caste discrimination, if there is any. There is absolutely nothing in this to prove. Then when Professor Dula caught the person cheating, caught the student cheating of academic misconduct, he didn't even tell him much. He just took the phone away and he said, okay, you continue with the exam. No further action would be taken against you. You will not be suspended and so on. So he dealt with him in a very sympathetic manner. And he accepted what kind of, apologetic face that Sahil had, that student had. So, all the points, all the factors point again in favor of Professor Dula. And I think he is simply being victimized.
2: All right, I'm going to come back to that point later, but I want to understand from you, Mr. Saraf, have you spoken to Professor Dula personally since the incident? If you have...
3: Not after the incident, because after the incident, the things became just, too volatile for me to contact him or talk to him. But I have spoken to various professors, not one, but many professors. I have spoken to director also. I have spoken to registrar. I have spoken to most of the concerned persons in IIT. I have spoken to at least 10-15 students. I have also spoken to students who have known him. I have collected my own data, and I find that not a single person by any stretch of imagination have said that Dr. Dula did anything
2: wrong. Mr. Saraf, at this point, so I would want to that we should let law take its own course. I know you collected your data, which is great. You've had a interacted with the students and teachers. But you are saying that there is no evidence against Professor Dula. I want to play the devil's advocate for a moment here. What evidence or information have you personally examined then, sir, before arriving at this conclusion, other than interacting with students and the professors?
3: No, I am not an investigator. I am not here to check the records and
2: you're making a claim, you're countering the claim by the family. So I want to understand why.
3: I can only interact. And what I am saying is prima facie. We have all, in our BOG meeting, in the board, emergency board meeting, we have also said that yes, the inquiry should go on. We are not against the inquiry at all.
2: All right. But
3: somebody is saying he is guilty. So why they are saying he is guilty? What evidence they have got? Let me put the question other way around. So if the parents are saying that he tortured their child or he passed some casteous remark, what evidence they have got? Can they come out with some evidence? If they can't come out with evidence, the other side is then the truth. That means he is not guilty.
2: Mr. Saraf, I think, again, we're being premature with making that statement, but I want to understand from you also on this point. Do you think IIT Bombay was a bit premature bringing out the initial statement that they did, which they've apologized for?
3: No, you see, the initial statement was based on the information available at that point of time. As going forward, if we find that that information was not absolutely 100% correct, obviously we need to correct the course, you know. So it was like a course correction. There is nothing wrong in issuing any apology if you have made a mistake. What is wrong? There is nothing wrong in apologizing if you find there is an error. But look at it, the positive side. Look at the positive side. In the board, we took a decision that Professor Dula should go on leave till our committee set up by the board comes out with some kind of a interim or preliminary report. So he's gone on leave, number one. Number two, we have also removed the deanship of administrative affairs from Dr. Dula, the Professor Dula, so that he does not tamper with the evidence or does not interfere with the inquiry. Both the things have been done.
2: But so, I don't think IIT Bombay needs to be lauded for it, given that he's under investigation. This is expected from the institute, sir. Before I let you go, you have also raised concerns that IIT Bombay is being targeted and suggested that developments could destabilize the institution. Why do you say this?
3: Yes, it is a fact. See, I am also an alumni of IIT Bombay. So I am affected if the reputation of IIT Bombay goes down. My reputation as an IIT Bombay alumni is connected with the reputation of IIT Bombay. So that is one. Number two, now that we are trying out Professor Dula in public, don't you think any other professor in future will think twice or thrice before taking any action against any cheater? Do you want everybody to continue and cheat and pass the exams? Is that what we want? No, we don't want that. We don't want that. We want our professors to be strong. We want our professors to take a correct decision at the point of time. Now, if anybody catches somebody cheating and then you try to, go against him only and tell him that he is like a criminal, this is not fair. Certainly not fair.
2: I want to understand from you, when you say that he was unfairly targeted, why do you say this? Because you're saying you've spoken to students as well and professors, he's got a clean record, then why do you think he's being targeted?
3: Yes, I say this because I have spoken to everybody and nobody has said anything against him. Nobody has said that he was harsh against a particular class of students or he was against any casteism or something. Nobody ever said that. He is a highly decorated professor. He is one of the most respected professors we have in the institute. And IIT Bombay is known for its excellence of its faculty. Today, worldwide, we are known for the quality of education that is delivered in IIT Bombay. So today, if the professor's morale is affected, if their morale is affected by a case like this, then obviously our quality will go down.
2: Mr. Saraf, while you spoke to the students, what did they have to say about the incident itself, where you had Sahil in that classroom and he was asked to leave? What were your interactions with them about? If you could just detail that for us, where they came out in support of the professor.
3: Yeah, they said that it's the right thing to do. If a particular student is fined cheating or fined with academic misconduct, what else could be done? On the other hand, he was treated very nicely, very humanely. All that was done was his phone was taken away. He was still asked to continue with the exams. He was told that he will not be suspended or anything. What more could be done? So the student said that what Professor Dula did was absolutely right under the circumstances. And secondly, let me also tell you this, that it was not only Professor Dula's decisions. He took the student to the head of department. He took the student to some other senior professors also. So it was a kind of a joint decision. And decision means what? He was asked to continue with the exam, and he was told that he won't be suspended. Why only Professor Dula is targeted? Then tell me. At least 5-6 professors should have been targeted. So, you know, this is a trial by the media.
2: Then why do you think the parents have come out and made this claim then?
3: Huh?
2: Why do you think the parents have come out with this claim then, that their son was harassed and there's a caste discrimination
3: angle
2: to it?
3: Madam, I don't think you know this. Now, I don't want to say publicly why they are doing this. Because again, I would be treated that why I'm saying this and so on. It is politically motivated. Even Rahul Gandhi has come out that we will give you all the support that you require. Now, what support they require? They require sympathy. What else they require today? They have lost their son. And they know that their son had done something wrong. So, for what reason he committed suicide, we don't know. So, this is all politically motivated. The parents are being manipulated, I would say.
2: Mr. Saraf, before I let you go, and once again, I just want to reiterate this with you. While you defend Professor Dula, you would agree that the fairest course for everyone right now, Professor Dula, Sahil's family, and the institute itself, IIT Bombay, is to allow an independent investigation to establish the facts before anyone is judged.
3: Absolutely, ma'am.
2: All right, Mr. Saraf.
3: That is what we want. We have set up a very powerful committee. The chairman of the committee is the chairman of board of governors of IIT Pallakkad. He is also a very old and distinguished student of IIT Bombay. And then the committee has 3 student members, 3 professors, a mental health expert, a well-known mental health expert, and some outside eminent persons. So, you know, it's a very powerful committee, very independent committee. It has nothing to do with the institute. The committee is doing its job. And I think very soon they'll come out with their own interim report.
2: All right. So the committee is doing its job. The police, hopefully, they're doing their job. We'll get to know more about this in the coming weeks. Hopefully. Thank you, Mr. Saraf, for joining us here on NDTV.
3: Thank you, ma'am. Thank you, Vedika.
0: Well, Vedika, speaking to the ex-chairman of IIT Bombay, and this is in regard to that case of the suicide of Sahil. Now, the debate as far as reservations for scheduled castes and scheduled tribes has returned to the spotlight with the question of whether the creamy layer principle should apply to the SC-ST reservations. We have former Chief Justice of India, B.R. Gawai, who has taken a position in favour of such an overhaul, while acknowledging that this remains a difficult and sensitive conversation within the communities concerned. Let's listen in to as he explains his reasonings to my colleague Padmaja Joshi.
4: In your opinion, in the 2024 case of Devinder Singh, you had argued that the government should seriously consider a creamy layer exclusion for SC-ST similar to what exists for OBCs. Do you think that society is ready for that conversation, the creamy layer conversation?
5: Unfortunately, the society, at least the people from the scheduled caste, are not ready for that conversation. You know that after I delivered that judgment, at which view of mine was supported by 3 honorable judges. So out of the 7, 4 of us took a view that even in scheduled caste, scheduled tribe, the criminal concept has to be implemented. And I've been widely criticized by the people from my own community for delivering that judgment. But I always hold that, according to Dr. Ambedkar, the reservation was a special tool so as to enable a person who are lagging behind to come in line with the forward sections of the society. And once a particular person, by virtue of getting advantages of reservation, has reached that particular line, I see no logic in his children getting the children.

0: children continue to get the benefit of the reservation. As I give an example myself, if my children get the education in the best of the school, can they be made to can a boy or a girl from a village who is taking education in a gram panchayat or jila parishad school like, be compelled to compete with my son or my daughter who have school in the best of the institutions?
1: Right. Well, let's just also switch tracks and get you the very latest when it comes to the Congress party formulating a strategy in order to deal with that Indian Express report that's come out about two commissioners, the election commissioners, coming out and raising concerns 14 times over in a matter of 10 months. So now the Congress strategy is basically regarding the revelations of that dissent within the Election Commission. Congress is now going to be staging a nationwide protest, and that's going to be taking place tomorrow. The Congress leaders are to march to the Election Commission office and the Congress Working Committee meeting to take place on the 29th of this month. So that is the action that the Congress is planning on taking. Do remember that just yesterday the Congress, when this report had come out, had reacted. We had Manish Tiwari of the Congress party saying that there is an invisible hand, and that is what is taking place. Of course, the opposition is demanding not just the resignation of Gyanesh Kumar, the CEC, the Chief Election Commissioner, but also re-elections in the state where the SR exercise was completed.

0: Ganesh Kumar is concerned, because you know, the Election Commission has come out and said all decisions were unanimous and deliberation is just part of the process.
1: Anybody who plays around with the process, the democratic process of our elections, is committing treason against this nation. That is a very, very clear stand. I do not think anybody in that position should have legal protection in the way that he has, the Chief Election Commissioner has, if they have done illegal acts. Because tampering with the voters' rolls, deleting, I believe, 13 crore voters, am I right about the number? 13 crore voters is a criminal act against democracy, against the constitution and against the nation. Since criminal acts fall under a particular law and people are usually tried and prosecuted for doing those criminal acts, I do not see why the election commissioner has to have any protection against it. If he has done an illegal act, he has been fully aware that this is happening under his nose. His colleagues have brought it to his attention. He has ignored it and intentionally allowed an unfair election to take place. He should be criminally prosecuted.
0: Let's just get in my colleague Aishwarya Jain, who has details of the Congress's formula that they are going to be adopting in order to tackle this situation, using this as an ammunition, of course, as the opposition parties all, you know, echoing the same sentiment. We just heard Priyanka Gandhi Vadra also calling this treason, and that they are now calling for a nationwide protest across the states, across the country. And then also they will be having a meeting that's going to be taking place at the end of this month.
2: Well, that's right. The Congress Party calling it the act of treason. And it is the Congress Party who had stated that they'll be calling the Congress Working Committee meeting on September 29. But before that, there will be a nationwide protest that the Congress Party will be staging against the Chief Election Commissioner and the Election Commission of India. Although it is the Congress Party who had also stated that there will be a gherao at the Election Commission of India headquarters in the national capital, while all the Congress workers will be staging this protest. Priyanka Gandhi Vadra, senior Congress leader and MP from the Congress Party, clearly stating that it is an act that had, that is something that had cheated with 13 crore voters, and this is illegal act against the democracy, and he should be tried, and he should be, he should be arrested as well. Certainly, a very, very strong comments coming in from the Congress Party. Remember, it is in all likelihood that Congress leader of leader and leader of opposition in Lok Sabha, Rahul Gandhi, might do a press conference this evening as well from the Congress headquarters, and will be intensifying the outrage against the Election Commission of India as far as the different opposition parties are concerned, who has asked for resignation of Ganesh Kumar after the expose of the investigation done by Indian Express.
0: Right, absolutely. Of course, we have, Rahul Gandhi there stepping in. In fact, while this is being used as an ammunition against the current government of the BJP, and this is something that we will keep tracking. Thank you so much, Aishwarya, for getting us details of the formula that is being adopted by the Congress Party. Let's just talk about the opposition that is stepping up its attacks. And of course, it's not just the Congress Party and that formula of, basically in regard to the Election Commission. The Congress said they're staging that nationwide protest that will be taking place tomorrow across the nation. Leaders will march now to the Election Commission office here, in fact. And that is what the Congress is going to be doing here in the national capital, demanding a special parliament session in order to take up a motion to remove Ganesh Kumar. The CEC reports of 14 objections by two election commissioners, Mr. Sandhu and Mr. We also have Joshi there, over the period of 10 months, that have given the opposition fresh attacks. They're attacking the government, targeting Ganesh Kumar and several other opposition leaders. This is not just the Congress Party. We also have MK Stalin. And then we have, we've heard the Samajwadi Party reacting, Mamata Banerjee reacting as well. The Election Commission says written observations are a normal part of deliberations and stresses that the final decision of the full commission have only been unanimous. That is the clarification that's been given by the Election Commission.
3: Maniya CC ne sirf desh ko bhramit nahi kiya, उन्होंने देश के संवैधानिक मूल्यों को सिर्फ आघात नहीं दिया, जो कि बहुत अरसे से वो कर रहे हैं, लेकिन उन्होंने अपने खुद के कॉलीग्स को भ्रमित किया।
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4: If the two election commissioners were repeatedly objecting to each and every decision which was being taken with regard to the special intensive revision of electoral rolls, and the revision still continued to go on, this means that there is an invisible hand beyond the election commission which seems to be running the commission.
5: One-sided action from the Election Commission of India, which India never seen. He has no authority to continue for a minute at all. He should resign immediately.
6: These are official deliberations between three election commissioners. What we gather from media, कोई भारतीय जनता पार्टी जाके चिट्ठी नहीं पढ़ती है। मीडिया में जो आया है कि तीनों के बीच में कुछ ऑफिशियल deliberations हुए हैं, जो कि एक अच्छे लोकतंत्र की निशानी है कि द 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
7: 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Given what has been shown, the internal sort of divisions within the election commission, clearly jo kehte hai na dal mein kuch kala hai.
0: Well, switching tracks now, and to get you the very latest from the mishap that took place in the wee hours of the morning in Greater Noida, where a bus caught fire. Now the probe has intensified, and only to find details regarding the bus that had 1.5 lakh rupees in pending fines. These are the cases that have been made against the bus, and this is the amount that has been really

0: it's even more unfortunate that they get pleasure and views out of actually circulating these kind of videos on social media. Now, talking about the Samastipur incident, this happened around 2 days back. That's on Tuesday it happened. And this girl and the boy, they were actually going somewhere out. They were supposed to be friends. And they were passing through this lonely but a very scenic spot, actually. So they decided to stop by and click some pictures. And while they were doing that, they were actually get out by the local goons over there who first started on the note of the moral policing, and then it resulted into the violence against harassment against the girl, as we can clearly see in the video. The police has lost their case after this video went viral on the social media, and 4 persons have been arrested. But altogether, there were 7 to 8 people. We don't know the exact number, but it's around 7 to 8 is what is evidently seen in the video. So there are a few who are still at large, and police is actually conducting raids as we speak to nab them as well.
1: Right, Prabhakar, thank you so much for getting us those details of that very shocking video that's gone completely viral. Staying with you, sir, from Bihar, a former Patna municipal councillor has been shot at by armed assailants. This took place last evening, and according to the police, he was Anil Yadav, who was at the time sitting in the basement of his house when the attackers opened fire. He suffered multiple bullet injuries and was then rushed to a private hospital. The assailants fled from the scene. A manhunt has now been launched. But we have political reactions coming about. We have RJD leader Tejaswi Yadav and Jan Swaraj's Prashant Kishore visiting the hospital to meet the injured and even talking about the law and order situation. That is what Tejaswi Yadav has said, while Prashant Kishore has alleged that law and order is completely collapsed in the state of Bihar. Let's just first listen in to what Tejaswi had to say.
2: The late evening shooting in Patna has raised some serious question over law and order in Bihar. We are here at the spot. This is the apartment where a former ward councillor Anil Kumar Yadav lives. The late evening, he was shot by three criminals who arrived from this way on a bike, and two of the criminals have entered in the basement where Anil Kumar Yadav was sitting here on the chair. You can see the visuals. He was with his guard and two other people. So the CCTV footage clearly shows that two of the criminals have entered in the basement, and they shot 7 to 8 rounds of bullet, and 5 of them hits Anil Kumar, 2 on his leg, 2 in his hands, and 1 in the waist. Police is investigating the whole matter. A land dispute could be the reason behind this. Sources are confirming this to NDTV. Anil Kumar Yadav was initially admitted to the Udayan Hospital, and later he was admitted in Medanta Hospital. But this incident has once again triggered the political debate over the law and order situation in Bihar.
3: भाजपा के शासन में लगातार जो है लोगों को गोलियां मारी जा रही है। कोई भी बिहार में सुरक्षित नहीं है, कोई भी सुरक्षित नहीं है बिहार में। दिन दहाड़े घर में घुस करके जो है गोलियां मारी जा रही है।
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1: And with that, we're slipping into a very short break. Back with a whole lot more on the other side, where we have FSSAI action against 5 e-commerce platforms, including Zepto. That and a lot more. Stay with us.

0: There is a very public disagreement at the top of the Tata Group once again. And this time it is over who should lead Tata Sons and who ultimately has the authority to decide. We will hear two sharply different interpretations of what has happened, what the law says, and where this battle goes next. Everyone in this country who tracks corporate governance, boardroom politics, India Inc., even politics, will be tracking this gladiatorial contest. Dr. Abhishek Singhvi on the one side, representing the Tata Trust, versus Harish Salve, representing N. Chandrasekaran. We start with Dr. Singh.
1: Here what has happened, unfortunately, is now you cannot have, you know, have this famous movie called Runaway Jury. You can't have a runaway board which decides things with the active disagreement of 66% shareholder, which is your second.
0: Suggested that Chandra's reappointment and the broader push to list Tata Sons are separate issues. But these are now two major fault lines running through Tata Sons, and Noel Tata has opposed both.
1: Rahul, as I said, it is a very major principal issue, a matter of principle of shareholder owner primacy. It is not about Noel Tata. He's not an individual shareholder. It is not even about Chandra. He's not an individual shareholder. It is about the primacy of a 66% collectivity called a trust. That's the shareholder owner. Now, if you were to accept the principle that a runaway jury, as the film is called, or a runaway board, was to act independently of its 66% owner, then you would have disastrous consequences for corporate governance across the country.
0: How can a board take a decision as fundamental as choosing its chairman against the wishes of a shareholder that owns two-thirds of the company?
2: There are bigger issues at play, and let's not miss the wood for the trees. The Tata Trust people have shifted focus to the board meeting instead of the real issue which is bothering them. The real issue which is bothering them is what they articulated, not my words, their words, what they articulated in the letter written to Mr. Venu Srinivasan. The Tata Trust is against the listing of the company. You, Mr. Venu Srinivasan, are therefore conflicted, which is the true agenda.
0: Is this just really a fight over whether Chandra gets another 5 years, or is the Tata Group in the middle of a much larger struggle over future ownership, governance and control?
3: A recognition that a group of trustees who were hoping to control this $270 billion empire have suddenly been put to notice by the government that, sorry, that's not how it works. You have to list yourself.
0: The RBI has just rejected Tata Sons' application to deregister as a core investment company. The Shapoorji Palonji Group is also seeking liquidity for its 18.4% stake. At what point does this move beyond individual preferences and become a question of regulatory necessity and shareholder liquidity?
1: Well, actually, I think this is a red herring being introduced in the middle of an appointment of chairman issue. The issue on which this conflagration has occurred is the issue of the reappointment or the appointment of the chairman.
0: Dr. Singhvi described it as a red herring, saying that these two issues are being conflated and they are not. The reappointment of Chandrasekaran has nothing to do with the listing of Tata Sons.
3: Is it out to the bag? Why was Venu Srinivasan asked not to vote in the board meeting? Because he was going to support delisting. Somebody has obviously told them, no, don't bring Reserve Bank in, otherwise it looks bad. If they want to portray it as Chandra versus Noel Tata, it's not that. And I hope better sense prevails on both sides and nothing goes into the wash in the laundry. Because when things go into the laundry, there's always some dirt which comes out.
0: The legal opinion of former Chief Justice Chandrachud has been adopted by the trust. It says that a fresh 5-year term amounts to a new appointment. So why should his continuation be treated as a fresh selection rather than as reappointment?
1: Whether you are old or new, you have to call for reconsideration, reappointment, confirmation, etc. on an AGM.
0: Extremely calibrated and careful in our coverage, not take any sides, report both perspectives as they unfold in this epic corporate fight that's playing itself out. If you have been, thank you for watching. Goodbye.
4: Hello and welcome to Apple Park. I am so thrilled to be here today. Every day, people around the world

0: rely on our product.
1: Siri AI can find what you need and get more done than ever. And it already works seamlessly with over 300,000 apps. Andy.

0: the delay in the case is a concern. So do remember that there are four people who have been arrested so far in this particular case, and that of course does include Viramani as well as M. Shanti and her husband Mahendra Simhan. And they were arrested back in August, and another arrest has been made of Ganesan, a former employee of Gem Granites. He was taken into custody on Tuesday, just 2 days back, for allegedly possessing a video showing Veramani sexually assaulting a minor girl and failing to inform the police about the incident. And right after that arrest, the police have now managed to conduct searches at various locations. To know more details, Sam Daniel joining us in order to get us more on this. Sam, you know, the action that the police are now finally taking is on the inaction taken by the police in the past because of the delay in the case.
1: That's right, Divya. One criticism that the police during the earlier DMK regime had not arrested Veeramani despite having what they call as clear evidence in the form of a video showing the granite baron allegedly sexually abusing minor girls. Secondly, a Congress leader in Tamil Nadu now has claimed that he in fact alerted the police as early as 2024, at least 2 years ago, in the form of a written complaint, mentioning and telling them on record that he has video evidence of the alleged sexual abuse by the granite baron Veeramani, and that no action was taken. And he now alleges perhaps it was the video he had shared with the police, which the police claim they received it much later. It's in this context, two inspectors of police from the anti-vice squad and an assistant commissioner of police have been summoned, and we'll have to wait and watch what they would make of it. But this comes amid police sources claiming that they're also tracking a money trail worth 90 crore rupees, allegedly whether the money was paid to police and the parents of survivors to cover it up. The DMK has denied these allegations that there was any attempt to close the case.
0: Right. Sam, thank you for getting us the very latest as far as the Veeramani case is concerned, where there's a money trail of 90 crore rupees, like Sam was mentioning. Searches have been conducted at his various premises, his offices, his residence as well. And now there is more information and details that has come out. There is digital proof as well, and that is what is being made against him. The case is somewhat stronger than what it was when it started last year in 2025. With that, we're wrapping this case. We'll be back with a whole lot more on the other side. My colleague Vedika. Lots more coming up. Stay with us.

0: 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I am so thrilled to be here today. 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
3: Adhikari ji. Respected Chief Secretary, Sri Manoj Agrawal, distinguished members of the government, respected doctors and members of the medical fraternity, leaders of industry, and my dear friends. Namaskar.

that will soon be become an institutions of health, hope and human dignity for generations to come. And I am grateful to the Honorable Chief Minister for his presence here today. Earlier this morning, I went to Kalighat and prayed to Ma for Shakti, the strength to lead with courage, for Ichha Shakti, the will to dream boldly, and for Kriya Shakti, the energy to execute fearlessly. And I left with one thought: great moments of possibility demand great responsibility. Bengal is living through such a moment, and at the center of this moment is a leader entrusted with turning those possibilities into a progress. Suvendu Adhikari ji, Honorable Chief Minister, yours is the story of a real Bhumiputra, a son of the soil, on whom the people of this state have a massive expectation for jobs, for infrastructures, for education, for healthcare, and for opportunity. Under your leadership, I have every reason to believe Bengal will redefine the possibilities ahead of her. And we at Adani are committed to contributing to those possibilities. My dear friends, this is the land that has demonstrated generation after generations an extraordinary ability to produce ideas, institutions, and individuals that have shaped India. This is the land of Rabindranath Tagore, Swami Vivekananda, Netaji Subhash Chandra Bose, and Jagdish Chandra Bose, a land whose ideas, courage, science, and culture have helped shape the destiny of our nation. Her history is immense. Her talent is immense. And today, India is looking east once again with hope that Bengal will renew its strength as she writes her next great chapter. My dear friends, we at Adani want to help build that chapter alongside the people of Bengal. And today, our commitment begins with the Adani Arogya Mandir. The Adani Arogya Mandir will be a world-class, not-for-profit medical institutions that will have a 2,000 beds, with 1,000 beds catering to the economically weaker section of society, eligible under state and central health insurance schemes. And at the heart of these institutions will be a medical college supported by advanced research and care facilities. This will be lay the foundation

0: chance for a highly skilled healthcare workforce for Bengal. We will invest over 4,000 crore rupees in this hospital, college, and research facility. And these institutions is expected to generate over 10,000 jobs across the healthcare ecosystem of the state. However, my dear friends, building a stronger Bengal must go beyond any one institution. While healthcare can transform individual lives, infrastructure can transform the opportunities available to millions. And this is where our larger commitment to Bengal begins. At the Adani Group, infrastructure is the heart of what we do. And no place in India has Bengal's extraordinary combinations of geography, talent, and economic potential. Bengal is the natural maritime and logistic bridge, connecting India's vast industrial heartland and the Northeast with the Bay of Bengal. Bengal is also the best positions to connect with the maritime trade routes deep into Southeast Asia and beyond. This gives Bengal a structural advantage few regions can match, and the potential to become not just a gateway, but also one of Asia's greatest integrated industrial and economic platform. And when this platform connects and expands, something powerful happens in and around Bengal. Ports strengthen logistics. Logistics attracts industries. Industries driving manufacturing. Manufacturing needs energy. Energy enables digital infrastructures, and digital infrastructure brings in the industries of the future. And most importantly, jobs multiply. It is with these convictions that we expect to invest in Bengal over 1 lakh crore rupees by 2035 in sectors spanning ports, logistics, power generations, power transmissions and distributions, roads, bridges, ropeways, green cements, and hyperscale data centers. However, my friends, progress cannot be measured only in kilometers of roads, megawatts of power, or rupees invested. A society must also care for its people and protect the culture, memories, and institutions that give it identity. And Bengal's identity is precious. Its guards, its architecture, its art, its literatures, its festivals, these are not separate from Bengal's development. They are part of what makes Bengal worth building for. And therefore, alongside our industrial and healthcare initiatives, we are also committed to supporting the restoration of historic Writers Building, the revitalization of Kumartuli Ghat, and initiatives that showcase the art of Kolkata's Durga Pujas to the world. My dear friends, Three decades ago, our port in Mundra in Gujarat became our first karma bhumi in the West. This morning, as I pray to Ma at Kalighat, I ask for her blessings that Bengal becomes our second karma bhumi in the East. Because for me, Bengal is not simply an investment destination. It is a place where I want to build, to serve, and most importantly, to belong. Jis maati ne Vande Mataram se soye Bharat ka swabhiman jagaya, with the maritime trade routes deep into Southeast Asia and beyond. This gave Bengal a structural advantage few regions can match, and the potential to become not just a gateway, but also one of Asia's greatest integrated industrial and economic platform. And when this platform connects and expands, something powerful happens in and around Bengal. Ports strengthen logistics. Logistics attract industries. Industries driving manufacturing. Manufacturing needs energy. Energy enables digital infrastructures, and digital infrastructure brings in the industries of the future. And most importantly, jobs multiply. It is with these convictions that we expect to invest in Bengal over 1 lakh crore rupees by 2035 in sectors spanning ports, logistics, power generations, power transmissions and distributions, roads, bridges, ropeways, green cements, and hyperscale data centers. However, my friends, progress cannot be measured only in kilometers of roads, megawatts of power, or rupees invested. A society must also care for its people and protect the culture, memories, and institutions that give it identity. And Bengal's identity is precious. Its ghats, its architecture, its art, its literatures, its festivals, these are not separate from Bengal's development. They are part of what makes Bengal worth building for. And therefore, alongside our industrial and healthcare initiatives, we are also committed to supporting the restoration of historic Writers' Building, the revitalizations of Kumartuli Ghat, and initiatives that showcase the art of Kolkata's Durga Pujas to the world. My dear friends, 3 decades ago, our port in Mundra in Gujarat became our first karma bhumi in the West. This morning, as I pray to Ma at Kalighat, I ask for her blessings that Bengal becomes our second karma bhumi in the East. Because for me, Bengal is not simply an investment destination. It is a place where I want to build, to serve, and most importantly, to belong. जिस माटी ने वंदे मातरम से सोए भारत का स्वाभिमान जगाया, जिस माटी ने वंदे मातरम से सोए भारत का स्वाभिमान जगाया, जिसने 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
2: It's a very good project. Here 51.75 acres new town area. 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Desh ki Pradhan Mantri bar bar bataya, Purvodaya ka vikas nahi hoga, to 2047 mein vikasit Bharat nahi ho sakta. Isliye it's a very great milestone today. And patient and family support facility, medical meditel, that means medical hotel for patient families, patient and family, Vishram Griha, residential facility for students hostel, doctor residence, supporting faculty and healthcare professional, staff quarter for nursing and technical and support personnel, development a vibrant life, work, learn, infrastructure and campus development, advanced infrastructure and utility system also

0: they are. Medical tourism, it's a very, very meaningful. The medical tourism, because not only the Northeastern, but also the adjoining country, the tourism medical destination in Kolkata, you know it very well. এখান থেকে আমাদের অনেক অ্যান্সিলিয়ারি অনেক 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Not only the hospital project, two meaningful signing of MOU also happened few minutes back, one in heritage building, writers building, restoration, and second is the great Durga Puja. It's a main festival of West Bengal. Not only the West Bengal, entire Bengali community all over the world are waiting for the Durga Puja festival. Now, Adani Group also join on the eve of this auspicious occasion. I carefully listen the speech delivered by Mr. Gautam Adani. He said, "Gold West Bengal has everything, the minerals, the road connectivity, the rail connectivity, the Bay of Bengal, the river connectivity, and also the raw material." I would like to request Mr. Gautam Adani ji, please help me, help our government. Bengal is suffering too much. During the communist regime, 54 small, medium and big industry, they shut down due to their wrong trade union movement. During last 15 years, earlier government, they are not interested to expand the industrial growth in West Bengal. They are only interested for distribution of bhata and high appeasement politics.
1: West Bengal Chief Minister Suvendu Adhikari and Adani Chairman Gautam Adani addressing the foundation stone laying ceremony of the Adani Arogya Mandir in Kolkata there. Moving on now to our top focus, Rahul Gandhi has spoken to Sahil Wakode's family over the phone. During the conversation, Rahul Gandhi expressed his support for the family and assured them that he stands with them. Meanwhile, NDTV has accessed the CCTV footage of the classroom where Sahil was appearing for his exam. Professor Dulla spots Sahil looking down at his lap as he walks up to him to inquire about something. Thereafter, Sahil gets up from the bench and then sits down again. At this moment, the conversation continues for a few seconds before Sahil appears to be handing over an object to the professor, presumed to be the alleged mobile phone, before exiting the examination hall. IIT Bombay has reissued the apology in the matter, saying it was inappropriate to have set out details relating to the demise before they had been duly established through the appropriate investigative process. IIT Bombay Board of Governors Chairman Mr. Sharad Kumar Saraf, earlier today, he was defending the professor. Here's what he had to say. Former IIT Bombay Board of Governors Chairman, Mr. Sharad Kumar Saraf, who has strongly defended Professor Dhula, calling him totally innocent and alleged

0: That the institute is being targeted even while this police investigation into Sahil's death continues. He joins me live. Mr. Saraf, thank you so much for speaking with NDTV. You have called Professor Dula totally innocent. I want to understand at the very outset from you, what gives you that confidence at this stage while the probe continues, sir?
1: Yes, ma'am. Couple of reasons for that statement. One is the parents or anybody else have not given any credible data or evidence that goes against Professor Dula. Nobody has said that on such and such date or at such and such time or like this, Dula said this or did that and so on. There is absolutely no evidence, number one. Number two, looking at the past record of Professor Dula, it's absolutely immaculate. There is not an iota of doubt of wrongdoing against Professor Dula. In fact, in 2024, he came out with a bold initiative of removing all this caste discrimination, if there is any. There is absolutely nothing in this to prove. Then when Professor Dula caught the person cheating, caught the student cheating of academic misconduct, he didn't even tell him much. He just took the phone away and he said, okay, you continue with the exam. No further action would be taken against you. You will not be suspended and so on. So he dealt with him in a very sympathetic manner. And he accepted what the kind of, apologetic face that Sahil had, that student had. So, all the points, all the factors point again in favor of Professor Dula, and I think he's simply being victimized.
0: All right, I'm going to come back to that point later, but I want to understand from you, Mr. Saraf, have you spoken to Professor Dula personally since the incident? If you have...
1: Not after the incident, because after the incident, the things became just, too volatile for me to contact him or talk to him. But I have spoken to various professors. Not one, but many professors. I have spoken to director also. I have spoken to registrar. I have spoken to most of the concerned persons in IIT. I have spoken to at least 10, 15 students. I have also spoken to students who have known him. I have collected my own data and I find that not a single person by any stretch of imagination, I've said that Dr. Dula did anything
0: wrong. Mr. Saraf, while you spoke to the students, what did they have to say about the incident itself, where you had Sahil in that classroom and he was asked to leave? What were your interactions with them about? If you could just detail that for us, where they came out in support of the professor.
1: Yes, they said that it's the right thing to do. If a particular student is fined cheating or fined with academic misconduct, what else could be done? On the other hand, he was treated very nicely, very humanely. All that was done was his phone was taken away. He was still asked to continue with the exams. He was told that he will not be suspended or anything. What more could be done? So the student said that what Professor Dula did was absolutely right under the circumstances. And secondly, let me also tell you this, that it was not only Professor Dula's decisions. He took the student to the head of department. He took the student to some other senior professors also. So it was a kind of a joint decision. And decision means what? He was asked to continue with the exam. And he was told that he won't be suspended. Why only Professor Dula is targeted? Then tell me. At least 5-6 professors should have been targeted. So, this is a trial by the media.
0: Then why do you think the parents have come out and made this claim then? Why do you think the parents have come out with this claim then, that their son was harassed and there's a caste discrimination angle to it?
1: Madam, I don't think you know this. Now, I don't want to say publicly why they are doing this. Because again, I would be treated that why I am saying this and so on. It is politically motivated. Even Rahul Gandhi has come out that we will give you all the support that you require. Now, what support they require? They require sympathy. What else they require today? They have lost their son. And they know that their son had done something wrong. So

0: For what reason he committed suicide, we don't know. So this is all politically motivated. The parents are being manipulated, I would say.
1: Mr. Saraf, before I let you go, and once again, I just want to reiterate this with you. While you defend Professor Dula, you would agree that the fairest course for everyone right now, Professor Dula, Sahil's family, and the institute itself, IIT Bombay, is to allow an independent investigation to establish the facts before anyone is judged.
0: Absolutely, ma'am.
1: All right, Mr.
0: Saraf. That is what we want. We have set up a very powerful committee. The chairman of the committee is the Chairman of Board of Board of Governors of IIT Pallakkad. He is also a very old and distinguished student of IIT Bombay. And then the committee has three student members, three professors, a mental health expert, a well-known mental health expert, and some outside eminent persons. So, you know, it's a very powerful committee, very independent committee. It has nothing to do with the institute. The committee is doing its job. And I think very soon they'll come out with their own interim report.
1: All right. So the committee is doing its job. The police, hopefully, they're doing their job. We'll get to know more about this in the coming weeks. Hopefully. Thank you, Mr. Saraf, for joining us here on NDTV. So many voices emerging at this point on what really could be the reason behind Sahil's death. But of course, we're going to reiterate here that law has to take its own course. The parents, of course, have a right to demand justice unless we know better of what really led to his demise. But the opposition also at this point, you have the Congress reaching out to Sahil's family and speaking to the parents, Rahul Gandhi, there demanding justice for him. We will get you all the details from outside the IIT Bombay campus as well. But like you just heard Mr. Saraf say, that he's spoken to a lot of students who claim that the conversation between Professor Dula and Sahil was civil inside that examination hall. And we don't really want to speculate on what happened there, but more reactions coming in at this point.
2: They are trying to catch an innocent professor. He's at least innocent till proven guilty, right? As per our constitution. They are trying to punish him without even proper inquiry, right? They are asking for ridiculous demands like this person should resign, that person should resign. You tell me, you know, I think year before last, around more than 14,000 students committed suicide in our country. Does that mean we should make 14,000 professors resign? Who will run our colleges if we do that? Who will become professors if we do this kind of behavior?
1: My colleague Radhika now joins me live. Radhika, just take us through the latest in terms of the probe, what we know about where the parents are and where the investigation stands for now.
3: Vedika, you know, as far as parents are concerned, we are not entirely certain. What we heard yesterday was they wanted to come to the campus and stage a demonstration, but they were stopped by the police, is the allegation made by the family members. But when we checked with the police, they say that they haven't stopped anybody from staging any sort of protest at the campus. So what's the truth? We don't know yet. Will the parents come today to protest? We'll have to wait and watch out for. But I can just show you what's happening here. There is an immense police presence here. There is a possibility that there could be protest in the next hours to come. We heard that Congress workers and leaders will be protesting in half an hour from now. Remember, this has turned very, very political. More than activities happening inside the campus, more happening outside. As far as opinions are concerned, it's completely divided. There are faculty members who are supporting, who are standing by Professor Dula. There are some students also standing by Professor, but at the same time, there is a group of students who feel that there should be action taken against Professor Dula. He's only been taken off deanship. He should be suspended, terminated, and some are also calling for his arrest. So opinions are divided inside the campus, but it's certainly turning political outside. Investigations are underway. There is a possibility that Professor Dula could be questioned in the days to come. But as of now, we only know that an FIR has been registered, CCTV has been accessed, more evidence being collected in order to ascertain and establish some of the allegations that have been made by family members.
1: Yeah, we'll keep coming back to you for more, especially if those protests start anytime soon. Like you said, we could be expecting some Congress supporters also to be at the spot where you are. Thanks for joining me live here on Breaking Ground. Moving on now, the opposition has stepped up attacks against Chief Election Commissioner. Now, the Congress formulates strategy regarding revelations of dissent within the Election Commission. The Congress will stage a nationwide protest. Leaders will march to the Election Commission office. The Congress is also demanding a special parliament session to take up a motion to remove the CEC. Reports of 14 objections by two election commissioners over 10 months have given the opposition fresh ammunition to target the CEC, Gyanesh Kumar. Several other opposition leaders, including M.K. Stalin, are also seeking Kumar's removal from the post of CEC and fresh elections in multiple states. The Election Commission says written observations are a normal part of deliberations and stresses that final decisions of the full commission have been unanimous, but this still throws open several questions that remain unanswered.
4: Anybody who plays around with the process, the democratic process of our elections, is committing treason against this nation. That is a very, very clear stand. I do not think anybody in that position should have legal protection in the way that he has, the Chief Election Commissioner has, if they have done illegal acts. Because tampering with the voters' rolls, deleting, I believe, 13 crore voters, am I right about the number? 13 crore voters is a criminal act against democracy, against the constitution, and against the nation. Since criminal acts fall under a particular law, and people are usually tried and prosecuted for doing those criminal acts, I do not see why the election commissioner has to have any protection against it. If he has done an illegal act, he has been fully aware that this is happening under his nose. His colleagues have brought it to his attention. He has ignored it and intentionally allowed an unfair election to take place. He should be criminally prosecuted.
5: We all are witnessing a very great, serious situation on democracy. Right to vote is right to live. Our leader, Sri Mallikarjun Kharge, the Congress president, and the leader of the opposition, Sri Rahul Gandhi, took up the voice on the nation's voting right, how vote have been theft, how government is trying to misuse the rights of a common man through the political party from the BJP. Autonomous position what we have given to them is being fully misused by the election commission. He can't stay because he's a judge, the position of a judge. When 2/3 of the members doesn't agree with his opinion on every issue,
6: Elections Commission's decisions are being taken by one man, Gyanesh Kumar, and the majority of election commissioners have been disagreeing with him. So how could he have decided? Who is the beneficiary? Who is Gyanesh Kumar working in favor of? The beneficiary is BJP and Modi government. So actually, BJP has hijacked Election Commission of India and India's democratic process through ECI, through Gyanesh Kumar.
7: जो राहुल जी ने बात कही थी वो तमाम बातें सच साबित हो गई और ये बात राहुल जी जो भी आज तक बोले हैं वो समय थोड़ा लगता है लेकिन उसके बाद सब चीज का सच सामने आ जाता है. चुनाव आयुक्त ने पूरा चुनाव की 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
8: 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Before SIR became an issue for the rest of the country, for us delimitation was an issue. We believed that the process was opaque, the process was flawed, and the entire process was designed to benefit one political party and its friends. Given what has been shown, the internal sort of divisions within the Election Commission, clearly, jo kehte hai na, dal mein kuch kala hai.
1: Let's bring in Aishwarya for a quick word. Aishwarya, the EC statement has clearly done little to diffuse the demands for the CEC's removal being made by the opposition.
9: Well, that's right. The Election Commission of India has in a way stated that yes, there were certain observations that were made, but the final decision that was done in terms of the SIR exercise was unanimous in nature. The picture is not very much clear because the Election Commission of India takes many decisions throughout the exercises. It

0: of India is not the chief election commissioner. He had taken control over many of the decisions that have been taken when the other election commissioners were not on the same page. Perhaps they have demanded resignation, they have demanded arrest, and they have in fact demanded re-elections in several states where Gyanesh Kumar was in charge. What we are hearing from the Congress party is that tomorrow they will be giraing the Election Commission of India headquarters and will be intensifying their attack on the CEC.
1: And we'll be following all the developments. Aishwarya, thanks for joining me live. We're going to be slipping to a short break. On the other side, we return with that big meeting that is about to take place in Washington, D.C., where you have the Chinese president meeting with the U.S. President Donald Trump. More on those developments in moments from now.

0: आर प्योर शाही पनीर मसाला, डिलीशियस हेल्दी एवरीडे।
1: In the last 7 years consecutively, more young women are outnumbering young men entering our higher education system. That is how you smash patriarchy.
2: Doomsayers were doomed and India bloomed.
1: Time in history, every language at some point in time goes through certain changes. It is how a new generation speaks. You said you come from a tech city, but You did a coward. Hey, but क्या है यहाँ? क्या technology and tradition साथ में नहीं जा सकते हैं क्या?
3: For the elections of 2024, the Prime Minister met gamers. What was the thought behind this? Is he actually into gaming?
1: Well, he is into political gaming. That much we can for sure say.
0: मीठा या नमकीन, चाहे जैसे खाओ, 100% सूजी से बनी आर प्योर वर्मिसली, स्वादिष्ट, सेहतमंद, हर रोज।
4: The next chapter of the NDTV Golf Pro-Am begins here. Bigger, bolder, teeing off across India. The course of champions. The conversation of leaders. The NDTV AM Green IGPL Golf Pro-Am. Tee off, 3rd October, Kutub Golf Course, Delhi. The biggest defense lineup. Defense Minister Rajnath Singh. Defense Secretary Rajesh Kumar Singh. Chief of Defense Staff General NS Raja Subramani. Army Chief General Dheeraj Seth. Navy Chief Admiral Swaminathan, Air Marshal Tejpal Singh. India's top military and strategic minds on one mega platform. NDTV Defence Summit, 27 September, New Delhi.
5: There is a very public disagreement at the top of the Tata Group once again. And this time it is over who should lead Tata Sons and who ultimately has the authority to decide. We will hear two sharply different interpretations of what has happened, what the law says, and where this battle goes next. Everyone in this country who tracks corporate governance, boardroom politics, India Inc., even politics will be tra-

0: attacking this gladiatorial contest. Dr. Abhishek Singhvi on the one side, representing the Tata Trust, versus Harish Salve, representing N. Chandrasekharan. We start with Dr. Singh.
1: Here, what has happened, unfortunately, is now you cannot have, you know, have this famous movie called Runaway Jury. You can't have a runaway board which decides things with the active disagreement of 66% shareholder, which is your second.
0: I suggested that Chandra's reappointment and the broader push to list Tata Sons are separate issues. But these are now two major fault lies running through Tata Sons, and Noel Tata has opposed both.
1: Rahul, as I said, it is a very major principle issue, a matter of principle of shareholder owner primacy. It is not about Noel Tata. He's not an individual shareholder. It is not even about Chandra. He's not an individual shareholder. It is about the primacy of a 66% collectivity called a trust. That's the shareholder owner. Now, if you were to accept the principle that a runaway jury, as the film is called,
2: U.S. President Donald Trump welcomed his Chinese counterpart Xi Jinping at the Joint Base Andrews Air Base to kick off a historic three-day U.S. visit. The Chinese president and his wife were warmly greeted by the U.S. president and his wife Melania Trump at the base in a rare plainside welcome with a red carpet and military flyover. Guards of honor lined up on both sides of the red carpet to greet the Chinese president. Speaking after his arrival, she said China and the United States of America should be partners, not rivals. She said both countries should work in the same direction with cooperation as the mainstay, competition kept moderate and differences managed. But the big question here is, how will they manage all of this? U.S. Secretary of State Marco Rubio said the two countries' relationship could redefine, or rather define, the 21st century despite their deep disagreements. Now joining me live on the show is a guest, Daniel Block. But before that, let's just listen in to the reactions.
3: The United States and China are the two largest economies in the world. The United States and China are probably the two most powerful militaries in the world. The relationship between the United States and China will define the 21st century. What happens in that relationship? The idea that we would not interact with them at the highest levels is irresponsible. It's outrageous. We have to. That doesn't mean we don't have strong disagreements. Of course we do. I think it's an obligation to be able to interact and speak to at the highest levels. Now, and I think that's what this visit reflects, is the president's belief that no matter what our disagreements and differences may be with the Chinese government, this is not some small country. This is the second largest economy in the world and a pretty substantial military that's undergoing the most rapid military buildup probably in history. And by the way, a country that we also have very strong points of friction with when it comes to trade and supply chains and critical minerals and things of this nature. So I think it's just responsible statecraft for our leaders to speak and meet with one another.
2: Joining me live, Daniel Block, Senior Editor, Foreign Affairs, and Contributing Editor at the Washington Monthly. Daniel, thank you so much for speaking to us here on Breaking Ground. The image of Donald Trump personally going to the Joint Base Andrews to receive Xi is extraordinary. How should we interpret this? Is Donald Trump signaling that Xi is now a leader with whom he wants a personal relationship? Or is this a very calculated recognition of China's strategic weight?
4: It's a great question. I would go with the first explanation. We know that Trump is somebody who loves to associate himself with strongmen. He loves to see himself pictured next to other world leaders who he considers to be powerful, who he considers to be autocratic. And I think the pageantry of greeting Xi in the way that he did really plays into that. It really suggests that. And again, we should remember that this is a leader, Xi, somebody that Trump has repeatedly praised for being tough, for being strong, for being smart, and has repeatedly said that they have a very strong and very good relationship. So I tend to lean toward the first explanation.
2: Now, there is a fascinating contrast between the rhetoric we've heard from Washington for years. Strategic competition, economic security, China is America's principal long-term competitor, and the extraordinary welcome being given to Xi. Does the ceremony tell us something about where the relationship could actually be heading?
4: You know, I think it's really hard to say right now, which is to say perhaps it doesn't tell us where the relationship is headed. You know, on the one hand, I think that Trump really does want to have a better relationship with China than the United States has had traditionally. And we can look structurally too and say that there are things that it's incredibly important the United States and China cooperate on, such as artificial intelligence, the areas where I think there's a tremendous amount of overlapping interest. But there are these deeper structural forces at work, which you've just noted, areas where they are in great competition, geopolitically, economically, you know, Taiwan being one of the foremost examples, but AI being another. You know, this is an area where I think a lot of us would really like to see some safety cooperation between China and the United States, but where the two sides are locked in an intense economic competition that both leaders have acknowledged, including Trump. So I think it's hard to say that this is going to be a pivot point, especially when you remember that, you know, Trump only has a few years left in office and then a different president will come in. And it's hard for me to imagine that even another Republican president will be as accommodating toward China as Trump has been. That said, we'll see.
2: All right, we'll see. But what does it then mean for Donald Trump? What, according to you, does Donald Trump want to walk away with? Because from the outside, there appears to be a long list. You've spoken of some of them: trade, Chinese purchases, technology, Taiwan, Iran, perhaps even China's role in Ukraine. Is Washington trying to extract too much from just this one meeting, from this one summit?
4: I would imagine that Trump himself has an overly ambitious list of things that he wants to get done. If I had to guess, and reading Trump's mind is always something of a fool's errand, I would imagine that economic concessions are at the top of his list. You know, this is a president who's obsessed with trade deficits. And so I would think getting China to buy more U.S. goods, this has always been something he's been focused on. And I imagine it would be high on his list as well. But I would think that Trump believes through the sheer force of his personality, he can get China and the United States to agree on a whole lot more than they actually can. We saw this with Putin, right? Another leader that Trump has expressed affinity for, has praised. And Trump came into office believing that the two of them could maybe sit down in a room and hash out the war in Ukraine. And obviously that war is something that could not be solved by those two leaders alone. And I think that most people in Washington, including most Republicans, understand, and I mean in Washington, you know, people who kind of are really focused on this closely, understand that this is something that Trump is not going to be able to make single-handed huge progress on in one meeting. No president could.
2: Daniel, we're running out of time, so my last question to you, of course, has to be on Taiwan. So let's get into Taiwan for a moment. If Trump wants a stable relationship with Beijing, but simultaneously wants to reassure Taiwan and America's allies in the Indo-Pacific, how much room does that actually leave in terms of concessions to Xi? And what would Beijing regard as a meaningful concession?
4: This is one of the most important questions. It is also one of the hardest to answer. I think the consensus in Washington right now is that there's not a lot of room here. That if you want to reassure Taiwan and U.S. allies that are near Taiwan, Japan, South Korea, the Philippines, it's really hard to do that while simultaneously gaining concessions from China. This seems to be an area of high focus and high priority for Xi. Now, that said, Trump has not been the most disciplined negotiator, and there may be a path to walk here. There may be areas of mutual interest where the two can kind of bracket things aside and set them aside and focus on, say, like an area like artificial intelligence while deciding to put Taiwan a little bit to the side. I think that one of the clearest things that Trump could do is just kind of reinforce the status quo, which is to maintain this posture of ambiguity where the United States doesn't say explicitly whether it would come to the military defense of Taiwan or not in the case of a Chinese attack on the island. But we've seen, you know, since Trump's first term that is a harder line to walk down. Presidents have had more trouble holding that position and in some ways having China be okay with it.
2: Daniel Bloch, always a pleasure to speak to you. Thank you for joining us live here on Breaking Ground. Of course, we'll be keeping a very watchful eye on all the developments taking place in Washington, D.C. Slip into a short break. On the other side, I return with Breaking Ground at 1 p.m., where we take you through the top stories of the hour. Stay tuned.

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Before we stop calling the videos viral videos and start asking what is really happening on the ground. First, Jamui, a class 10 girl and a boy are surrounded by men. He is dragged away by his collar. She tries to run. A man grabs her from behind. Three arrests follow. And now another video from Bihar, this time Samastipur. A girl and a boy stop on a village road to take photographs. Within moments, men on motorcycles surround them. She's abused, pushed around, and according to police, molested. Two incidents, different districts, just days apart, and both caught on camera. Today, the questions are bigger than the identities of the men in these videos. Why do they feel entitled to surround a woman? Why does a public road become a place where her dignity can be violated in full public view? And most importantly, are these isolated acts of criminality, or are we looking at a deeper culture of impunity? And why this impunity is the biggest question. Because the most disturbing thing about these videos may not be that someone recorded them. It may be that someone thought they could do this in the first place. I'm Vedika Sood. These are the headlines we're tracking at this hour. NDTV accesses CCTV footage from the examination hall showing IIT Bombay student Sahil allegedly using a mobile phone while appearing for his exam on the 18th of September. The Election Commission's internal dissent row has now triggered a fresh political showdown. Reports of 14 objections by two election commissioners over 10 months is making the opposition demand the resignation of the CEC Gyanesh Kumar. A sleeper bus carrying 30 to 35 passengers caught fire in Greater Noida, killing 9 and injuring several. FIR says passengers reported a burning smell, but the bus was not stopped. Driver conductor arrested. After Jamui, another disturbing incident has surfaced from Bihar's Samastipur. A video of a girl being allegedly abused, molested by local youths has gone viral on social media. Following the video turning viral, there have been arrests in connection with the case. Political storm erupts over the Veermani Pokso case as properties are raided. DMK hits back at TVK with the BJP slaves jibe while the Congress demands action. TVK alleges a cover-up under the previous DMK regime. It's the big Xi visit to Washington. US President Donald Trump treated Chinese President Xi Jinping to a rare personal airport welcome, kicking off a pomp-filled state visit. But we'll break down what this visit means in Breaking Ground.

0: In some disturbing news from Ghaziabad, we're being told there was an incident of road rage outside a mall in Indirapuram, which is a posh area of Ghaziabad. The road rage started over a parking issue. Few people were drunk after consuming alcohol on the roadside, and when others objected, they started assaulting those people. Incident has been recorded on camera. Swami, if you could just take us through what happened on the ground.
1: Kirika, see, this incident has come in the forefront. The incident is of Ghaziabad's Indirapuram. The incident took place yesterday outside Harsha City Mall here. Victim here in this case, Karthik Harbanda, he was coming out of that mall, and there was this altercation that took place when a request was made to the Audi owners that if they can move their cars a bit. However, the 4 to 5 people who were present there inside the car, they came out, they started shouting and abusing the victim, in this case Karthik Harbanda, and they were, while all of this was happening, in his statement, Karthik Harbanda has also mentioned that all of these people were consuming alcohol. There were alcohol bottles inside as well, and it was just a matter of one small request. However, it escalated into a heated argument and then physical altercation. Karthik Harbanda was abused, and then he was badly, brutally beaten by these 4 to 5 people. Now, a case has been registered against 2 people in this case, and it is being said that a team will be formed soon to further take from here, and the arrests will be made soon in this case.

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1: That is the woman who's filed the complaint, but just listening to her version also talks to the harassment that continued for her in terms of filing that case. The police also responding to the investigation. Listen it.
2: कल रात को जो दो लड़कियां हैं वो मुखर्जी नगर के एरिया पे सड़क पे जा रही थी, जो कि एक सफारी गाड़ी में 4 लड़के जा रहे थे। उन्होंने लड़कियों के साथ उनको उनके साथ भद्दी बात करी है और उनके साथ उन्होंने 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हुए हम इस पे एक्शन ले रहे हैं।
1: Regular classes have resumed at Lady Shri Ram College for Women 2 days after they were cancelled due to concerns over student safety following the alleged rape of a minor at Aastha Kunj Park, barely 2 kilometers from the back gate of the college. The college had cancelled classes Tuesday and conducted online classes Wednesday. The 17-year-old girl was allegedly gang raped by 3 men inside the park near Kalkaji Mandir on Monday evening. The incident raised concerns among students and the college community over safety in and around the area, particularly during the evening hours.
0: I'm currently present outside the Lady Shri Ram College of the Delhi University and I'm joined by a student who's returning back to the campus after a day of online classes and in fact the university moving to the online mode following a rape case in this very area. So I want to know from you, today after online classes, how do you feel after returning? It's not safe for
3: me because before coming, I thought twice about coming to the front gates or back gates because the scene was on the front gate.
0: So you understand that before this incident, आपके साथ कोई ऐसे इंसिडेंट्स हो जिसमें आपको लगा कि नहीं सेफ्टी कैंपस के आसपास सही नहीं है?
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0: So of course you could just hear a student talking about how there is still some sense of anxiety that is prevalent in her mind. She's talked about how even, you know, some of the parents expressed a lot of apprehension, especially those whose students, you know, those people who live away from home. This is what the visuals are looking like on ground zero. It's early morning at the LSR college. It's opened after a day of online classes. Remember that there was a rape that happened in this very area within 2 kilometers from this very college. So many of the female students have talked about how previously as well there have been instances that have made them extremely uncomfortable. As they return back to campus, many of them are also going to be a part of demonstrations today to ask for greater security to be present around this area. While they've said that the university administration, the college administration has helped maintain a lot of safety inside the campus, they've talked about how outside the campus, the minute they step out, they still feel a great sense of anxiety. So that is something that the government and the police officials in this area will have to look into. Remember that there have been a lot of meetings, several rounds of meetings that have been conducted with the university principal, with in fact even officials of this very area.
1: My colleague Akhil earlier reported from the park where the gang rape took place, showing you the ground reality. He was at the spot to show you how dark that area is after nightfall and how unsafe it remains for women.
4: Aastha Kunj Park. Behind me you can see the visual of this park. Right now I'm with my analyst Xavier to just switch off the lights so that we can show you that right now it's just 7 and you can see the conditions of this very park, that barely any street light can be seen. Here you can see Lotus Temple can also be seen from here, and which is barely 200 to 300 meter away from the iconic Lotus Temple, and it's also at a distance of not more than 1 kilometer from Nehru Place. So it's in the heart of the city where what we have seen, that such incident had come to light and it has raised questions on the law and order situation and the security and safety of women.
1: In a significant development following the IIT Bombay suicide case that has sparked a nationwide debate, no examination practices and student welfare, on rather examination

0: Examination practices and student welfare. The institute has postponed its mid-semester examination schedule for the 26th and 27th. The exams will now be held on the 10th and 11th, with the original timetable remaining unchanged, is what we are hearing. This, of course, in the aftermath of the death of Sahil. The decision was taken after consultations with student stakeholders and comes amid concerns over the handling of alleged academic misconduct cases. IIT Bombay has now constituted a new committee with equal student representation to draft a clearer and more student-friendly standard operating procedure for invigilators. The proposed guidelines will lay down step-by-step procedures for dealing with suspected cases of malpractice and will also define clearer rules on academic misconduct to ensure fairness and consistency during examinations. The revised SOP and regulations will be placed before the Senate for approval before being brought into effect. So those are the developments that we're reporting here on NDTV. IIT Bombay has deferred the mid-semester examinations. They have been cancelled now and will be held in October, in the second week of October. Radhika joining me live. Radhika, clearly an impact of the aftermath of the death of Sahil at a time when committees are being constituted to probe his death. We have this development coming in.
1: That's right, Vedika. The breaking update is that mid-semester exams, which are supposed to happen in the next couple of days, has been postponed. This is because a committee has been formed, which is going to look at several SOPs in terms of conducting the examinations and invigilators and the practices that need to be followed. Of course, this has been done in consensus with all the stakeholders involved, including student representatives. But as we speak, let me also show you the visuals of Congress protesters there who are being taken away in that police van. Varsha Gaikwad was representing this protest, but as soon as all the Congress workers came here to protest, they are being taken away. As you can see, there's immense police presence here. They had been instructed to take away all the protesters who come here, gather here outside this campus gate. We know for a fact that Congress youth workers, youth representatives had also taken a press conference demanding justice for Sahil. In fact, they are seeking arrest of the professor and some of them also seeking the arrest of the director of IIT Bombay. But of course, investigations are underway as we speak. So therefore, remains to be seen what the outcome of these investigations are going to be. One is, of course, the police investigation, and the other is an internal probe being conducted by a panel formed by IIT Bombay. This has been the scene over the last few days, Vedika. Look at the number of police personnel who've been gathered here since 8 a.m. today. They've been given clear instructions to not let any protests happen here. And we've been seeing all kinds of political protests happening. More than student protests, we've been seeing political protests.
0: There is a response coming in from the Congress. Let's cut across.
2: सबने देखा है कि आप मुझे खींच रही थी पीछे। आप मैंने जब बोला कि मुझे बात करनी है तो आपने मुझे छोड़ दिया। यही आप लोग करते हैं। मैं मैडम आपके खिलाफ नहीं हूँ, ये सिस्टम के खिलाफ हूँ। पहले आपको समझना 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
0: Congress's Varsha Gaikwad there speaking to the media. Going back to Radhika. Radhika, you were telling us what was happening around you. A lot of these Congress supporters, if I'm not mistaken, have been detained. I see a huge presence of security that has been deployed behind you. Just take us through what's happening on the ground.
3: That's right, Vedika. Congress supporters were detained just moments ago. I will show you the security deployment here. Hundreds and hundreds of police officials deployed outside IITB campus. And this is what we've been seeing over the last few days. Several protesters had been coming, scattered protests over the last few days. Varsha Gaikwad, the Congress leader, was here. She has also been detained along with Congress workers. And we just heard politicians talking there, saying that there had been caste-based discrimination. Sahil was tortured, harassed. Of course, there's no evidence as of now that the police has been able to gather to sort of, establish any of these allegations. But politicians are doing what they know to do best, which is, of course, doing these protests. And also, at this stage, they are standing by the family members of Sahil, demanding justice, demanding a thorough probe, which is currently being carried out by the Mumbai police. They say that all the evidence is being collected. There is CCTV evidence. More people will be examined. Witnesses will be examined. They're trying to ascertain if these allegations are true. If indeed there was caste-based discrimination that happened inside the campus, which led to Sahil's death. These are all matters of probe and investigation. There is an internal investigation, internal committee also formed to probe this entire matter. We know for a fact that several faculty members stood by, stood by Professor Dula and said that, one must not cast any aspersions or hold him guilty until evidence has been established, which is why a lot of faculty members, not just from IIT Bombay, but also from IIT Madras, IIT Delhi, are standing by Professor Dula, saying that he is a man with a strong academic record, somebody who's done much for the welfare of students and for the academia. So therefore, he must not be held guilty until the investigation finishes. But it's politicized, Vedika. Not just Congress party, but yesterday we saw, Vanchit Bahujan Agadi members also protesting, wanting justice. They are seeking arrest of Professor Dula. Some of them seeking arrest of the director here. Some of them seeking arrest of family. Arrest of faculty members. So they're all standing by family. Of course, family wants the truth to come out. They have been speaking to the media as well. We believe that family wants to protest here, wants to hold a demonstration here, but they are not being allowed to do so due to law and order issues by the police here. So really, a probe is on, investigations underway. We will really have to wait and see what the outcome of all these investigations are. It is a process. They have to establish guilt. They have to gather the evidence to sort of ascertain all of these allegations. We have CCTV evidence, but nothing really to, you know, show that he was a victim of caste-based discrimination. So all that is a matter of investigation. At this stage, we know for a fact that more is happening outside the campus than really inside.
0: Radhika, do stay with me. A quick recap for our viewers. You've just heard Radhika speak about the detentions that have taken place right outside IIT Bombay, where supporters of the Congress Party were protesting, but they've now been removed. Radhika, coming back to you, an apology also being reissued by IIT Bombay. Just take us through the details.
3: That's right, Vedika. You know, as soon as you know, the news of Sahil's death broke, IIT Bombay had issued a statement whereby they said that he was caught cheating. He was caught with a mobile phone in his hand. He was looking for answers on ChatGPT when the exam was going on, which is why he was sent out. And soon after that, he committed suicide. But after that, when it led to an uproar, an outrage of sorts, IITB did retract those statements, said it was, they should have waited for the probe to find out what exactly transpired. They came out with the statement soon, which they shouldn't have. Therefore, they regret the decision of issuing a statement soon after his death. And they have reiterated that statement once again, a day after the death, and today also they have repeated that statement, apologizing for having issued that statement on day one itself. Soon after that, there were protests by some of the students and some of the faculty members, and a lot of changes being done on a very administrative level as well. Extended counseling session for students, and something to do with redressal mechanism as well. So a lot of systemic changes is something that is being looked into by IIT Bombay administration at this stage, even as investigations are progressing.
0: So a lot of introspection there by IIT Bombay at the moment. While you heard what the Congress leader had to say and what the parents are claiming, NDTV also spoke with former IIT Bombay Board of Governors Chairman, Mr. Sharad Saraf, earlier today. He is backing the professor and he claims he is innocent. Here's what he had to say. Former IIT Bombay Board of Governors Chairman, Mr. Sharad Kumar Saraf, who has strongly defended Professor Dula, calling him totally innocent and alleging that the institute is being targeted even while this police investigation into Sahil's death continues. He joins me live. Mr. Saraf, thank you so much for speaking with NDTV. You have called Professor Dula totally innocent. I want to understand at the very outset from you, what gives you that confidence at this stage while the probe continues, sir?
4: Yes, ma'am. A couple of reasons for that statement. One is the parents or anybody else have not given any credible data or evidence that goes against Professor Dula. Nobody has said that on such and such date or at such and such time or like this, Dula said this or did that and so on. There is absolutely no evidence, number one. Number two, looking at the past record of Professor Dula, it's absolutely immaculate. There is not an iota of doubt of wrongdoing against Professor Dula. In fact, in 2024, he came out with a bold initiative of removing all this caste discrimination, if there is any. There is absolutely nothing in this to prove. Then when Professor Dula caught the person cheating, caught the student cheating of academic misconduct, he didn't even tell him much. He just took the phone away and he said, okay, you continue with the exam. No further action would be taken against you. You will not be suspended and so on. So he dealt with him in a very sympathetic manner and he accepted what kind of, apologetic face that Sahil had, that student had. So, all the points, all the factors point again in favor of Professor Dula. And I think he is simply being victimized.
0: All right, I'm going to come back to that point later, but I want to understand from you, Mr. Saraf, have you spoken to Professor Dula personally since the incident? If you have...
4: Not after the incident, because after the incident, the things became just, too volatile for me to contact him or talk to him. But I have spoken to various professors. Not one, but many professors. I have spoken to director also. I have spoken to registrar. I have spoken to most of the concerned persons in IIT. I have spoken to at least 10-15 students. I have also spoken to students who have known him. I have collected my own data, and I find that not a single person by any stretch of imagination have said that Dr. Dula did anything
0: wrong. Mr. Saraf, while you spoke to the students, what did they have to say about the incident itself, where you had Sahil in that classroom and he was asked to leave? What were your interactions with them about? If you could just detail that for us, where they came out in support of the professor.
4: Yes, they said that it's the right thing to do. If a particular student is fined cheating or fined with academic misconduct, what else could be done? On the other hand, he was treated very nicely, very humanely. All that was done was his phone was taken away. He was still asked to continue with the exams. He was told that he will not be suspended or anything. What more could be done? So the student said that what Professor Dula did was absolutely right under the circumstances. And secondly, let me also tell you this, that it was not only Professor Dula's decisions. He took the student to the head of department. He took the student to some other senior professors also. So it was a kind of a joint decision. And decision means what? He was asked to continue with the exam, and he was told that he won't be suspended. Why only Professor Dula is targeted? Then tell me. At least 5-6 professors should have been targeted. So, this is a trial by the media.
0: Then why do you think the parents have come out and made this claim then? Why do you think the parents have come out with this claim then, that their son was harassed and there's a caste discrimination angle to it?
4: Madam, I don't think you know this. Now, I don't want to say publicly why they are doing this. Because again, I would be treated that why I am saying this and so on. It is politically motivated. Even Rahul Gandhi has come out that we will give you all the support that you require. Now, what support they require? They require sympathy. What else they require today? They have lost their son. And they know that their son had done something wrong. So, for what reason he committed suicide, we don't know. So, this is all politically motivated. The parents are being manipulated, I would say.
0: Mr. Saraf, before I let you go, and once again, I just want to reiterate this with you. While you defend Professor Dula, you would agree that the fairest course for everyone right now, Professor Dula, Sahil's family, and the institute itself, IIT Bombay, is to allow an independent investigation to establish the facts before anyone is judged.
4: Absolutely, ma'am.
0: All right, Mr.
4: That is what we want. We have set up a very powerful committee. The chairman of the committee is the chairman of board of governors of IIT Pallakkad. He is also a very old and distinguished student of IIT Bombay. And then the committee has 3 student members, 3 professors, a mental health expert, a well-known mental health expert, and some outside eminent persons. So, it's a very powerful committee, very independent committee. It has nothing to do with the institute. The committee is doing its job, and I think very soon they'll come out with their own interim report.
0: All right, so the committee is doing its job. The police, hopefully, they're doing their job. We'll get to know more about this in the coming weeks, hopefully. Thank you, Mr. Saraf, for joining us here on NDTV. In news just coming in, Congress and the Samajwadi Party are trading political barbs ahead of Akhilesh Yadav's Rath Yatra in Rai Bareli. The Congress has sought to underline Rahul Gandhi's continuing popularity in the constituency, with UP Congress Chief Ajay Rai dismissing suggestions that anyone can challenge his hold over the region. Ahead of Yadav's visit, posters featuring the Samajwadi Party Chief as Lord Krishna have come up across Rai Bareli. While the SP is positioning the Rath Yatra as a major outreach exercise, the Congress has responded with a sharp political message. insisting that Rae Bareilly remains closely associated with Rahul Gandhi and his family. UP Congress Chief Ajit

0: Rai took a swipe at Akhilesh Yadav's yatra, saying anyone is free to undertake a political tour, put up posters, but maintained that the people's love and support in Rai Bareilly remains firmly with Rahul Gandhi. Listen in.
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0: My colleague Ranveer joins me live on the story. Ranveer, this further just highlights the differences within, between SP and the Congress party ahead of the UP elections.
5: Akhilesh Yadav commences his Rath Yatra from Rai Bareilly, the bastion of Congress party, and presently Rahul Gandhi is a member of parliament from this constituency. And if we talk about upcoming UP elections, then Akhilesh Yadav started his Rath Yatra, and I'll show you some footages that his supporters, they are on the streets, they are welcoming Akhilesh Yadav, and Akhilesh Yadav just want to give a message to his supporters, to his workers and the voters, obviously then. That is this time there is a time for change, and Akhilesh Yadav on the slogan of PDA, that is Pichhada Dalit Alpsankhyak, he is now starting his campaign in Uttar Pradesh for 2027 assembly elections. And if we talk about the war of word between India alliance, especially the Samajwadi Party and Congress, then without any seat sharing formula, the leaders of both the parties, they are attacking each other. They are claiming that Congress leaders especially, they are claiming that they deserve more seats because they are national party and they deserve more. But if we talk about the ground reality, then Samajwadi Party is the elder brother, because they are more popular, they are having more number of MLAs and MPs in Uttar Pradesh, so obviously they deserve more. But still the war between Congress party and Samajwadi party is just for the seat sharing. The top leaders, especially Rahul Gandhi and Akhilesh Yadav, they met in India Alliance meeting few months back, but still there is no official meeting between Congress and Samajwadi party for seat sharing. But still the leaders like Imran Masood, Ikra Hassan and many others, they are claiming that they deserve more, and we expect that in the coming month of October there should be some meeting between Rahul Gandhi and Akhilesh Yadav to discuss the seat sharing. But now Akhilesh Yadav especially started his campaign, the Rath Yatra, from Rai Bareilly, the bastion of Congress. So this is clearly a message to Congress party that Samajwadi party can डिसाइड

0: its own way for the upcoming UP.
1: And a very different picture on the ground there in UP from what we see in the national capital when you see those leaders together in Parliament. Ranveer, thank you so much for joining me live. We're going to be slipping to a short break. News and updates will continue on the other side. Our top international headline and focus is that big visit by the Chinese president to Washington, D.C. And the man himself, Donald Trump, went to welcome him as he deplaned at that airbase. More on that in moments from now.

0: The 20th Asian Games are officially underway in Aichi, Nagoya in Japan. For the next 16 days, this is where India's sporting dreams will play out.
1: We are in the happy hunting ground with the athlete I am sitting with right now, PV Sindhu.
2: 32 years and no medal. Can India's weightlifting contingent give us that elusive medal?
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4: 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Bigger, bolder, teeing off across India. The course of champions. The conversation of leaders. The NDTV AM Green IGPL Golf Pro-Am. Tee off, 3rd October, Kotub Golf Course, Delhi. The biggest defense lineup. Defense Minister Rajnath Singh. Defense Secretary Rajesh Kumar Singh. Chief of Defense Staff General NS Raja Subramani. Army Chief General Dheeraj Seth. Navy Chief Admiral Swaminathan, Air Marshal Tejpal Singh, India's top military and strategic minds on one mega platform, NDTV Defence Summit, 27 September, New Delhi. Meetha ya namkeen, chahe jaise khao, 100% suji se bani, are pure vermicelli, swadisht, sehatmand, har roz.
5: There is a very public disagreement at the top of the Tata Group once again. And this time it is over who should lead Tata Sons and who ultimately has the authority to decide. We will hear two sharply different interpretations of what has happened, what the law says, and where this battle goes next. Everyone in this country who tracks corporate governance, boardroom politics, India Inc., even politics will be tracking this gladiatorial contest. Dr. Abhishek Singhvi on the one side, representing the Tata Trust, versus Harish Salve, representing N. Chandrasekaran. We start with Dr. Singh.
6: Here what has happened, unfortunately, is now you cannot have, you know, have this famous movie called Runaway Jury. You can't have a runaway board which decides things with the active disagreement of 66% shareholder, which is your second.
5: Suggested that Chandra's reappointment and the broader push to list Tata Sons are separate issues. But these are now two major fault lines running through Tata Sons, and Noel Tata has opposed both.
6: Rahul, as I said,

0: it is a very major principal issue, a matter of principle of shareholder owner primacy. It is not about Noel Tata. He's not an individual shareholder. It is not even about Chandra. He's not an individual.
1: A red carpet military band flyover. President Trump rolled out the red carpet for the Chinese president, and that is anything but standard. It is the first time since 1962 that a U.S. president has personally greeted a foreign leader at the base. The last time that happened was when JFK went to the base to also welcome foreign leaders. But beyond the pageantry, hard talk on Iran, Taiwan and AI comes next, while trade truce has now been extended until the 10th of January next year. Experts say significant breakthroughs seem unlikely. Take a look at what this means for the two leaders and their nations in this report by NDTV World.
2: Pomp, show, grandeur. A welcome unlike the standard US protocol. These were the scenes at Joint Base Andrews. The US Air Force band marched across the tarmac and US and Chinese flags flew side by side. Xi's Air China jet touched down at 5:39 in the evening local time. It is his first trip to Washington since 2015. A color and honor guard lined both sides of the red carpet as two limousines rolled up. Xi and his wife Peng Luan stepped off the plane. Trump and Melania welcomed them on the tarmac with handshakes. After a brief exchange, the two couples walked down the red carpet together and paused for photographs. Overhead, two B-1 bombers rode past as a band played the US national anthem. The supersonic jets are a core part of America's combat fleet. It is the first time since 1962 that a US president has personally welcomed a foreign leader at the base. Back then, John F. Kennedy greeted then UK Prime Minister Harold Macmillan. And Trump, with this welcome, has sent the message loud and clear. He is giving this visit great weight. Beyond the optics, hard talk on Iran, Taiwan, and artificial intelligence lingers. Trump says Iran will be a central part of the discussion.
3: What are you going to be talking about?
4: We'll see. I'll be talking about that and many other subjects. We'll see, but it's all coming along well, including that.
2: When Trump landed in Beijing on May 13th, Xi did not come to the tarmac. Xi's formal welcome came the next day outside the Great Hall of the People. Secretary of State Marco Rubio has defended Xi's visit. He hailed the military might of the two superpowers and said that the two will define the 21st century.
5: The United States and China are the two largest economies in the world. The United States and China are probably the two most powerful militaries in the world. The relationship between the United States and China will define the 21st century. What happens in that relationship? The idea that we would not interact with them at the highest levels is irresponsible. It's outrageous. We have to. That doesn't mean we don't have strong disagreements. Of course we do. I think it's an obligation to be able to interact and speak to at the highest levels.
6: The two countries had committed to put the guardrails in place to prevent a downside spiral into confrontation, and then manage those frictions and avoid dangerous escalations, even amid some ongoing disputes over trade and technologies.
2: But beyond the pageantry, big breakthroughs look unlikely. The two sides have extended their trade truce to January 10th. Speaking to Fox News, Treasury Secretary Scott Bessent said he does not know whether a bigger deal can be done or whether the current one will simply be rolled over.
1: Let's bring you the Beijing view also on this. Andrew K.P. Leung, a China strategist, joins me live from Vietnam. Andrew, let me start with the optics. Donald Trump personally receiving Xi Jinping at the Joint Base Andrews, followed by a rare red carpet welcome. How significant is that in Chinese diplomatic terms? Is Beijing likely to read this as a gesture of respect, a recognition of the Chinese president's stature, or as evidence that Washington

0: Washington now needs Beijing as much as Beijing needs DC.
1: Well, I think that the China is about the only country whereby the American aggression and coercion don't really work. Look at the, all the restrictions and trade tariffs. China's able to push back. In fact, China's export overall to the whole world has in fact increased, because China's export to the United States has dwindled to something like 14% of China's total export, whereas China's export to the rest of the world is booming, resulting in huge trade surpluses. Secondly, China, of course, controls the rare earth supply chains, and the rare earths really hurting the United States, a lot of businesses, including F-35 fighters, the militaries, and all depend on the rare earth process by China, on which China controls about 90% of the world's production. And so with these trump cards, China's able to push back, as not as able to withstand any kind of coercion. Of course, both countries don't want a hot war, but then it's a stalemate in a way.
0: You know, Andrew, Xi is in Washington at a time when the U.S.-China economic relationship is deeply interdependent, but strategically adversarial. What is Xi's core objective here? Securing economic stability? Is it extracting concessions from Trump? Or redefining the terms of the U.S.-China relationship, which obviously cannot just be achieved with this one summit?
1: I think Beijing's wish is condensed into the three words. Constructive, strategic, and stability. Constructive strategic stability defines China's agenda in trying to steer towards a more stable relationship. Constructive means both countries should work on the positive side rather than a zero-sum game. Strategic means both countries should respect each other's core interests and on an equal footing. And thirdly, stability means both sides to avoid escalation, because escalation could lead to a downward spiral towards a hot conflict. So guardrails are needed. So I think that China is working on those. But on the other hand, bearing in mind a deep-seated rivalry and between the two countries across the aisle in the United States, I don't think that this would in fact translate to reality. But at least both sides agree to at least pause, because the midterm election is coming near, and the last thing President Trump wants is a hot war or a worsening relationship with Beijing, at least for the next couple of months.
0: Absolutely, given the conflicts that are already raging on and that the U.S. is involved in. Andrew, as always, thank you for joining me here on Breaking Ground. There is some news coming in. In a major legal setback for U.S. President Donald Trump, a federal judge has ordered the White House to immediately restore press access for journalists from CNN, MS Now, and Politico, ruling that the administration's ban on the three outlets is likely unconstitutional. My colleague Vishal joins me live. Vishal, the details.
2: Well, the 14 days will determine what the Trump administration does, because if you remember, just a few days ago, Trump had said that he will obey whatever the court decides. And now that the court has said that in for 14 days, at least these three organizations will have to be allowed inside the White House building, it remains to be seen what Trump says, because so far we've not heard from the administration. And it will be quite interesting, because it's quite unprecedented that almost all the major organizations were banned from entering the White House building. And expressing solidarity with those three organizations, at least 49 other organizations had said that they will cut off, they will stay away from the White House pool, which meant that the overall coverage of White House was almost blocked out. So we'll have to see what happens now. This is a major hurdle for the Trump administration as far as the midterms is also concerned, because the popularity charts, they are not really good signs for the Trump administration. We'll have to see how all of that unfolds.
0: All right. So 14 days is that deadline. Thank you for joining me live there, Vishal. We'll keep a keen eye on the developments to do with that story. That's all we have time for in this edition of Breaking Ground. Up next is Southern View with my colleagues down south. Stay tuned to NDTV.

0: The 20th Asian Games are officially underway in Aichi, Nagoya in Japan. For the next 16 days, this is where India's sporting dreams will play out.
1: We are in the happy hunting ground with the athlete I am sitting with right now, PV Sindhu.
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5: 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Kotub Golf Course, Delhi. Voices that redraw boundaries.

0: The ideas, the issues, the questions that matter. NDTV Yuva, Young Voices, Bold Dialogues, 28 September 2026.
1: There is a very public disagreement at the top of the Tata Group once again. And this time it is over who should lead Tata Sons and who ultimately has the authority to decide. We will hear two sharply different interpretations of what has happened, what the law says, and where this battle goes next. Everyone in this country who tracks corporate governance, boardroom politics, India Inc., even politics, will be tracking this gladiatorial contest. Dr. Abhishek Singhvi on the one side, representing the Tata Trust.

Hello and a warm welcome to The Southern View. I'm Sam Daniel from Chennai. I'll be joined by my colleagues Ritu from Bengaluru and Ashish.

0: Granite Baron sexually abusing minor girls at a rented house in Chennai, and this was given by an activist, following which last year the police had filed an FIR against Veeramani, but nobody was arrested. And then when there was an attempt to close the case at a POKSO court, the court turned it down. And now under the new regime, the police arrested Veeramani and two others, a couple actually, who police say abetted the crime at that rented residence taken by Veeramani. And police, after few weeks, have arrested Ganesan, a former employee of Veeramani, who worked in his company for more than 20 years, alleging that he was in possession of that particular video showing the sexual abuse, and he has been found at the receiving end for not informing the police. And now the couple, Shanti and her husband, Mahendra Shiman, have moved the Madras High Court asking for bail, arguing that the police believe the case happened in the year 2019 and for no reason there's been a delay of 6 years. They also argue that the police have all the evidence and the survivors at the time of the filing of the FIR were not identified, and there is no way they would be able to tamper the evidence. They've also agreed to cooperate with the investigation, but the court has now adjourned the case for later this month. But this case has turned into a tussle between the ruling TVK and the key opposition, the DMK, under whose tenure or regime this particular case was filed in the first place. And the TVK alleges that there was an attempt to cover up this case to help Veeramani. That's why no arrest was made. But the DMK has denied these allegations, saying that there was no strong evidence to arrest Veeramani at that point in time. And they deny that there was an attempt made to close the case. All they say that they did was to ask for more time to the court so that they'll be able to gather more evidence.
1: In this government, as per the CM's advice, like any high profile or any profile, like whoever has done a mistake, definitely they cannot escape from the action. Definitely a fair action will be taken. But at any cost, like even high profile or any profile or any high political profile, no one will get an excuse, and no one this government will not compromise for anyone.
2: This GM Veeramani case, nobody should be made to escape. Everybody should be punished. Definitely, I charge the DMK government. They slowed the process. They delayed the process. They almost wanted to stop the process. This government has taken it. They should intensify the activity, and he should be punished. And who are all the officers? Who are all the politicians? Help them should also be punished.
3: Looks like there is a major cover-up that has taken place with the help of some high-ranking police officials. Today, the summon has gone to one of the IPS officers who prescribed for a closure, pre-closure of this case. So if this investigation were to happen in a much more transparent manner and in the right direction, I think more wickets will fall, both in bureaucracy as well as in the political echelons of DMK. The way DMK handled this sensitive case clearly shows that lots of things took place behind the scenes. Whether it has happened because of monetary benefits or what is the reason should be unearthed, and proper investigation only will bring out all these.
0: Joining us now, my colleague Vasudha from Delhi. Vasudha, the police have a lot to answer in this case, but weeks before the upcoming by-elections in Tamil Nadu, the ruling TVK is turning the heat against the key opposition now.
4: That's right, Sam. In fact, the man at the center of this is Veeramani, and Veeramani is hugely influential when it comes to the construction industry. He's seen as the Granite King of Tamil Nadu. And I remember covering Anna University, and Anna University also has this school which was built on his philanthropy. So he's also seen as a philanthropist with a lot of social influence. And also, but the TVK has made it very clear that no offender, no accused is going to let go. And the recent investigation has also made it very clear that everyone who has been part of this investigation is going to be questioned again.

0: The recent videos and visuals that we've been able to access also show that it is Veeramani. And the sad part is these cases are, you know, seem to have happened in 2019, which means there's been a delay of at least 6 years. We don't know what really went into stalling this case. The IO is also going to be questioned. And a Congress leader has also come forward to say that he had informed the police as early as 2024, but there was very little action that was taken on his complaint. So I think several loop ends here, and I think the police is also trying to, is trying to investigate as many people as possible. And I'm told that the CM has specifically asked Commissioner of Chennai, Amal Raj, to keep him informed, posted on every little update in this case.
1: Right, Vasudha. I think we should leave it to the investigators, particularly the forensic experts, to decide who exactly is in the video. We also have Mr. Amarike Narayanan, the national spokesperson of the TVK. Mr. Narayanan, reports of the police having received the tip-off quite much earlier than the 2025 claim, as claimed by the police. Is that TVK using this case for political gain ahead of the upcoming by-elections?
2: It's simple. We don't worry about anything, because if we, for us to win the election, the last 4 months of activity where we have reduced corruption and we have protected women's rights and children's rights will speak up for ourselves, and our Vijay, our Chief Minister Talapati Vijay's popularity is just growing by leaps and bounds every day. So we don't need this. However, the DMK, the Minister and the Chief Minister, collection, corruption and commission. Now we know that they are doing this for economic reasons, but they have traveled all, crossed all the lines and protected the people who are like Veeramani, and it looks as if they were sitting on it not in 25 but even in April 2024. So the point goes, it keeps going up, and now it is pointing out to the IPS officers, it will further go up. We will take action wherever it goes. We are not worried about where it's going, nor are we worried about trying to witch hunt anybody. We want, our Chief Minister has a zero tolerance on crime against women and children, and he has shown it in the past. Never a minister has defended women's rights people publicly naming them. Our Minister Raj Mohan has defended it yesterday also. So these people, DMK needs to answer. We are very clear, the law will take its own course.
1: The DMK, Mr. Narayanan, also has questioned why the Chennai police kept quiet for 25 days after the POKSO court had turned down attempts to close the case.
2: The people who are sitting on it for 2 years don't have any right to ask that question. However, I will answer that. We don't want to do the shoddy job like the people they did intentionally. In our case, we are intentionally trying to make sure we have an ironclad case against these people, sexual abusers of young children. And those people, the tentacles of this has been going on for several years, and we want to catch the officials and others who are involved in this case. So we are moving it in a pace that is right, and we make sure we are in no hurry. We want to make sure that we learn from this and also bring in enough systematic change to protect these kind of things from happening in the future.
1: Thank you very much. That was Mr. Amarike Narayanan, TVK's national spokesperson, talking to us. We also have a response from the key opposition, the DMK, on this issue.
3: The TVK cadres who were involved in crimes were left out. They are free. Their newspapers are mentioning their names.

0: An MLA was accused of insulting a woman, but he is free. But DMK has not done that. Wherever there is a crime happened, if the police had filed an FIR, action was taken. Why they want to specifically talk about this case, I don't know.
1: So far, four arrests have been made. Veeramani himself, the couple Shanti and Mahendra Suman, and more recently Ganesan, who used to work for Veeramani. And the police have also invoked a case under SC-ST Act, provisions of the SC-ST Atrocities Act, because they believe at least one of the survivors is a girl from the SC community. And police believe at least 9 minor girls have been sexually abused over the last several years, allegedly by Veeramani, the granite baron. And now they are in the process of getting their statements legally recorded through court so that this will become a strong case. Chief Minister Joseph Vijay, party sources and the government sources say, has instructed the police to ensure a strong foolproof case is built on this and that the safety of the survivors is ensured. And as we speak now, the police have also summoned 3 police officers, 2 inspectors of police from the anti-vice squad from Chennai and an assistant commissioner from the same wing. We understand it was these 3 officers actually who had first investigated the case soon after the complaint was filed in 2025 during the earlier DMK regime, after which the next day the FIR was filed. The police's version is the evidence in terms of a video allegedly showing Veeramani sexually abusing a minor girl came in the form of a pen drive left by an activist, after which the case was filed, FIR registered against Veeramani, but there was no arrest made. But months later, there was an attempt to close the case, citing there was no clear identity established based on the video. But the DMK claims there was no attempt to close it, but there was only an attempt to get more time to build a strong case, and they deny allegations of attempt to shield or cover it up. They say if there was any attempt to cover up or shield this particular accused person, the FIR would not have been filed, including his name as the key accused in the first place. And now it has become a tug of war between the ruling TVK and the key opposition, the DMK. In fact, crime against women and women's safety had become a key poll issue in the run-up to the recent assembly elections that catapulted the TVK to power in Tamil Nadu. And now that with by-elections are due in a couple of weeks on the 6th of October, the ruling TVK has made this also a key poll issue. And the big question is whether the revelations have been timed to coincide with the upcoming by-polls to make this a key poll issue, something the TVK has denied. And today, in a dramatic twist of sorts, a Congress leader, Ranjan Kumar, who heads the SC-ST wing of the Tamil Nadu Congress, has in fact alleged that he alerted the Chennai police, a senior police officer in the Chennai Police Commissioner's office, about the video, and that he sought police action to ensure the perpetrators are booked. He says in that complaint he had mentioned the name of Veeramani, besides putting it on record that he has the video evidence as well. And now we understand the police have summoned 3 police officers based on this particular complaint as well. We'll have to wait and watch what the police would have to say. But a senior police officer, NDTV, had spoken to confirmed receipt of this particular complaint given by Ranjan Kumar in 2024. And he argues that he had immediately forwarded that particular complaint to the commissioner's office, the Chennai Police Commissioner's office. And based on that, the anti women's squad, anti-vice squad also had pursued. But the big question, why FIR was delayed and why no action was taken immediately in that case. That's all from Tamil Nadu. Our next stop is Bengaluru in neighbouring Karnataka, where my colleague Ritu is waiting. Ritu?
2: Thank you, Sam. Of course, here in Karnataka, in fact, in Karnataka's Bagalkot district, you have the Bagalkot district administration who has now barred Telangana BJP leader Madhavi Lata from entering Bagalkot. Now, in fact, Madhavi Lata was invited for the Hindu Mahaganpati immersion program that was scheduled for September 23rd. Now, following that of Bagalkot's SP recommendations to the district administration about the various affairs and also the controversy that this BJP leader has always been surrounded with, and one of that of her signature of that arrow, if you really remember, viewers, it had really made a huge controversy in the past as well. So yes, that particular incident was also put forth before the district administration of Bagalkot. Now following that, you have the Bagalkot district administration who have decided to bar her entry in Bagalkot for almost 1 month, starting from there for September 23rd till October 23rd. Now that's of course about the Madhavi Lata was also scheduled to speak that to the public as well. Now following her controversy, she has been barred from entering Bagalkot district. So that's from Bagalkot. And now of course let's move on to a different story from Karnataka, where the Congress MLC himself, Timmappanna, who has caused an embarrassment for the party because he was openly heard speaking inside the council about stopping the scheme, in fact the Grihalakshmi scheme that grants ₹2,000 for the women in the state. Now this mainly because of the fund crunch as well. So it was this recommendation, a kind of a request as well to the government that way, because this particular statement, why is it really attracting so much of criticism as well now from the BJP's end for that matter, or why this particular story has really made a sound inside there of a Congress party as well. Now mainly because this comes right just after a day where that the financial department letter was really out as well, which clearly indicated and warned the state government about the fund crunch, where that the many new projects cannot be now announced as well, because the kind of the situation, the finance situation of the state is something that really was flagged as well. But let's just listen into some political reactions that are coming in on this story.
3: ಒಂದು ವರ್ಷ ಎಲ್ಲ ಅಭಿವೃದ್ಧಿ ನಿಲ್ಲಿಸಿ, ಬೇರೆ ಬೇರೆ ನಿಮಗೆಲ್ಲ ಕೊಡ್ತಾರಲ್ಲ ₹2,000 ಹೆಚ್ಚಕಮ್ಮದ ನಿಲ್ಲಿಸಿ, ಎಲ್ಲ ಅಭಿವೃದ್ಧಿ ನಿಲ್ಲಿಸಿ ಈ ನೀರಾವರಿ ಯೋಜನೆಗಳನ್ನು.
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5: In fact, I was there. Mr. Tipanna has spoken about it, which I don't agree with it. It's completely unscientific what he's speaking today. The 5 guarantees become a lifeline for the people who are affected in the drought area. Without that support of that 5-6,000 rupees for a family with the number of guarantees given to them, they wouldn't have been able to survive. Today, if people are having some livelihood there, it's only because of the guarantees. The drought has really troubled the people of Karnataka and 177 talukas. Why have they not understood? Whether it's my own party member, it is wrong statement what is made, he has to withdraw.
2: Now, of course, as this particular matter has really caused an embarrassment for the Congress as well, in the coming days, how that smartly the state government will really move, specifically the Chief Minister of the state, D.K. Shivakumar, that needs to be seen. Now, let's just move to another story that's coming in from Karnataka. Now, in fact, we must just remember a couple of days back that there was a controversy that really took place here in the state's Kalburi district, where that the former Chief Minister, you see, who's also called as Ahinda leader as well, Siddaramaiah statue was basically installed in Kalburgi. Now on the same day where that the Chief Minister, the current Chief Minister of the state, viewers, D.K. Shivakumar, was also scheduled to visit. Now on his visit, there was also this statue that was basically removed. Now following this has really not gone down well with most of the Ahinda groups as well. Now that's where you have this protest that has really taken place in Mysore's Nanjangud, where the Ahinda groups have really warned as well. They have in fact given them a warning, stating that very clearly that the statue needs to really be reinstalled to an exact location from where it was was removed, and it needs to be done immediately at the earliest as well. If not, you know, the repercussion would really follow for the state government. So that's the open, clear warning that the Ahinda groups have really given.

0: In fact, viewers, you also know that House Siddaramaiah is seen as the Ahinda group leader as well from Karnataka, former Chief Minister, in fact, Siddaramaiah, surrounding this whole of controversy. There you have now the Ahinda group's warning as well. So, yes, that's all that we had from Karnataka. Now, let's just go across to a neighboring state, Telangana, where my colleague Ashish brings us more news. Ashish, over to you.
1: Thank you, Ritu. In fact, Telangana, like always, we are reporting and we are continuously following it up that how political clashes are on between Congress party and BRS here in Telangana. Remember, Revanth Reddy government has just completed 1,000 day in office. Meanwhile, it's a celebration time. Ganpati celebration has also turned political. In fact, while speaking to media, it was Hyderabad Police Commissioner. He first flagged certain songs which is related or linked to opposition party BRS, that these songs are under police watch and people who are making reels and posting it on social media while participating in Ganpati celebration, police is watching them, and if any violation are found, police will book them under several sections. So that particular comment by Commissioner of Police Hyderabad has now attracted sharp reaction from BRS side. Remember, in past few weeks when Ganpati Visarjan procession has started, there are several individuals, there are several social media influencers as well as user of social media, they are posting reels while dancing, chanting and celebrating Ganesh Nimarjanam Visarjan outside the Telangana Secretariat, which is just beside Hussain Sagar Lake, where all the procession ends. And they, while dancing and while celebrating Ganesh Visarjan, they create reels on certain songs which are linked to previous government. BRS and previous government's party, previous government chief minister KCR. And that has now attracted criticism from police officials of Hyderabad. In fact, police chief himself has said that it's a spiritual gathering, it's a religious festivity. They are playing such a political song, it's not good. And in fact, he has went on saying that their social media wing, Hyderabad Police social media wing, is continuously watching, observing them, whoever is posting such reels, such content, while standing, while shooting outside Telangana Secretariat. Meanwhile, BRS, like I mentioned, BRS has reacted on it, calling it that whether Telangana has a Hitler rule. Listen into what BRS has said.
2: అదే ప్రజలందరూ కూడా మనం కోరుతున్నాను. ఇప్పుడు చెప్పండి, అంతకుముందు ఎవరెవరు చేశారు అంతా కూడా మనం డాక్యుమెంట్ చేయడం జరిగింది. డెఫినెట్లీ ఎవరు ఉన్నారు, ఇది ఎందుకంటే భక్తి శ్రద్ధతోని మనము ఆచరణ చేయాల్సిన 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
3: The police commissioner has issued warnings that cases will be booked against those playing KCR Garu songs during the Ganesha celebrations. The youth are retaliating to this, and the more they are seeing the oppression from the police department, who are trying to raise their lathis on this youth, who are trying to snatch away the music boxes, but this is not stopping the youth from playing KCR Garu's songs.
1: From political story to a breaking news, is a very unfortunate incident which we are bringing in. A police sub-inspector who had come to Hyderabad from Kotagudam, where he was posted for Ganesh Visarjan Bandobast, he was died in a hit-and-run case. This particular incident took place on Wednesday early hours, when this particular sub-inspector, 55-year-old, who is now deceased, he was on Ganpati Visarjan duty near Secretariat at NTR Ghat Road, near Tangban, when he was hit by a speeding bike and then he fell on road. However, his colleague and his other police friends, they picked him up, they took him to a nearby hospital. At that juncture, this particular person and nearby people, police personnel, they never realized that this sub-inspector has received certain internal injuries. while he completed his duty, he was heading back to Badadri Kotagudam near Warangal, which is some 200 km away from Hyderabad. He suffers concussion and he was shifted, or he was taken to MGM hospital in Warangal, where doctors declared him dead. Now police have registered a case. Since it's a procession time, Ganpati procession time, a large chunk of police personnel of Hyderabad police are involved in a procession bandobas. So police have identified those who are involved in this hit and run case, but further action, we have been told that it will come after the procession concluded on Friday. That's it from Telangana. For more news and update, we'll go to Sam back in Chennai.
4: Thank you, Asash and Ritu, but we would leave you with my interview with Zoho founder Sridhar Vembu on Zoho's new AI platform, Ziya Chat, in fact, and on his take when it comes to the demand to go slow on AI innovation and the future of technology. Joining us now, Mr. Sridhar Vembu, the co-founder and the chief scientist of the company. Sridhar, thank you very much for your time and congratulations.
5: Thank you. Vanakkam. Namaste.
4: As you celebrate your 30 years of career and life in Zoho, could you help us understand? You have defined Zoho, in fact, as a state-of-the-art company run with a very old-fashioned approach. What, in your sense, gives you a sense of accomplishment?
5: So what is really most gratifying is the company, not only 30 years in, remains relevant. We are able to reinvent ourselves for the new challenges. For example, 5 years ago, there was hardly any AI of what we see today. We have already adapted well. We are now launching products like Ziya Chat today. And using that productivity, we are doing this vertical applications today. All of this tells you how our system has adapted so well, so quickly.
4: Sam Altman, the CEO of OpenAI and the former MD of Anthropic, have urged for a slowdown on AI development. Many also have expressed concerns over what they call as irresponsible innovation in AI. What are your views on that? Should India, or should there be a slowdown on AI development?
5: Yeah. Well, if they, rather than calling for slowdown, they can slow down themselves. They have the freedom to slow down, no? Nobody is putting a gun to their head and say, innovate. So, I mean, I jokingly say, it is like a very good students in the class telling everyone else, you don't study for the exam, while they are secretly studying for the exam. So that, and as they call everyone to slow down, next week they go and launch new models. Just this, yesterday they launched new models. So this is not a very serious suggestion anyway on their part. Everybody rejected it, both within the US and China, everybody has rejected. We must invest in R&D heavily in this. This is very critical technology, we must master it. We are doing it, both in Zoho, in the academia, in India, the ecosystem is investing heavily. There's a difference between this R&D investment, I want to contrast that, against the massive data center investment. Keeping up in R&D is maybe a $500 million, $1 billion type of budget here for all our R&D labs together. Keeping up with the requirements for a massive scale deployment is hundreds of billions of dollars, $1 trillion investment. I don't think we should invest that right now, because the prices of all of those things will come down over time. And AI also will become cheaper to run. The LLMs are becoming more efficient in terms of runtime, and the newer models are more efficient to run than older models. And the smaller models, small language models, are becoming more effective at intelligence. Combine the two, the prices are bound to drop. So it is better to invest later and reap the benefits of the economies of scale here, rather than invest early and overspend on this.
4: You've also advised engineers not to allow AI taking over completely without a sense of understanding it. And there is also worry already, for example, freshers don't find employment opportunities because of AI. How do you strike a balance?
5: Yeah. First of all, any user of AI, I'm a heavy user of AI, but I write my own posts. I use AI to do research, but I write my own content. When I post something, you can be assured that I wrote it personally. Right. I take responsibility for it. Two, the engineer who is working in software they have to take responsibility for the outcome, output they are delivering. If a product is shipping in our name, our engineers, we are responsible, not some AI. So that has to be, to retain that responsibility, you have to have the expertise. You cannot be responsible for something you don't know about. Similarly, you know, a doctor could use AI in help to treat the patient, but they are still responsible for what they are telling the patient to do. Prescription, prescribing medication or performing surgery, all of it. The doctor is responsible, not the AI. But the AI can be helpful to the doctor. It is the same with software, any of these lawyers, any of these professions. So that's important. Coming to the fresher question, yes, purely just the traditional software jobs. I am a software engineer. My expertise is in software by itself. May not be a very lucrative profession in the future. But software combined with specific domain expertise. I am a manufacturing expert who happen to know software. I'm a healthcare expert who knows software. I'm an insurance expert who knows software. Those will be valuable. So I would suggest people to gain, along with software, not only coding technology expertise, also domain expertise. I think that's what will pay off in the future.

0: The 20th Asian Games are officially underway in Aichi, Nagoya in Japan. For the next 16 days, this is where India's sporting dreams will play out.
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7: There is a very public disagreement at the top of the Tata Group once again. And this time it is over who should lead Tata Sons and who ultimately has the authority to decide. We will hear two sharply different interpretations of what has happened, what the law says, and where this battle goes next. Everyone in this country who tracks corporate governance, boardroom politics, India Inc., even politics, will be tracking this gladiatorial contest. Dr. Abhishek Singhvi on the one side, representing the Tata Trust, versus Harish Salve, representing N. Chandrasekharan. We start with Dr. Singh.
8: Here what has happened, unfortunately, is now you cannot have, you know, have this famous movie called Runaway Jury. You can't have a runaway board which decides things with the active disagreement of 66% shareholder, which is your second.
7: I suggested that Chandra's reappointment and the broader push to list Tata Sons are separate issues. But these are now two major fault lines running through Tata Sons. And Noel Tata has opposed both.
8: Rahul, as I said, it is a very major principle issue. A matter of principle of shareholder owner primacy. It is not about Noel Tata. He's not an individual shareholder. It is not even about Chandra. He's not an individual shareholder. It is about the primacy of a 66% collectivity called a trust. That's the shareholder owner. Now, if you were to accept the principle that a runaway jury, as the film is called, or a runaway board, was to act independently of its 66% owner, then you would have disastrous consequences for corporate governance across the country.
7: How can a board take a decision as fundamental as choosing its chairman against the wishes of a shareholder that owns two-thirds of the company?
9: There are bigger issues at play, and let's not miss the wood for the trees. The Tata Trust people have shifted focus to the board meeting instead of the real issue which is bothering them. The real issue which is bothering them is what they articulated, not my words, their words, what they articulated in the letter written to Mr. Venu Srinivasan. The Tata Trust is against the listing of the company. You, Mr. Venu Srinivasan, are therefore conflicted, which is the true agenda.
0: Welcome back. Let's get you the latest. And it's Rahul Gandhi, the Congress leader, who has gone ahead and said that the enemies of the Constitution have been exposed and justice will now be served. He, in fact, has gone ahead and spoken about a press conference that is going to be held by the Congress party, by Rahul Gandhi, the leader of opposition, at 4 o'clock this evening, literally in an hour and a half's time from now. After Rahul Gandhi, in fact, yesterday just renewed his vote chori charge against the Election Commission, the BJP and the RSS, calling alleged manipulation of electoral rolls a direct attack on the Constitution and saying those who organized it had committed an act of treason. Aishwarya, my colleague, joining us in order to get us details. Aishwarya, from a press conference at 4 o'clock and also talking about how, the enemies have now, you know, in fact, been exposed. And that is what Rahul Gandhi is speaking about in the Constitution. He's really said this time and again. And this time around, he's saying that justice will finally be served.
10: Well, Congress party has launched a scathing attack on the Chief Election Commissioner and stated that vote chori has been happening since the SIR process began from the state of Bihar. And it was Rahul Gandhi time and again who had done several press conferences in the past alleging that there is vote chori which is happening. There are addition and deletion of voters that are happening on the behest of the ruling party. And now, yesterday after the expose, why a daily newspaper, it is the Congress party who had stated that they will be gearing the Election Commission of India headquarters and there will be massive, massive dharna pradarshan which will happen across the country by the Congress workers. Rahul Gandhi's special press briefing is supposed to happen at 4 p.m. just in an hour from now. And the kind of series of press conference that he has done in regards to Haryana, in regards to Bihar, in regards to different states, alleging that there is a vote chori which is happening, now tweeting it out and stating that the enemies of constitution have been completely exposed and it is an act of treason is something that Rahul Gandhi had stated. Justice will be served is something that he also went on to say. So yes, he is stating that he is prepared with another sort of documents that will shake the Election Commission of India. And the demand that the opposition parties mostly have raised as far as resignation of Gyanesh Kumar as the CEC and also the arrest and re-elections perhaps in different states where Gyanesh Kumar was the in charge. Perhaps the Election Commission have distanced from all of these and stated that it is a unanimous decision that has been taken among the election commissioners. They have come out clean in terms of half of the picture shown in this expose. But yes, the opposition party is mounting attack and Rahul Gandhi's press conference at 4 p.m. All eyes will be on that.
0: Right. Of course, and also reacting to the same is the Congress Janata Party, the Cockroach Janata Party, in fact, in which they've had a press conference. And Abhijit Dibke has said that the country is facing a major crisis. A report that was released yesterday on Wednesday proves that Gyanesh Kumar is anti-national. That is what has been said by Dibke of the Cockroach Janata Party. In fact, Gyanesh Kumar should be resigning and that decision should be taken immediately is what is being demanded by Dibke. Ever since Gyanesh Kumar, the CEC, we're talking about the Chief Election Commissioner, became the Election Commissioner. The BJP has been deciding, that is what Dibke is claiming, that who gets to vote and who doesn't. Let's listen in to the snippet from that press conference of the Cockroach Janata Party.
11: The Chief Election Commissioner is the biggest anti-national. He is the biggest anti-national. Gyanesh Kumar is the biggest anti-national of this country. और उनको तुरंत रिजाइन कर देना चाहिए. अब वो एंटी नेशनल क्यों है? बिकॉज ही इज द बिगेस्ट थ्रेट टू इंडियाज डेमोक्रेसी. डेमोक्रेसी का मतलब क्या था हमारे देश में? 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
0: Reet, my colleague joining us to get us details. Reet, after demanding the resignation of the then Education Minister Dharmendra Pradhan, now the demand that is being made by the Cockroach Janata Party is that Gyanesh Kumar needs to step down.
12: Right, absolutely, Divya. You very rightly mentioned these are some serious allegations being leveled by the Cockroach Janata Party. Of course, Abhijit Dibke of the party has now come out and branded Gyanesh Kumar, the Chief Election Commissioner, as anti-national. He's even gone on to say that the BJP has won by using the help of the Election Commission in several states. He's in fact cited incidents of Tamil Nadu in Keralam, where there have been other parties, and to say that there has been, in fact, vote chori. It's in fact gone on to talk about how as many as 13 crore voters were deleted. Now, citing the defeat of, in fact, M.K. Stalin, to Mamata Banerjee and even Uddhav Thackeray, the party is now going on to say that there was vote chori that occurred in different parts of the country using the Election Commission. Now, Abhijit Dibke is saying that the BJP is working in tandem with the Election Commission that is helping them get relevant voters. It's also helping them delete the name of all the relevant and existing voters in the case. Saurabh Das was also present in the press conference. The press conference is also currently on. You rightly mentioned, Divya, that after the resignation of the Union Education Minister Dharmendra Pradhan, the Cockroach Janata Party is now asking the Chief Election Commissioner Gyanesh Kumar to step down from his post, saying that he is anti-national and that he's working against the functioning of a democracy. In fact, they've even gone on to say that the Election Commission is now currently rigged and is working in favour of the BJP, that is helping them delete the votes of all the current, the legitimate voters of the country. So serious allegations that are being raised. The Kokra Janata Party, like the other opposition parties, is also in fact upping the ante.
0: Reet, sorry to cut you short there. We have more breaking news coming in at the moment. Let's just get you breaking news coming in as far as the Indian stock market is concerned. That slipped into deep red this morning with Sensex and Nifty falling nearly 1.5% as bond yields have, you know, surged to a 19-year high. To know more on this, we have Sharad Dubey. Sharad, talk us through what is, you know, getting the markets in the red this morning. We've seen the worst that we've seen in a long, long time. Talk us through what is happening as far as the Nifty and the Sensex is concerned.
13: Well, largely, Divya, the concerns are coming from the geopolitical issues. Now, the reports of skirmishes are coming out, especially from the Middle East, as well as from the European markets. Now, the concerns because of that, we have seen a sharp spike coming in the overall crude prices. The India VIX, which is the volatility index, that has seen a massive up move of almost 25%. Rupees under weakness, and as we call it, the global war risk premium, that has gone up, and that is what is spooking the markets. And if you talk about it earlier in the day itself, the banking stocks are under pressure after IRDA's consultation paper came. So now two, three important reasons why this is happening. Global yields are up, and even European markets are seeing a sharp downtick, and that same effect is coming in the Indian markets right now.
0: Right, and of course, this is going to put the rupee under pressure as well, and that is something that's playing out. Talk us through, you know, the pricing of oil and, you know, as opposed to the Indian rupee standing against the dollar.
13: Well, Indian rupee, if you talk about it, that's under the pressure. It's at its one-week low levels. And if you're tracking the Brent crude, that has spiked up more than 3 to 4% in that psychological level of almost $103 to $105 per barrel. But the concerns are there, especially on the uncertainty, which

0: is there in the Middle East when it comes to the negotiations between US and Iran? And remember, there's one caveat that today the meeting is going on with Xi Jinping as well as Donald Trump in US as well.
1: Right, the significance of that very crucial meeting that's taking place in Washington, all eyes on that meeting. Thank you so much, Sharad, for getting us the very latest. Let's just get you more breaking news coming out of Bihar. There is a bizarre comment that's come about by Bihar Minister Ashok Chaudhary. In fact, he has gone ahead and said that incidents occur everywhere. They happen in the US, they happen in Japan as well. Even though the United States is far more developed, in fact, than us, such incidents take place everywhere. The government has no intention of shielding any criminal. This is after that incident that's come to light. Do remember, this is the second such incident coming in from Bihar. A woman was molested. A video was made. It was circulated. These are young people. There were 7-8 in that video, 4 of whom have been arrested. They were inappropriately touching this woman. Why? Because she was spotted with a friend who happened to be a guy, and that is why this incident took place in the first place in Bihar. Let's listen into what the minister is saying on the matter.
2: उन लोग जो भी लोग थे उसको त्वरित जिला प्रशासन ने कार्रवाई करते हुए सबकी गिरफ्तारी की है.
1: Very bizarre comment coming out of Bihar's Minister Ashok Chaudhary, who has gone ahead and said this can happen anywhere, whether it's the US or Japan. Prabhakar, my colleague, joining us in order to get us details. Prabhakar, you know, when we have the opposition hitting out at the government saying that the law and order is completely out of control, the safety of women is a big issue when it comes to the state. And here we have the minister, instead of ensuring and putting in safeguards and measures in place, is saying this can happen anywhere. It happens in the US as well.
3: Yeah, it's completely, it's a very irresponsible statement, I would say. And remember, this is not the first statement which is coming from the ruling coalition. You had Umesh Kushwaha earlier who said that it's a chutput ghatna. So the Jammu incident was termed as a chutput ghatna by Umesh Kushwaha. Then you have Shravan Kumar who made a similar statement. Now Ashok Chaudhary saying that these kind of incidents can happen in US and UK as well. So, I mean, we expect these leaders actually who are holding high positions in the government to make statements which are weighed before they actually speak out, and they should be making responsible statements. But I don't know what to call it, whether it's a slip of tongue or whether they intentionally do it, but these kind of statements actually goes against what the public sentiment is.
1: Right. Thank you so much, Prabhakar, for getting us the very latest in regard to this case. And, you know, when we talk about back-to-back incidents, Prabhakar, that have come to light, we're talking about first it was Jamai, and now it is in, another case coming out of the very state. But when we talk about the kind of pattern we are seeing that has sort of emerged in the two cases, is that they, you know, basically go for the youth, and then they, you know, record the entire crime on camera. They are not afraid of sharing it on social media. In fact, they want it to be out there. When we talk about this kind of mob harassment, this moral policing that's taking place in the state of Bihar, what is the government really doing? Because it is after it has gone completely viral is when the police starts to come into action.
3: Yeah, and it also reflects that these perpetrators of crime who actually commit this crime are not afraid of the police. They have no fear of the law and order, and that's the reason why they are not only committing this crime, they are recording it through their phone, and then they are putting it on the social media for people to view. So even if it goes viral, they don't have that fear of the police or the law enforcing agencies. Unfortunately, there is a pattern into it. We saw a very, very similar incident which happened in Jammu, and now there's a Samastipur incident. So, and unfortunately, most of the perpetrators of these crimes, these kind of crimes, are youngsters. We saw in Jammu, there were two accused who were minors, who were below 18 years of age. And here in Samastipur, though we don't know the exact age of those who have been arrested or those who have been absconding, but they also look very young. They are either Gen Zs or just above that cutoff mark. But remember, in the Samastipur incident, four accused have been arrested, and four others they are still at large. And as we speak, the police is saying that the raids are on to nab them, and very soon, because they have been identified, so very soon they'll be arrested. They'll be behind bars.
1: Right. There are more people involved, the perpetrators that have been identified through that video, because we can see many of those men who have surrounded, this boy and girl, and a very shocking incident that's come to light, and no lessons that have been learned after what happened in Jammu in the first place. Thank you so much, Prabhakar, for getting us those details.

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5: The biggest defense lineup. Defense Minister Rajnath Singh, Defense Secretary Rajesh Kumar Singh, Chief of Defense Staff General NS Raja Subramani, Army Chief General Dheeraj Seth, Navy Chief Admiral Swaminathan, Air Marshal Tejpal Singh. India's top military and strategic minds on one mega platform. NDTV Defense Summit, 27 September. New Delhi.
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Hello and welcome. You're watching NDTV. I'm Gargi Raut. Coming up ahead, we'll get you all the developments on the huge controversy and showdown over the election commission. In fact, Congress leader Rahul Gandhi will be holding a press conference at 4 p.m. today. More on that. First, a look at the headlines we're tracking. The Election Commission's internal dissent row has now triggered a fresh political showdown. Reports of 14 objections by two election commissioners over 10 months has given the opposition fresh ammunition to target the Chief Election Commissioner, Gyanesh Kumar, asking for his removal. A sleeper bus horror in Noida. A sleeper bus carrying 30 to 35 passengers caught fire in Greater Noida, killing 9, injuring several. FIR says passengers reported a burning smell, but that the bus was not stopped. The driver and conductor have been arrested. After Jamui in Bihar, now another disturbing incident has surfaced from Samastipur. A video of a girl being allegedly abused and molested by local youth has gone viral on social media. Following this video, 4 accused have been arrested. NDTV has CCTV footage from the examination hall which shows the IIT Bombay student Sahil Wakhade allegedly using a mobile phone while appearing for his exam on September 18th. He was then asked to leave. A political storm has erupted over the Veeramani

0: And our top story now, and the opposition has stepped up attacks against Chief Election Commissioner. Congress has formulated a strategy regarding revelations of dissent within the Election Commission. The Congress will now stage a nationwide protest. These will begin tomorrow. Leaders will march to the Election Commission office. Congress is also demanding a special parliament session to take up a motion to remove the Chief Election Commissioner, Gyanesh Kumar. Reports of 14 objections by the two other election commissioners over a period of 10 months over several issues have given the opposition fresh ammunition to target Gyanesh Kumar. Several other opposition leaders, including M.K. Stalin, are also seeking his removal from the Chief Election Commissioner post and fresh elections in multiple states. The Election Commission says written observations are a normal part of deliberations and stressed that the final decisions of the full commission have been unanimous. So admitting that there were certain discussions and certain issues, but saying that it was all unanimous in the end. Let's just take a look at what has been said.
1: Anybody who plays around with the process, the democratic process of our elections, is committing treason against this nation. That is a very, very clear stand. I do not think anybody in that position should have legal protection in the way that he has, the Chief Election Commissioner has, if they have done illegal acts. Because tampering with the voters' rolls, deleting, I believe, 13 crore voters, am I right about the number? 13 crore voters is a criminal act against democracy, against the constitution, and against the nation. Since criminal acts fall under a particular law, and people are usually tried and prosecuted for doing those criminal acts, I do not see why the election commissioner has to have any protection against it. If he has done an illegal act, he has been fully aware that this is happening under his nose. His colleagues have brought it to his attention. He has ignored it and intentionally allowed an unfair election to take place. He should be criminally prosecuted.
2: Today we all are witnessing a very great, serious situation on democracy. Right to vote is right to live. Our leader, Sri Mallikarjun Kharge, the Congress president, and the leader of the opposition, Sri Rahul Gandhi, took up the voice on the nation's voting right, how vote have been theft, how government is trying to misuse the rights of a common man through the political party from the BJP. The autonomous position what we have given to them is been fully, because he's a judge, the position of a judge. When two-thirds of the members doesn't agree with his opinion on every issue.
3: Elections Commission's decisions are being taken by one man, Gyanesh Kumar, and the majority of election commissioners have been disagreeing with him. So how could he have decided? Who is the beneficiary? Who is Gyanesh Kumar working in favor of? The beneficiary is BJP and Modi government. So actually, BJP has hijacked Election Commission of India and India's democratic process through ECI, through Gyanesh Kumar.
4: From the grassroots level, ground level, people are seriously criticizing the Election Commission of India. The error or disagreement, dissent, which had been yesterday, which had been said by one media, reporting media, that has made within 7 or 8 hours hue and cry in the all over the India. And all are accepting BJP people, all are losing confidence on the Chief Election Commissioner. That's clear.
0: All right, so there we heard what the opposition

0: Leaders have to say, let's go across to Aishwarya for more. And Aishwarya, the Congress planning to launch protest tomorrow. Also today, there will be a press conference addressed by Rahul Gandhi.
1: Well, that's right. The Congress Working Committee has been called for September 29 to accelerate the entire momentum that the opposition parties have launched the attack on the Election Commission of India. The opposition parties are in a confrontation mode and stating that either the chief election commissioner should resign. Some stated that he should arrest. Some said that it is an act of treason. And some said that there should be re-elections in the state where Ganesh Kumar was in charge. Yes, of course, the Congress party had intensified its attack and stated that tomorrow there will be Election Commission of India that could be geroused. It will be nationwide protest that the Congress party will plan. But Congress leader Rahul Gandhi had stated that the enemies of constitution have been exposed and justice will be served. He has also called this act a treason because 13 crore voters have been deleted. And this is against the democracy of the country. Certainly, it will be Rahul Gandhi who will be doing that press conference in just a few minutes from now. And as many of the Congress leaders have said, that it was first Rahul Gandhi who exposed the Election Commission of India on the vote story scam that he called as far as the states of Bihar, Haryana, Maharashtra, Bengal is concerned. And now it has come into light. What would Rahul Gandhi come up with new such things is something that remains to be seen. But the entire opposition seems together. Altogether, on the other side, the Election Commission of India still depended in a fact that there were unanimous decisions that were taken by all the election commissioners in terms of the SIR decisions that the election commission have taken.
0: All right, Aishwarya, thanks so much for joining us. With all those details, so the Congress really planning to use this issue. Remember, they'd already been talking about vote chori. Rahul Gandhi had made it a huge issue in the past and now getting more ammunition with this latest report that has come in. Remember, this was reported by the Indian Express, which reported about how there were cracks in the Election Commission. That is what their report said, that 14 times other election commissioners dissented with certain decisions. So let's take you through what has been said, that the ECs objected to decisions regarding the SIR and electoral rolls process. 14 objections were raised over 10 months by the other two election commissioners. The election commissioners questioned a change in Form 6. Also, the software, that is something that they questioned, and the centralization of power. The election commissioner said that ECI net restricting ground officers' power, that people, that it was not as, as rooted as it should have been, and that officers on the ground were not getting the same powers that they had earlier. Election commission says differing views are normal. Yesterday, there was a statement that was put out by the election commission in response to this report, and they said, yes, in the past, there have been discussions and differing views are absolutely normal. That decisions, however, in the end, were taken unanimously, that it is discussions that took place and that there were certain differing views. But in the end, the decision was unanimous. The BJP has called this a healthy democracy. Congress, however, has called the report proof of vote chori, something that Rahul Gandhi has campaigned over in the past. And the opposition is now demanding the removal of the chief election commissioner, Ganesh Kumar. Well, moving on to breaking news now coming in from Mumbai, and the parents of student Sahil have been blocked from visiting IIT Bombay. The parents have been stopped. The parents are saying that cops are detaining us and parents will meet the SC/ST Commission chairman now. Now, this is to do with the entire unfortunate controversy that broke out and scandal at IITB, in which a student Sahil has died by suicide shortly after he was asked to leave the examination hall. Now his parents saying that they were stopped from entering IITB. Let's listen into what the parents had to tell NDTV.
2: लोग आपका आईआईटी के बाहर इंतजार कर रहे हैं
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4: It is very unfortunate. Today, the parents of the Sahil wanted to go to IIT for their hunger strike. But unfortunately, police has detained here in the Bhandup area. From last 1 hour, the family as well as me, we are detained here. And now they are...
2: क्यों detained क्यों कर रहे हैं? क्या कह रहे हैं?
4: No, we don't know.
2: Nali ji, पूरा देश न्याय की मांग कर रहा है. और आपको ही वहाँ जाने नहीं दिया जा रहा है. लोग इंतजार कर रहे हैं आपका. वहाँ तमाम पार्टी के लोग हैं, मीडिया के लोग भी मौजूद हैं. कल रात से ही आपका इंतजार कर रहे हैं, क्योंकि जो प्रमुख मांग है प्रोफेसर को अरेस्ट करने की, वो हो नहीं पाई है.
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0: Alright, let's go across to Radhika now for more on this story. Radhika, tell us what's happening there. Earlier there was a protest by the Congress. Now the parents are being stopped from coming to the IIT campus.
6: Absolutely. Row over Sahil's suicide has certainly intensified outside IITB campus. We saw multiple protests happening over the last few days. Congress workers, Congress youth workers were detained while protesting. And now Sahil's parents making serious allegations that they are not being allowed to protest at IITB campus. They've been trying to come here and, demonstrate. However, the police, due to safety reasons, which is what the cops are telling us when we ask them why they are not being allowed, for safety reasons, so that there are no law and order issues, they are not being allowed. And whoever is protesting, most of them are being detained by the police officials as we speak. Now, we know for a fact that opinion is divided at this stage. There are faculty members who are firmly supporting Professor Dula. There are all kinds of allegations against him, including that of caste-based discrimination. There is an FIR that has been registered. There is an internal inquiry also happening. But we know for a fact that while things are happening inside the campus, a lot of outpouring, outrage and uproar outside the campus as well. And it has become a political issue of sorts. While inquiry is going on, there are protests also happening and serious allegations being made by family members. But ultimately, everything depends on what the outcome of all of these investigations and probes are going to be, whether they will be able to establish any sort of motive behind this, and also on the allegations of caste-based discrimination, will there be any sort of evidence that is going to be found by the police? That remains to be seen. As of now, the CCTV evidence clearly shows that Sahil had a phone in his hand. He was asked to leave the campus, following which he committed suicide. But is there any sort of discrimination, harassment behind all of this? That is a matter of investigation, Gargi.
0: All right, Radhika, thanks so much for joining us with those details. Do stay on. Let's take our viewers through all the developments that have taken place in this story. A Congress held protest inside the campus of IIT Bombay demanding justice for Sahil and his family. Sahil died by suicide hours after he was made to leave the exam hall where he was allegedly caught cheating. He was caught with his phone. You can see that CCTV footage. Now, Rahul Gandhi has also spoken to Sahil Wakade's family over the phone. During the conversation, Rahul Gandhi expressed his support for the family, assuring them that he stands with them. IIT Bombay has postponed its mid-semester examination and the exams are previously scheduled for the 26th and 27th of September have been officially postponed now to 10th, 11th October. IIT Bombay has also reissued an apology in the matter, saying that it was inappropriate for them to have set out details relating to the demise of the student before they had been duly established through the appropriate investigative process. Meanwhile, NDTV has accessed the CCTV footage of the classroom where Sahil Wakade was appearing for the exam.
7: जिस तरह से हम देख रहे हैं कि हम यहाँ पे शांततापूर्ण आंदोलन करने आए हैं, हम चाहते हैं साहिल वाकोड़े की फैमिली को न्याय मिले, साहिल वाकोड़े को न्याय मिले. और जिस तरह से हम देखते हैं कि आईआईटी में पहली बार नहीं हुआ है, ये तीसरी चौथी घटना है. यहाँ पे सोलंकी के साथ भी वही हुआ था, तब भी हमने आंदोलन किया था, उसके बाद क्या हुआ? 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
0: News now from Bihar, and after Jamui, another disturbing incident has surfaced, this time from Samastipur, where a video of a girl being abused and molested by local youth has gone viral on social media. The girl was reportedly walking with a boy when they stopped to take photographs, and some local youth then allegedly stopped them, abused the girl, touched her inappropriately, as you can see in this video that has gone viral. Now the police launched an investigation and four accused have now been arrested in connection with this case. A political showdown has also erupted over the case, with Congress and RJD slamming the Bihar government over law and order issue and the protection of women.
8: घटनाएं कहां नहीं होती, घटनाएं अमेरिका में भी हो रही है, घटना जापान में भी होती है, ऐसा थोड़ी है कि अमेरिका में घटना नहीं हो रही है। अमेरिका हमसे बहुत ज्यादा डेवलप्ड कंट्री है, वहां भी घटना होती है, लेकिन क्या उस घटना को सरकार बचाना चाहती है? 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
1: So there you can see the opposition in Bihar hitting out over this latest video that has emerged, this time from Samastipur. And this is after the massive controversy that broke out over the Jamui video in which a young couple was seen being molested and harassed by a group of men. And now in Samastipur as well, this young girl, just take a look at how her hair is being pulled, how she's being pushed around. And she was just walking in this park and she was walking with another boy and stopped to take photographs when these local youths then allegedly stopped them, and obviously there was some interaction that took place, and following this they started abusing her and physically there, as you can see, pulling her hair and beating her as well. So this latest incident has now gone viral. All right, news now coming from Gurugram, and another instance of road rage and coming from a golf course road of Gurugram. This is a Scorpio car collided with a mother-daughter car at the AIT Chowk on the golf course road. Now, this took place nearly a month ago, but it's come to light now. The police also took a long time in registering the case, is what the mother and daughter have now said. They've said that after this collision took place between their car and a Scorpio, the driver then blocked the road by parking his vehicle in front of their car. He misbehaved with them and decently as well towards the mother and daughter. He even broke the headlight after taking out an iron rod from his car. So you can imagine how frightening this experience must have been for the mother and daughter who were driving this car in which had this altercation and this small accident with a Scorpio car. And this was entirely recorded on the car's dash cam. Well, let's go across to Tejshri now for more. And Tejshri, what's shocking is that this took place a month ago, nearly a month ago, and while they went and filed a police complaint immediately afterwards, they had to visit the police station numerous times for an FIR to be registered.
2: Well, absolutely, Gargi. You see, not for the first time, we have been reporting on such incidents, and it seems like there is no full stop when it comes to such kind of incidents. We have been witnessing on the roads of Delhi NCR from Noida to Gurugram. And now, in fact, as you rightly mentioned, after approximately 25 days, Gargi, after visits to the police station, the FIR has finally been registered. And what we are given to understand that the Scorpio car actually collided with mother-daughter car at AIT Chowk, that's again at the golf course road in Gurugram itself. And then the mother and daughter alleged that after the collision, the Scorpio driver blocked the road, and then he just not only misbehaved with them, he also abused them, and then later on he also took out an iron rod from his very own car and broke the headlights of the car of the mother and daughter. So now you see, we also saw the incident as to what happened with female bike rider Sia there on the roads of Gurugram. And now then we also reported from what happened at Panchashil Park, where how the victim was severely injured because she was chased, harassed and then pushed. And this another incident coming to light again on the streets of Gurugram. But the bigger question over here is that for how long such incidents will keep on happening, and will there be a full stop to such kind of incidents or not, and what action actually will be taken? Because the bigger question over here is that we have been speaking to a number of female individuals who have been complaining so as to they really feel unsafe on the roads now, because in the daytime as well they are not safe. We can consider that yes, nighttime could be a problem, but now these kind of incidents are also taking in daylight as well. So definitely this is a very big problem right now, the manner in which the kind of incidents that we have been witnessing on the roads of Delhi NCR.
1: That's right, Tejshri. Now this latest incident again coming out from Gurugram, again from Golf Course Road, where also remember earlier that instance took place of a car knocking down a woman motorcyclist. And in this case as well, this man acting extremely aggressive against these women, smashing their headlight with an iron rod. Well, with that, we'll slip into a short break. More news coming up on the other side. News from Tamil Nadu. Stay with us.

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3: The next chapter of the NDTV Golf Pro-Am begins here. Bigger, bolder, teeing off across India. The course of champions. The conversation of leaders. The NDTV AM Green IGPL Golf Pro-Am. Tee off, 3rd October, Kutub Golf Course, Delhi.
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6: The 20th Asian Games are officially underway in Aichi, Nagoya in Japan. For the next 16 days, this is where India's sporting dreams will play out.
7: We are in the happy hunting ground with the athlete I am sitting with right now, PV Sindhu.
8: 32 years and no medal. Can India's weightlifting contingent give us that elusive medal?
9: Gold rush on the field.
7: Go for glory.
10: Welcome back. The probe now widens in the POXO case involving minor girls and granite businessman Veeramani in Tamil Nadu. And now a Congress leader from the state, Ranjan Kumar, has made a fresh claim. He has shared a video that allegedly shows Veeramani with minor, with a minor. Ranjan Kumar alleges that he had approached the police as early as November 2024 with a complaint against Veeramani over alleged child sexual abuse. Two police inspectors and an assistant commissioner have now been summoned in this matter. The police action comes amid allegations of delayed action and attempts to close the case. Four people have been arrested so far, including Veeramani. Meanwhile, the Congress has demanded strict action, while the Tamil Nadu government has vowed punishment for all those involved. The DMK has hit back at the TVK, accusing the party of following the BJP's directives in attacking the DMK over the Veeramani case.
11: In this government, as per the CM's advice, like any high profile or any profile, like whoever has does a mistake, definitely they cannot escape from the action. Definitely a fair action will be taken. But at any cost, like even high profile or any profile or any high political profile, no one will get an excuse, and this government will not compromise for anyone.
12: This GM Veeramani case, nobody should be made to escape. Everybody should be punished. Definitely, I charge the DMK government. They slowed the process. They delayed the process. They almost wanted to stop the process. This government has taken it. They should intensify the activity, and he should be punished. And who are all the officers? Who are all the politicians? Help them should also be punished.
13: Looks like there is a major cover-up that has taken place with the help of some high-ranking police officials. Today, someone has gone to one of the IPS officers who prescribed for a closure, pre-closure of this case. So if this investigation were to happen in a much more transparent manner and in the right direction, I think more wickets will fall, both in bureaucracy as well as in the political echelons of DMK. The way DMK handled this sensitive case clearly shows that lots of things took place behind the scenes. Whether it has happened because of monetary benefits or what is the reason should be unearthed, and proper investigation only will bring out all these.
14: Many people, the TVK cadres, who are involved in crimes were left out. They are free. Their newspapers are mentioning their names. Even an MLA was accused of insulting a woman. But he is free. But DMK has not done that. Wherever there is a crime happened, if the police had filed an FIR, action was taken. Why they want to specifically talk about this case, I don't know.
10: Now, some breaking news coming in on the Food Authority of India. The FSSAI has sent a draft proposal saying that products made from non-milk ingredients should no longer be allowed to use the name paneer on their packaging or marketing. Dairy analogs are currently registered under the category analog in dairy context, would also have to be sold under a different name. This is a draft notification to this effect right now. Well, let's go across to Sneha for more on this. And Sneha, give us the details. What does this now mean? Are you saying that so far we've had analog paneer being sold as paneer?
15: Well, yes, we've had analog paneer being sold as paneer. In fact, there was a notification from the FSSAI saying that restaurants have to tell the patrons that what they're being served is not real paneer, but paneer made of other products that mimics the taste of paneer. That's analog paneer. Now, the FSSAI has said that we don't even want those manufacturers who manufacture analog paneer to use the word paneer. It can be called alternatives, but it can't be called paneer. So if it's a non-dairy product, it's clear it is not paneer. So you can't be calling it analog paneer. Right now, we've seen products in the market which are not made of dairy, but call themselves paneer. And then there is a small disclaimer somewhere in the packet that we never really get to see. It mentions analog, which means that it is not paneer made of dairy. Now, the Food Safety Standard Authority of India is clearly saying that is something that should not be allowed. However, I have to mention that this is a draft proposal, which means that suggestions from manufacturers and others are invited. The Food Safety Standard Authority of India has been mulling over this for a while now, especially because it does believe that there is a sense of being misled when the person or the consumer consumes paneer, even buying it from the market in a packet or consuming it in a restaurant, thinking what they're getting to eat is dairy-rich paneer. But many times that isn't the case. Restaurants, not all the times, most restaurants actually go ahead and serve you analog paneer, not made of dairy, but other things that are, mimics the taste of paneer. I have to add this here, that analog paneer, again, to tell our viewers, is not fake paneer. It's very different from what fake paneer really is. Analog right. paneer mimics the taste of paneer. Fake paneer is something else altogether. Here, FSSAI says that if it is analog paneer, the word paneer cannot be used. And it's a draft proposal.
10: All right, so that's interesting to know all those differences there, Sneha. Thanks so much for joining us with that. And hopefully this notification will turn into a rule and, this will not be allowed anymore. So let's take you through various actions that have been taken by the Food Authority. And this is on quick delivery apps. The FSSAI is once again in action. A viral video of a customer allegedly finding a cockroach in a vegetable dish at Garam Dharam Dhaba in Mohan Nagar, Ghaziabad, has now led to a food safety inspection at that very restaurant. A notice has also been issued to the dhaba operator, and the kitchen has been ordered to remain closed until the deficiencies pointed out are sorted. The Food Authority has initiated penal action against 5 major e-commerce platforms over alleged food safety and regulatory violations. The platforms named are Amazon, Flipkart, Swiggy, Instamart, Zepto and Big Basket. Happilo Premium Date Bites have been flagged over their claims, while Amazon, Swiggy, Instamart and Big Basket face action linked to the listing of Dhatura fruits or seeds. Swiggy, Instamart and Big Basket have also been flagged over claims related to select Milky Mist dairy products. All right, so the Food Authority there in action, cracking the whip. With that, we'll slip into a short break. More on the other side.

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6: The next chapter of the NDTV Golf Pro-Am begins here. Bigger, bolder, teeing off across India. The course of champions. The conversation of leaders. The NDTV AM Green IGPL Golf Pro-Am. Tee off, 3rd October, Kotub Golf Course, Delhi. The biggest defense lineup. Defense Minister Rajnath Singh. Defense Secretary Rajesh Kumar Singh. Chief of Defense Staff General NS Raja Subramani. Army Chief General Dheeraj Seth. Navy Chief Admiral Swaminathan. Air Marshal Tejpal Singh. India's top military and strategic minds on one mega platform. NDTV Defense Summit, 27 September, New Delhi.

0: January experts say significant breakthrough seems unlikely. Here's a report.
1: Pomp, show, grandeur. A welcome unlike the standard US protocol. These were the scenes at Joint Base Andrews. The US Air Force band marched across the tarmac and US and Chinese flags flew side by side. Xi's Air China jet touched down at 5:39 in the evening local time. It is his first trip to Washington since 2015. A color and honor guard lined both sides of the red carpet as two limousines rolled up. Xi and his wife Peng Luan stepped off the plane. Trump and Melania welcomed them on the tarmac with handshakes. After a brief exchange, the two couples walked down the red carpet together and paused for photographs. Overhead, two B-1 bombers rode past as a band played the US national anthem. The supersonic jets are a core part of America's combat fleet. It is the first time since 1962 that a US president has personally welcomed a foreign leader at the base. Back then, John F. Kennedy greeted then UK Prime Minister Harold Macmillan. And Trump, with this welcome, has sent the message loud and clear. He is giving this visit great weight. Beyond the optics, hard talk on Iran, Taiwan, and artificial intelligence lingers. Trump says Iran will be a central part of the discussion.
2: What are you going to be talking about?
3: We'll see. I'll be talking about that and many other subjects. We'll see, but it's all coming along well, including that.
1: When Trump landed in Beijing on May 13th, Xi did not come to the tarmac. Xi's formal welcome came the next day outside the Great Hall of the People. Secretary of State Marco Rubio has defended Xi's visit. He hailed the military might of the two superpowers and said that the two will define the 21st century.
4: The United States and China are the two largest economies in the world. The United States and China are probably the two most powerful militaries in the world. The relationship between the United States and China will define the 21st century. What happens in that relationship? The idea that we would not interact with them at the highest levels is irresponsible. It's outrageous. We have to. That doesn't mean we don't have strong disagreements. Of course we do. I think it's an obligation to be able to interact and speak to at the highest levels.
5: The two countries had committed to put the guardrails in place to prevent a downside spiral into confrontation and then manage those frictions and avoid dangerous escalations, even amid some ongoing disputes over trade and technologies.
1: But beyond the pageantry, big breakthroughs look unlikely. The two sides have extended their trade truce to January 10th. Speaking to Fox News, Treasury Secretary Scott Bessent said he does not know whether a bigger deal can be done or whether the current one will simply be rolled over.
6: Hello and welcome to Apple Park. I am so thrilled to be here today. 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
14: The next chapter of the NDTV Golf Pro-Am begins here. Bigger, bolder, teeing off across India. The course of champions. The conversation of leaders. The NDTV AM Green IGPL Golf Pro-Am. Tee off, 3rd October, Kotub Golf Course, Delhi. The biggest defense lineup. Defense Minister Rajnath Singh, Defense Secretary Rajesh Kumar Singh, Chief of Defense Staff General NS Raja Subramani, Army Chief General Dheeraj Seth, Navy Chief Admiral Swaminathan, Air Marshal Tejpal Singh. India's top military and strategic minds on one mega platform. NDTV Defense Summit, 27 September, New Delhi.

0: The 20th Asian Games are officially underway in Aichi, Nagoya in Japan. For the next 16 days, this is where India's sporting dreams will play out.
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6: There is a very public disagreement at the top of the Tata Group once again. And this time it is over who should lead Tata Sons and who ultimately has the authority to decide. We will hear two sharply different interpretations of what has happened, what the law says, and where this battle goes next. Everyone in this country who tracks corporate governance, boardroom politics, India Inc., even politics, will be tracking this gladiatorial contest. Dr. Abhishek Singhvi on the one side, representing the Tata Trust, versus Harish Salve, representing N. Chandrasekaran. We start with Dr. Singh.
7: Here what has happened, unfortunately, is now you cannot have, you know, have this famous movie called Runaway Jury. You can't have a runaway board which decides things with the active disagreement of 66% shareholder, which is your second.
6: Suggested that Chandra's reappointment and the broader push to list Tata Sons are separate issues. But these are now two major fault lines running through Tata Sons, and Noel Tata has opposed both.
7: Rahul, as I said, it is a very major principal issue, a matter of principle of shareholder owner primacy. It is not about Noel Tata. He's not an individual shareholder. It is not even about Chandra. He's not an individual shareholder. It is about the primacy of a 66% collectivity called a trust. That's the shareholder owner. Now, if you were to accept the principle that a runaway jury, as the film is called, or a runaway board, was to act independently of its 66% owner, then you would have disastrous consequences for corporate governance across the country.
6: How can a board take a decision as fundamental as choosing its chairman against the wishes of a shareholder that owns two-thirds of the company?
8: There are bigger issues at play, and let's not miss the wood for the trees. The Tata Trust people have shifted focus to the board meeting instead of the real issue which is bothering them. The real issue which is bothering them is what they articulated, not my words, their words, what they articulated in the letter written to Mr. Venu Srinivasan. The Tata Trust is against the listing of the company. You, Mr. Venu Srinivasan, are therefore conflicted, which is the true agenda.
6: Is this just really a fight over whether Chandra gets another 5 years, or is the Tata Group in the middle of a much larger struggle over future ownership, governance and control?
8: A recognition that a group of trustees who were hoping to control this $270 billion empire have suddenly been put to notice by the government that, sorry, that's not how it works. You have to list yourself.
6: The RBI has just rejected Tata Sons' application to deregister as a core investment company. The Shapoorji Palonji Group is also seeking liquidity for its 18.4% stake. At what point does this move beyond individual preferences and become a question of regulatory necessity and shareholder liquidity?
7: Well, actually, I think this is a red herring being introduced in the middle of an appointment of chairman issue. The issue on which this conflagration has occurred is the issue of the reappointment or the appointment of the chairman.
6: Dr. Singhvi described it as a red herring, saying that these two issues are being conflated and they are not. The reappointment of Chandrasekaran has nothing to do with the listing of Tata Sons.
8: Is it out two to the separate bag. Issues? Why was Venu Srinivasan asked not to vote in the board meeting? Because he was going to support delisting. Somebody has obviously told them, no, don't bring Reserve Bank in, otherwise it looks bad. If they want to portray it as Chandra versus Noel Tata, it's not that. And I hope
9: better sense prevails on both sides and nothing goes into the wash in the laundry. Because when things go into the laundry, there's always some dirt which comes out.
6: The legal opinion of former Chief Justice Chandrachud has been adopted by the trust. It says that a fresh 5-year term amounts to a new appointment. So why should his continuation be treated as a fresh selection rather than as reappointment?
7: Whether you are old or new, you have to call for reconsideration, reappointment, confirmation, etc. on an AGM.
6: Extremely calibrated and careful in our coverage, not take any sides, report both perspectives as they unfold in this epic corporate fight that's playing itself out. If you have been, thank you for watching. Goodbye.
5: Voices that redraw boundaries.

0: 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NDTV Yuva, Young Voices, Bold Dialogues, 28th September 2026.
1: 5 hours to go for all of DKS's dreams to come true. I'm going to try and get more into the crowds. Here are the pictures, Siddharamaiah. 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
2: Welcome, you're watching NDTV Newsroom. I'm Gargi Rawat. Coming up ahead, a major showdown after reports of dissent within the Election Commission of India. In a short while from now, Rahul Gandhi is going to be addressing a press conference as opposition leaders have demanded Gyanesh Kumar step down. All that and more coming up ahead. We'll get you all the reactions. First, a look at the top headlines. Opposition steps up attacks against the Chief Election Commissioner after the report on internal dissent. 14 objections by two election commissioners over 10 months have given the opposition fresh ammunition, demanding that the CEC step down. A sleeper bus carrying 30 to 35 passengers caught fire in Greater Noida, killing 9, injuring several. FIR says passengers reported a burning smell to the driver, but the bus was not stopped. The driver and conductor now arrested. Another shocking video from Bihar after Jamui. Now a disturbing incident from Samastipur. A video of a girl being allegedly abused, molested by local youth has gone viral on social media. Now 4 accused have been arrested. IITB student Sahil, who died by suicide, his parents now claim they are being detained by the cops. NDTV also accessed CCTV footage of the exam hall of the Professor Sahil confrontation that took place. And it's the big Xi Jinping visit to Washington. US President Donald Trump treats the Chinese president to a rare personal airport welcome, kicking off a pomp-filled state visit.

where the big political story of the hour is the opposition's attack against the chief election commissioner. Ever since the report in the Indian Express spoke about dissent within the Election Commission of India, how two election commissioners did not agree with certain decisions. Now the opposition and Congress has said, the Congress in fact have said they will stage

a nationwide protest tomorrow. Leaders will be marching to the Election Commission office. Congress is also demanding a special parliament session to take up a motion to remove the Chief Election Commissioner, Gyanesh

0: paid by the Election Commission of India were of the full commission, that those decisions were all unanimous. In a short while from now, we're expecting Rahul Gandhi to address a press conference. Let's listen in to what's been said so far.
1: Anybody who plays around with the process, the democratic process of our elections, is committing treason against this nation. That is a very, very clear stand. I do not think anybody in that position should have legal protection in the way that he has, the Chief Election Commissioner has, if they have done illegal acts, because tampering with the voters' rolls, deleting, I believe, 13 crore voters, am I right about the number? 13 crore voters is a criminal act against democracy, against the constitution, and against the nation. Since criminal acts fall under a particular law, and people are usually tried and prosecuted for doing those criminal acts, I do not see why the election commissioner has to have any protection against it. If he has done an illegal act, he has been fully aware that this is happening under his nose. His colleagues have brought it to his attention. He has ignored it and intentionally allowed an unfair election to take place. He should be criminally prosecuted.
2: Today we all are witnessing a very great, serious situation on democracy. Right to vote is right to live. Our leader, Sri Mallikarjun Kharge, the Congress president, and the leader of the opposition, Sri Rahul Gandhi, took up the voice on the nation's voting right. How vote have been theft. How government is trying to misuse the rights of a common man through the political party from the BJP. Autonomous position what we have given to them is being fully misused by the election commissioner. He can't stay because he's a judge, the position of a judge. When 2/3 of the members doesn't agree with his opinion on every issue.
0: All right, so there you heard a series of comments and attacks against the Chief Election Commissioner, and now some breaking news coming in. In fact, the opposition is going to be pushing harder for the CEC to be removed. The opposition is preparing another motion against the Chief Election Commissioner, Gyanesh Kumar. Remember, ever since these revelations have taken place, in fact, the opposition has been saying that Gyanesh Kumar must be removed. And now, following an initiative by the Congress, the parties within the India bloc have reached a consensus on the matter, and a notice is being drafted. According to sources in the Congress party, the notice for the impeachment motion could be submitted next week. The opposition had previously submitted a similar notice in the Rajya Sabha on the 24th of April, which remains pending. That notice bore the signatures of 73 MPs, seven of whom have since switched sides. A new notice will be submitted incorporating these latest revelations. So let's go across to Aishwarya and Deeksha for more on this story. And Aishwarya, first to you. Deeksha also joining us there. Deeksha, what do we know about this motion that is being prepared? This is something that, you know, we heard DMK Chief Stalin also talk about, that the Chief Election Commissioner needs to be removed. Trinamool Congress also talking about him being impeached. Right, Aishwarya.
3: Well, just 5 months back, it was the Rajya Sabha MPs who submitted the motion for removal of the Chief Election Commissioner to the Rajya Sabha Chairperson. At that point in time, it was not admitted, and the chorus grown after the expose that was highlighted by the newspaper Indian Express, which clearly stated that all is not well within the election commissioners. In fact, there was dissent among several decisions, to which one of the election commissioners stated that certain decisions in regards to the SIR are unauthorized and illegal. Yesterday, we heard from the Trinamool Congress and from the Congress party itself that it's time to bring the motion to remove the CEC under Article 80 of the Constitution back into the fray, and certainly they will be again signing it back and submitting to the Rajya Sabha Chairperson. This is something that the strategy

0: is being known from the sources within the India bloc camp, and the internal deliberations are taking place as to whether the same sort of notice that was earlier submitted should be submitted back, or a fresh motion should be moved and the notice should be submitted to the Rajya Sabha chairperson or the Lok Sabha speaker for that matter. In regards to that, certainly they are going ahead one step further. And in the upcoming session is what we have been told, the opposition will likely be bringing this notice back again after 5 months.
1: All right, let's go across to Janendra also, who joins us from where, Rahul Gandhi in a short while from now. Janendra, we're expecting to address that press conference. This entire story has given the opposition fresh ammunition already. As, we've mentioned, they were gunning for the chief election commissioner, and now fresh ammunition with this report.
2: Absolutely. Rahul Gandhi has been already alleging the vote chori, raising the issues regarding election, either adding new voters or deletion of voters. And Congress had already coined a campaign vote chori. And Congress was alleging that the election commission is... along with BJP, Election Commission is actually helping BJP to win elections. That was the allegation of Congress. And after these new revelations in the news report, again, Congress, along with India Alliance, is preparing to corner Election Commission, especially Chief Election Commissioner Gyanesh Kumar. And as per the top sources, next week, Congress will submit a fresh impeachment motion in both houses of Parliament. The draft stage is going on. Drafting stage is going on, and all parties of India Alliance are agreed on this issue to submit fresh impeachment motion. Earlier, also in April, opposition parties had submitted impeachment motion in Rajya Sabha. That motion is that notice is still pending. But 7 out of 73 MPs had signed on that notice. But among those 73 MPs, 7 have now joined the NDA camp. So opposition parties will submit a fresh notice and also include the fresh revelations regarding the election commission. Ongoing issues in election commission and the differences among the so-called differences among the election commissioners, and sources indicate that the notice could be submitted as soon as possible, likely in the coming week.
1: That's right. Let's go across to Deeksha now. And Deeksha, so now this motion to be submitted, impeachment motion against the CEC by next week. Congress also planning to, have protest marches. We're expecting that press conference in a short while from now. But yesterday we saw the Election Commission put out a statement where they admitted that, yes, there were issues over which discussions were held, but calling it, a healthy part of the entire process to hold these discussions.
3: Gargi, that's exactly what happened. In the Election Commission statement, we didn't see a denial of the fact that there were differences between the commissioners, the Chief Election Commissioner and the two commissioners. However, they said this is a healthy part of the functioning of the Election Commission, that any officer, any Election Commission officer, no matter how senior or how junior, can actually put forth differing views. That is how a consensus is reached. But they also went on to say that all three election commissioners had unanimously taken the decision to launch a special intensive revision, to talk about Form 6, to talk about whether whatever changes that happened during the course of those 10 months, where 14 different dissensions are being highlighted, were all unanimous. They recorded their difference of opinion, but they went and then they also talked about how they came together for the special intensive revision. Now, 13 crore voters so far have been left out, but then phase 3 of the SIR still has to be rolled out. We're talking about differences, one on terms of arbitrary decision making, where two election commissioners have alleged that they have said that at the end of the day, they were not consulted when it came to making all the decisions. Form 6 and the changes have been called unauthorized. There's a talk of centralization of data. These are three of the main concerns that the two election commissioners have raised, according to the Indian Express report. But since yesterday's statement, there has been no movement from the commission. Now with Rahul Gandhi's press conference, let's see where this goes. court.
1: All right. Thanks so much, Aishwarya, Deeksha, for joining us with all those details. Well, let's take you through all the developments that have taken place ever since this story broke, reported, as we said, by the Indian Express over dissent in the Election Commission. So let's take you through all those developments so far. Now, what the report says is the election commissioners, two of them, objected to certain decisions about the special intensive revision and the electoral rolls process. So that was the issue over that they were dissenting over 14 times in 10 months. 14 objections were raised in 10 months' time by the election commissioners to the CEC. They questioned the Form 6 change that was brought in Form 6, which talks about how your parents voted, etc. Also the software. It was the centralization of power that they had an issue with. The election commission said that ECI Net is restricting the ground officer's power, and that is what they were worried about, that it was not as decentralized as it was meant to be. Too much power was given to the central body. EC says in that statement that was put out yesterday by the election commissioner, they said that differing views are normal, that they do have discussions, that there are different opinions, but in the end of it, the decision that was taken was unanimous, that they all came on the same page and then those decisions were taken. So that is what the election commission has said yesterday in its statement, where it has not denied that there were differing opinions, but saying that there were discussions and in the end the decisions were unanimous. However, the Congress, that has already been raising the issue of vote chori, has called the report proof of vote chori. Remember, Rahul Gandhi had been campaigning over this issue for several months now, and the opposition is now demanding the removal of the chief election commissioner, and we know now an impeachment notice is going to be presented by next week by the opposition. Well, let's just listen in to what Congress leader Abhishek Manu Singhvi had to say to us on this issue yesterday.
4: The ECI says every final decision was unanimous in nature and that dissent is part of deliberation in any institution. How do you look at the ECI's response in this case? Should the reported objections be simply seen as part of internal deliberations, or how do you look at this?
5: Vasudha, I took 35 minutes press conference in Hindi and 20-25 minutes in English. I give you facts, figures. I made specific 6-7 points by number. You tell me in this blanket, generic, delightfully vague Alice in Wonderland statement of the Election Commission, which of my points has been answered? This is like a statement of a king, a emperor from the top of a mountaintop, speaking to his poor feudal subjects, surveying all that he wants in his fiefdom and imagining in his arrogance and infallibility that he can do no wrong. Not a single fact is answered. Have they answered as to why Form 6 has not been amended? Have they answered that when your son who turns 18 tomorrow, or my son who turns 18 tomorrow, files an application to become a first-time voter, he said, yes, we'll look at your application, but first at the threshold, tell us whether your grandfather, grandmother, father or mother was in the early SIR list. Have they answered that when they, these are all written by Mr. Sandhu in his letter. This is not me.
4: Right.
5: The consequence is that today you have excluded, admittedly, 13 crore persons. What about the children of those 13 crore who turn 18 tomorrow, next year? What about the children or grandchildren of the 13 crore who are turning 18 this year? When they apply, they'll be told 13 crore of your parents have been anyway unlisted. No reply. Reply is, I am the emperor, everything is all right, everything is hunky-dory. I asked the question that your own IT department of your EC denied access to own EROs. What is the meaning of that? This design and architecture of the EC was made in such a way that a voter list across the country of millions of voters can never be controlled by a single person or a group of persons. Not by the Prime Minister, not by the President, not by the Chief Justice of India, not by the CEC. It is designed that it is decentralized in architecture and design. It is designed that the ERO controls at the local level each list. The ERO in writing complains that hundreds of EROs are not getting access by the own EC's IT department, headed by one Miss Seema Khanna, so that they cannot alter the voting list, which they alone can alter.
4: Okay.
5: Nobody tells you why the EC files 16 lakh appeals. Have you ever heard of that figure? Who filed the appeals? Not you, who was disenfranchised.
4: Okay.
5: Not that poor laborer in West Bengal who lost his vote, but by the EC. Here the I pity the Supreme Court. They are struggling to appoint judicial officers to decide inclusion, and they are struggling even more to appoint appellate officers to hear the appeals.
4: Okay.
5: So and they find that from the judicial officers, 60 lakh appeals are filed by the EC. So how on earth will the appellate officer ever decide these appeals?
4: Right.
5: No reply. Silence. Eloquent silence. The reply has come today, which is no reply at all.
1: All right, so the Congress, they're gunning for the Chief Election Commissioner. However, the BJP yesterday addressed a press conference in which they said that the statement has been given out by the Election Commission that, yes, there were discussion, there were certain issues where there were differing opinions, but it was a healthy process. It's a symbol of healthy democracy that there were discussions, and in the end, the decisions were unanimous. Listen into what they said.
6: These are official deliberations between three इलेक्शन कमिश्नर्स व्हाट वी गैदर फ्रॉम मीडिया. कोई भारतीय जनता पार्टी जाके चिट्ठी नहीं पढ़ती है. मीडिया में जो आया है कि तीनों के बीच में कुछ ऑफिशियल डेलिब्रेशंस हुए हैं जो कि एक अच्छे लोकतंत्र की निशानी है. द इलेक्शन कमीशन ऑफ इंडिया नॉर एनी कॉन्स्टिट्यूशनल बॉडी इन इंडिया इज अंडर अ डिक्टेटोरियल रूल. दे आर इन फंक्शनिंग इन अ डेमोक्रेटिक मैनर. And of course, they're upholding the democracy of this country. 20 Vidhan Sabha seat, jahan pe sarvadhik vote delete SIR se hue, wahan sarvadhik jeet TMC ki hui. Congress bhi ek seat jeeti, Bharatiya Janata Party 6 seat hi jeeti hai.
1: All right, so the BJP saying it is a symbol of healthy democracy that there is discussion among the election commissioners. And now Hemanta Biswa Sarma also talking on saying the same thing, saying the opposition is targeting Gyanesh Kumar, saying that on this issue of differing opinions, he's saying that decisions of the poll panel should be taken collectively, either through consensus or by majority, and argues that the chief election commissioner cannot take decisions unilaterally without consulting the other election commissioners. So Hemanta Biswa Sarma saying that in his view, the political attacks targeting the CEC Gyanesh Kumar were part of an opposition campaign. Let's listen in.
7: In my humble view, election commission cannot take any decision when chief election commission or other election commissioners are in minority. Every decision of election commission has to be passed or has to be taken in a form of a majority because it is a collective body. So to send a message across the country that chief election commissioner has taken decision unitarily doesn't fit in the constitutional scheme. Pre-discussion decisions are different thing. But if any decision has arrived by the election commission, it has to be on consensus or by a majority opinion. That is why targeting chief election commissioner is a political campaign, and I don't think that factually chief election commissioner can take any decision without consulting other two election commissioners. So targeting chief election commissioner shows only the frustration of oppositions and the demagogue noxious.
1: All right, so the BJP there defending the election commission, saying that it is healthy democracy and discussions. However, the opposition not accepting this, and now they will be pushing for an impeachment motion against Gyanesh Kumar. Let's listen into what else has been said.
8: Elections Commission's decisions are being taken by one man, Gyanesh Kumar, and the majority of election commissioners have been disagreeing with him. So how could he have decided? Who is the beneficiary? Who is Gyanesh Kumar working in favor of? The beneficiary is BJP and Modi government. So actually, BJP has hijacked Election Commission of India and India's democratic process through ECI, through Gyanesh Kumar.
9: जो राहुल जी ने बात कही थी वो तमाम बातें सच साबित हो गई. और ये बात राहुल जी जो भी आज तक बोले हैं वो समय थोड़ा लगता है लेकिन उसके बाद सब चीज का सच सामने आ जाता है. चुनाव आयुक्त ने पूरा चुनाव की प्रक्रिया को दूषित कर दिया है। और ये जो बात कह रहे हैं कि असहमति नहीं है, अगर दो लोग असहमति व्यक्त कर रहे हैं तो तीन में से दो मना कर रहे हैं और आप

The next chapter of the NDTV Golf Pro-Am begins here. Bigger, bolder, teeing off across India. The course of champions. The conversation of leaders. The NDTV AM Green IGPL Golf Pro-Am. Tee off, 3rd October, Kotub Golf Course, Delhi. The biggest defense lineup. Defense Minister Rajnath Singh. Defense Secretary Rajesh Kumar Singh. Chief of Defense Staff General NS Raja Subramani. Army Chief General Dheeraj Seth. Navy Chief Admiral Swaminathan. Air Marshal Tejpal Singh. India's top military and strategic minds on one mega platform. NDTV Defense Summit, 27 September, New Delhi.

0: The 20th Asian Games are officially underway in Aichi, Nagoya in Japan. For the next 16 days, this is where India's sporting dreams will play out.
1: We are in the happy hunting ground with the athlete I am sitting with right now, PV Sindhu.
2: 32 years and no medal. Can India's weightlifting contingent give us that elusive medal?
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0: Go for glory, only on NDTV.
4: There is a very public disagreement at the top of the Tata Group once again. And this time it is over who should lead Tata Sons and who ultimately has the authority to decide. We will hear two sharply different interpretations of what has happened, what the law says, and where this battle goes next. Everyone in this country who tracks corporate governance, boardroom politics, India Inc., even politics, will be tracking this gladiatorial contest. Dr. Abhishek Singhvi on the one side, representing the Tata Trust, versus Harish Salve, representing N. Chandrasekaran. We start with Dr. Singh.
5: Here what has happened, unfortunately, is now you cannot have, you know, have this famous movie called Runaway Jury. You can't have a runaway board which decides things with the active disagreement of 66% shareholder, which is your second
4: I suggested that Chandra's reappointment and the broader push to list Tata Sons are separate issues. But these are now two major fault lies running through Tata Sons, and Noel Tata has opposed both.
5: So Rahul, as I said, it is a very major principle issue, a matter of principle of shareholder owner primacy. It is not about Noel Tata. He's not an individual shareholder. It is not even about Chandra. He's not an individual shareholder. It is about the primacy of a 66% collectivity called a trust. That's the shareholder owner. Now, if you were to accept the principle that a runaway jury, as the film is called, or a runaway board, was to act independently of its 66% owner, then you would have disastrous consequences for corporate governance across the country.
4: How can a board take a decision as fundamental as choosing its chairman against the wishes of a shareholder that owns two-thirds of the company?
6: There are bigger issues at play.
7: Welcome back. News now from IIT Bombay, where the Congress held a protest today demanding justice for student Sahil and his family. Student Sahil was caught cheating. He was caught during an examination where he was then checked by the invigilator and was asked to leave that exam hall. He died by suicide a few hours later, and it's become a massive controversy. Now, Rahul Gandhi spoke with Sahil Vakurde's family over the phone, and during that conversation, he expressed his support for the family, assuring them that he stands with them. Congress MP Varsha Gaikwad says the party stands firmly with Sahil's family and will demand justice. Youth Congress Chief Uday Bhanu Chib says that Sahil's parents want a fast-track probe and accountability for those responsible. Now, IIT Bombay has postponed its mid-semester exams, and previously they were scheduled at the end of September. They will be held now in October. IIT Bombay has also reissued an apology in the matter, saying it was inappropriate for it to have set out details relating to the demise before they had been duly established through appropriate investigative process. Meanwhile, NDTV has accessed the CCTV footage of the classroom of that exam hall where Sahil Vakurde was appearing for his exam, where he was then stopped by the invigilator. You can see him looking at his phone.
8: लोग आपका आईआईटी के बाहर इंतजार कर रहे हैं
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10: It is very unfortunate. Today, the parents of the Sahil wanted to go to IIT for their hunger strike. But unfortunately, police has detained here in the Bhandup area. From last 1 hour, the family as well as me, we are detained here. And now
8: Wait,
10: they
8: you
10: are...
8: Detain kyun kar rahe? Kya keh rahe?
10: No, we don't know.
8: Nali ji, pura desh nyay ki maang kar raha hai. और आपको ही वहां जाने नहीं दिया जा रहा है लोग इंतजार कर रहे हैं आपका वहां तमाम पार्टी के लोग हैं मीडिया के लोग भी मौजूद हैं कल रात से ही आपका इंतजार कर रहे हैं क्योंकि जो प्रमुख मांग है प्रोफेसर को अरेस्ट करने की वो हो नहीं पाई है
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7: Well, let's go across to Saurabh Gupta now for more on this entire story. And Saurabh, so the parents are threatening a hunger strike. They claim they are being stopped. The Congress has really stood by the family. Tell us what is happening now.
13: Well, the parents have been escorted by the police with a police convoy. They were stopped at a place called Bhandup, which is the eastern suburbs of the city. They say they were headed to the IIT Bombay, but they were not allowed to go there by the Mumbai police and brought here with a police escort. Now they're meeting, of course, the state SCST commission with their complaints. They've said that, you know, there is, of course, caste harassment and caste-based harassment. And this has, of course, led to protests outside the IIT as well. The Congress holding protests. In fact, the Youth Congress also held a press conference earlier in the day. And of course, I'll try and get in actually a Youth Congress leader who's just arrived here to try and, you know, sort of get in a word of what actually transpired throughout the day. And, you know, Zeenat, if I can just quickly ask you, you know, because the parents have been brought here from Bhandup, but what happened there? They were brought here with a police escort.
14: Yes, from what I got to know is that they wanted to sit on a hunger strike, and they were then detained. From what I heard from the parents, that they were detained and they are now being brought to here to have some meeting with the SC administration.
13: SCST
14: administration. So let's see what's the progress about that.
13: Do the parents want to join the protest at IIT Bombay? Is that what they are saying?
14: Absolutely, they want to. They have been wanting to do that since the day Sahil passed away, but they have been stopped again and again. And I don't understand. I mean, the way you can see how police is escorting them, and they don't have their will and say here. But I hope, because we also had a meeting with the Joint Police Commissioner, and he assured us that this meeting with the SCST administration would be fruitful and would be, let's say, positive for them. And I hope that there is some kind of aid that would lead them to a better outcome.
13: Right. So that's, of course, Zeenat Shabreen, who is the president of the Mumbai Youth Congress, who also has been in touch with the parents. But yes, the parents were brought here with a police escort. They were stopped in Bhandup initially, where the parents say that they were detained. Of course, the police haven't commented on it. The parents say they were not allowed to join the protest at the IIT Bombay and brought here with a police escort, which happened a short while ago. And now, of course, they've been taken into the Sayadri guest house, where, of course, that meeting with the STSC commission is taking place.
7: Right.
13: And of course, this continues to snowball as, you know, the death of, the unfortunate death of Sahil Vakukure at IIT Bombay has led to allegations.
7: All right. All right, thanks so much, Saurabh, for joining us with all those developments. A very, very unfortunate case, now very political as well, with the Congress there demanding justice for Sahil and his family. With that, we'll slip into a short break. We are expecting that press conference by Rahul Gandhi anytime now. Stay with us.
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Bigger, bolder, teeing off across India. The course of champions. The conversation of leaders. The NDTV AM Green IGPL Golf Pro-Am. Tee off, 3rd October, Kutub Golf Course, Delhi. The biggest defense lineup. Defense Minister Rajnath Singh. Defense Secretary Rajesh Kumar Singh. Chief of Defense Staff General NS Raja Subramani. Army Chief General Dheeraj Seth. Navy Chief Admiral Swaminathan. Air Marshal Tejpal Singh. India's top military and strategic minds on one mega platform. NDTV Defense Summit, 27 September, New Delhi.

0: The 20th Asian Games are officially underway in Aichi, Nagoya in Japan. For the next 16 days, this is where India's sporting dreams will play out.
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4: 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New rules of engagement. Ambitions crossing borders. Voices refusing to wait their turn. India is chasing years. Faster. Bolder. More restless. It doesn't stop. Neither do we. NDTV. When it really matters.

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1: 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We said, "Maybe not." 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
4: He has tracked the pulse of power from Washington to Korea. Yeah. 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
5: Welcome back. Another case of a tragic fire breaking out in a bus has taken place, this time in Greater Noida, and 9 people have lost their lives. This took place on the highway in Greater Noida, where a bus with over 30 passengers was traveling, and several people have now been injured in this blaze. 9 people have died. The bus driver and conductor have been caught by the police. Now, according to the FIR, and this is really shocking, the passengers reportedly informed the driver and conductor that they could smell something burning. However, they paid no heed to this complaint. The complainant has alleged that despite this, the bus was not stopped immediately. Now, Prime Minister Modi too has expressed grief over the loss of lives, announced 2 lakh ex gratia for the next of kin of the deceased, while UP Chief Minister Yogi Adityanath has condoled the deaths and directed officials to ensure that proper treatment for the injured and provide all possible assistance to the affected families.
6: Well, the very unfortunate tragedy that unfolded at Greater Noida Yamuna Expressway, where the entire sleeper tourist bus was engulfed in flames and 9 people have lost their lives. Now, we are currently present and this is the aftermath picture that we are showing you. This is the condition of the bus which had caught fire, and you'll see it's totally incinerated and you look at the visuals, completely useless. In fact, we are showing you how, you know, if we talk about the tires also, they are gone here, and we'll try to take you inside of this bus, and here you'll see the visuals and how there are glaring lapses that are now staring directly at the authorities, you know, because if you look at this entire visuals of the bus here, the sleeper bus, here you'll see that there's a partition which in fact should not have been there, and because of which in fact the exit gates also were in fact blocked. We are showing you the inside visuals of the bus, and you can easily imagine in what condition those 35 passengers would have been when the entire bus was engulfed in flames. Now, what we are getting to know from the survivors here is that they in fact felt a burning smell, after which they had tried to alert the bus driver and the conductor, but despite their warning, the bus moved on. And after that, when in fact there was a blast in the AC compressor, we'll try to show you the visuals also of the AC compressor, after which in fact the oil lubricant had caught fire, and then in just seconds the entire bus was engulfed in flames. And then what would have been the condition of those passengers? We are trying to show you via these visuals here. They were panicking, they were anxious, they were frightened, because there was no escape.
7: माता जी, क्या हुआ था बता पाएंगे? जब उस वक्त ये पूरी घटना हुई थी, उस वक्त क्या हुआ था?
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0: The next chapter of the NDTV Golf Pro-Am begins here. Bigger, bolder, teeing off across India. The course of champions. The conversation of leaders. The NDTV AM Green IGPL Golf Pro-Am. Tee off, 3rd October, Kotub Golf Course, Delhi. The biggest defense lineup. Defense Minister Rajnath Singh. Defense Secretary Rajesh Kumar Singh. Chief of Defense Staff General NS Raja Subramani. Army Chief General Dheeraj Seth. Navy Chief Admiral Swaminathan. Air Marshal Tejpal Singh. India's top military and strategic minds on one mega platform. NDTV Defense Summit, 27 September, New Delhi.
1: There is a very public disagreement at the top of the Tata Group once again. And this time it is over who should lead Tata Sons and who ultimately has the authority to decide. We will hear two sharply different interpretations of what has happened, what the law says, and where this battle goes next. Everyone in this country who tracks corporate governance, boardroom politics, India Inc., even politics, will be tracking this gladiatorial contest. Dr. Abhishek Singhvi on the one side, representing the Tata Trust, versus Harish Salve, representing N. Chandrasekaran. We start with Dr. Singh.
2: Here what has happened, unfortunately, is now you cannot have, you know, have this famous movie called Runaway Jury. You can't have a runaway board which decides things with the active disagreement of 66% shareholder, which is your second.
1: Suggested that Chandra's reappointment and the broader push to list Tata Sons are separate issues. But these are now two major fault lines running through Tata Sons, and Noel Tata has opposed both.
2: Rahul, as I said, it is a very major principal issue, a matter of principle of shareholder owner primacy. It is not about Noel Tata. He's not an individual shareholder. It is not even about Chandra. He's not an individual shareholder. It is about the primacy of a 66% collectivity called a trust. That's the shareholder owner. Now, if you were to accept the principle that a runaway jury, as the film is called, or a runaway board, was to act independently of its 66% owner, then you would have disastrous consequences for corporate governance across the country.
1: How can a board take a decision as fundamental as choosing its chairman against the wishes of a shareholder that owns two-thirds of the company?
3: There are bigger issues at play, and let's not miss the wood for the trees. The Tata Trust people have shifted focus to the board meeting instead of the real issue which is bothering them. The real issue which is bothering them is what they articulated, not my words, their words, what they articulated in the letter written to Mr. Venu Srinivasan. The Tata Trust is against the listing of the company. You, Mr. Venu Srinivasan, are therefore conflicted, which is the true agenda.
1: Is this just really a fight over whether Chandra gets another 5 years, or is the Tata Group in the middle of a much larger struggle over future ownership, governance and control?
3: A recognition that a group of trustees who were hoping to control this $270 billion empire have suddenly been put to notice by the government that, sorry, that's not how it works. You have to list yourself.
1: The RBI has just rejected Tata Sons' application to deregister as a core investment company. The Shapoorji Palonji Group is also seeking liquidity for its 18.4% stake. At what point does this move beyond individual preferences and become a question of regulatory necessity and shareholder liquidity?
2: Well, actually, I think this is a red herring being introduced in the middle of an appointment of chairman issue. The issue on which this conflagration has occurred is the issue of the reappointment or the appointment of the chairman.
1: Dr. Singhvi described it as a red herring, saying that these two issues are being conflated and they are not. The reappointment of Chandrasekaran has nothing to do with the listing of Tata Sons.
3: Is it out two to the separate bag. Issues? Why was Venu Srinivasan asked not to vote in the board meeting? Because he was going to support delisting. Somebody has obviously told them, no, don't bring Reserve Bank in, otherwise it looks bad. If they want to portray it as Chandra versus Noel Tata, it's not that. And I hope better sense prevails on both sides and nothing goes into the wash in the laundry. Because when things go into the laundry, there's always some dirt which comes out.
1: The legal opinion of former Chief Justice Chandrachud has been adopted by the trust. It says that a fresh 5-year term amounts to a new appointment. So why should his continuation be treated as a fresh selection rather than as reappointment?
2: Even if whether you are old or new, you have to call for reconsideration, reappointment, confirmation, etc., etc., on an AGM.
1: Extremely calibrated and careful in our coverage, not take any sides, report both perspectives as they unfold in this epic corporate fight that's playing itself out. If you have been, thank you for watching. Goodbye.

0: The 20th Asian Games are officially underway in Aichi, Nagoya in Japan. For the next 16 days, this is where India's sporting dreams will play out.
1: We are in the happy hunting ground with the athlete I am sitting with right now, PV Sindhu.
2: 32 years and no medal. Can India's weightlifting contingent give us that elusive medal?
3: Gold rush on the field.
0: Go for glory, only on NDTV. 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

0: 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NDTV Yuva, Young Voices, Bold Dialogues, 28 September 2026. 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
1: The starry and the whole glamorous side of it.
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0: Unconventional.
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0: 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Only on the

everyone. Welcome. You're watching Prime 5 with me, Raisha Sehgal. On the show today, the Election Commission rift politics only increases with the opposition now stepping up attacks against Chief Election Commissioner. And we're also counting down to that press briefing of Rahul Gandhi in just a few moments from now. Meanwhile, from the world lens, White House rolls out red carpet for the Chinese President Xi Jinping, where Trump himself welcomed Xi in the United States of America, who's there for a state visit. The question is, will there be big ticket announcements or only strategic stability like the summit in May? Lots more lined up for you on the show today, but first, the headlines. Opposition steps up attacks against Chief Election Commissioner after the report on internal dissent. 14 objections by two election commissioners over 10 months have given the opposition fresh ammunition. Demands that CEC Gyanesh Kumar should step down. A sleeper bus carrying 30 to 35 passengers caught fire in Greater Noida, killing 9 and injuring several others. FIR says passengers reported a burning smell, but the bus was not stopped. Driver and conductor arrested. After Jamui, another disturbing incident has surfaced from Bihar's Samastipur. A video of a girl being allegedly abused and molested by local youth has now gone viral on social media. Following the viral video, 4 accused have now been arrested in connection with the case. IITB student Sahil's parents claim being detained by cops. NDTV accesses CCTV footage of Professor Sahil when he was confronted inside the exam hall. It's the big Xi visit to Washington. US President Donald Trump treated Chinese President Xi Jinping to a rare personal airport welcome, kicking off a pomp-filled state visit.

0: taken with a police escort. And the, you know, the Congress leader we spoke to also said that the parents want to go to IIT Bombay, which of course the police are not allowing. Now you can see the parents, you know, leave Sahyadri Guest House. This is the car of the parents in this frame that you see. This particular car is the car that is of course taking them. And, you know, they are leaving from Sahyadri Guest House with a police escort, and of course a police car are following them. So we don't know where they're going, but I think the lawyer may be able to tell us what's happening next. And in fact, we'll try and get in a soundbite with the lawyer. Sir, wo kahan gaye hai thoda bata dijiye, kahan leke gaye hai?
1: Sir,
2: pude pude sound to
0: sound. Okay. Where have they taken them? So they've been taken somewhere. We'll just try and get in that information from the lawyer. But of course, at this point, what we see is that, you know, there is, of course, the lawyer will speak to us here. So we'll just try and listen into what he has to say. क्या क्या बोला
3: है क्या बोला है
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2: 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अनशन रहेगा
1: थैंक यू
5: We heard the advocate there clearly saying that they are going to sit on a hunger strike at Azad Maidan. They've got the permission for that. Sahil's parents just met the National Commission for Scheduled Caste and they are demanding a probe, a CBI probe on this as well. Saurabh, over to you. We don't know where Sahil's parents are headed to, but we do know that the advocate has said that they're going to sit down on a hunger strike right now.
0: Yes, that's what the lawyer has just told us. He's just announced that Sahil's parents are going to sit on a hunger strike at Azad Maidan. They say they've gotten permission from the police now. And they say they're also now demanding a CBI investigation given the fact that, you know, they are questioning the leak of this video, which they say is trying to create a narrative that, you know, or establish that Sahil was cheating before actually the probe is complete. They're saying they want to know who leaked that video. But obviously, they're also demanding the arrest of Professor Dula. But at this point, the breaking news coming out of Mumbai is that Sahil Wakode's parents will sit on a hunger strike, pressing for justice for their son at the Azad Maidan. And also, they're demanding a CBI probe.
5: Right, Saurabh, you know, the advocate clearly said that Sahil's parents have completely not agreed with that video which came out yesterday and the parents will stage a hunger strike. They're now demanding a CBI probe and that's what Sahil's lawyer also said that there's been a character assassination of Sahil so far. But where do you see the situation heading to? Because so far, Saurabh, there's been no evidence which has been found against the professor or against any kind of caste-related remarks passed on to Sahil by the faculty members of IIT Bombay.
0: Absolutely, you know, and of course, it is premature to say either way that

0: you know, whether, you know, this is something that was an academic malpractice, cheating, or caste-based slurs were made. The parents allege that caste-based slurs were made. But that's an allegation, just like an allegation that Sahil Vakhode was cheating. What is important is the investigation. And therefore, in the context of the unfortunate death of a young student of IIT Bombay, who of course is, who's no more, this has really snowballed, given the fact that the IIT Bombay has also, you know, had to apologize for a statement it initially put out. The lawyer here saying that an narrative is being built to suggest that Sahil was completely at fault. They say that let the investigation get over, and also alleging, the Congress has alleged casteist bias. In fact, Rahul Gandhi has spoken to the parents of Sahil Vakhode today. That phone call took place in the morning, and of course, you know, Sahil's parents were taken by the police, they say, to Washim, from where they were brought back to Mumbai, and now of course they're going to sit on a hunger strike in Azad Maidan in Mumbai, where they've gotten permission to sit on an hunger strike, is what they say.
1: Right. Right, Saurabh, we'll be tracking the story very closely with you. The latest coming in is that Sahil's parents just met the National Commission for Scheduled Castes, and they will now be sitting down on a hunger strike in Azad Maidan. Meanwhile, NDTV spoke with former IIT Bombay Board of Governors Chairman Sharad Kumar, and we will be going to that in moments from now. But what we are showing you right now is that Sahil's parents are demanding justice for Sahil. Meanwhile, so far, the investigation is ongoing. They're also demanding a CBI probe into the incident. They are now going to sit on a hunger strike in Azad Maidan. That's the video on your screens right now, which shows... All right, we're tracking this, but for now, Rahul Gandhi is holding that press conference on the Election Commission versus EC. And take a listen, take a listen.
2: In a good mood, I'd like to apologize for the delay.
3: Points across here about what has recently been in the news. So, I want you to listen to these videos carefully. I want you to notice the tone of these videos, and I want you to listen carefully to what is being said.
4: मैं 61 का हुआ हूँ, 14 से 30 साल तक भारतीय जनता पार्टी की ही सरकार रहने वाली है। आप डाल दो भारतीय जनता पार्टी की सरकार में जीने। 30 साल तक भारतीय जनता पार्टी की सरकार रहेगी मान्यवर
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3: 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No political leader who operates in a democratic environment can say or make such a statement. Because in India, there is a fundamental force called anti-incumbency that very quickly starts to resist any government, anybody. Indira Gandhi ji wins the Bangladesh war, is at the height of her popularity, and then suddenly, within a year or two, massive anti-incumbency, massive pressure. The same exact thing happens to leader after leader after leader. Happens to Congress leaders, happens to regional parties, but for some reason, it never happens to Mr. Narendra Modi, does not happen to Mr. Shah, does not happen to the BJP. Haryana swings from one party to another for 50 years, suddenly anti-incumbency disappears. Maharashtra swings, suddenly it disappears. Uttar Pradesh swings. Sometimes Samajwadi, sometimes BSP, it disappears. Madhya Pradesh, it disappears. Gujarat, it disappears. And this has been a fundamental question for us. We can understand the popularity of a person. We can understand the performance of a government. But we cannot understand how anti-incumbency disappears. Anti-incumbency does not exist in Saddam Hussein's Iraq. It does not exist in North Korea. There is no democracy on this planet where anti-incumbency does not exist. And so this has been a puzzle for us. Dekhiye, Hindustan ki sabse badi political force kahan gayab ho gayi? And we have been looking for the answer and we have found the answer. The vote is the foundation of our country. And I want to explain this because from the vote, which is supposed to be protected by the Election Commission, our constitution gets its power. From the vote, the constitution gets its power. From the constitution, our laws are made. And from our laws emerge our institutions. This is a chain. And this chain defines modern India. The thing to understand here is that if the vote has been destroyed, then our constitution has been destroyed. It no longer has its power. It no longer functions. If our constitution has been destroyed, our laws are illegal. And if our laws are illegal, our institutions are meaningless. So the central question here is, this is not just an attack on the vote. This is an attack on the idea, on the basic infrastructure, on the expression of every single Indian person. And we have been saying it again and again and again, that there is a problem with the vote. The Election Commission is the institutional protector of this vote. It is their responsibility to protect the vote. And then from there everything arises. If the vote is destroyed, the constitution is not functioning, laws are illegal, institutions mean nothing. These are the people who have done this. And I am not speaking in the air. I have shown it with proof. And let me tell you, there is already more than enough information to make this a 100% certainty. Not 99%. A 100% certainty that Indian elections, Lok Sabha elections, 2024 election, Vidhan Sabha elections are all being rigged. The people on top of that list are who we call the conspirators. By the way, Mr. Gyanesh Kumar, who's sitting there, two election commissioners are raising questions on that man. I have been raising questions. Those questions were ignored. People of India believed it. But institutional framework of India was not interested. But now, two election commissioners, people, by the way, chosen by the leadership. Gyanesh Kumar was chosen by the Prime Minister of India, not by anybody less. He was chosen by Amit Shah. And now two election commissioners are saying that Mr. Gyanesh Kumar is responsible for the chaos, for the damage that has taken place to our voting system. So I want to emphasize, from vote chori comes kanoon chori. Because if the vote is stolen, the legal structure is gone. And from kanoon chori comes sansta chori, institutions. And this is the chain that has taken place. Today, the vote is gone. The lawmaking system is gone. Meaning, if the vote has been stolen and the MPs sitting in parliament are there based on a stolen vote, then any law they are making is illegal. Please let me repeat this. If the votes are stolen and the MPs who have entered parliament have done so on a stolen vote, then any law that they have made is illegal. And any institutional change they make is also illegal. Now, I am certain, I have no doubt, that within the next 6 months, this will be black and white in front of you. Because the information is already available. So, I'd like to go into a little bit of the sequence. Because there are some interesting things in the sequence. 21st December 2023, a strange law is passed. And young people in this country need to listen to this. A law is passed that makes the election commissioner immune to investigation. No investigation can be carried out against him. And he is immune to the Indian legal system. 2023, December. 7th February, we do our press conference on Maharashtra. And we make it very clear that vote chori is going on and we put proof on the table. After that, I give a dissent note to the Prime Minister of India, where I say the most fundamental aspect of an independent election commission free from executive interference is the process of choosing the election commissioners and chief election commissioner. My view is thrown aside and the gentleman is appointed. By whom? By the Prime Minister of India. We then show Madhepura vote chori. And please understand that what is happening here is pressure is slowly building because we are getting more and more information. Information is leaking from inside and we are getting it. So pressure is building up on the institution. And they are understanding that now a problem is coming. Then we do Vote Chori Adhikar Yatra, 16th August, 1st September, 18th September we do Aland Vote Chori. And here we show a certain methodology that is taking place. these letters that start after our Aland vote chori and at approximately the same time as our Haryana vote chori. This was known. The ECs knew this. They understood what was going on. But then they decided that kuch na kuch ab karna padega. And that's when these letters start. After a huge amount of pressure has been put on them for over a year. We do Haryana vote chori, which frankly is the most devastating presentation because of the level of discrepancies that have taken place there. And then now the two gentlemen make it public. Please understand what these two gentlemen are saying. They are saying that the vote does not exist in India anymore. That's what they're saying. And they're also saying the man they believe is responsible for the vote not existing in India, Mr. Gyanesh Kumar, has been appointed by the Prime Minister of India. And the reason nothing happened to all their letters was because there was a protector of Mr. Gyanesh Kumar or protectors of Mr. Gyanesh Kumar sitting on top of Mr. Gyanesh Kumar. Namely, the Prime Minister of India, the Home Minister and others who we have shown you pictures of here. But essentially what we are saying is the truth of the Indian electoral system has been revealed. And what I am saying to you is that there is enough material that we have that will leave absolutely no doubt in your minds that this is the case. And so we are sitting in a place, please understand, we are sitting in a place as a country where we have never been sitting before. Since 1947, we have never been sitting in this place. Which is that our elections are fundamentally broken. The laws that have been passed by Parliament are open to question because the vote has been destroyed. And the capture of the institutions that has taken place is also open to question. This is the first time in independent history that India is sitting in this point, at this point. So, what are we saying? The first thing we are saying is Mr. Gyanesh Kumar must resign immediately. And I would add to Mr. Gyanesh Kumar, please understand, you're a highly educated person, please understand what is going on here. This thing that you have done is an act against the Indian nation. This is not just some small rigging of an election. This is an attack on the Constitution of India. This is an attack on the legal structure of our country. And you are the man who was supposed to ensure that the vote was protected. And I am saying to you also that we have enough information to prove this with certainty. So this is something you need to think about. Because there are going to be consequences to this. We are not going to let democracy be destroyed in India and sit silent. We are not going to do it. And the people who are responsible for this are going to get punished. Not today, tomorrow. Not tomorrow, day after. They are going to get punished. The two election commissioners have done a wise thing. And I appreciate it. They have come clean. Mr. Gyanesh Kumar should think seriously about the position he's in. And he should turn approver. That is my advice to him. That would be an act of nationalism. We know what has happened. And we are going to reveal it. By the way, he also knows that we know. I'd like to end by saying the Prime Minister and Amit Shah are both going to be investigated for what has been done. Without any doubt, both the Prime Minister and Amit Shah of this conspiracy, and they are going to be investigated for what they have done to this country. This is an act against the Indian state. This is an act against India's people. And we cannot sit silent. We refuse to sit silent while this happens. Deshdrohis, because these are Deshdrohis. A person who attacks the vote, who fundamentally destroys India's democratic institution, is nothing other than a Deshdrohi. You cannot give him any other word. That's the word. And I'm not saying this lightly. Show me the year. So, I'm not saying this lightly. You have seen, go back to the timeline, please. You have seen from 23, for 3 years, I've been saying this. And I've always said it based on fact. I have not used conjecture. I have not used my imagination. I have used fact. And every single person in this country knows that. And what I'm speaking here is fact. The fact is that the Prime Minister and the Home Minister of this country have attacked and destroyed the democratic architecture of this country. Thank you.
7: Hindi?
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7: Takeaways from Rahul Gandhi's press conference today. One, he wants an investigation into the Prime Minister and the Home Minister because he has accused them of hatching a conspiracy against the country. He is saying that, you know, both of them are protecting Ganesh Kumar, and Ganesh Kumar is being accused by Rahul Gandhi of betraying the country. He's accused him of being a traitor. He's also accused him of putting in place systems that were completely anti-people. He's also said that ECI is the institute that provides institutional support. It's the institutional caretaker for your vote, and it has completely failed under Ganesh Kumar's leadership. He has also talked about two important things. One, he said that the two ECs, Mr. Sandhu and of course Mr. Joshi, Vineet Joshi, decided to write letters of dissent only after the Congress party exposed alleged instances of vote chori, first in Alandh in Karnataka and then Mahadevpura in Karnataka and subsequently in Maharashtra. He said that these letters of dissent and discord were written only after the Congress party started exposing discrepancies in the electoral process. So in some ways, he's also taking credit. He's saying that he has relentlessly been addressing the press over this. He's very sure of what is happening in the Election Commission of India. At least four times he said that, you know, the Congress party is getting information from inside the Election Commission, and he has said that those people involved in ensuring that people of the country don't get to vote will be punished sooner or later. Now we'll have to wait and see how the BJP responds to this, because we've been told that there could be a subsequent press conference by the BJP as well today.
1: Right, Vasudha, of course, Neil, we'll be tracking this very closely as the EC versus EC and what Rahul Gandhi said, waiting for the center's response. But for now, we're slipping into a very short, quick break. Come right back, lots more lined up.

0: 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I am so thrilled to be here today. 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
4: 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Bigger, bolder, teeing off across India. The course of champions. The conversation of leaders. 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Tee off, 3rd October, Kotub Golf Course, Delhi. The biggest defense lineup. Defense Minister Rajnath Singh. Defense Secretary Rajesh Kumar Singh. Chief of Defense Staff General N.S. Raja Subramani. Army Chief General Dheeraj Seth. Navy Chief Admiral Swaminathan. Air Marshal Tejpal Singh. India's top military and strategic minds on one mega platform. NDTV Defense Summit, 27 September, New Delhi.

0: The 20th Asian Games are officially underway in Aichi, Nagoya in Japan. For the next 16 days, this is where India's sporting dreams will play out.
1: We are in the happy hunting ground with the athlete I am sitting with right now, PV Sindhu.
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6: There is a very public disagreement at the top of the Tata Group once again. And this time it is over who should lead Tata Sons and who ultimately has the authority to decide. We will hear two sharply different interpretations of what has happened, what the law says, and where this battle goes next. Everyone in this country who tracks corporate governance, boardroom politics, India Inc., even politics will be tracking this gladiatorial contest. Dr. Abhishek Singhvi on the one side, representing the Tata Trust, versus Harish Salve, representing NCHA.
7: Welcome back, you're watching Prime 5 with me, Raisha Sehgal. In other news, red carpet, military band fly over. US President Donald Trump rolled out a red carpet welcome for the Chinese President Xi Jinping that is anything but standard. It is the first time since 1962 that a US president has personally greeted a foreign leader at the base. But beyond the pageantry, hard talk on various issues, Iran, Taiwan and AI comes next, while trade truce has been extended until January 10th. Experts say major breakthrough seems unlikely. Our next report telling you more.
8: Pomp, show, grandeur. A welcome unlike the standard US protocol. These were the scenes at Joint Base Andrews. The US Air Force band marched across the tarmac and US and Chinese flags flew side by side. Xi's Air China jet touched down at 5:39 in the evening local time. It is his first trip to Washington since 2015. A color and honor guard lined both sides of the red carpet as two limousines rolled up. Xi and his wife Peng Luan stepped off the plane. Trump and Melania welcomed them on the tarmac with handshakes. After a brief exchange, the two couples walked down the red carpet together and paused for photographs. Overhead, two B-1 bombers rode past as a band played the US national anthem. The supersonic jets are a core part of America's combat fleet. It is the first time since 1962 that a US president has personally welcomed a foreign leader at the base. Back then, John F. Kennedy greeted then UK Prime Minister Harold Macmillan. And Trump, with this welcome, has sent the message loud and clear. He is giving this visit great weight. Beyond the optics, hard talk on Iran, Taiwan and artificial intelligence lingers. Trump says Iran will be a central part of the discussion.
9: What are you going to be talking about?
10: We'll see. I'll be talking about that and many other subjects. We'll see, but it's all coming along well, including that.
8: When Trump landed in Beijing on May 13th, Xi did not come to the tarmac. Xi's formal welcome came the next day outside the Great Hall of the People. Secretary of State Marco Rubio has defended Xi's visit. He hailed the military might of the two superpowers and said that the two will define the 21st century.
11: The United States and China are the two largest economies in the world.
9: The United States and China are probably the two most powerful militaries in the world. The relationship between the United States and China will define the 21st century. What happens in that relationship? The idea that we would not interact with them at the highest levels is irresponsible. It's outrageous. We have to. That doesn't mean we don't have strong disagreements. Of course we do. I think it's an obligation to be able to interact and speak to at the highest levels.
11: The two countries had committed to put the guardrails in place to prevent a downside spiral into confrontation, and then manage those frictions and avoid dangerous escalations, even amid some ongoing disputes over trade and technologies.
8: But beyond the pageantry, big breakthroughs look unlikely. The two sides have extended their trade truce to January 10th. Speaking to Fox News, Treasury Secretary Scott Bessent said he does not know whether a bigger deal can be done or whether the current one will simply be rolled over.

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4: 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Bigger, bolder, teeing off across India. The course of champions. The conversation of leaders. The NDTV AM Green IGPL Golf Pro-Am. Tee off, 3rd October, Kotub Golf Course, Delhi.
5: There is a very public disagreement at the top of the Tata Group once again. And this time it is over who should lead Tata Sons and who ultimately has the authority to decide. We will hear two sharply different interpretations of what has happened, what the law says, and where this battle goes next. Everyone in this country who tracks corporate governance, boardroom politics, India Inc., even politics will be tracking this gladiatorial contest. Dr. Abhishek Singhvi on the one side, representing the Tata Trust, versus Harish Salve, representing N. Chandrasekaran. We start with Dr. Singh.
6: Here what has happened, unfortunately, is now you cannot have, you know, have this famous movie called Runaway Jury. You can't have a runaway board which decides things with the active disagreement of 66% shareholder, which is your second.
5: Suggested that Chandra's reappointment and the broader push to list Tata Sons are separate issues. But these are now two major fault lies running through Tata Sons, and Noel Tata has opposed both.
6: Rahul, as I said, it is a very major principal issue. A matter of principle of shareholder owner primacy. It is not about Noel Tata. He's not an individual shareholder. It is not even about Chandra. He's not an individual shareholder. It is about the primacy of a 66% collectivity called a trust. That's the shareholder owner. Now, if you were to accept the principle that a runaway jury, as the film is called, or a runaway board, was to act independently of its 66% owner, then you would have disastrous consequences for corporate governance across the country.
5: How can a board take a decision as fundamental as choosing its chairman against the wishes of a shareholder that owns two-thirds of the company?
7: There are bigger issues at play, and let's not miss the wood for the trees. The Tata Trust people have shifted focus to the board meeting instead of the real issue which is bothering them. The real issue which is bothering them is what they articulated, not my words, their words, what they articulated in the letter written to Mr. Venu Srinivasan. The Tata Trust is against the listing of the company. You, Mr. Venu Srinivasan, are therefore conflicted, which is the true agenda.
5: Is this just really a fight over whether Chandra gets another 5 years, or is the Tata Group in the middle of a much larger struggle over future ownership, governance and control?
7: A recognition that a group of trustees who were hoping to control this $270 billion empire have suddenly been put to notice by the government that, sorry, that's not how it works. You have to list yourself.
5: The RBI has just rejected Tata Sons' application to deregister as a core investment company. The Shapoorji Palonji Group is also seeking liquidity for its 18.4% stake. At what point does this move beyond individual preferences and become a question of regulatory necessity and shareholder liquidity?
6: Well, actually, I think this is a red herring being introduced in the middle of an appointment of chairman issue. The issue on which this conflagration has occurred is the issue of the reappointment or the appointment of the chairman.
5: Dr. Singhvi described it as a red herring, saying that these two issues are being conflated and they are not. The reappointment of Chandrasekaran has nothing to do with the listing of Tata Sons.
7: Is it out to the bag? Why was Venu Srinivasan asked not to vote in the board meeting? Because he was going to support delisting. Somebody has obviously told them, no, don't bring Reserve Bank in, otherwise it looks bad. if they want to portray it as Chandra versus Noel Tata. It's not that, and I hope better sense prevails on both sides and nothing goes into the wash in the laundry, because when things go into the laundry, there's always some dirt which comes out.
8: The legal opinion of former Chief Justice Chandrachud has been adopted by the trust. It says that a fresh five-year term amounts to a new appointment. So why should his continuation be treated as a fresh selection rather than as reappointment?
6: Even if whether you are old or new, you have to call for reconsideration, reappointment, confirmation, etc., etc., on an AGM.
8: Extremely calibrated and careful in our coverage, not take any sides, report both perspectives as they unfold in this epic corporate fight that's playing itself out. If you have been, thank you for watching. Goodbye.
4: The biggest defense lineup. Defense Minister Rajnath Singh. Defense Secretary Rajesh Kumar Singh. Chief of Defense Staff General N.S. Raja Subramani. Army Chief General Dheeraj Seth. Navy Chief Admiral Swaminathan. Air Marshal Tejpal Singh. India's top military and strategic minds on one mega platform. NDTV Defense Summit, 27 September, New Delhi.

0: The 20th Asian Games are officially underway in Aichi, Nagoya in Japan. For the next 16 days, this is where India's sporting dreams will play out.
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5: This isn't just about cars and bikes. This is about how you move.
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0: Hello, good evening and welcome to Nationwide at 6 on NDTV. I am Ankit Tyagi. It is now all out war. Rahul Gandhi today has taken on the election commissioner once again. There is some sort of decoupling as far as the Election Commission of India is concerned. The entire might and the fight of Rahul Gandhi was, towards Gyanesh Kumar, the chief election commissioner. It used to happen before as well in the attacks that Rahul Gandhi so far has been doing, but it used to come with election commission. This time it's absolute decoupling, isolation of Gyanesh Kumar, the chief election commissioner. Congress leader and leader of opposition has upped the ante. Ladies and gentlemen, Rahul Gandhi repeats the vote chori charge and has also, in fact, gone ahead and said that there will be consequences. And this time, he did not stop only at the chief election commissioner. He said there will be investigation if and when the Congress comes to power against the Prime Minister and the Home Minister as well. So this is an all-out call, all-out war that we are seeing. So let's just very quickly tell our viewers what happened just a short while back. Remember, all this is at the back of the news report of the Indian Express that came out yesterday. And now Rahul Gandhi, in his press conference, he in fact came all guns blazing against the chief election commissioner. The leader of opposition has claimed that two election commissioners were aware of the problems, discrepancies in the system. And what they have done is they have, as per him, they have exposed this entire narrative of what Rahul Gandhi is saying. And he also then went on to say that, the chief election commissioner, Gyanesh Kumar, was picked by the prime minister. Allegations that they are protecting Gyanesh Kumar. Rahul Gandhi went on to say that Gyanesh Kumar should resign immediately to redeem himself. Very quickly going across at this moment, first of all, to Tuhin Sinha of the Bharatiya Janata Party to get a reaction on what Rahul Gandhi said. Tuhin, you heard what Rahul Gandhi's press conference was. All our attack, he said, no, the election commissioner will not be spared, and this time even going a step further and saying if and when the Congress comes to power, there will be investigation against the Prime Minister and the Home Minister as well.
1: Rahul Gandhi needs to realize that rhetoric and bluster cannot replace facts. You know, the 14 points on which allegations have been made against the Election Commission, the Election Commission has already replied. Point number two, the wrongdoing is not established. It seems that there were issues, there were differences with regard to procedure. And the differences with regard to procedure can happen in any organization, including a media organization, including a political party. Fact is, wrongdoing has not been established. Wrongdoing was established when Naveen Chawla the then election commissioner in 2009 had complained against Naveen Chawla both to the president and to the prime minister of the country, because there was genuine wrongdoing on the part of Naveen Chawla. In this case,
0: but Tuhin, how do we know whether there was any wrongdoing? How will it be established if, until and unless there is some sort of an investigation? Because the fact remains that these two election commissioners also wrote a letter to the chief secretary. Nobody knows what happened, what answers were given by the chief secretary, whether there was something that was looked into as far as this procedural problems that you are calling them were in fact flagged by both these election commissioners.
1: You need to understand that all three election commissioners enjoy equal power. So if two were fundamentally opposed to any decision, the decision would have been stalled there and then. Besides that, it is the election commission which has to respond, which has already responded. But our stand is very clear. Rahul Gandhi's agenda is to besmirch the reputation of constitutional bodies, which will not be tolerated. Thank you.
0: Thank you, Zuin, for joining me with your reaction on this. My colleague Vasudha Venugopal also, in fact, joining us from the newsroom. She has been tracking the very latest, the fallout of what has happened, after the Indian Express report that came out. Vasudha, at least with Rahul Gandhi, there has been consistency as far as attacks on the Election Commission is concerned. But this time,

0: talk about how he appreciates the dissent letters that have been written by Mr. Sandhu and Vineet Joshi, both election commissioners. But he also goes on to take credit for this. He says that it is the relentless, addressing of the vote chori issue, that raising of the vote chori issue by the Congress party that has led to these ECs also writing letters of discord and dissent against Gyanesh Kumar. So he says that it's the Congress party that's getting information from insiders within the Election Commission of India. And he said that that in some ways also answers why anti-incumbency does not hit the Prime Minister. Now, we'll have to wait and see how the BJP responds to this, because we just heard Tuhin Sinha, but the BJP will also have a formal press conference in a short while from now, because the BJP is very clear. I spoke to insiders in the BJP and they're very clear that it's not the Election Commission of India that is under attack. They feel that it's a personalized attack against Gyanesh Kumar, which also means that the institutional sanctity of the organization, of the institution, is still intact, which is why the BJP feels that there is room for democracy, and that is a larger message that it wants to send out from this episode.
1: I think that's also an important point, because Gyanesh Kumar has always been in the firing line as far as Rahul Gandhi is concerned, but this time there is some sort of a decoupling, only in fact focusing on Gyanesh Kumar. We are getting a reaction from the Bharatiya Janata Party spokesperson Pradeep Bhandari, has called Rahul Gandhi's press conference a damn squib. Let's listen in. All right, so what he has said is that it was jhoot ki goonj, their, spin to Rahul Gandhi's chhatro ki goonj by a frustrated leader not able to win people's support through democratic means. This is what Pradeep Bhandari has gone ahead and said. He also went on to say that it's not truth that BJP has not lost since 2014. BJP has lost 20 elections since 2014. How is it possible for Prime Minister Narendra Modi to win consecutive elections? Did the Congress under Nehru did vote chori, or was it in Rae Bareli when it's 16 times the Congress party was able to win consecutively? So this is what the reaction from the BJP is. But I want to, before I in fact go to my guests, our analysts, those who have heard this entire press conference, just to try and understand where it goes from here, because this is one of the sharpest attacks. There are of course be few things that Rahul Gandhi said about anti-incumbency and all, where a lot of people would have a lot of, in fact, remarks to make. But before we do that, let's just listen in once again to what Rahul Gandhi said in his press conference today.
2: Since 1947, we have never been sitting in this place, which is that our elections are fundamentally broken. The laws that have been passed by Parliament are open to question because the vote has been destroyed. And the capture of the institutions that has taken place is also open to question. This is the first time in independent history that India is sitting in this point, at this point. What are we saying is Mr. Gyanesh Kumar must resign immediately. And I would add to Mr. Gyanesh Kumar, please understand, you're a highly educated person, please understand what is going on here. This thing that you have done is an act against the Indian nation. From the vote, which is supposed to be protected by the Election Commission, our constitution gets its power. From the vote, the constitution gets its power. From the constitution, our laws are made. And from our laws emerge our institutions. This is a chain. And this chain defines modern India. The thing to understand here is that if the vote has been destroyed, then our constitution has been destroyed. It no longer has its power. It no longer functions. If our constitution has been destroyed, our laws are illegal, and if our laws are illegal, our institutions are meaningless. Gyanesh Kumar was chosen by the Prime Minister of India, not by anybody less. He was chosen by Amit Shah. And now two election commissioners are saying that Mr. Gyanesh Kumar

0: 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Bigger, bolder, teeing off across India. The course of champions. The conversation of leaders. 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
0: The biggest defense lineup. Defense Minister Rajnath Singh. Defense Secretary Rajesh Kumar Singh. Chief of Defense Staff General N.S. Raja Subramani. Army Chief General Dheeraj Seth. Navy Chief Admiral Swaminathan. Air Marshal Tejpal Singh. India's top military and strategic minds on one mega platform. NDTV Defense Summit, 27 September, New Delhi.
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0: police are working, and we will bring justice to the girl.
1: Ladies and gentlemen, you know, police springs into action after the video goes viral, but it's a problem of mindset as well. You heard the ministers earlier when Jammu happened, it chutput ghatna. Shambhavi, you know, Chaudhary, who is the member of parliament from Samastipur, her father is a minister in the government. He was calling, you know, these things happen everywhere. This is the callous attitude. This is a trivialization that causes people to go ahead and do this kind of a criminal activity. All right, with that, we're slipping into a short break. Coming back with much more. Stay tuned.

0: 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Bigger, bolder, teeing off across India. The course of champions. 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
0: The biggest defense lineup. Defense Minister Rajnath Singh. Defense Secretary Rajesh Kumar Singh. Chief of Defense Staff General N.S. Raja Subramani. Army Chief General Dheeraj Seth. Navy Chief Admiral Swaminathan. Air Marshal Tejpal Singh. India's top military and strategic minds on one mega platform. NDTV Defense Summit, 27 September, New Delhi.
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1: There is a very public disagreement at the top of the Tata Group once again. And this time it is over who should lead Tata Sons and who ultimately has the authority to decide. We will hear two sharply different interpretations of what has happened, what the law says, and where this battle goes next. Everyone in this country who tracks corporate governance, boardroom politics, India Inc., even politics, will be tracking this gladiatorial contest. Dr. Abhishek Singhvi on the one side, representing the Tata Trust, versus Harish Salve, representing N. Chandrasekaran. We start with Dr. Singh.
2: Here what has happened, unfortunately, is now you cannot have, you know, have this famous movie called Runaway Jury. You can't have a runaway board which decides things with the active disagreement of 66% shareholder, which is your second.
1: Suggested that Chandra's reappointment and the broader push, yes, to list Tata Sons are separate issues. But these are now two major fault lies running through Tata Sons, and Noel Tata has opposed both.
2: Rahul, as I said, it is a very major principal issue, a matter of principle of shareholder owner primacy. It is not about Noel Tata. He's not an individual shareholder. It is not even about Chandra.
3: Whether it's a five-star hotel or a roadside dhawa, the food safety in India is under a big question mark. Well, it always has been. Now, this latest incident of a cockroach being found in a vegetable dish at Garam Dharam Dhaba in Mohan Nagar, Ghaziabad, has led to the food safety inspection at the restaurant. A notice has now been issued at the dhaba operator. The kitchen has been ordered to remain shut till the time the discrepancies, the deficiencies which have been pointed out, are sorted. Now, FSSAI has also initiated penal action against five major e-commerce, you know, platforms over alleged food safety regulatory violations as well. Now, these platforms, Amazon, Flipkart, Instamart, Zepto, Big Basket, all of these have also been sent notices by the Food Safety Authority. In fact, they've, you know, date bites, all of these have been flagged for their claims. All these, you know, milky mist, ghee, all these have been, datura fruits, seeds, all these have been flagged by FSSAI for deficiencies and have been asked not to, in fact, sell these on their platform. This is an important update coming in. All right, that's all the time that I have in this edition of Nationwide. I'll be back tomorrow, same place, same time. Till then, take care.

0: the biggest defense lineup. Defense Minister Rajnath Singh, Defense Secretary Rajesh Kumar Singh, Chief of Defense Staff General N.S. Raja Subramani, Army Chief General Dheeraj Seth, Navy Chief Admiral Swaminathan, Air Marshal Tejpal Singh. India's top military and strategic minds on one mega platform. NDTV Defense Summit, 27 September, New Delhi.
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1: The 20th Asian Games are officially underway in Aichi, Nagoya in Japan. 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
2: We are in the happy hunting ground with the athlete I am sitting with right now, PV Sindhu.
3: 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Can India's weightlifting contingent give us that elusive medal?
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5: There is a very public disagreement at the top of the Tata Group once again. And this time it is over who should lead Tata Sons and who ultimately has the authority to decide. We will hear two sharply different interpretations of what has happened, what the law says, and where this battle goes next. Everyone in this country who tracks corporate governance, boardroom politics, India Inc., even politics, will be tracking this gladiatorial contest. Dr. Abhishek Singhvi on the one side, representing the Tata Trust, versus Harish Salve, representing N. Chandrasekharan. We start with Dr. Singh.
6: Here what has happened, unfortunately, is now you cannot have, you know, have this famous movie called Runaway Jury. You can't have a runaway board which decides things with the active disagreement of 66% shareholder, which is your second.
5: Suggested that Chandra's reappointment and the broader push to list Tata Sons are separate issues. But these are now two major fault lies running through Tata Sons, and Noel Tata has opposed both.
6: Rahul, as I said, it is a very major principle issue, a matter of principle of shareholder owner primacy. It is not about Noel Tata. He's not an individual shareholder. It is not even about Chandra. He's not an individual shareholder. It is about the primacy of a 66% collectivity called a trust. That's the shareholder owner. Now, if you were to accept the principle that a runaway jury, as the film is called, or a runaway board, was to act independently of its 66% owner, then you would have disastrous consequences for corporate governance across the country.
5: How can a board take a decision as fundamental as choosing its chairman against the wishes of a shareholder that owns two-thirds of the company?
7: There are bigger issues at play, and let's not miss the wood for the trees. The Tata Trust people have shifted focus to the board meeting instead of the real issue which is bothering them. The real issue which is bothering them is what they articulated, not my words, their words, what they articulated in the letter written to Mr. Venu Srinivasan. The Tata Trust is against the listing of the company. You, Mr. Venu Srinivasan, are therefore conflicted, which is the true agenda.
5: Is this just really a fight over whether Chandra gets another 5 years, or is the Tata Group in the middle of a much larger struggle over future ownership, governance and control?
7: A recognition that a group of trustees who were hoping to control this $270 billion empire have suddenly been put to notice by the government that, sorry, that's not how it works. You have to list yourself.
5: The RBI has just rejected Tata Sons' application to deregister as a core investment company. The Shapoorji Palonji Group is also seeking liquidity for its 18.4% stake. At what point does this move beyond individual preferences and become a question of regulatory necessity and shareholder liquidity?
6: Well, actually, I think this is a red herring being introduced in the middle of an appointment of chairman issue. The issue on which this conflagration has occurred is the issue of the reappointment or the appointment of the chairman.
5: Dr. Singhvi described it as a red herring, saying that these two issues are being conflated and they are not. The reappointment of Chandrasekharan has nothing to do with the listing of Tata Sons.
7: Is it out of the bag? Issues? Why was Venu Srinivasan asked not to vote in the board meeting? Because he was going to support delisting. Somebody has obviously told them, no, don't bring Reserve Bank in, otherwise it looks bad. If they want to portray it as Chandra versus Noel Tata, it's not that. And I hope better sense prevails on both sides and nothing goes into the wash in the laundry. Because when things go into the laundry, there's always some dirt which comes.
1: Hello everybody, you're watching NDTV

0: TV, and this is the Southern View. We have a packed show today with lots of news and views. Rahul Gandhi has alleged a larger conspiracy over the electoral process. In Tamil Nadu, the Veeramani POXO probe has now raised questions about what the police knew, and there have also been some developments in that case. There have been new postings as well. And in Karnataka, the debate around Grihalakshmi scheme asks why women focused welfare often comes under scrutiny. This is something that that came up after an MLC questioned the scheme and asked for it to be suspended to help out farmers. Let's get started with the headlines. Rahul Gandhi guns for CEC Gyanesh Kumar, alleging vote chori. BJP has rejected the charge made by the Congress party, saying that Gandhi's are the reason behind Congress's downfall. A sleeper bus carrying 30 to 35 passengers caught fire in Greater Noida, killing 9 and injuring several others. Another disturbing incident has surfaced from Bihar Samastipur now. A video of a girl being allegedly abused and molested by local youngsters has gone viral on social media. IIT Bombay student Sahil's parents now claim being detained by police. NDTV has accessed CCTV footage of Professor Sahil confrontation inside the exam hall. Xi Jinping's visit to Washington, NDTV is tracking it very closely. US President Donald Trump treated Chinese President Xi Jinping to a rare personal airport welcome, kicking off his state visit. Well, the Veeramani POXO investigation is now raising fresh questions about what the police knew and when. A Congress leader has now claimed that he alerted Chennai police about the alleged abuse and also the wider scandal nearly 2 years ago. That is 2024. Police are also examining how the case was handled from the time the first complaint came in and whether any warnings were actually missed. At the same time, the investigation has also widened. Police have searched 5 locations linked to Veeramani and they are examining documents now, phones and also financial links. A key question now is whether there was political influence, police inaction, or simply was this a failure to connect the dots. That's something that we will look at. We'll have a panel of guests. Was Chennai police alerted in 2024 is something that we will specifically be looking at. We have some breaking news on this. Senior police officials have also been removed, and these are senior police officials who were investigating the case with regard to the POXO case pertaining to Veeramani. Let's first listen into some reactions.
1: This GM Veeramani case, nobody should be made to escape. Everybody should be punished. Definitely, I charge the DMK government. They slowed the process. They delayed the process. They almost wanted to stop the process. This government has taken it. They should intensify the activity, and he should be punished. And who are all the officers? Who are all the politicians? Help them should also be punished.
2: Looks like there is a major cover-up that has taken place with the help of some high-ranking police officials. Today, the summon has gone to one of the IPS officers who prescribed for a closure, pre-closure of this case. So if this investigation had to happen in a much more transparent manner and in the right direction, I think more wickets will fall.

0: POXO case has put the spotlight on the role of Chennai police. The case was registered in October 2025 after Chennai police received a pen drive containing video footage allegedly showing sexual assault of a minor. Police later sought to drop further action in this case, citing lack of conclusive evidence. But the special POXO court rejected the closure report and ordered further investigation. Now, there's a fresh probe that has led to the arrest of Veeramani and also two associates of his, while police have also traced the minor girl at the center of this case. Now, a separate police probe is also looking into allegations of lapses or attempts to derail the investigation as questions mount over the initial handling of the case. I'm joined by my colleague Sam Daniel now. Sam, very importantly, two high-ranking officials, Mr. Kannan and Arun, have been removed from their regular duties. They've been put on regular wait, is what we understand. That this is a story that you have broken. Help us understand what was their role in the Veeramani POXO case. Does this also send out a signal that the TVK government is extremely cautious and extremely committed when it comes to the findings of this case?
1: Vasudha, Mr. Arun was the Chennai Police Commissioner around that time, and Dr. Kannan was the additional commissioner. And this comes on a day a Congress leader, Ranjan Kumar, alleged that as early as 2024, in the month of November, he had given in writing a complaint of alleged sexual abuse against Mr. Veeramani, putting it on record that he has video evidence and attached what he called screenshots of the alleged sexual abuse. But no action was taken, although the additional commissioner had told him that he would get back after forwarding the complaint to the commissioner's office. Then there was an inquiry by the anti-vice squad, and he shared the video with that particular officer. It's in that context this particular compulsory wait order ought to be seen. The allegation is that either the police did not arrest Mr. Veeramani fully knowing the identity, and also allegations of attempting to cover up that the police approached the POXO court citing lack of evidence and attempted to close the case, but only after the court turned down, then under the new regime, under the TVK regime, the arrest was made. As we speak now, the police have now summoned three police officials, two inspectors and one assistant commissioner of police from the anti-vice squad, who initially investigated the matter. And of course, the TVK...
0: So very important, there are two senior high-ranking officials who have been put on wait list. And like my colleague Sam Daniel has been saying, that the investigation is also raising some fresh questions on what the police actually knew and when did they actually act. Because this also comes after a Congress leader now has claimed that he had actually alerted Chennai police about the alleged abuse. This was as early as in 2024. And the wider scandal was something that was being established nearly 2 years ago. But this is a 2019 case. Police are also examining how the case was handled from the time the first complaint came in and whether any warnings were actually missed. Why was it even stalled? And some important questions there. Was Chennai police alerted in 2024? Why did they not take it seriously? Who received the information? What action followed? And why did the investigation take so long to move? And who stalled it when it was even about to start? Let me bring in my guest now. Felix Cheryl joins us. He's from the TVK. We have Pula Rao, who's an analyst. And we also have Sumanth Raman, who's also a political commentator. Thank you all of you for being part of this. Felix, let me start by asking you, there clearly are signals to show that there was delay in understanding what really happened. One cannot deny that there could have been political influence. One cannot deny that police connections could have been used to influence this case. I'm not going to ask you who's accountable for the lapses, because I believe both administrative and political accountability has to be fixed in this case. What is the TVK government promising in this regard?
2: We have to look at the, today, the Congress person leader, Ranjan, which that he was informed the police in the year 2024 itself. Why there was no FIR is filed? And why in 2025 there was an FIR filed? Then you have to understand, if you understand this, then you can understand the entire story. Because when an individual approached the police, they didn't take any action. And after that, an individual approached the Child Welfare Council or the

0: an NGO or an agency. And then there was a first attempt made by the Congress leader. The second attempt was made by activists, went to an agency. From that agency, the agency recommended this incident to the police. Then, at that point of time, they cannot delay or filing an FIR. They filed an FIR. Mm. In any POKSO case, immediately after getting in a complaint, you file an FIR and arrest the person and then start the investigation. This is a procedure for any POKSO case. First arrest them, then do the investigation. Here, it was completely opposite. They did the investigation, they didn't arrest. And then they dropped the investigation also. And today, if you see, the network is expanding. The money trail, if you follow the money trail, the timeline when the property was sold and the money was distributed, everything goes exactly with the timeline of FIR to the drop of further action. So this is very important, one should understand.
1: Okay.
0: Today, three police officers, two inspector and one lady officer called Yasmin, they were inquired. Immediately after the inquiry, IPS Arun and Kannan were kept in the waiting list.
1: Yeah.
0: See, now you can see the broader picture. The TVK government is going in a straight forward, and they have questioned and they have taken action against them. And
1: okay, so investigation is on track and interrogation is happening and several people are going to be questioned. So that sensitivity is also sort of like, you know, a larger part of this case because you also don't want witnesses or even survivors to turn hostile. Sumant Raman, so when the TVK government is proceeding, on this the way a government should, and I also believe that administrative lapses sometimes can happen. It may not necessarily mean that the political leadership was also involved in that, but now it's also become a blame game, right? Because the DMK says that, you know, we also want the harshest punishment for this guy, and it's the TVK that's politicizing it, but the TVK government is saying that they're just following procedures and they want a foolproof investigation to take place.
2: Look, Vasudha, on the basis of the disclosures of the Congress leader, that puts a completely new spin on this entire story. I mean, the fact, if what this gentleman Ranjan has said is correct, and that's something that has to be investigated as well. But where the this Dr. Kannan is quoted by the News Minute as saying that he did meet this Ranjan and in 2024 in November, and this complaint was given. So, and that he also informed the then commissioner. That is what has been quoted by the media. Now, there are two things here, Vasudha. One, this Ranjan's version of it, there are some gaps there also. Now, okay, he goes to the police in November 2024, and then nothing happens, right? He says he gave a written complaint. Nothing happens. And then he tried to follow up once. After that, for 1 year, he drops the matter completely, which again doesn't add up. So I think, why would he drop the matter? Now they ask him that question. He says, no, we were in political allies with the party and so on. So I'm sort of a little concerned about whether Ranjan should be taken 100% at his word, or whether he should also be questioned in more detail about what happened. The second part, and very important, it's now crystal clear there was a cover-up. There is only one issue that remains. Was the cover-up at the police level or at the political level?
1: Yes.
2: And that is something that has to be investigated in detail.
1: Pula Rao, that's a very
2: right?
1: important
2: now,
1: question
2: the
1: that
2: evidence
1: has
2: does not
1: out.
2: Point to, we don't have evidence at this point that leads us to a political cover-up.
1: Yes.
2: Police cover-up is crystal clear. Did it go higher?
1: Pula Rao, police cover-up is crystal clear, but there could also be a chance that maybe political influence was used by these police connections to influence the case. We don't know. We can't say that for sure.
2: Yeah,
1: and in recent cases, even the media is slightly careful because, in recent cases, several incriminating evidence or what we saw as incriminating evidence has all fallen flat, right? But in this case, Veeramani is clearly doing something extremely wrong. It's a criminal act. POKSO, thankfully, is being used here, being revoked here. But when we talk about the political influence, Where do we draw the red line? When do we say that, you know, investigation, may have included some administrative lapse, but there's not evidence, there's not enough evidence that the political leadership of the erstwhile government was also involved in this?
0: Shall I?
1: Yes, sir.
0: You see, basically, if you want me, I heard what Mr. Raman and Mr. Felix said. There's nothing to disagree. They have brought new information to the table. See, the basic thing is you have a culprit, alleged culprit, who has been clearly caught and all the information is with him. If you proceed on a very good criminal investigation, and you know criminal liability can't be transferred to XYZ, you start with Veeramani and go on to what he did. And as Mr. Raman said, the gentleman with that pen drive who was absent for 1 year, why he did it, you know, it should start from Veeramani and spread out. If you straight away say there's some political involvement cover-up, this case will be diluted and Mr. Veeramani, 85 years, will see many more birthdays, very happy to be there. Therefore, let us start with him and go slowly. Go slowly means check and spread it out. Find out who all were involved. As you know, some people were involved, then the police were involved. Then who did they lead to? Questioning will bring out everybody. Phone records will bring out everybody. Money transfers will bring out everybody. The danger in all such things is, if you jump and say, this politician is involved, that politician is involved, then inevitably that political ecosystem will defend itself and nothing will come out of this. Proceed.
1: Mr. Rao, agree on that one count, that there needs to be calling out of the delay, right? If under a certain political administration, a case as serious like this was not given the kind of time it needed, then it's important to call that out, isn't it? Before that...
0: Absolutely.
1: Yeah. Felix, what... you heard Mr. Pulla Rao. He's saying that, you know, expand... the realm of investigation slowly, steadily, so that, you know, you get more survivors, you build a foolproof case so that it doesn't end up in just political blame game.
0: True. No, see, there are two things that I have to tell you. Number one, the Congress leader, Ranjan, he had approached the police. He had asked the police, how come that you have closed the case without consulting me? I was one of the consultants. I mean, I was one of the complainants. He asked the police. And he also appeared before the investigation team. So he was following the case. And there could be some political alliance things that he would have not told the public at that time. That's number one. Number two, there are two other individuals, Prakash and Ganesan.
1: Yeah.
0: Ganesan was the one who sold the property. And from Ganesan, the money had gone to Prakash. And from Prakash, it had gone to so many accounts. That will be the Prakash. I think I was told, some of the news items said that he escaped to some foreign countries. But his bank account has frozen. And from that, where the money had gone, that will reveal a lot of new information. That is going to be there. That, because, again, the investigation is going on. And it will give you the extent of network, whether politicians are involved, or it was merely done with at the police level. Everything will come up when this Prakash account details and the further investigation, that is interrogation, it is going to be done with Mr. Arun and Kannan. That will reveal more information. And because it is said, the police is doing a very meticulous job. Right. They are going one by one by one. And yesterday, last week, it was just three people. Today, it has become five people. Tomorrow, it will go. My doubt
1: Suman
0: is...
1: Raman, what about the pace of investigation? Do you agree that, this is the right pace and it's on the right track? Or do you think that there needs to be more expediting?
0: It is in a right pace, yeah. Very steady firm.
2: So far...
0: That is very important.
1: Okay, so
0: 24, yeah. First complaint was made. 25, second complaint was made. And there was no action immediately after...
1: Right, Suman Raman.
2: The question was for me. I think... So far, so good. Now, the proof of the pudding is eventually in the eating. So far, the first steps have been promising. They have proceeded. First of all, the fact that they were able to trace the original recording from the DVR, the fact that they were able to trace the victims and get not just one victim, but seven more victims to testify, record a statement before the magistrate, the fact that police officers have been called for questioning, all of that is extremely heartening. In Tamil Nadu, these things do not happen in most governments. There will usually 99.9%

0: percent of cases, had this happened in a DMK or ADMK government, there would have been a cover-up. There is no doubt. Now, the die is cast, but the proof is eventually in where this goes. You can call people for questioning and you can carry out. We've seen, Vasudha, it's like raids being conducted. You raid people and then nothing happens.
1: Yeah.
0: So now the real test for this TVK government is whether they will follow through on the findings that they get. For instance, Mr. Felix spoke about the accounts from Mr. Prakash, where the money had gone.
1: Yeah.
0: Will that be followed through? Will those people who received money to cover this up actually be expelled if they are in the police force? Now, all these are where people will really decide whether this government is serious. If they go just as far as raids and as far as questioning and so on, we've seen that story happen with many governments.
1: But Pullara, very quickly, what do you think is the
0: best
1: way to go forward? Because the Hindu also put out an excellent report with some very nuanced reporting where they talked about some very horrid details about how Veeramani allegedly wanted girls of a certain age group from 14 to 16. He used to pay them 2,000 to 20,000 rupees. Some very horrific details have emerged on how he got them toys, how he would get them,
2: chocolates and
1: chocolates. And so clearly, and all of this was happening in Tenampet in a house. Shanti was assisting him. And then she, of course, is also somebody who has gotten this information for this Ranjan guy in the Congress party. So clearly, there's so much that has happened. But how is the police and the intelligence, how did they completely miss this?
2: Yeah, they missed it because this is widely prevalent, I'm sorry to say, Vasudha, all over the country. You know, we have a very nice, holy exterior. All these things are going on, I'm sorry to say. And it's very fortunate we got hold of this man. Let there be a local police inquiry. The state government should be responsible. Once you give to the CBI, people lose interest. And very few CBI cases end up in convictions after 10 years, 15 years. Let it be there. Let the state government take the responsibility. And very carefully, as I said, if you just drag in politics in the beginning, the whole ecosystem will protect this man. Let him be isolated. Focus on him. Don't let him go. Okay. Get a hold of the police officers. We'll get the truth. And it'll be a great lesson to the country what's going on. 2,000 missing girls a year.
1: So justice should be at the center of this pursuit and not politics. And also the political messaging, however, is rightly important here because we want women and girls to be reassured that the justice system is working, which is why, like all our panelists also pointed out, that the investigation is going to be important. The pace of the investigation is also going to be critical so that convictions actually take place. And like Sumanth Raman pointed out, it doesn't just end up in being just a raid or a search or a political flashpoint. Thank you all of you for being part of this broadcast. Moving on to the other top focus, and this time from the state of Karnataka, a political debate has erupted in Karnataka now after a Congress MLC, Tippanappa Kamakunur, has proposed a one-year pause on the Grahalakshmi guarantee scheme to divert funds towards stalled irrigation projects in the state. Now, under the scheme, women heads of households receive a monthly stipend of 2,000 rupees. The MLC has claimed that nearly half the funds are being wasted now. He has pointed out that payments have continued even to dead beneficiaries, while farmers in the state, he says, continue to face distress, and they are the ones who urgently require assistance. When questioned by the speaker on suggesting the suspension of a key election guarantee, the MLC has defended his position, asking what alternative remains to fund essential irrigation. So the opposition BJP has raised questions over administration of guarantee schemes in the midst of cash crunch concerns in Karnataka. The government has reiterated that there's no proposal to discontinue or withdraw the flagship welfare scheme. But the larger question that we ask is also, why do schemes that put money directly into the hands of women, why do they come under scrutiny so often? Is it not the job of governments to look at women's welfare? Why are these schemes getting targeted so often? Because even in the past, we've seen men specifically target schemes that are specifically targeted for women, including a free bus transport, saying that there are other schemes that need this money and that these schemes need to be suspended. We'll be joined by a panel of guests, but first up, some reactions.
3: When the Congress MLS, the Treasury Bench MLS have realized that this government is on the edge of being bankrupt, and they are also showing their displeasure. One ex-minister has threatened that he is going to resign. One MLA has already resigned. and Congress has become

0: my divided house of disgruntled lot. It's a group of people who are not happy with each other themselves.
1: In fact, I was there. Mr. Tipana who has spoken about it, which I don't agree with it. It's completely unscientific what he's speaking. Today, the five guarantees are the become a lifeline for the people who are affected in the drought area. Without that support of that 5,000-6,000 rupees for a family with the number of guarantees given to them, they wouldn't have been able to survive. Today, if people are having livelihood there, it's only because of the guarantees.
2: We have political analyst Nikhil Jain joining us. We have Sudha Halkai from the BJP joining us now, and Ramakrishna Upadhyay, who's a political analyst, and Brinda Adige, social activist, joining us now. Thank you all of you for being part of this. Brinda, let me start with you. I mean, this is something that really upsets me. You know, every time there's talk about financial crunch in any government, BJP ruled, Congress ruled, the first thing that they target is reduce the beneficiaries in women's welfare scheme because there are other schemes that are more important. Why do women schemes or schemes that are targeted for women's welfare, why do they get singled out every time finances come under pressure?
3: Because they know women will not go on a strike. This has been happening for eons, like you mentioned. It doesn't matter which political party. But what has to be seen now is Griha Lakshmi is not charity or favor to the women by the government. It is a social protection scheme. It is a social protection component that is recognizing and acknowledging women's unpaid work that is being done. So if you ask this question, when you ask this question, why is it that women's scheme get targeted? Just imagine for a moment, one day, all women boycott and say, we are doing nothing. We will not do work in the office. We will not do anything at home. The entire state will come to a standstill. But we will never do that. Women have inherently been nurturing. We are always compassionate. We assume that if we don't do something, our family will suffer. Our office will suffer. Somebody is dependent on it. We are somehow conditioned, you know. That, you know, without you, we cannot do anything. And that seems to have been internalized in us. And the government knows, the political parties know, the ministers know. And they say that, okay, if we just take this back, not give it to them for 3-4 months, what is the best, worst that can happen? Nothing. Women will continue. Absolutely. So the government is taking advantage of women's silence.
2: How do you respond to this? Because this is not a scheme that... specifically only in Karnataka. There is Ladli Behen Yojana in Maharashtra as well. There's also, there are similar schemes in other BJP-ruled states as well. How does the BJP look at what the Congress MLC has said today?
4: See, Vasudha, first of all, I would like to say this is a betrayal of the people of Karnataka, not only for the women, for the entire Karnataka as well. As yesterday, there was a letter given by the finance ministry to the government of Karnataka stating that there is a fiscal deficit and there is 24.94% of debt it has reached. So that is almost hitting 25% where is this is fiscal responsibility and the budget management according to that. So it is reaching that, it sees that. So there is a crisis, severe crisis in Karnataka. And the thing is, these people don't have the funds for the major four major works are pending over here. The bills have not been given to them. Take it the public works, take it the water resources, take it the minor irrigation, and take it the rural development. That is more than 36.64 thousand crores of amount bill is pending, let me tell you. Other than that, also more than 2 lakh crores of amount work they have taken up. So there is total mismanagement by the Congress government, and they have already been deviating the other funds which have to be given to the backward community. They have already diverted these funds to the guarantee schemes. Yet, if you look into the terms of the Griha Lakshmi, they have not given regularly. The amount has not been given regularly. There is a lapse of, according to reports, 3 to 4 months lapse is there, which is more than 5,000 to 6,000 crores. And according to the CAJ, there is a lot of mismanagement in these funds. Okay.
2: But so, do you agree with the principal point of this man saying that, you know, the scheme is not running well and farmers need money more than women? Do you agree with that?
4: More than this, Vasudha, let me put in light over here. 1,000 crores has been given. It is not sanctioned. It is being given, to the Yuva Congress Morcha. Okay. Yuva Congress Morcha for the Bharat Jodo Yatra. So where did this fund come from, tell me?
2: Okay,
4: there
2: okay,
4: are so many
2: important questions. How do you look at this whole controversy? Because direct cash benefit to women is being seen as less important than infrastructure funding or irrigation funding. So there is a certain sexist aspect to this, right? And also probably male representatives don't understand that the money that is being given to women is not for their leisure activities or something that is only for their individualistic pleasures, right? It is something that they probably use for their households. Is there a lack of understanding in the way these guarantees are being seen? Mr. Upadhyay?
5: Okay. You know, I fully agree with Brinda Adige that this is not a charity being given to women. And it should be fully respected. You know, what has been started should be there. But I would say that there is need for reviewing the project because there has been a lot of leakages, there have been a lot of wastages that's happening in all the five projects. I mean, I think there's only four. The UNITI has not taken off at all. So there are four guarantees where there is a lot of leakage that's happening. So that is what the government should identify and plug them. Especially, I'll say, you know, Gruha Jyoti. That is one scheme, I think, where a lot of, unnecessary expenditure is going to people who don't need it. So that is, electricity, free electricity up to 200 units to everyone. Mm. So why do you need to give it to everyone? I think that question has been asked even by Shiv Kumar and, even when he was a deputy chief minister. And there has been some surveys that was done and they found that there has been a lot of misuse. I mean, people who are running, commercial enterprises, they are getting it. And people who have more than one meter, they are getting it. You know, there has been a lot of misuse. So why don't you look at those? They stopped after doing about 2-3 districts. So in 2-3 districts itself, they found that there were 1,95,000 deceased women who were getting this, Gruhalakshmi schemes. Okay. Why is that? I mean, where is this money going? Obviously, it's going into the pockets of officials. I think this is where the government should tighten its belt and see that.
2: How are you looking at this issue? Because Karnataka definitely needs to balance immediate support for women, not just women, also for women specifically, because we're talking about women here. But there needs to be longer term investments in irrigation and development. And like Sudha also pointed out, why do some schemes have money? Why does political work have money in the state? But schemes that are meant for women are being in some ways shortened or the beneficiaries are being reduced. Because the government is saying that there's no money.
6: Well, there are a couple of things. First of all, I don't know where Dr. Sudha is reading the fact that the Karnataka government has given 1,000 crores for Bharat Jodo Yatra. I'd like her to prove that. I think that makes no sense. Whatever political expenditure the Congress party may have done, that's within their right with whatever donations that they receive, as does every political party. And the BJP is the last party that should be speaking about political expenditure. That being said, on the issue of this particular scheme, see, I don't see this anybody talking about or criticizing or asking a rollback or a curtailment of the scheme as something that's anti-sexist. I've always seen schemes like the Gruhalakshmi scheme or the Ladki Behna Yojana or other schemes like this as an initiative by different governments to provide income support to households. Of course, when the recipient of such an income support is a woman, that helps in empowering those women in those households. But I don't necessarily see it as a scheme for women only, unlike, let's say, a scheme wherein some...
2: But this MLC specifically, Nikhil, targeting this scheme that gives women 2,000 rupees a month and saying that, farmers need it more than women. So clearly there is some aspect of misogyny in that, isn't it?
6: Let me answer that. I more than seeing any misogyny or sexism in this, I see a case of trying to throw the baby out with the bathwater because there was a report a couple of weeks ago wherein it was pointed out that a couple of 100 crores had been given to the wrong beneficiaries. Perhaps this MLC feels that because there are leakages in the scheme, there is a case to be made to scrap the entire scheme. I don't agree with him. The Karnataka government does not agree with him. The Karnataka government has made it very clear that they're not scrapping the scheme or curtailing the scheme. So far as the priorities go, whether money should go towards irrigation projects or towards direct benefit transfers, I think that is for the government to decide. It is their prerogative. So far as I know, the election was fought by the Congress
2: party. Very quickly,
6: Brinda, respond to that. Was the paramount concern. Brinda. And that is what the people have chosen. That is what the people are being delivered.
2: Brinda, respond to that.
3: Well, those were the promises made. And the response that was given that some people who are not eligible or rather need not have that 2,000 rupees are also getting. Okay. Now, that is a data issue and a challenge by the government. Why is it that those data and those statistics were not collected in advance? It is not difficult to get all of that data. You have ration cards and you have BPL cards. Now, is that not digitized yet? If it has not been digitized, then what has the government been doing for the last 10 years? Now, secondly, if you have stopped that amount, how did you expect the women over the last 2-3 months, having made commitments, knowing that
2: this is something that before planning the government should have agreed on. Thank you, all of you. I'm sorry, I'll have to cut you short. It's time to wrap up the debate. And like Brinda also pointed out, it's also about what the government's promise to do and what the governments choose to do and what they choose to prioritize when resources are limited, and whether women's economic security gets treated as essential spending or something that can be reconsidered first, and what does this really denote, because an MLC specifically from the ruling party is now targeting income support schemes for women, saying that this is not as important as what the farmers need right now. So this is something that's playing out. Again, we've seen people questioning or even being resentful about free bus travel for women, both in Telangana and Karnataka. And now there is a politician, a leader, openly asking for a scheme targeting women to be suspended. With that, it's time for a short break. More news and updates on the other side.

0: आर प्योर शाही पनीर मसाला डिलीशियस हेल्दी एवरीडे। द बिगेस्ट डिफेंस लाइनअप, डिफेंस मिनिस्टर राजनाथ सिंह, डिफेंस सेक्रेटरी राजेश कुमार सिंह, चीफ ऑफ डिफेंस स्टाफ जनरल एनएस राजा सुब्रमणि, आर्मी चीफ जनरल धीरज सेठ, नेवी चीफ एडमिरल स्वामीनाथन, एयर मार्शल तेजपाल सिंह, इंडिया टॉप मिलिट्री एंड स्ट्रेटेजिक माइंड्स ऑन वन मेगा प्लेटफॉर्म, एनडीटीवी डिफेंस समिट 27 सितंबर, न्यू दिल्ली।
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0: The next chapter of the NDTV Golf Pro-Am begins here. Bigger, bolder, teeing off across India. The course of champions. The conversation of leaders. The NDTV AM Green IGPL Golf Pro-Am. 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
7: The 20th Asian Games are officially underway in Aichi, Nagoya in Japan. For the next 16 days, this is where India's sporting dreams will play out.
8: We are in the happy hunting ground with the athlete I am sitting with right now, PV Sindhu.
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0: He has tracked the pulse of power from Washington to Korea. Yeah. Witnessed history being made in global capital.
7: Welcome back. Rahul Gandhi has escalated his attack on the Election Commission of India, alleging that there's a larger conspiracy behind what he calls vote chori. His argument is that the issue is not just about one constituency or rigging just one election, but about the integrity of the electoral process in India and the possibility that changes in voter lists could actually affect the outcome across a large number of seats. This is about democracy. That's what he says. And this is after the Indian Express published several reports questioning the integrity of the Election Commission of India, saying that the two election commissioners as part of the ECI had dissented on various instances, occasions with Gyanesh Kumar, the chief election commissioner. Now, the opposition has also questioned reports of differences within the Election Commission of India over the SIR process. The opposition is preparing to move a fresh impeachment motion against CEC Gyanesh Kumar, with the Congress now taking initiatives and parties within the India bloc also agreeing on this move. That's what sources have told NDTV. A notice for this motion is also being prepared and it could be submitted in the parliament as early as next week. Now, the BJP has also responded very critically and strongly to this. Sudhanshu Trivedi, BJP MP, in fact, held a press conference to this, saying that Rahul Gandhi does not really know anything that he's talking about. The BJP MP today spoke immediately after Rahul Gandhi's press meet, and he has said that it is the BJP that brought in measures to make the working of the Central Election Commission completely transparent. So the central question is not about Rahul Gandhi's allegation alone, but also about how seriously the government is taking these allegations, these claims and these reports that are centered around the working of the Election Commission of India. Before we get in our guests, let's take you through some reactions.
13: I've been saying from the beginning, 3 years now, that votes are being stolen, elections are not fair. Now you're saying to me that the Congress party is saying this. No, the Congress party was saying it. Now the election commission itself is saying it.
14: Unse ek sawal pucha gaya press conference mein ki ye election mein ye vote chori ho jati aapko kab pata chala? To aap log ja ke dekhiye, unka 7 saal ki umar mein 1977 mein. भाई साहब 7 साल की उम्र में मुझे लगता है अगर इनकी इतनी प्रबल मेधा होती, इतनी प्रबल शक्ति होती, स्मरण शक्ति, तो मुझे लगता है आज कांग्रेस की इतनी दुर्गति नहीं होती.
7: We have Radhika Khera of the BJP joining us now. We have Adil Singh Bopparai of the Congress Party joining us. Thank you both of you for being part of this broadcast. Radhika, let me start with you. It's been a hectic day, press conferences back to back. But my only question to you is, this is not just Rahul Gandhi alleging some things, but it's also the Indian Express. There are reports which have suggested that in the last 10 months, 14 times there have been dissenting voices from Sukhbir Singh Sandhu and also Vineet Joshi, both of them renowned reputed IS officers, and they basically have claimed that they were kept in dark when it came to ECI net or when it came to Form 6, which actually talks about addition of new voters. There clearly seems to be some problem with consensus, right? So if there is a unilateral approach that one person is taking, the government should be concerned about that as well, isn't it?
15: Bande Matram. A prince who cries wolf when he loses blames votes and the systems he chooses. When the voters say no, he puts on a show and threatens the nation with excuses. This is exactly what we've been seeing for the past 12 years, Vasudha. Now, before I go on to say a few more things about his press conference, I want to ask you, does NDTV stand by the Indian Express report? Are you endorsing it? Do you believe that it is correct? What is NDTV stand on it? So is it like the Katu Satya? It is what it says and everything is factually correct. Do you have facts to prove what is written in the Indian Express? Or do you have statements of both Mr. Sukhbir Sandhu Sahab and Vivek Joshi ji? What does NDTV stand on it?
7: Ma'am, we are media organizations we have also showed what the ECI has said. So we'll take it as a report and we want to see what the ECI has said.
15: Exactly, but what do you believe? So now,
7: we've not investigated, someone, right? So we've not investigated. So we don't know what really is the truth. But the Express has put out a comprehensive investigation and they've also...
15: Investigation with... Vasudha, you've been a journalist for many years. You've done many stories. When you put out an investigation or you put out a story and a...
7: And the ECI has not rebutted that, right? The ECI has not denied it.
15: But you do put in some quotes by either, or you say that this is an off-the-record quote, even when you do a story or you break something about the Congress or the BJP. You also always say that this is an off-the-record, and there are off-the-record discussions after the press conference also, but there was clearly no mention of anything. So,
7: the story is false. The ECI could have said that there's nothing like this that happened, right? They could have said that everybody is on the same page and that there are no dissent notes.
15: अब जितनी मनगढ़ंत कहानी पे जितना बोला जाना चाहिए उतना ईसी ने बोल दिया. बाकी इट्स द ईसीज चॉइस. आई एम नॉट द स्पोक्सपर्सन, बट एज अ वोटर ऑफ इंडिया, एज अ सिटीजन ऑफ इंडिया, एज अ लॉ अबाइडिंग सिटीजन ऑफ 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consequences. Why? Because he had nothing to say, nothing new to show, no proofs, no affidavits, no video recordings or no claims. Pichli baar to ek kitab bhi lekar aaye the general sahab ki, see I have the book, which turned out to be a farce later on. So I want to ask Mr. Gandhi, Who was he threatening? Was he threatening the Supreme Court of India, which explicitly validated the ECI's SIR process under Article 324 on May 27, 2026? Or is he threatening the 100 crore voters of India who have repeatedly rejected his politics of anarchy? Or he was threatening the thousands of honest election officers on ground? Who was he threatening? He today gave us a masterclass in Pappu logic. Okay, dekhi na, he talks about Indira Gandhi's 19...
7: Mr. Bopurai, respond to that, sir.
16: Vasudha, the Chief Election Commissioner, along with the Prime Minister and the Home Minister, are running a criminal enterprise. This is not just about the opposition or the Congress now. It is about every citizen of this country. Now, let me flag three particular issues which the Indian Express investigation has revealed and which has not been rebutted by the ECI. Number one, you have a scenario where a minority chief election commissioner is misrepresenting and masquerading orders under the ECI letterhead or under the ECI authority and issuing directives which are unauthorized and illegal. Section 18 of the flawed 2023 Act says that decision-making must be done by unanimity or prudence dictates by majority. Now, in the case of Form 6, and Form 6 is very critical because Form 6 talks about inclusion of first-time voters, you have a scenario where a form which has statutory force under the 1960 rules, there is an addition which is absolutely uncalled for and preposterous, which is in the nature that were your parents or your grandparents part of the first SIR. Mr. Sandhu, by way of a letter, by way of a noting, to the concerned authority has written that under whose authority or approval have you changed Form 6? There is deafening silence, number one. Number two, the bedrock of the electoral rolls is the ERO, who is ordinarily the sub-divisional magistrate. He is the electoral registration officer. Now, here you have a scenario where the database is being concealed or restricted access is being given by one IT person in the ECI. Let me complete, Vasudha.
7: Adil, I think I'll have to cut you short there. Thank you so much for joining us. There's some breaking news from Patna, and this is with regard to the ongoing political controversy over special intensive revision of electoral rules after there have been questions raised on the working of the ECI. Now, VIP Chief Mukesh Sahni has made a highly controversial statement regarding the Chief Election Commissioner, Gyanesh Kumar. Remember that Mukesh Sahni won, he fought with the opposition. He was part of the Mahagathbandhan. He has said that one crime would be, if only one crime could be pardoned, then he would be shooting Gyanesh Kumar. That's a very problematic statement that he has made. He has in fact given an open threat to kill the CEC in the midst of this political storm over the Election Commission of India. Let's listen into what he said.
17: अंकित कुमार को मैं कहना चाहता हूँ कि सब दिन समय एक तरीका नहीं है, थोड़ा शर्म करो तुम कि देश के संविधान के साथ तुम खिलवाड़ कर रहे हो। अभी अगर हमको अगर एक खून अगर माफ होता ना तो सबसे पहले ज्ञान को गोली मार देते।
7: The VIP chief threatening Gyanesh Kumar there. With that, it's time for a short break. More news and updates on the other side.

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0: The next chapter of the NDTV Golf Pro-Am begins here. Bigger, bolder, teeing off across India. The course of champions, the conversation of leaders, the NDTV AM Green IGPL Golf Pro-Am, tee off 3rd October, Kutub Golf Course, Delhi.
5: The 20th Asian Games are officially underway in Aichi, Nagoya in Japan. 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
10: There is a very public disagreement at the top of the Tata Group once again. And this time it is over who should lead Tata Sons and who ultimately has the authority to decide. We will hear two sharply different interpretations of what has happened, what the law says, and where this battle goes next. Everyone in this country who tracks corporate governance, boardroom politics, India Inc., even politics, will be tracking this gladiatorial contest. Dr. Abhishek Singhvi on the one side, representing the Tata Trust, versus Harish Salve, representing N. Chandrasekaran. We start with Dr. Singh.
11: Here what has happened, unfortunately, is now you cannot have, you know, have this famous movie called Runaway Jury. You can't have a runaway board which decides things with the active disagreement of 66% shareholder, which is your second.
10: Suggested that Chandra's reappointment and the broader push, yes, to list Tata Sons are separate issues. But these are now two major fault lines running through Tata Sons, and Noel Tata has opposed both.
11: Rahul, as I said, it is a very major principle issue, a matter of principle of shareholder owner primacy. It is not about Noel Tata. He's not an individual shareholder. It is not even about Chandra. He's not an individual shareholder. It is about the primacy of a 66% collectivity called a trust. That's the shareholder owner. Now, if you were to accept the principle that a runaway jury, as the film is called, or a runaway board, was to act independently of its 66% owner, then you would have disastrous consequences for corporate governance across the country.
10: How can a board take a decision as fundamental as choosing its chairman against the wishes of a shareholder that owns two-thirds of the company.
12: There are bigger issues at play, and let's not miss the wood for the trees. The Tata Trust people

0: Good evening and welcome. Thanks very much for joining us here on NDTV. I'm Padmaja Joshi, and when there is a story that the entire country is talking about, when it really matters, on that story, the buck stops here. The big question today, are we soon going to see a Jantar Mantar 2.0 loading, this time seeking the resignation of Chief Election Commissioner Gyanesh Kumar? This comes in the wake of an Indian Express report, a day after the newspaper report spoke of how the two election commissioners had repeatedly objected to poll panel steps that would impact the SIR rollout. The entire opposition today is united on one demand, that the CEC Gyanesh Kumar must go, that he should resign. Leading the charge today was Leader of Opposition in the Lok Sabha, Rahul Gandhi, who asserted that what has been investigated by the newspaper only buttresses his point, something that he has been saying since 2024, that there is rampant vote chori taking place across the country. In fact, today he said it's not just vote chori, it's mandate chori, and it's even a subversion of the way in which laws are made. But more importantly, he also advised the CEC to immediately resign and turn approver, because within a few months, everyone who has worked against democracy will have to face the consequences.
1: Uttar Pradesh swings. Sometimes Samajwadi, sometimes BSP, it disappears. Madhya Pradesh, it disappears. Gujarat, it disappears. And this has been a fundamental question for us. We can understand the popularity of a person. We can understand the performance of a government, but we cannot understand how anti-incumbency disappears. If the vote has been destroyed, then our constitution has been destroyed. It no longer has its power. It no longer functions. If our constitution has been destroyed, our laws are illegal, and if our laws are illegal, our institutions are meaningless. This is the first time in independent history that India is sitting in this point, at this point. What are we saying is Mr. Gyanesh Kumar must resign immediately. And I would add to Mr. Gyanesh Kumar, please understand, you're a highly educated person, please understand what is going on here. This thing that you have done is an act against the Indian nation. Deshdrohis are going to get punished. And we already have enough information. Don't worry. Hoga. You will see in the next 2-3 months that Mr. Modi and Mr. Shah will be investigated for this crime. No matter what happens.
0: But the Congress is not the only one gunning for the Chief Election Commissioner. The India Group is preparing to move an impeachment motion against Gyanesh Kumar soon. That should happen within the next 2 weeks. Mahua Moitra today filed a police complaint against him. And the CJP, the Cockroach Janata Party, has announced that they will hit the streets nationwide if the Chief Election Commissioner doesn't quit within the next 48 hours.
2: Rajnaitik drishti se vivek shunya. राजनीतिक दृष्टि से ज्ञान शून्य. राहुल गांधी जी को यह नहीं पता है. यस, ये सही है. एंटी इनकम्बेंसी इज डेफिनेटली इज वेरी कंसिस्टेंट एंड स्ट्रांग अगेंस्ट कांग्रेस. 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
3: 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So targeting chief election commissioner shows only the frustration of oppositions and the demagogue naxals.
4: फ्री एंड फेयर इलेक्शन इंश्योर करने के लिए ज्ञानेश कुमार को अपनी कुर्सी छोड़नी पड़ेगी। अगर 48 घंटे के अंदर इफ विद इन 48 आवर्स ज्ञानेश कुमार डजंट रिजाइन द कॉकरोच जनता पार्टी विल स्टार्ट नेशन वाइड एजुटेशन बिफोर वी सिट इन दिल्ली और बिना ज्ञानेश कुमार की रेजिग्नेशन के हम पीछे नहीं हटेंगे।
0: And those that brings us to some basic questions. Are the center and opposition on a collision course yet again? Will there be another Jantar Mantar type agitation soon? Because the CJP has set a 48-hour deadline. The Youth Congress and the Congress are going to start their protests tomorrow. And most importantly, will Chief Election Commissioner Gyanesh Kumar resign? Let me take that question across to our panel. Joining us is Karan Verma, political analyst. We also have with us senior journalist Ashutosh, Abbas Haider from the Samajwadi Party, and Sanju Verma. That question is to you. Everyone is unanimous in saying one thing: Gyanesh Kumar must go. Will the CEC be asked to resign?
5: You know, Padmaja, let's get one thing very clear. Rahul Gandhi can rave and rant all he wants, but the fact of the matter is that Gyanesh Kumar derives his powers from Article 324, 325 and 326 of the Indian Constitution, point number one. Point number two, this entire narrative that, oh, two of his colleagues, dissented against him. It's routine protocol. In 2009, N. Gopalaswamy dissented against Naveen Chawla. And the dissent note went all the way to Pratibha Patil, who was the then president. The dissent note was dismissed and Naveen Chawla continued to enjoy his position as the chief.
0: Okay, this is not just mere dissent. There is some problem, right? Somebody must answer. It's not just about dissent. Let's talk about facts, Sanju Verma. There is definitely something wrong. There is

0: You can approach the ERO, you can approach the district level electoral officer, the DEO. After that, if you still find that there has been no resolution and you continue to find yourself outside the voting list, then you can approach the High Court, while the rights available to you as an Indian citizen under Article 226 of the Constitution. And after that, there is also the Appellate Tribunal, which has been set up by the Supreme Court in various places where there are logical discrepancies.
1: Which is fair. I know those rights. But the point is that in February, when the ERO found, after the Supreme Court's instructions, that these 97 voters should have been added in February itself, what has the Goa Chief Electoral Officer Sanjay Goyal told the Indian Express today? We apprised the ECI about the cases to be included wherein voters were flagged for logical discrepancies. The call to not include was theirs. But there has to be some mechanism in ECI net to re-include voters at the ERO level. The fact is, madam, whether you accept it or not, there is a fundamental flaw in this software which did not allow for those voters to be added in February. Now you can argue, yes, they can go and file another fresh Form 6 and be included. But why were they not included in February itself? Who has addressed that fundamental flaw in the system?
0: No, I want to make one thing very clear. You can't say, now you will say this. Of course I will say this. And I say this with a lot of responsibility. Forget about the flaws in ECI net. Forget about what the ERO said or the DEO said or the CEO of the Election Commission said. The fact of the matter is, as an Indian citizen, you have the right to file Form 6 along with supporting documents. And if you do that, nobody on the face of green earth can prevent you from having your name inducted as part of the electoral rolls. I want to ask through your channel, 97 people who found themselves not within the electoral rolls and could not cast their vote, did they get an opportunity to fill in Form 6 with supporting documents and upload those documents?
1: Yes, they do now. But let me again ask you back, do you agree today that there is a problem in ECI net? That the ECI net, the software being used to prepare electoral rolls, is not allowing EROs to get valid voters back on once they have been deleted? Yes or no? Can we please settle that question first and then I'll move forward?
0: I think there is... Yeah, so let me make one thing very clear. You know, exceptions never prove the norm. If you are talking about 97 voters, my question back to you is, why did these 97 voters not take the opportunity to fill in Form 6? Why did these 97 voters not approach the ERO, not approach the DEO, not use the rights granted to them via Article 226 of the Constitution?
1: Has Riti I'm asking you a question, you're asking me a question. Who's going to add these 97 people? We keep questioning each other. But aapko bhi to jawab dena hai, ma'am. Somebody has to answer. Today, if the BJP is defending this software, is defending the process, they need to answer why were these 90s. Sure, you can say, "Bhai, I have grabbed your property. Now you have the right to go to court." But my question is not that. My question is, why have you grabbed my property? Sure, of course, I have the right to go to court. Sure, of course, I can fill in forms and get myself included.
0: Padmaja, you can't ask a question and not allow me to finish. There is a very fundamentally wrong problem with the comparison that you're making. Ye 97 voters ki property kisi ne hathiyai nahi. I want to ask Ritika Chopra, who carried out the hit job in Indian Express, did she connect with these 97 voters and ask them, did any of them approach the DRO? Did any of them approach the district level officer? Did any of them approach the Chief Election Commission? Did any of them approach the Appellate Tribunal in Goa? Did any of them use their rights wide Article 226 granted to them, bina puri baat jane, simply carrying out a hit job and saying, oh wow, she's done a great job and let's amplify it. I'm sorry, that is not how it works.
1: I think we should evaluate this story on merit, whether it's a hit job or not. That's more of a political statement. I still want to understand whether there is a problem with the software. Okay, that's for you to say, it's a political statement. But a problem in the software, Ashutosh, to extrapolate it as vote chori. Now, Sanju Verma will not accept that there is a problem. There clearly is, if EROs are writing to the center and saying, we are unable to include eligible voters. But does this show vote?

0: chori is the fundamental question, because now that is the political narrative today. That is what Rahul Gandhi is saying, that these people will never be allowed to vote. That is also not true. And the Indian Express report says that in its very last line, they say these people can take a fresh Form 6 and they can register themselves as a voter. Ashutosh.
1: Hey, Padmaja, why they should take Form 6 and register themselves? Why?
0: When because the they local, deserve the right to vote.
1: Local electoral officer has was convinced that these are the eligible voters. That means the entire process was already done. So when the entire process was done, the appellate was already done, then the local state commission was convinced that these are the eligible voters, these are the valid voters, and their names should be included. So why we are going back? Ki they should fill Form 6, they should form this, all that. Why? Why? This is, I'll tell you what happened February 18. This is not only the Goa. In February 18, Deputy Election Commissioner sitting in Delhi, Sanjay Kumar, wrote to Khanna, Seema Khanna, DG IT. EROs, AEROs have powers 21-21A to take corrective action. In any case, IT system cannot block necessary action as per the direction of the Supreme Court. Please facilitate the desired action to publish ER as per the decision taken by EROs. Deputy Election Commissioner sitting in Delhi, giving orders and instructions, and it is not being followed. Now, why the BJP spokesperson is saying they should form six, they should go this. Why? When Deputy Election Commissioner orders are not followed, nothing can anything be more brazen and blatant?
0: Because this is a software problem. Is this a software problem, or is it a grand conspiracy problem to cut off only 97 people from the road?
1: No. Hello. Who said the software problem? That means the Deputy Election Commissioner sitting in Delhi did not know that there is a software problem. Everything was copied back to Seema Khanna, the DG IT. She should have come back, replied, there is a problem in the software. Problem was sorted. Did she write anything back? No. No reply. When Indian Express asked her, questioned the questioner, no reply. Why we are assuming that there is a problem with this? I am aghast. Forget about the election officer in Goa. The senior person, the Deputy Election Commissioner, comes next to the election commissioners. Next to him. He was, and then you know what happened? When this Sanjay Kumar went on leave, a senior Deputy Election Commissioner appointed Mr. Garg. He changed the roster. He changed the work distribution and removed Sanjay Kumar. What was the motive behind?
0: Okay, we'll come to
1: when the
0: they wrote to the cabinet secretary, but we'll come to that in just a second, because I really want to focus on one specific fact. Otherwise, people keep going round in circles. Karan Verma,
1: Let me complete. 5 seconds.
0: See, okay, but on
1: when
0: Goa,
1: Sanjay yes. Kumar was removed from his duties, then Sandhu and Joshi realized this is going too far. And then they wrote to the cabinet secretary. Then they wrote to the cabinet secretary. So those who are giving us gyan ki nahi to form 6 bhar dena chahiye, all this karna chahiye, they are basically, obviously, they are not talking facts.
0: Okay, Karan Verma, this is not just about one benign problem of AROs being locked out. This is more systemic. And if even a deputy commissioner's word is not being taken by the head of IT, Seema Khanna, then how can we guarantee that anything is sacrosanct anymore?
2: No, Padmaja, I think this is stretching it way too far. And Ashutosh ji didn't answer the basic question that you asked. Does this extrapolate to vote chori? I mean, you can nitpick on certain errors, certain malfunctions within any institution. But does that mean there is a grand conspiracy being hatched, and that's the reason why Congress is losing election after election, as this is made out to be? So we need to be very careful here. You are within your right, and everybody is within their ambit to say that there are certain things where the Election Commission needs to up their game. But is there a systemic thing happening? I don't think so. It is one of the most decorated institutions, still conducting elections across 11 lakh booths at a point of time across 96 crore citizens. It's a marvel in the world. Everybody looks up to the Election Commission of India. Now, do they make errors every now and then? Yes, they must be making some errors. But as far as the SIR is concerned, is it not true that it was upheld by the Supreme Court? And even while the West Bengal elections were happening, and everybody is now saying in the opposition, take back the West Bengal elections, let's have another election there. Was the Supreme Court not allocating appellate tribunals, asking the government to set them up? Yes, all appeals could not have been disposed at that point of time. That was a lacuna. Ideally, in an ideal world, robust world, this should have happened.
0: No, but how do we know it's a lacuna? You are calling it a lacuna. Sanju Verma is calling it a lacuna. Ashutosh is calling it a conspiracy. And if it's 97 in Goa, maybe it's 9700 in some other place. Who's to know?
2: So that's what I'm saying, Padmaja. Here is a Congress party that has never been elected to any state after 2012. After 2012, they've never been re-elected to a state that they won. They've always been victims of anti-incumbency. So from 2012, it's the conspiracy of different governments, different election commissions that they never get elected to power. I mean, what sort of an alibi is this? Let's accept it that these parties have failed to win the mandate of the people rather than putting everything on the election commission.
0: Karan Verma, can it be denied? Because nobody has come out clean on that there are flaws in the system. What happened in Goa is just one part. Now let me come to what happened with Form 6, right? In Form 6, in July this year, you had one question added saying that it should be linked to your parents and grandparents' SIR. Now you have in May, Mr. Joshi, warning on file that Form 6 could not be changed in this manner without the government amending the rules. And then on August 13, Mr. Sandhu put on record that it is unauthorized and illegal. And nobody is answering for it. Somebody has got to answer. What happened with these objections, Karan Verma? Were they eventually resolved? That question is still there despite two deputy election commissioners objecting to it. Why?
2: So, Padmaja, it's a part and parcel of the game. I mean, two election commissions can have an objection to a certain thing. It's in the end, it's consensus. That's what happens in every institution, right? And if there is an illegality, now if someone has stuck down saying that there is a government amendment that is required, it needs to stand the scrutiny of the courts in that case. I mean, we can't sit and, speculate over something that's happening behind closed doors just because Indian Express has very carelessly, and I want to put this on record, Padmaja, just give me 10 seconds. Very carelessly, the Indian Express has leaked this information out, and Indian Express has a whole litany of careless reporting. I must put that also on record, right from the army coup in 2012, where they lost all credibility. And post that, whether it be Rafael, Hindenburg, they've been so careless in their reporting, giving out half facts without getting to the bottom of the issue.
0: Several things have been stitched together to suggest a pattern. Ashutosh, I'm coming to you, Abbas, Haider and Sanju Verma.
1: No, I'm sure Election Commission will take Indian Express to the court with some $1 billion damages claimed. I'm sure they will do this. If not, then the BJP and their supporters will go to the court and will lodge a suit over there. I'm sure. I'm very, very convinced about it.
0: I want to just take 10 seconds to point out how last time Ashutoshji wanted Rahul Gandhi arrested. Now he's suggesting to the Election Commission that they should sue Indian Express for $1 billion. Obviously, you're no well-wisher of Indian Express, but go on in a lighter way.
1: See, yes. Padmaja, I'm saying it very seriously because this is about damaging the credibility of entire electoral process. That means damaging the image of Indian democracy globally. So the damages has to be in billions, not in trillions, at least in billions. Let's see the irony of the situation. I can understand why Karan Verma and others are defending it. Mr. Joshi on 4th April writes, for over a year, got no agenda before and minutes after. No agenda before and minutes after. Can anything be more serious than this? Now, Election Commission, all three are equal. Only 2+1, the majority can decide. But Ganesh Kumar was so emboldened, so encouraged that nobody can do anything to him. So no agenda was put before that, before these two gentlemen. And no minutes after. So when the minutes were not given after, that means there was no signature.
2: Can I make a small
1: interjection? You know what I'm saying? When the minutes were not...
0: Okay, so he was riding roughshod. Let Sanju Verma respond to that. Just a second, Karan Verma. Let Sanju Verma respond to that. That the CEC was riding roughshod over his colleagues.
3: You know, Padmaja, I want to make one thing very clear. In the last couple of years, Gyanesh Kumar has been viciously maligned. And when he invited the Congress party and the opposition repeatedly, last year, this year, if you have any problem, let's resolve it. But you need to provide facts and I will give a rebuttal. Rahul Gandhi did not rise to the occasion because he knows that his facts are opaque, they are vacuous. I want to say one thing. So what if two colleagues of Gyanesh Kumar dissented? In 2009, there were 237 petitions filed against the then CEC Naveen Chawla. The matter went all the way to the President Pratibha Patil and she dismissed those petitions. In 2012, there were 468 petitions filed against the then Chief Election Commissioner, a man called V.S. Sampath. The matter again went to Pratibha Patil, the president. She dismissed it. But I fail to understand if now there are two or three colleagues of Gyanesh Kumar who have dissented, which is routine protocol, why make a mountain out of a molehill? And my final point. It is so convenient of the Indian Express and Ritika Chopra to talk about the 97 voters who did not vote in Goa. 4.5 lakh voters were deleted by the Karnataka Election Commission. The Congress won Karnataka, the BJP lost. Did we cry foul? No. Okay. 16 lakh voters were deleted in Telangana. The Congress won and BJP lost.
0: Okay. So you're saying this is just process. I want to take this question to Abbas Haider. Just a second, because there's breaking news also coming in. The Election Commission has issued a statement about ECI Net, exactly what we are talking about whether this is a grand plan or it is only a software glitch. They said ECI Net is a decentralized platform designed in accordance with the Representation of People's Act 1950 and the instructions issued by ECI from time to time. As per law, BLOs, AEROs, EROs, DEOs and CEOs can perform their statutory functions on this platform with their unique ID and password. Nobody else can perform their statutory function on ECI Net, including any other officer of ECI, in order to ward off malicious attempts to hack ECI Net, which were to the tune of 68 lakhs just on counting day of the general elections. The cyber security of ECI Net is provided by ECI. They are saying we have decentralized it, Abbas Haider, and more importantly, all of these dissent notes that have become the meat of this story, Sanju Verma says, it is only a part of the process. Everyone dissents. Against the Sensation also there were dissent notes. What's new?
4: Padmaja ji, there is a bigger picture. First of all, let me tell you that the Election Commission was made into a multi-member commission in 1993. After that, in fact, Mr. T.N. Session was commissioner, Chief Election Commissioner prior to that. The Supreme Court of India gave a decision in 1995. Padmaja ji, we must understand that the Section 18 of CEC Act 2023 clearly states that the decisions made by the Election Commission of India must be unanimous. And if in case they are not unanimous, there must be a decision made by majority. Now, here we have seen that the decision has been made by majority, which is totally illegal and against the constitution. And Sanju Verma was continuously talking about that Gyanesh Kumar has... Gyanesh Kumar has not derived his rights from the constitution. No, he has not derived any rights from the constitution. The Election Commission of India has derived its rights from the constitution, and the Election Commission of India consists of the Chief Election Commissioner and two Election Commissioners. Now, behaving in an arbitrary way, Chief Election Commissioner has proved that he has been working for his, maybe for his political masters.
0: How?
4: Now, it is not just, I'm not saying he should resign. He should not only resign, but it is a criminal, it is the biggest crime committed against the democracy of our country.
0: But Abbas Haider, how does that prove that elections
4: No,
0: were
4: I'm
0: stolen.
4: Not talking gibberish.
3: No, I'm not going to listen to this nonsense.
0: No, please let's not.
3: I'm not going to
0: say
4: that
0: in which state
4: you
0: were elections stolen.
4: One particular
0: all of this, no, I'm telling all of this, you are right in pointing out. How does this extrapolate to elections being stolen? Can you explain that?
4: I'm telling you, madam, an electoral roll is not an Excel sheet. It is a right of citizen. You know, it is not just an Excel sheet. See, there have been dozens of decisions which has been arbitrary taken by Election Commission or Chief Election Commissioner of India, and that are illegal, unconstitutional. First of all, those decisions must be overturned.
0: But those
4: decisions must be made public as soon as
0: possible. Those decisions are arbitrary. I will give you that, but उससे इलेक्शन कैसे चुराए गए ये एक एग्जांपल दीजिए कि ज्ञानेश जी ने उनको दरकिनार करके ये फैसला लिया जिसकी वजह से हरियाणा का चुनाव बीजेपी जीत गई
4: it's not just about Haryana, Bengal or Bihar. See, whatever decision have been taken by the Election Commission of India, they should be made public to safeguard the sanctity of the institution. Okay. Now, if they, those decisions are made public, we will come to know.
0: Okay, very quickly, Karan Verma wants to respond. Then I want to put out some data. I'm coming back to you, Sanjeev Verma. Karan Verma.
2: Just one important fact, Padmaja. It should be known to everyone. Every single

0: decision by the election commission cannot come into force till it doesn't have the signature of all three election commissioners. Isliye anyone who is saying that this was arbitrary, illegal is wrong. It had the signature of all three. So there is unanimity. Now, if deep inside they were not agreeing, but they agreed to sign, ideally those two commissioners should have spoken up and not signed the document. Every single decision is out there in public domain with all three signatures. That is the law. So Abbas Haider ji, aisi baatein mat kiya kariye TV pe. Please.
1: Abbas Haider.
2: Are sir, there has been dissent. No, आप कहां पे लिखा है there have been, आप मुझे बताइए. 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
1: 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So if today you are saying that all decisions taken by the election commission are illegal because the deputy election commissioners did not agree, that is not possible. Is that what you are saying, Karan Verma?
0: Exactly. They have signed on every single decision. It
1: cannot. Okay, Ashutosh, please respond to that. But before that, I want to show you a little bit of data, because the larger worry and the larger issue being taken up today is that of vote chori. Now, there were a couple of elections that have been quoted not just by the Congress party, but various opposition parties. Let's take just two of these examples which have happened in the recent past. One is of Bihar and the other one is of West Bengal. Now, when we talk about West Bengal, there were total 49 seats where the SIR deletions were higher than the win margin. BJP won 26 of these, TMC won 21, and others won 2 of these seats, which means it was almost even. These seats where the SIR deletions are higher than the win margin. Now let's take a look at Bihar. What happened over there? There were a total of 11 seats where these deletions surpassed the victory margin. The NDA won 5, India won 5, and others won 1, which means actually if you combine all the non-BJP parties, they won more seats than the BJP in this case. And by the way, Ashutosh, this is something that has been acknowledged by the Indian Express report itself. They have said in the case of West Bengal, the SIR was most deeply contested in West Bengal. There was no evidence of its role in the election outcome. Of the 294 seats that went to polls, in 49, the SIR deletions exceeded victory margin and these spoils were evenly shared. So Indian Express is literally saying that it had no effect on the results. Ashutosh.
3: Let me first respond to Karan Verma.
1: Yes.
4: Can I please come in?
3: The Indian Express report.
1: One at a time, please.
3: Indian Express report, as you quoted on West Bengal. October 25, Sandhu writes, let us orders in ECI's name without commission's approval. April 16, Sandhu again writes, official communication issued without commission's approval.
0: But why
3: April 16, Joshi writes, officers on foreign trip without commission's approval. April 24, Joshi writes, no official Joshi communication without commission's approval. Now, there's a whole list of it.
0: Ashutosh ji, one minute. Okay.
3: What you are talking is a law of the land. What Ganesh Kumar was doing was issuing decrees. He was violating laws. Openly by violating laws. I didn't disturb. He was violating laws. Like
1: sir,
3: a dictator,
1: how
3: he
1: does
3: was
1: it
3: issuing
1: have decrees. Any kind of an effect on the election outcome? The examples that you quoted, how did those impact elections?
3: Padmaja, first let's discuss how Ganesh Kumar was dealing with the entire issue. He was not taking these two gentlemen in confidence. No agenda was placed before him. Neither the minutes were placed before him.
1: But that sir, we are talking about two separate things. You're talking about lack of coordination or so administrative dissonance within the CEC, or what is being called in the paper a great rupture. How is that affecting the election outcome is my question. Because aaj log keh rahe hain vote chori ho gayi. Meri aapki ban nahi rahi is one thing. But kya hum election chura rahe hain is quite another thing.
3: Padmaja, let's talk about this first. This is more serious. Forget about elections. I'm only saying is election, Ganesh Kumar being a chief election commissioner was behaving like a dictator, and this is what these two gentlemen has complained to the cabinet secretary, that decisions were taken, they were not even informed.
1: So but that is not the reason why his resignation is not being sought for being unilateral. His resignation is being sought for vote chori. Vote chori kaise hui? Ganesh ji ne baki do election commissioners ko bataya nahi. But vote chori kaise hui?
3: That's a digressing the main issue. Even Mr. Sandhu has written that the Supreme Court was told that 16 lakh voters has to be deleted. And he's asking, who authorized this?
0: Suggestions.
3: Okay. Sandhu was asking,
1: Karan Verma. Karan Verma respond, then Sanju Verma. I wonder if she's back. I think we've lost connection with her.
0: What Ashutosh ji is very conveniently and very tactfully doing is, he's picking up on disagreements and framing them as illegal decrees. It cannot possibly proceed until and unless it has the signature of all three. Ashutosh ji, I'm talking law here. कोई भी ऑर्डर कोई भी डिक्री बिना तीनों के साइन के नहीं जा सकती इसलिए अगर इतनी डिसोनेंस थी दे शुड हैव रेज्ड इट लाउड एंड क्लियर टेकन अ स्टैंड दैट वी विल नॉट साइन इट
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4: 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There were two dissenting notes. There were 14 dissent notes in 10 months. Mudde ki baat ye hai that kya vote chori hui? And I say no. Because my simple logic is this. Jo log aaj Ganesh Kumar par ungliyan utha rahe hain, how is it that they have no problem when TN Session did not get along with his colleague, GVG Krishnamurti? The same cabal that is today maligning Ganesh Kumar said, Vajiva, TN Session is such a great reformer. He's such a great crusader. Have we forgotten? A man called M.S. Gill was the chief election commissioner from 2001 to 2006. And the Congress rewarded him, making him the Minister for Sports and Youth Affairs in 2008. Okay. Did anyone ask the Congress party, why did you reward M.S. Gill? Did anyone ask the Congress party, wait a minute, why was TN Session given a ticket to contest from Gandhinagar? Did anyone ask, why is it that the Congress ruled Madhya Pradesh for 43 years, it ruled Gujarat for 25 years non-stop, it ruled Tamil Nadu for 20 years non-stop, it ruled Goa for 18 years non-stop, it was in power in Bihar for 30 years non-stop.
1: Okay.
4: Nobody ever said that the Congress is stealing votes. The moment Congress started losing elections, this entire narrative that Loktantra khatre mein hai, Ganatantra khatre mein hai, Ganesh Kumar is a handmaiden of the BJP, and Padmaja, my final point, to the likes of Mahua Moitra, who said that Ganesh Kumar is Chor Kumar. Mahua Moitra, you are the same person
1: who
4: sold her parliamentary login and password for a bottle of Chanel perfume.
1: Okay, this is not about individuals. Let me say this with great clarity. मुद्दा ये भी है कि वोट चोरी हुई कि नहीं और मुद्दा ये भी है अबाउट द वर्किंग ऑफ द इलेक्शन कमीशन एंड इफ देर आर डेप्यूटी इलेक्शन कमिश्नर्स हु आर रेजिंग क्वेश्चंस दोज 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Thanks very much, all gentlemen, and Sanju Verma for joining me. Moving on to the next big focus tonight, the showdown that continues over the unfortunate death of IIT Bombay student Sahil Vakode. Now, the September 18 exam hall CCTV is out. We broke it yesterday on the Buck Stops here. And what this has done is to show the unfortunate sequence of events where Sahil was seen handing over an object which was lying on his lap. Professor Dula noticing that he is looking at something, and eventually Sahil being asked to leave the room. But despite all of this, the politics around this issue refuses to show signs of dying down. In fact, as we speak, Sahil's parents have now decided to sit on dharna. They are demanding the arrest of Professor Dula. The Congress has also now joined issue with the family. They have decided to support the family. The Youth Congress protested in their favor. Rahul

0: Gandhi also in the morning spoke to the family, but the question now is this about justice or is this about politics? In fact, the family has also now asked for a CBI investigation into the entire case. Remember, this matter had been handed over to the Mumbai Crime Branch. They have already asked for Professor Dula to be brought in for questioning. The big questions that now remain is, will Sahil finally get justice or will this get mired in politics? Joining us now live from Mumbai is Sahil Dula's father. We also have political analyst Dr. Anand Ranganathan and Suraj Yengde, assistant professor at the University of Pennsylvania. But I want to first ask, I want to ask Sahil's father, sir, सबसे पहले जो आप यहाँ पर धरने पे बैठे हैं, आपकी मांग क्या है? क्योंकि एक सीसीटीवी का फुटेज बाहर आया है जिसमें कुछ दिख रहा है कि शायद साहिल के हाथ में कुछ था. क्या कहेंगे आप उसके बारे में?
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2: Padmaja, I think the focus on Sahil's parents has to be considered primarily. We need to look at what they are proposing and what transpired between the child and the parents, and they've been in conversation for several months. In this case, I think we should not limit this issue to just one person. I think that's the whole, the crumb of this whole issue is not Sahil or Dula. You know, there's an entire system that's working here, and that's the position people like me and many others are taking. Now, if we just focus on those kind of, and I'm slightly disturbed, Padmaja, that it is certainly heartening to see that people are coming out and supporting, but there's also an entire industry of falsified factory that has come out with their own claims, which are not true. Lots of doctored tweets and videos are coming outside, and which is essentially saying that despite a life that has been lost, or we have a sympathy to that life lost, but you know, it comes with the reservations of our own kinds, i.e. don't make this a caste issue. Don't make this an XYZ issue. Then our solidarities can come forward. And still we see this is a very pathetic nature of this unconstituted faculty forum at IIT, where these hounds of dominant caste faculties have just come together to protect their own kind. That really sees that there is a culture of impunity that they want to establish. And it can continue in this.
0: Dr. Ranganathan, culture of impunity.
3: Good evening, Padmaja, and good evening to my fellow panelists. Look, there are a couple of things here, but first, I completely agree with my fellow panelists, as it is beyond heartrending to even see the visuals of the parents. I can only guess what they were going through. It is beyond even any person's thinking that something like this has happened, this incalculable tragedy, and we are looking at the words, at the decisions of the people who are still grieving as something which is etched in stone. Obviously, we all know this in our families. Whenever tragedy happens, one has to respect what has happened. So I'm in complete solidarity with whatever the parents are feeling of this is incalculable tragedy. Be that as it may, I want to talk on two issues, and here I would like to take the association of my good friend and scholar, Dr. Suraj, by asking a simple question. If he was a student and there was caste discrimination that happened by his teacher in his college, would he have registered a complaint to the SCST cell of the college, yes or no?
2: No, Anand. Unfortunately, I would not, because I know that I have gotten through into this kind of gates of this ivory tower with so much difficulty that even though I face discrimination, I am afraid to bring it up because I don't know what are the consequences going to look like. I don't know if the justice system is going to serve to me. So I will just, I'll just stay silent. Unfortunately, I should take the course of law, but Anand, I wouldn't do that because I don't want to risk all the years of sacrifice that I put into it.
3: Well, I respect your decision, but you do realize that if you do not make a complaint, which is what the deceased student did not against Professor Dula, and now it is being alleged that for 3 months the caste discrimination was going on by the professor, how on earth are we going to solve that a case when the complaint was not made by the complainant or the victim? You see what I mean? So here is where, when you say do not dismiss the caste angle, the first thing any invigilation or any investigating authority would look at was that when you are alleging caste discrimination that has been happening for the last 3 months by this professor, and there is an SCST cell, bona fide cell, which is a constitutional obligation of IIT Bombay, and not a single complaint has ever been registered against this professor on caste discrimination or caste vilification. Do you see where I'm getting at?
0: Dr. Yengde.
2: Anand, I think, the legal juridical procedures are something, I appreciate. And I also see where you're trying to get at. But just look at the situation of a student who has got into IITB, who was also mentoring his first years, as somebody who is extraordinarily talented, also going through, life and comes from a very small town. You can see his parents, right? They really are, they're not prepared for this kind of world and their only child. Now, Sahil, just to kind of put myself in Sahil's shoes, or even Padmaja, you and Anand can also put, just see when we are intimidated into a situation where, we really need to act upon it. I mean, sorry to put this back on you, Padmaja, but so many times you may have come across the sexist behaviors and the atrocious kind of patriarchy that you have suffered. How many times have you gone to the courts, or how many times have you gone or knocked the doors? There is a way that you want to deal with it, because mm-hmm. That justice is not really going to conserve. Having said that, what matters here is that person who is responsible now allegedly for the death of Sahil, he has a track record of discriminating against the scheduled caste students. And one of that was someone who actually filed a complaint who was his own student in Bombay High Court, and he had to get it quashed. And so what we need to do here is to, if our empathy has to really extend, it should extend not with the reservations that will make justice look blur. What we ought to do here is to really see, have a sympathetic lens to say, we will support this, but let's also look at the history of such statistical violence that takes place on campus. That's all I'm saying.
0: Dr. Ranganathan.
3: No, I'm very glad that this is perhaps the only occasion where we are actually debating this and all three of us are making reasoned arguments while respecting, be it may, differing points of views of each other. Let me add to that. Number one, the fact is that the same professor, in fact, counseled when he became the dean or after became the dean, he wrote an email saying that it is strictly forbidden to even insinuate anything or anybody on the basis of caste. In fact, don't even disclose your rank or how you got it, lest your caste may be predicted. So here is somebody who has gone to the other extreme of avoiding caste discrimination. And, the case that you mentioned, this is the first time hearing of it, Professor, so I don't know about this. There is not a single professor who has alleged that Professor Dula carried out caste discrimination or was a casteist. But also to add to that, what you say, while I respect your decision of not complaining when you are at the receiving end of casteism, but Padmaja herself knows that in any organization, there are now, for example, Vishakha guidelines. Now, you can complain to the authorities, your complaint will be dealt anonymously. But if you do not complain, and then something happens that your lawyer comes and says, well, this has been happening for 3 months. I'm sorry, that will not be taken to with.
0: And also, Dr. Yengde, aren't we ignoring the elephant in the room, which is the CCTV footage for the longest time? And this is the most conclusive piece of evidence, if I can call it that, where you can see that there is definitely some object which is being handed over and the child leaves the room. How can that be ignored? And I'm not even at this point prejudicing anything, but simply to say, can the arrest of a professor be sought till the time somebody decides what was that object that was in Sahil's lap?
3: So let me just expand on that, if I may. This is just part of what proof you require to decide one way or the other. For example, after the question sheet or the answer sheet was apprehended, the object was apprehended, the student accompanied the professor outside. We don't have the footage of that. The professor took the student to the HOD where the deliberation happened. There was a witness. We don't have footage of that. So we don't know what actually transpired there. The case that has been made against the professor, that evidence might answer that one way or the other. So this doesn't answer that. What this also says is that there is a rule, which is a very strange rule of IIT Bombay. In fact, it's a guideline. So it is not an absolute, set in stone rule that if an invigilator catches a student cheating, you apprehend the phone,
2: right.
3: You apprehend the answer sheet, and you provide a new answer sheet. Now, we know it says should. So it is not written in stone that you must. Maybe Professor Dula asked. I don't know. I can't hear the audio. Maybe he asked, do you want an answer sheet? I don't know.
0: Okay.
3: But the fact is clearly the student was not given an answer sheet. Now, what to make of that? We don't know. So when you say that on the basis of this evidence, we can decide one way or the other, I'm afraid I can't.
0: No, 100%. That is the whole point, that we cannot decide at this point one way or the other. So at this point, either to declare guilt on the part of Professor Dula or to declare his innocence, isn't it too premature? To seek his arrest right now while an investigation is underway, is that not violative of the principle of natural justice as well? I will leave that to your judgment. Thanks very much, both gentlemen, for this very calm and reasonable discussion on an extremely sensitive and sad issue. Thanks for watching.

0: सुबह।
1: वाओ मामा, क्या स्वाद है।
0: अरे मेरे राजा।
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0: The 20th Asian Games are officially underway in Aichi, Nagoya in Japan. 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
0: The next chapter of the NDTV Golf Pro-Am begins here. Bigger, bolder, teeing off across India. The course of champions, the conversation of leaders, the NDTV AM Green IGPL Golf Pro-Am, tee off 3rd October, Kotub Golf Course, Delhi.
6: There is a very public disagreement at the top of the Tata Group once again. And this time it is over who should lead Tata Sons and who ultimately has the authority to decide. We will hear two sharply different interpretations of what has happened, what the law says,

0: Good evening. You're watching India Matters. I'm Vishnu Shom. A quick look at the headlines. The Election Commission dissent storm turns political. The leader of the opposition, Rahul Gandhi, targets the centre, says that the poll body chief, Gyanesh Kumar, is protected by those sitting at the top and asks, why is the BJP not hit by anti-incumbency? A day after CCTV video of the IIT confrontation is released, Sahil's parents go on hunger strike. The Schedule Cast's national body seeks the closed-circuit television footage and also an action-taken report. IIT alumni write to the director. They want an impartial probe. After Jamui news of an assault horror from Bihar Samastipur, a minor is molested in full public view. The incident filmed by attackers. Amid national outrage, a Bihar minister makes shocking remarks. He says such incidents also happened in America and in Japan. Trump welcomes Xi to the White House in a lavish state visit. Four key issues on the agenda: trade, tariff, Taiwan, and AI. Sam Altman calls for global artificial intelligence standards at the United Nations and says that AI must work for people amidst unprecedented threats. Now these remarks come, he highlights the need for international cooperation. Well, on the show this evening, two of India's three election commissioners and a paper trail of dissent. An Indian Express investigation says Sukhbir Singh Sandhu and Vivek Joshi objected at least 14 times in 10 months to decisions taken in the commission's name without their knowledge. On voter enrollment, deletions and electoral data, the Congress has called it Gyanesh Gate. They want the Chief Election Commissioner Gyanesh Kumar out. Rahul Gandhi has called it treason. The commission insists every final decision, including on the SIR, was unanimous, the special intensive revision. But the two commissioners at the heart of the storm have yet to speak out. And right now, their silence perhaps speaks volumes. Also up on the show, the Chinese President Xi Jinping is in Beijing this week on his first state visit to Washington since 2015. The stakes could hardly be higher. It's a second face-off meeting this year with Trump after Trump's state visit to Beijing. What's it all about? We'll break it down on what is one of the most important visits in recent times. But first, the story making headlines across India. It's being called Gyanesh Gate. Inside the Election Commission, the incredible rift exposed by the Indian Express. Well, what is it all about? Well, two of the three election commissioners, Sukhbir Singh Sandhu and Vivek Joshi, have reportedly lodged formal objections at least 14 times over a period of 10 months. They're saying that major decisions were taken in the full commission's name without their knowledge. The two commissioners reportedly recorded their dissent. These notes against changes to Form 6, what is Form 6? The form that first-time voters must fill out, calling those changes unauthorized and illegal. That is what they are reported to have said. They also reportedly objected to the commission's IT head restricting field officers' access to ECINET, which is the poll panel's technology backbone. Mr. Sandhu reportedly questioned who had allowed West Bengal authorities to appeal against voters already restored to the rolls by judicial tribunals. Remember that important election has just happened. This left 3.8 million appeals pending. The report also highlighted a Goa case in which 97 voters found eligible by local registration officers after a Supreme Court ordered hearing were nonetheless excluded. The Congress now says that this is Gyanesh Gate. Rahul Gandhi has alleged that the BJP, the RSS, the EC committed treason by organizing what they say is vote chori. Jairam Ramesh has alleged that the Chief Election Commissioner acted as an enforcer for the Home Minister and the Prime Minister, and the Home Minister were both aware of the Chief Election Commissioner's actions. Mallikarjun Kharge has asked whether the Rajya Sabha chairperson will now act on the April 24th notice issued earlier from 73 opposition MPs seeking the CEC's removal very, very quickly indeed. So these are very, very big developments. But in the name of balance and in the name of what the election commission has said, let's bring you a counter. This is what the EC is now saying on these reports of internal dissent. They've said that the election commission operates as a multi-member body. Written notes and observations are standard. There is an ongoing practice designed to ensure transparency. In other words, dissent is fine. It's an ongoing activity. It's all on a piece of paper or on emails, evidently. All official orders carry full legal sanction. Queries raised during draft stages are normal. Such queries aimed at safeguarding voter rights, that's completely acceptable, is what the EC says. That there are differing observations, which are a normal part of deliberations. All officers are authorized to give suggestions. They've highlighted a few notes. They say in this news report, which only gives one part of the picture, the commission took 40 new initiatives recently. All decisions were unanimously passed. So those are a couple of the important points that the election commission has actually mentioned. Well, joining us now, Shazia Ilmi, national spokesperson of the BJP, Bhavya Narasimha Murthy, national spokesperson of the Congress Party, Avishkar Singh, the advocate in the Supreme Court, and Khushbu Jain, advocate as well. But thank you all very much for being with us. In fact, let me quickly come across first to you, Shazia. And I think the big question which is asked and which people really want to know is this. If two commissioners have been kept in the dark, right? If two commissioners have been kept in the dark, can any SIR decision, and this is the key bit, still be called legally valid? Shazia?
1: Yeah, good evening, Vishnu, to you and to all the fellow panelists and to all your viewers. So first of all, no, it cannot be. But can they be kept in the dark? And if indeed they have a dissension or dissent, they have very many options because it is primus inter pares, as in first among equals, which is what a chief election commissioner is supposed to be. They all have equal powers and it's one member, one vote. And that is how it works. Now, my contention, my issue with the entire matter is that while the report is there for everybody to see and has created such a hoo-ha-ha, the fact of the matter is that from Election Commission, there is a clarification. I presume it is in concurrence with the opinion of all the three members of Election Commission. So we are going by what the report

0: this, I think that every right to either write to the president earlier and speak up. The fact of the matter is somebody has leaked that particular.
1: But Shazia, let me interrupt. I will give you time to respond to this. Sure. Is it not shocking that in what could be the biggest story since Beaufort's, the two election commissioners at the center of this have not responded? They have not denied anything which has been said so far.
0: So did they raise objections to the note written by election commission? They have not done that either, by the same logic.
1: But why aren't they on record saying that they back every decision?
0: They have also not raised objections to the clarification by Election Commission, which clearly says that everything has been unanimous, all the decisions.
1: All right, Bhavya, would you like to respond?
0: Attributing it all to one newspaper report.
1: Okay, Bhavya, is that good enough that they've not spoken, therefore one cannot assume that one knows what exactly they mean? But the other way of looking at this is that this potentially, everything that's been reported so far indicates that the process of credible elections has been undermined. For example, on SIR, because the allegations suggest that the way in which names were added or deleted could have had a fundamental impact potentially on the conduct of these elections. So my question is this, Bhavya, on the silence of the two election commissioners, how would you respond to what Shazia says when she says that you cannot assume that their silence is golden?
2: Shazia actually trivialized the newspaper report, which actually stated facts that 14 times over the past 10 months, two commissioners who are equal when it comes to taking decisions to the chief election commissioner have raised objections. And the fact that the chief election commissioner has bypassed his colleagues and he has centralized the control, and a lot of decisions that were made, these two commissioners did not agree with it, including 16 lakh votes where the government had, chief election commission has raised, legal objections to include 16 lakh voters in West Bengal. The election commissioners were not aware of it. We still don't know who authorized that among the three. Now tell me that West Bengal elections were fair. 16 lakh votes. Shazia, do you even understand the depth of this?
0: Yeah, I want to come to you. Yeah, now that you asked me.
2: No, let me finish. Let me finish, Shazia. Don't speak over me.
0: But I want to answer that.
2: Don't speak over me. I'll give you your chance.
1: Go ahead, Bhavya, go ahead.
2: When it comes to your party, you have betrayed this country. You have destroyed the democracy of this country. This vote story, we are not going to let you get away with this.
1: But Bhavya, that's your prerogative to make these points. Why don't you also reflect, Bhavya, on what the election commission has said, right?
2: Okay.
1: What the election commission has said, that all decisions are taken in consonance when all three people agree. They have said that what has been revealed are just parts of conversations, not the entire bit. And also if there is dissent, these are the three major points. Dissent is not a bad thing, right?
2: Who raised the objections?
1: The election commissioners. Yes.
2: Did they respond? Did they say that we were included in all the discussions? This was just a part of what was revealed. Why would someone raise 14 objections in 10 months? If it was one misunderstanding, we understand they might have coming to some common conclusion, that's fine. 14 times. And these are facts. I'm giving you facts. This Shazia might just, deny all the facts. Because that.
0: So I just have a small
1: half a second, Shazia, go ahead. Yes.
0: Yeah, it was a brief point because West Bengal was raised. Let's play along. Let's go along with this, that indeed, there was some kind of foul play and wrongdoing in all of this. Now, can somebody please explain this to me? And this is important, that let's talk about, the Bengal elections, because you mentioned West Bengal specifically, and then I'll come to UP and Akhilesh Yadav and 2024 Lok Sabha elections. So first this. Now, Election Commission, had told the Supreme Court when this whole business of this was being done as to why there has been some sort of a rigging or cheating or deletions which are not needed, which are improper. So now there are 21 constituencies where the number of deletions actually exceed the winning margin of the TMC candidate. And out of the 21 constituencies where there were maximum deletions, 14 of them have been won by TMC. So are you trying to say that it was done in such a way to actually

0: maximum deletions, maximum victories for TMC.
1: No, but Shazia, let me ask you this question. I take your point about Bengal, but again to the larger issue, Shazia, isn't shouldn't the BJP, Shazia?
2: Can I come with more facts, please?
1: No, no, but Shazia, shouldn't the BJP at this stage, confronted by this report, be not be arguing that what has happened inside the Election Commission is shocking? Wouldn't you say that if there are 14 complaints in 10 months, that the election commissioners appear to be opposed to what decisions are being taken, that it shows a state of play within the Election Commission which is problematic? Wouldn't you concede that, Shazia?
0: No, I would concede that, but there is a big if, because the clarification by Election Commission says something very different. Now, we haven't even heard from the two commissioners. In fact, something is being attributed to them, whereas there is no quote whatsoever.
1: Okay.
0: Oh from them.
1: Okay. In fact, half a second. Exactly. Hold on. Half a second. Avishkar. They've got two others in the panel. I want to go to them also. Avishkar, there are two ways of looking at this entire issue. Tomorrow, if these two election commissioners do come on a press conference, they deny everything and they say that, yes, we dissented. So what? What's wrong with dissent? Right? There's nothing wrong with dissent. That doesn't indicate anything illegal. We have a problem. We've addressed it. Then this entire argument of there being wrongdoing within the Election Commission collapses. On the other hand, if they don't show up and they do this, then perhaps these arguments stick a lot more. Would you agree that this depends on what the election commissioners do next, the two of them?
3: Well, yes and no, for the reason that firstly, the Supreme Court has clearly held in an, I think, 1995 judgment that all election commissioners are first amongst equal. CEC is only first amongst equal. They have equal amount of power. It's not a one-man army. There are some facts which have to be understood. There was no contemporaneous reply by the Election Commission to the representations or the dissents at the time that they were raised. That's a very, very important point. Ex post facto justifications would not alleviate or absolve the problem that had occurred at that time. If at all there was to be a reply, it had to be dealt with at the relevant time. The reply that is sent yesterday seems, which is, I credit Indian Express for taking this, doing this investigation. The reply that is given yesterday is delightfully vague, and it does not address the reasons behind the dissent. The other issue is with regard to the issues raised by the other election commissioners are very serious issues, and they go to the heart of the electoral process. The issues over over-centralizing, the main defense, which the Indian Express notes, and I read the report, the main defense throughout for the Election Commission with regard to SIR has always been the lack of centralization. The ERO has power at the local level. Now, this is a case where the ERO reports have been overridden and the power has been centralized into a electronic portal, it seems. I'm not totally aware how it's done, but there's an electronic portal which is overriding and there's hundreds of complaints by the EROs. Point number four, the form number six, which is raised, which is asking you for details which are almost impossible to answer with regard to whether your lineage and your parents and your grandparents have been part of any SIR deletion. Then there is another issue with regard to 16 lakh deletions in West Bengal, which my colleague spokesperson have mentioned, that the Election Commission has gone up in appeal. Now, who has authorized the Election Commission to go up in appeal?
1: All right, so question. Four important points, and you've summarized the key issues over here. Khushbu, I think what Avishkar was saying in the beginning of his argument is that answers being provided by the Election Commission at this juncture do not take away from the very serious possibility of errors having been committed while elections were going on, right? So you can get an answer now, but then if there is something of this magnitude, what does it say about the elections which were conducted? For starters, Khushbu.
4: See, let's understand that if there are if there are some decisions that have come across, if you need to consider the commission as a formal institutional position that has come out. Why? Because we have got three member which are equal when it comes to their own decision making, when it comes to their own weightage, and if it's 2:1 or whatever. Everything that comes out as a decision is an institutional position, a formal institutional position. Now, if you see some internal objections or a clarity on record, we cannot practically just assume because of those dissent or those internal objections as,

0: illegality or a misconduct without examining these documents. Let's have that very clearly put across. Now, coming to your direct question that whether something has happened at that time will come into an illegality and things like that of what has happened. See, today we are not sitting, none of us have a proper report in place which shows that there is a fraud or there is an illegality that is committed. This is all on the assumptions and ifs and buts. Without that assumptions, without that clarity, today to make a judgment that something has gone wrong and let's declare those elections as...
1: In 48 hours, respectfully, there are at least four very serious points which have been raised, right? For example, on ECINet, about 90 plus voters in Goa, their name finally didn't appear, right? And they couldn't vote. That's the story today, as they should have been allowed. Does that not indicate a severe malpractice, one that has not been denied? That's just one example.
0: See, let's understand that, I understand on the part that when you talk about constitutional principle, every citizen must be able to vote. Every ineligible or duplicate entry must be addressed with law. But you need to understand that an accurate electoral roll is not a partisan. We need to understand that it protects the vote of every citizen and also it creates a legitimacy over the party that wins. But equally, we need not create a distrust by equating an allegation with a finding. Number one. Number two, the country as large, continuous updation, deletion, duplications, and addressing of these documents is something which is continuous affair and will continue to happen. And I understand the part that this requires transparent answers. This requires accessible remedies. But this itself doesn't become a finding of a fraud only.
1: I understand that. And I accept that point. And I think, Avishkar, that is an important point. And it's important that we look at it holistically. There have been two news reports, staggering news reports by the Indian Express. Of that, there is little doubt. But on the basis of this alone, is it enough to call for the CEC to go to have a scenario where people distrust the Election Commission? Or is there still a lot more that needs to come on record before one can do that? Avishkar.
2: I just want to give you an example. I think Justice, the Honorable Supreme Court has recently, where Justice Dipankar Datta has penned a very strong judgment with regard to the credibility of the Election Commission, which is the apex body. And we know the kind of onerous task that the Election Commission has. And we all look up to the kind of duty that they are discharging. But look at the kind of words, and I'm reading from the report. The new decisions regarding new voters were unauthorized and illegal. I'm quoting from the words written. Then warned about voter data being centralized. Then they have said about SIR, they have raised serious questions about the SIR. So these are very strong terminology, and it is not merely an observation. When there is, for example, when there is a dissent in the Supreme Court or in any court, that dissent has to be recorded for the credibility of the institution so that everybody in the country can see that there has been a dissent. Here, we have had a complete opacity with regard to the internal functioning of the institution. And for us as citizens to have that confidence about a constitutional body, we cannot be denied 14 months or I think 10 months of delayed hiatus and knowledge about what the functioning of the apex body is. Our entire electoral process is, even if they're right, a second,
1: Avishkar, let Shazia, you wanted to come in, go ahead.
3: So, yeah. Avishkar, to your point that you say 10 months later, this has only been brought to light now. And I wish if there was a serious disagreement by the two members of the Election Commission, what prevented them from raising it at that point of time? Why was this sent to Cabinet Secretary? Why didn't they go to the President? And why did they not object when these judgments and decisions were made at that point of time also? And even now when the Election Commission says they were unanimous. What prevents them? I mean, the onus of proving the burden of this doesn't lie with the Election Commission. It lies as much with Indian Express report and the journalist who says it's true. But the fact of the matter is it's not being quoted directly.
1: But Shazia, how do we know that they didn't protest earlier on?
3: No, that's one thing, but what stopped them?
1: I mean, so you're looking for a date?
3: One second,
1: Bhavya.
3: So, and another point.
1: Shazia, just so that I understand you. You're looking for a date? You're looking for a date, right?
3: There was a point of anti-incumbency. which is completely, I mean, he was factually incorrect on how anti-incumbency is played and whether it's only BJP which has been there. This was a kind of evidence put out by Rahul Gandhi, which actually doesn't add up at all because, and this, look at the numbers there. You look at Tamil Nadu, I mean, you know, Congress has not been in power like forever. It's been since 1967. You look at West Bengal, Congress did not return after 77. I mean, they did not have any votes and they what votes.
1: No, but Shazia, you're making a larger political point and that is your prerogative on what Rahul Gandhi has said. But in answer to my very specific question on what is it that you're seeking, are you looking for a date in which the Election Commission, the commissioners recorded their protest? Is that what you're saying? The point you're saying is why have they not protested earlier? But we don't know when they protested.
3: Can I speak? Everybody here agrees.
1: Can I answer? Half a second, Bhavya. Shazia, finish and then Bhavya.
3: They were all equals. What stopped them if there was a majority opinion, which did not, so they could have expressed it in different ways and not particularly going to the cabinet secretary. Which
1: they expressed it through emails. They called it illegal. They called it illegal, Shazia.
3: I'm quite baffled by the report and it doesn't add up for me at all as to why would they belittle and reduce their own power and their own status and position and make themselves subservient to cabinet secretary and send it there when they had every business questioning it, expressing it at that point of time.
1: No, but the fact that they actually went and complained, that's less important.
3: On this as well.
1: Bhavya, go ahead.
4: Shazia, you need to remember they're not politicians. They're holding very important position in a constitutional independent body.
3: Exactly.
4: So there is something called due process they need to follow, which they have followed.
3: By written Session and Naveen Chawla.
4: They have raised
3: all of them did. Correct.
4: Objection 14 times. 14 times written objection. TN Session.
3: You're repeating, everybody knows that.
4: TN Session would never overrule his colleagues. TN Session would
3: never. He has gone to court.
4: He was not given legal immunity.
1: One at a time. Shazia, she didn't interrupt.
4: I didn't interrupt her. Ask her to have some.
1: All right. Shazia. Hold on one second. She didn't interrupt you. Don't interrupt her. I will try and come back to you. Bhavya, finish your point and then Khushbu and Avishka next. Yeah.
4: So you need to know that there is something called due process. They have followed it. And now when they understood that this man is sold out, this Gyanesh Kumar is sold out, they didn't have another way out. So they had to go to the media. So these objections, if you read Indian Express, you have with evidence all the objections they have raised against Gyanesh Kumar, who is trying to bypass them and overrule them. There is a difference. There is a difference between TN Session. Don't even compare them.
3: How do you know that?
1: All right, one second. Khushbu, one of the most strong... One sec. Can I ask a question, please? Khushbu, one of the fundamental questions, who authorized restricting field officers' access to ECINET, that's the EC portal, and why, right? Isn't this one of the most shocking and most damning revelations in this expose that people, the power to add or to retract voters, which is supposed to take place at the ground level, and the fact that people all across India, all across the state, people part of the EC could do that, gave the system certain transparency. But if that right is taken away from the local level and transferred to Delhi, then where does that leave transparency within the voting system to add or to take away voters?
0: Again, this is a procedural path that has been put across. I am not putting a comment on whether this was done for some malicious intent or that.
1: Fair enough. But the fact is, assuming for a moment, because there has not been a denial of this story, a point by point denial, it's not there. Assuming for a moment that this is correct, where does that leave us? Where does it leave those voters who haven't had the right to vote?
0: Then let there be a transparency over there. Let there be an examination done to these allegations that we are discussing today. I am not against that.
1: Fair enough.
4: Exactly what they are asking for.
0: Again, no. Let not.
4: Exactly what we are asking for. You're an advocate. I expect you to be.
1: Okay, Bhavya, and now you don't interrupt. Let Khushbu make a point. No.
4: I don't care what their intent is. They were supposed to follow the rules.
1: Bhavya, now you follow the rules. Let her speak. I promise. We will come back to everybody.
4: Like one.
1: Let this be meaningful, this conversation.
4: First among equals.
1: Let's be meaningful. Let us, Khushbu, finish your point.
0: Demonstration of fairness has to be through procedure that have been established. But at the same time, I am just saying that to make statements such as fraud being committed or in allegations such harsh is something which is very tall or, you know, not called for. But again, I'm saying in a democratic matter, in a democratic institution, we do have a right when it comes to ask for fairness and transparency. And if conclusive proofs are found that invites examination, that invites investigation to be done, absolutely fine. The investigation should be done. But just by some inference that you put across of an internal committee, we should not come to a conclusion and create uproar in the whole system across.
1: Well, let us see whether or not the Indian Express or somebody else has more news reports to corroborate or back this. I think that is important. Avishkar, on the basis of what you have seen so far, do you believe that there is a very strong legal case to say in the courts that the process of elections in various states has been deeply flawed and a relook needs to take place?
2: Just before I answer that question, I would like to say that when in the face of such overwhelming evidence, where there is at least prima facie proof,
4: exactly,
2: when two commissioners such as Mr. Joshi and Mr. Santu, who have said categorically that the Form 6 is unauthorized and illegal and must be removed immediately, I asked myself, my learned advocate on the panel, that who is the burden of proof on? Who has to then discharge? Who has to be above suspicion? Does Caesar's wife not have to be above suspicion when there is an overwhelming burden on them cast with this kind of observation? That is my only question with regard to that. And as far as the second question is concerned, I do think that this would require a serious examination by the courts, and I think this kind of dissension and these kind of observations made by two election commissioners and the election commission having to operate unanimously are very serious issues. I don't want to jump to conclusions. They may have a perfectly legible explanation, but that explanation should have come contemporaneously and should have been already there in the public domain. And the reason it is getting even more and more suspicious and unfortunate is because it is not there in the public domain, and which is why I think it warrants a deeper examination.
1: Shazia, I think one of the questions which the Congress raised, and this of course is a political issue, not just looking at the EC, is that according to them, the position of the Chief Election Commissioner is untenable. What he has committed is an act of treason, and therefore, perhaps he needs to go. How does the BJP see this allegation?
3: You know, I cannot speak for Election Commission. I am not their spokesperson because...
1: this is a Congress allegation. This is a Congress allegation.
3: Because a charge has been made that this is being done at the behest of the ruling dispensation. Only to that effect, I'm speaking, talking about my position as a BJP spokesperson. So, I can only look at the effect of what has happened. I mean, he talked about Rahul Gandhi, and this is a charge that is we have to take a relook and revisit the elections from 2024. So, I mean, it's very unfair for him to say that Akhilesh Yadav should not have won 37 seats because he clearly stole a march over BJP. And also, when I talk about West Bengal, when you look at deletions, when there were maximum deletions, it is a TMC candidate who's won. So there are a lot of things that do not correspond directly to the charges that have been made. And there is a big presumption about that. Also, when it's being raised as anti-incumbency and as a matter of that, the facts point otherwise.
1: Okay.
3: So I think, and I do agree with Avishkar that there has to be an examination. This is a very, it's staggering. Yeah, it has startled everybody and it's created as I said earlier, huge brouhaha. But the fact of the matter is we need to know more. And some things, I think both the commissioners, because their names are being taken and written about, they have not spoken on it. I think they must come up front and speak, not just the Chief Election Commissioner, but I think all three of them. the answers cannot come with just with one, because obviously these two also have to speak out clearly and say that they actually these were the notings and we did nothing about it, but we played along. So you know, Khushbu, we have to understand that
1: one of the problems in this Khushbu,
3: why they played along,
1: okay,
3: for this compulsion. So let me last thing, and all three of them, the decision.

0: to appoint them was BJP, is more or less, because this is how Zinda, the cabinet minister and the prime minister and the LOP. And when Rahul Gandhi today spoke about the dissent note, his note was against all three. So again, there is a lot of confusion in what he said.
1: No, but I think the point that the Congress party has said, and this is something which the Supreme Court is looking at, and it's gone to a larger constitution bench, is whether the selection of the chief election commissioner itself is a flawed process or a correct process. Now, a larger bench will decide that. But the point being mentioned by the opposition is that it is going to be a government choice in the present system. If the prime minister and one minister vote in favor of a candidate, and that's what happens, irrespective of what the leader of the opposition says. So if you're talking about transparency, then perhaps that is also, you know, a failure in the process of transparency, Shazia.
0: Well, you know how
2: can I get some time to speak?
0: How election commissioners have been chosen. We all know about Naveen Chawla. We all know how this had been protested. We know what T. Krishnamurthy and M.S. Gill had to say when they were actually ousted and, TNC.
1: Okay, Shazia, end this because I've got 30 seconds to give.
0: I'm not saying two wrongs make a right.
1: Got it.
0: But the fact is that they're state election commissioners and...
1: All right.
0: In the states, have LOPs been asked...
1: Okay. I get that. I'm out of time, Bhavya. I'll give you 30 seconds to round off and then I need to wrap this up. Bhavya, go ahead.
2: You know, Shazia was speaking about the previous election commissioners, but no chief of election commissioner was given the legal immunity the way Gyanesh Kumar was given in 2023, just before 2024 elections, right? And you need to understand, not just the elections post 2024, the 2024 parliamentary election itself, it was rigged.
1: Okay.
2: And thanks to Gyanesh Kumar, BJP could win.
1: Okay. All right. Okay. Look, we need to wait and see. And I think we are all agreed on this panel that there needs to be a lot more which is presented for us to get a real idea of this dissent within the EC. There was dissent of that. There is no idea. Whether that's normal or not, or whether it points to something larger, is what I suspect we'll be discussing for weeks. We'll leave it over there. But before we take a short break, we're moving on to our next segment. A red carpet, an honor guard, a thundering military flyover. Donald Trump didn't just welcome Xi Jinping to the United States. He rolled out a spectacle that tore up decades of rigid diplomatic protocol. Behind the handshakes, the salutes and the pageantry at the runway lies an ideological and geopolitical trench war. Hard, uncompromising talks, perhaps on Iran, the existential flashpoint of Taiwan, the high-stakes, unregulated race for artificial intelligence dominance, the sheer economic collision course of the two biggest superpowers on our planet.
3: Working together, President Xi and I have made tremendous strides on the issues facing our two countries. During my last visit last May, we created the Board of Trade, and through that, it's a brand new mechanism and was something that's been unbelievably successful. Our teams have been working to encourage a more balanced trading relationship, including the new market access for American farmers and ranchers.
4: Mr. President, during our visit to China this year, we agreed to build a constructive China-U.S. relationship of strategic stability. And this is widely welcomed by the people of our two countries and the international community. I am ready to work with you to steer the giant ship of China-U.S. relationship on a steady course toward the future.
5: Pomp, show, grandeur. A welcome unlike the standard U.S. protocol. These were the scenes at Joint Base Andrews. The U.S. Air Force band marched across the tarmac and U.S. and Chinese flags flew side by side. Xi's Air China jet touched down at 5:39 in the evening local time. It is his first trip to Washington since 2015. A color and honor guard lined both sides of the red carpet as two limousines rolled up. Xi and his wife, Peng Luan, stepped off the plane. Trump and Melania welcomed them on the tarmac with handshakes. After a brief exchange, the two couples walked down the red carpet together and paused for photographs. Overhead, two B-1 bombers rode past as a band played the U.S. national

0: Lantham. The supersonic jets are a core part of America's combat fleet. It is the first time since 1962 that a US president has personally welcomed a foreign leader at the base. Back then, John F. Kennedy greeted then UK Prime Minister Harold Macmillan. And Trump, with this welcome, has sent the message loud and clear. He is giving this visit great weight. Beyond the optics, hard talk on Iran, Taiwan, and artificial intelligence lingers. Trump says Iran will be a central part of the discussion.
1: We'll see.
2: I'll be talking about that and many other subjects. We'll see, but it's all coming along well, including that.
0: When Trump landed in Beijing on May 13th, Xi did not come to the tarmac. Xi's formal welcome came the next day outside the Great Hall of the People. Secretary of State Marco Rubio has defended Xi's visit. He hailed the military might of the two superpowers and said that the two will define the 21st century.
3: The United States and China are the two largest economies in the world. The United States and China are probably the two most powerful militaries in the world. The relationship between the United States and China will define the 21st century. What happens in that relationship? The idea that we would not interact with them at the highest levels is irresponsible. It's outrageous. We have to. That doesn't mean we don't have strong disagreements. Of course we do. I think it's an obligation to be able to interact and speak to at the highest levels.
4: The two countries had committed to put the guardrails in place to prevent a downside spiral into confrontation and then manage those frictions and avoid dangerous escalations, even amid some ongoing disputes over trade and technologies.
0: But beyond the pageantry, big breakthroughs look unlikely. The two sides have extended their trade truce to January 10th. Speaking to Fox News, Treasury Secretary Scott Bessent said he does not know whether a bigger deal can be done or whether the current one will simply be rolled over.
5: Joining us now, very special guests, Robert Lawrence Kuhn is author of Xi Jinping's New Era China, The Inside Story. Adel Nazarian is a geopolitical analyst and a familiar face on NDTV. Aina Tanjan is a global and China strategist and a senior fellow at the Center for International Government and Innovation. Thanks very much for being with us. Mr. Kuhn, let me come to you first. Do you expect any major breakthroughs at the end of this visit?
6: Well, I say that the symbolism of the visit is the substance. And it's very important that the two leaders of the two largest economies, largest militaries, meet and have a very friendly, harmonious relationship together, because that sends a signal to everyone from cabinet officials to business executives that it's okay to do business and to work with the other side. I think there has been a concern in both sides that if they interact or look like they're working with the other side, they could be disloyal because of the turbulence and severe differences between the countries. For the leaders to get together like this in a very grand way sends the appropriate signal that good work can be done. So I look upon the meeting as exceedingly beneficial. The specifics that may come out of it in terms of extending the trade, truce, we hear it's until January, which is not very exciting, but maybe it'll be better than that. Perhaps some other issues on trade is very good. We hope to see something substantive on AI, because that is an important global good that has suddenly burst on the world scene with uncertain risk. But because of the uncertain risk, we must take it seriously. So I'm looking to see something substantive on AI, maybe establishing some sort of a technical committee that can work together and to recommend to senior leaders what can be done, because there are significant differences and suspicions on both sides. China thinks the U.S. is trying to restrain the Chinese AI systems so that U.S. will maintain its hegemony, as they say. The U.S. is concerned that China will agree to something and and maybe secretly do something else. So there are suspicions on both sides, right, but there's great motivation for both sides to do something. So number one is the great symbolism of the visit, which will go very well, which sends the signal. Number two is I'm looking for something substantive on AI.
5: Mr. Thanjan, the biggest area of difference possibly is on Taiwan. Now, the United States has been relatively quiet in recent times, not least of all because of what we see in West Asia and the war, and that perhaps America isn't quite in a position to defend Taiwan as they once may have chosen to do. How will this issue get addressed, if at all, in Washington on this visit?
7: Yeah, that's one of the red lines that China has, that there'll be no discussion about an independent Taiwan. They're pressing the U.S. on not doing this multi-billion dollar arms sale. There are two red lines when it comes to Taiwan. One is a declaration of some sort of independence by the Taiwanese government. And second, sending missiles that could reach Beijing. Mm-hmm. These have been clearly enunciated. I don't think that that is the issue here. There's a lot of speculation that Donald Trump is so desperate for rare earths that he needs to rebuild his military stockpiles and continue developing new weapons, that he might be willing to trade Taiwan and perhaps even Japan in exchange for getting them. But I don't think that's going to happen. China is not interested in helping the U.S. arm itself potentially as a because it could be potentially a threat to the U.S. or even, I'm sorry, a threat to China or even be used against China. You don't want to arm your opponent.
5: Adele, the atmospherics couldn't have been better. Given the fact that there are so many differences, the fact that we've seen Donald Trump really reach out and a very warm reception for the Chinese president, are we reading too much into that? Or do you believe that, you know, the personal bonhomie which Trump is trying to establish could take the relationship just that important step forward?
8: So thank you for that. You know,
7: I don't agree that it will.
5: Sorry, Adele, go ahead. Yeah.
8: It's okay. I think it's clear that, you know, the presidential, the plain side greeting was very stark departure from visiting presidential protocol. And, you know, in the Chinese culture of mianzi, of saving face, I think it's, you know, presidents almost never travel to the Joint Base Andrews to greet foreign heads of state on the tarmac. So that was giving a tremendous amount of credence and respect to President Xi. And I think that if you notice, even during the U.S. trip, President Trump's trip with the government to China, President Xi didn't greet him himself. And I think this is giving a tremendous amount of respect and showing, in a sense, President Xi that he's sort of a master. He's in a position of great strength. And I think that's an important, extremely important symbolism because, you know, you can't deny this, that as the two undisputed superpowers in artificial intelligence, first and foremost, and semiconductor architecture, I think together collectively, America and China are responsible for 45% of the world's 40% of the global GDP, and there's no decoupling from that. You just cannot. You absolutely cannot. And so Taiwan, of course, is on the table. As you know, the gentleman said, I don't think that Japan will be used as any kind of bartering tool. But I think that if China's going to go ahead and do something regarding Taiwan, it's probably going to happen next year. That said, I don't necessarily think that it's something that is advisable because there's no need for any more escalation. There's already too much at stake. And I think that I'm going to say this, the U.S.-China relationship is the central axis of the 21st century stability. And we just like it or not, the two are inextricably bound. And a lot of what we see on front is great for optics, but behind the scenes, that's where the real work always gets done.
5: Yep.
8: And I think this will hopefully be managed pretty well because both nations need each other long term.
5: Robert Kuhn, there's the entire issue of fentanyl production. It's been a constant source of concern in the United States. A lot of that Mr. Kuhn goes to places like Mexico. It then ultimately enters the United States. It's directly linked to the loss of lives. Is this a low-hanging fruit which perhaps America and China can sort of accept as a big takeaway from this visit?

0: Well, I think that has already occurred. There has been significant progress, and some people say it's really the only area of real progress that has been made. China has established new laws in terms of the fentanyl precursors. It's a misunderstanding to think that China, because it is a strong top-down government and authoritarian system, can control everything in the country, especially the small and medium-sized operations that sell whatever they can because they're in business to make money through third-party countries, etc. So it's not easy for China to control it. I think we have to recognize that fact. And it was not a high priority until the U.S. appropriately made it such. And China has taken significant action. Whether it's sufficient or not, we have to see. But they have taken action. And I think that is low-hanging fruit that has already been picked. And certainly it can be done better, but I think that's a primary positive outcome that is in process already.
1: Ayana Tanjan, a final word to you. Just what was it, a little bit more than a week back here in New Delhi, you had Xi, Putin and Modi on the BRICS stage, and BRICS being an important formation, it's increasing economic clout, and yet you've got Russia, India and China having separate relations, very strong ones, with the United States. So you've got President Xi now in the United States. So what is the significance then of blocks like BRICS, when in fact the leaders of countries like the United States and China are clearly pursuing a very important bilateral equation as well?
2: Okay, the only thing a bully fears is a bigger bully. And the fact that this grouping has 40% of the world's GDP and the vast majority of its population and resources has made Trump wary. He does not want a coalition of forces that. He's identified China and Russia. He's trying to, despite everything, he is trying to push them apart if he possibly can. Obviously, he has not been very happy with India for unknown reasons. He continues to heap scorn and the tariffs on top of it, and on top of the $100,000 fee for H-1B visas, which disproportionately affects Indians who are going to the U.S. to help U.S. companies. So, let us not forget, I understand my two colleagues want to be very positive about this, but the U.S. on both sides of the political spectrum see China as an existential threat to American hegemony and exceptionalism. This has not gone away. This is simply a meeting about managing a situation where you have one country, the U.S., which is bent on making sure that another rival does not rise. Did it to Japan, certainly did it to Russia, and Europe, you could also throw Europe in there. So this is business as usual. It's just topping on the cake because, as my colleague said, the U.S. cannot get along without China, because it's not only rare earths. You start looking at the depth of which China produces everything from nuts, bolts, plastics, glass, etc., everything that goes into life. I would dare anybody in the U.S. to say that they could live a day without touching something that was made in China.
1: All right. Well, we leave it over there. Let's hope there is something positive. God knows the world needs it. And I think perhaps the biggest immediate breakthrough would be some sort of an agreement on AI. I dare say that seems unrealistic, but we leave it there. Thank you all very much for being with us.

0: The 20th Asian Games are officially underway in Aichi, Nagoya in Japan. For the next 16 days, this is where India's sporting dreams will play out.
1: We are in the happy hunting ground with the athlete I am sitting with right now, PV Sindhu.
2: 32 years and no medal. Can India's weightlifting contingent give us that elusive medal?
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1: Guys, मेरा तीसरा स्टोर अब एक्सपेंशन के लिए ना एक बैंक चाहिए. एनी सजेशंस? जीवन स्मॉल फाइनेंस में स्मॉल
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6: 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Bigger, bolder, teeing off across India. 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Tee off, 3rd October, Kotub Golf Course, Delhi.
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6: He has tracked the pulse of power from Washington to Korea. Yeah. Witnessed history being made in global capitals and conflict zones. Brought clarity to complex issues of national security and international affairs.

0: The 20th Asian Games are officially underway in Aichi, Nagoya in Japan. For the next 16 days, this is where India's sporting dreams will play out.
1: We are in the happy hunting ground with the athlete I am sitting with right now, PV Sindhu.
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1: The next chapter of the NDTV Golf Pro-Am begins here. Bigger, bolder, teeing off across India. The course of champions. The conversation of leaders. The NDTV AM Green IGPL Golf Pro-Am. Tee off, 3rd October, Kotub Golf Course, Delhi.
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1: The biggest defense lineup. Defense Minister Rajnath Singh, Defense Secretary Rajesh Kumar Singh, Chief of Defense Staff General NS Raja Subramani, Army Chief General Dheeraj Seth, Navy Chief Admiral Swaminathan, Air Marshal.

0: welcome. You're watching Left, Right and Center with me, Raisha Sehgal. And our top focus tonight is the IIT Bombay suicide case. Sahil's parents have now started their hunger strike in Mumbai's Azad Maidan. Let's now take you through this very story. Now, the exam malpractice versus caste bias debate is rather raging at the IIT Bombay. It continues to simmer. Sahil Wakode's parents have now gone on a hunger strike. They are demanding the immediate arrest of Professor Dula and also an independent probe into the death of their son. They're also questioning the selective leaking of CCTV footage, asking why only one portion of the video was made public. The investigation, however, says that the footage shows Sahil looking at his phone, while a friend has told investigators that Sahil had said, "I made a mistake." And that's the video which was released yesterday. Professor Dula there and Sahil there, that brief confrontation after which Sahil gets up, hands over the phone and walks out of the classroom. The initial probe has also found no evidence of caste bias. Professor Dula, who is booked under the SC-ST Act, is yet to be questioned. He has, however, been sent on leave till the investigation is concluded. And well, Prajakta Pol, principal correspondent, is now joining me live for more on this. Prajakta, as far as this case is concerned, Sahil's parents have now gone on a hunger strike outside Azad Maidan. They are perhaps refuting this video which has come out yesterday. Tell us, where is the investigation headed to? Because we're also learning that a 10-member panel has also been formed to have an impartial probe into this matter.
1: Definitely, investigation is underway. That internal committee has been formed by IIT Bombay, and they are investigating what exactly happened inside the examination hall. Crime branch is investigating the case because the CCTV footage come out, and the one portion of the video made public today. That as we all know, that Sahil committed suicide on last Friday. Today is marked its sixth day of that Sahil, and there are every day there are new developments coming up. Mm. And today, as we all know, that his parents, Sahil Wakode's parents, started hunger strike at Azad Maidan, and they are demanding. They claim that Sahil was. So Sahil told them that he was repeatedly facing caste discrimination at the IIT Bombay by the Suryanarayan Dulla, and they are demanding now immediate arrest of the professor Suryanarayan Dulla. That is the only demand, that immediate arrest and the caste discrimination angle that he made, that given a new angle to this case and this hunger strike to be continued, and now investigation is underway.
0: Dr. Prajakta, we'll be tracking the story very closely with you. Thanks for sharing us the latest updates. Let's now give you a lowdown of where things stand, what are Sahil's parents saying and what the faculty is saying. First up, what Sahil's parents allege. Now, Sahil's parents allege exam hall video has been leaked and they are now demanding a probe. Meanwhile, faculty says that Professor Dula, who was invigilating the examination, was only performing his duty. Moving on to the second aspect now, the second pointer. Sahil's parents are demanding proof of Professor Dula. They are rather demanding the arrest of Professor Dula and Professor Kedare's arrest as well. Meanwhile, the faculty says that reported phone news mid-exam is a malpractice and the professor was only performing his duty. Sahil's parents say that the cheating claim is a diversion, that the son did not cheat. Faculty says 10-member panel set to probe the suicide as well, and that they are going forward with an impartial probe. Meanwhile, Sahil's parents say that the caste-based slurs and threats were used. Sahil's father spoke with NDTV, where he said that when he met Sahil on September 13, he complained about caste-based slurs. But on the other hand, there has been no record on the SCST cell of IIT Bombay. There's been no confirmed evidence of caste-based remarks so far. And well, joining me now live is Sahil's father, who is at Mumbai's Azad Maidan. He's sitting on a hunger strike with his wife. हमारे साथ जुड़ने के लिए बहुत बहुत धन्यवाद राजेंद्र जी. सबसे पहले आप कितनी देर तक, आप कब तक धरने पे बैठेंगे अभी, और आपकी अभी क्या मांगे हैं?
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0: 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I'm also now being joined by Dr. Milind Awadh, Associate Professor, JNU, engaged with modern caste studies in South Asia, caste politics and neo-social movements. Thanks very much for joining us on NDTV, gentlemen. I want to first start with you, Dr. Awadh. There has perhaps been no evidence of caste-based remarks passed on to Sahil, no record on the SCST cell, and there's been no evidence so far. It has almost been a week by now. Do you think caste is being weaponized at this point of time?
3: I think instead of me talking about circumstantial reasoning, for instance, this incident and then police investigation part, I wish to make larger point.
0: Okay.
3: Which is about the nature of IITs, management institutions, those which are socially, culturally less tolerant, I would say.

0: which is possible to develop through the larger consensus or goodwill of the larger stakeholder of the institution. So treating each and everyone equally once they are here is, I'll just take 1 minute, is also not very good treatment in my mind. So in my opinion, so apart from pedagogic or everyday interaction with students in classroom and so on, one need to actually really careful about their background. So one need to have emotional engagement with the students coming from various section of the society.
1: Right, Dr. Awadh, but in this scenario, you have made a larger point saying that IITs are less tolerant towards perhaps kids who come from SC or ST background. There's been no proof. There's rather an SCST cell also, which has been formed in all IITs, so that if students feel something like that is happening to them, they can go and complain. But in this case, there has been zero track record of any discrimination meted on Sahil. If I can come to you, Mr. Biyani, do you agree with that point that the IITs are less tolerant at this point of time? Because invoking the stringent SCST Act, which Sahil's parents have on the professor, can rather turn an academic integrity case into a several legal battle and can also make professors more reluctant in just performing their duty.
2: Yeah, and you know, I agree with broader point that Dr. Awadh made, that we need to be more sensitive. I would use the word sensitive if, I don't know the meaning of tolerance here, but I would use the word sensitive towards different, you know, strata of students who come. And there is no doubt that IITs actually get a lot of diversity because of the JEE, nature of JEE, right? Because if you're in Mumbai, you don't only get people from Maharashtra. Mm. It's a national college. So there's a lot of diversity. There are M.Tech students, there are PhD students, there's a humanities, there's a you know, of course, general SCST, and there you have you have toppers from Olympiads. You have physics Olympiad topper, you have math Olympiad topper, all going to IIT. So there's a lot of gap, even, so to say, you know, in terms of capability, some kind of capabilities. I'm not saying one is more capable than other. So there is no doubt that we need to be more, you know, assimilating. But I don't think there is a discrimination. So being more assimilating is not same as somebody discriminating. In fact, I would say, and Dr. Awadh also mentioned that, you know, we should not be even treating everybody equal. Now, that is what is happening in IITs as far as pedagogy is concerned, that, you know, there is no different treatment for anybody. Mm. And that could lead to sometimes more stress for those people who may not have that training or that background or that, you know. So I don't think I dispute what Dr. Awadh is saying, but your broader point, Rahesha, I think that is a more important point in my head, because as a professor, and I'm sure Dr. Awadh would also agree, that as a professor, if I have to be asking the you know, the name of the student first before answering the question, mm. or suggesting something or taking a project. I mean, see, mm. we of course teach students in class, but yeah. we also engage with them through projects, which is 1-to-1. Yeah. Now imagine, right, if I have to worry about the name of the student, mm. and it will be so sad for the student that the professor is worried about mm. what may happen to him if he's strict with the student, for example. I mean, students, 99% don't think like that. But weaponizing SCST Act, and, you know, I mean, this never happened in academic places. Mm. So that is the danger. That is absolutely the danger. And I'm very worried about that, because we need to unify, you know, not divide.
1: Mm. Right, Dr. Awadh, just to take from that point Mr. Biyani made there, a lot of professors in various IITs are now hesitant. They're reluctant in perhaps performing their duties. They want to step away from all that's happening in IIT Bombay. What do you have to say about that? Because Sahil's parents are adamant, saying that there's been casteist slurs used against their son. But we also have that last phone call which he made to his friend as a proof, where he says that I made a mistake to a female friend, after which he stopped picking up phone calls and he was found dead in his room.
0: So basically, I have no idea about the facts of this case, but I am following through newspaper. I just read that National SC Commission chairperson was in Bombay and he had meeting with high level officials, DIG and so on. So basically, this is part of investigation. But I think the larger point, which Professor Biyani is also in agreement with me, is that we really actually need to think about the nature of our pedagogic and emotional investment in the elite institutions like IITs.

0: I am, and so on. Because in our yesterday's discussion, we actually talked about the possible egalitarian social spaces, cultural spaces, which can be done, which can be made in the institutions like JNU, DU, TIS, SCU. So these are premier institutions, and we have had we have a similar vast range of students from different cultural background, from different linguistic social background, but still the nature of these institutions are really different than the IITs. So it actually forces us to introspect that why technical institutions, medical institutions, or institutions of management are less equipped to understand the
1: diversity. So if I can, if I may, so you're trying to say that there is less sensitivity, less tolerance towards perhaps kids who come from SCST background in such top institutions. Is that what you're hinting at?
0: Yes, evidently it shows that there is some problem. And that is my point.
1: I'll come to Professor Biyani, but I just want to add that there are STST cells which are also made in IITs as well. There are provisions that are made so that kids from maybe STST background do not feel left out. What do you have to say on that, Professor Biyani?
2: I mean, see, I was in IIT from 1998 to 2002 and then 2007 to 2011. And I have repeatedly said that I have never heard my SCST friends also ever complaining about any discrimination or any bad behavior. And you know, they are good friends. So, of course, I am then, when I say this, I'm accused of saying that, you know, what does a white know about the trouble of black? But, you know, I have black friends too, I mean, so to say. And you know, it's been 20 years. And I actually made at least 10 phone calls to people. Yaar, kuch hua tha kya? Toh mujhe batao, kabhi kuch hua tha kya? And there was a unanimous, I mean, they wouldn't lie to me. They said that kuch nahi hua tha. And now there's a lot of, you know, probably more halla than before. People were less innocent, I would say, before, more innocent before than now about their caste. And so, honestly, I mean, look, we should be more sensitive. Who can deny it? We should be sensitive to everybody. Why just to SCST, to women also, to girls also, to, you know, everybody, right? Who can deny that? But saying that we are less sensitive and these guys are in trouble, emotional trouble. Look, maybe students aapas mein kuch ho raha hoga, but from the professor side, see, I can only talk about as a professor, right? As a faculty, I can guarantee you that 99.9% professors, you know, there are 500 professors. You won't even find five of them, you know, making any, you know, casteist slur or remarks in a trivial way. This is my guarantee as far as IITs are concerned. Now, there may be still one or two bad apples, you know, who knows, right? Who knows? Yeah. Nobody knows about them, but that is there anyway, right? So it's not about IITs in that case. It is about those particular people. And I don't think this is the case in this suicide case, tragic suicide case. I don't think so.
1: Dr. Awadh, what do you have to say on that? Because in this, let's talk about what goes inside a child's brain. Like, he's 20-year-old, he's reached IIT, he's scored great marks, and then maybe he has a phone in his hand, he's been caught by the professor, he walks out, calls up his friend, says, I made a mistake. And then his parents allege that there's been an SCST caste slurs made on him. But so far, there's been no proof. It's been 6 days. The crime branch has been probing the matter, but there's been no proof at all. And the students of IIT Bombay are also coming out and saying that there's been no caste slurs that were used against Sahil Wokare.
0: Yeah, it's to me.
1: Yes.
0: So basically, as I said, that in terms of procedural aspect, I'm not really aware and sure about what is going on there. But I think there are a couple of issues which we need to think about carefully, such as social stigma, humiliation, emotional inferiorities, which students come from particularly historically marginalized or vulnerable background do feel. So I think institutions like IIT and any other premier institutions need to be really careful with them. Now, as Professor Biani said, that we really do not know who students are, which students are from which background and so on. But I think even if we believe or not, caste is objective condition. And it functions everywhere. It functions through language, through your body language, through your everyday interaction. Now, one need to be really careful about it. So we are actually careful about, like, and this is major issue on campuses, which is about caste, gender harassment. So one need to be really careful about these issues.
1: But Dr. Awadh, to be careful, like your point taken, that a student needs to be adjusted in a major surrounding if it comes from a small city or maybe from an SCST background, and that is why we have SCST cells that are made for students to feel comfortable. But there was also no record made in that cell by Sahil so far.
0: Yeah, so in terms of procedural aspect, I have no idea whether he has actually exhausted internal mechanism or I have no idea about it. But the point which I'm making is about the nature of inegalitarian or intolerance of the institutions. And Sahil is one of the victims. We have had more than 120 cases in last couple of years. There are reports, there are, you know, discussion going on about this kind of incidents. So Payal Tadvi, we had a suicide case of Payal Tadvi in Mumbai, okay. Medical College, IIT Sahil. There was a suicide case in IIT Delhi. So it is quite evident that there is need to make some analysis.
1: All right, I'm running out of time. Professor Biani, your last thoughts, because if Sahil was feeling inferior or maybe, a little out of touch from the other students, the blame right now is completely on Professor Dula. You are a professor at IIT Delhi. Your last thoughts on this.
2: So triple IIT Delhi. So, yeah, I mean, I the blame is not Sahil, unfortunately, left. He's not blaming him, you know. So I don't know the others who are blaming him. What are their motivations? You know, the parents are, I can't even begin to feel, what the parents must be feeling. So really, it will be heartless for me to comment on their parents.
1: Yeah.
2: And I just want to leave with one final thought, Raisha. I think on the other side, look, you know, we should not pretend that as a nation, we are very honest people, you know. So even if there is a mistake committed by a poor kid, I would just, you know, I would say that, you know, it will be very sad to keep on, you know, putting that guy. I don't know whether he committed a mistake or not. I mean, as Professor Awadh said, it's an investigation going on. So we should not put too much, but look, even if there's a mistake, it's a mistake. It's not a mistake that we should not be pardoning him for. Right. So I think we should be also sensitive towards a guy who has left us. And that will also help us, you know, in the long run. So, but we should also know that, you know, if we play too much of theory and politics in it, it will have larger negative repercussions between guru and shishya. It is the only thing that is remaining in India where caste have not come as far as elite institutions are concerned. I'm actually worried about that part more. Thank you.
1: Right. Thanks very much, gentlemen, for joining us on NDTV and sharing your insights with us on this story. On that note, we're slipping into a very short break, but come right back. Coming up next is Newsnight, where we track the high-stakes Trump-Xi summit, which is underway in Washington, D.C.

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4: 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Bigger, bolder, teeing off across India. The course of champions. The conversation of leaders. The NDTV AM Green IGPL Golf Pro-Am. Tee off, 3rd October, Kutub Golf Course, Delhi. The biggest defense lineup. Defense Minister Rajnath Singh. Defense Secretary Rajesh Kumar Singh. Chief of Defense Staff General N.S. Raja Subramani. Army Chief General Dheeraj Seth. Navy Chief Admiral Swaminathan. Air Marshal Tejpal Singh. India's top military and strategic minds on one mega platform. NDTV Defense Summit, 27 September. New Delhi.
5: There is a very public disagreement at the top of the Tata Group once again. And this time it is over who should lead Tata Sons and who ultimately has the authority to decide. We will hear two sharply different interpretations of what has happened, what the law says, and where this battle goes next. Everyone in this country who tracks corporate governance, boardroom politics, India Inc., even politics will be tracking this gladiatorial contest. Dr. Abhishek Singhvi on the one side, representing the Tata Trust, versus Harish Salve, representing N. Chandrasekaran. We start with Dr. Singh.
6: Here what has happened, unfortunately, is now you cannot have, you know, have this famous movie called Runaway Jury. You can't have a runaway board which decides things with the active disagreement of 66% shareholder, which is your second.
5: Suggested that Chandra's reappointment and the broader push, yes, to list Tata Sons are separate issues. But these are now two major fault lies running through Tata Sons, and Noel Tata has opposed both.
6: Rahul, as I said, it is a very major principal issue, a matter of principle of shareholder owner primacy. It is not about Noel Tata. He's not an individual shareholder. It is not even about Chandra. He's not an individual shareholder. It is about the primacy of a 66% collectivity called a trust. That's the shareholder owner. Now, if you were to accept the principle that a runaway jury, as the film is called, or a runaway board, was to act independently of its 66% owner, then you would have disastrous consequences for corporate governance across the country.
5: How can a board take a decision as fundamental as choosing its chairman against the wishes of a shareholder that owns two-thirds of the company?
7: There are bigger issues at play, and let's not miss the wood for the trees. The Tata Trust people have shifted focus to the board meeting instead of the real issue which is bothering them. The real issue which is bothering them is what they articulated, not my words, their words, what they articulated in the letter written to Mr. Venu Srinivas. The Tata Trust is against the listing of the company. You, Mr. Venu Srinivasan, are therefore conflicted, which is the true agenda.
5: Is this just really a fight over whether Chandra gets another 5 years, or is the Tata Group in the middle of a much larger struggle over future ownership, governance and control?
8: A recognition that a group of trustees who were hoping to control this $270 billion empire have suddenly been put to notice by the government that, sorry, that's not how it works. You have to list yourself.
5: The RBI has just rejected Tata Sons' application to deregister as a core investment company. The Shapoorji, yes, Palonji Group is also seeking liquidity for its 18.4% stake. At what point does this move beyond individual preferences and become a question of regulatory necessity and shareholder liquidity?
6: Well, actually, I think this is a red herring being introduced in the middle of an appointment of chairman issue. The issue on which this conflagration has occurred is the issue of the reappointment or the appointment of the chairman.
5: Dr. Singhvi described it as a red herring, saying that these two issues are being conflated and they are not. The reappointment of Chandrasekharan has nothing to do with the listing of Tata
8: Sons. Is it out to the bag? Issues? Why was Venu Srinivasan asked not to vote in the board meeting? Because he was going to support delisting. Somebody has obviously told them, no, don't bring Reserve Bank in, otherwise it looks bad. If they want to portray it as Chandra versus Noel Tata, it's not that. And I hope better sense prevails on both sides and nothing goes into the wash in the laundry. Because when things go into the laundry, there's always some dirt which comes out.
5: The legal opinion of former Chief Justice Chandrachud has been adopted by the trust. It says that a fresh 5-year term amounts to a new appointment. So why should his continuation be treated as a fresh selection rather than as reappointment?
6: Even if whether you are old or new, you have to call for reconsideration, reappointment, confirmation, etc. on an AGM.
5: Extremely calibrated and careful in our coverage, not take any sides, report both perspectives as they unfold in this epic corporate fight that's playing itself out. If you have been, thank you for watching. Goodbye.
0: You're watching Newsnight with me, Raisha Sehgal. Our top focus is from Washington, D.C., where the U.S. president has rolled out a red carpet and the bilateral is taking place between both the leaders. We'll be tracking that and lots more, but first, the headlines. The EC descends, storm turns, political leader of opposition Rahul Gandhi, target center, says poll body chief Gyanesh Kumar is protected by those sitting at the top, asks, why is BJP not hit by anti-incumbency? BJP fact checks. Rahul says it has lost 20 elections since 2014. A day after CCTV video of the IIT confrontation is released, Sahil's parents go on hunger strike. The scheduled cast national body seeks CCTV footage and action taken report. IIT Bombay alumni write to the director, seek an impartial probe. After Jamui, news of an assault horror from Bihar, Samastipur. A minor is molested in full public view. The incident shot by the attackers. Amid national outrage, a Bihar minister makes shocking remarks. Says such incidents also happen in US and Japan. Trump welcomes Xi to White House on lavish state visit. Four key issues on agenda, including trade, tariffs, Taiwan and AI. Sam Altman calls for global AI standards at the UN, says AI must work for people, highlights the need for international cooperation to establish regulation. And a top focus on the show tonight. We're starting off with some breaking news. Trump and the Chinese President Xi Jinping are now holding the key bilateral talks at the Oval Office. The meeting brings some of the most consequential issues in the U.S.-China relationship to the table, from tariffs and trade to Taiwan and even artificial intelligence. The talks come amid continuing strategic and economic tensions between the world's two largest economies, with the outcome being closely watched for signals on future U.S.-China ties. And as we speak, we have that picture on your screens right now, the first image of the bilateral, which is currently underway in the Oval Office. Remember, the Chinese president is in the United States of America after 3 years. The last time he was there was in 2023 during the EPIC summit, but this is his second state visit after almost a decade. I want to go across to NDTV's White House reporter, Lalit Jha. Lalit, the bilaterals are taking place as we speak. That picture has been released. A lot is on the table, from trade, tech, tariff and AI to even Taiwan. The million-dollar question is, are we expecting any big-ticket announcements, or will this be similar to Trump's state visit to China in May, which was around strategic stability only?
9: I guess it's going to be state visit 2.0. The first round of meetings are almost over, the first half of the day, and President is almost expected to leave the White House for now any moment now, and he will come back for the state dinner later in the evening. The optics are good. The initial statements have come up. They both have shown seriousness that they want to work together for the global peace. But, you know, the strategic equations of both the countries are totally different. They have their own national interests and they don't align at the same page.
10: Mm. Right, Lalit, because we're looking, this meet, of course, comes when a lot has changed. The last time that the state visit was given to the Chinese president was almost a decade ago. But when we look at what the United States of America wants, what does U.S. want from this bilateral, and what will perhaps demarcate a victory for the U.S. president, because this bilateral is coming just 40 days before the midterms?
9: Yeah, trade and tariff would be the one major issue for President Trump. Concession on agriculture products would be another one. If the elections are to be kept in mind, then Iran, Russia, Ukraine would be other major issues. Artificial intelligence and Taiwan are the other issues.
10: That, all right, Lalit, because there's...
9: Drugs and the menace of drugs, which U.S. believes is coming from sourced through China, is an important topic for President Trump himself.
10: Because we're looking at trade, tech, AI, Taiwan, fentanyl, and all of that. We'll have to see if there are any big ticket announcements which are made. But stay with me, Lalit. I'll come back to you shortly. Let's also tell our viewers more about what is happening in the White House as we speak. The big Trump-Xi bilateral is underway at the White House, with trade and the future of U.S.-China economic ties high on the agenda. The two leaders are also expected to discuss AI and even technology. Taiwan, this meet is happening when there are two wars in the backdrop, the war in West Asia and Russia-Ukraine war as well. So that will also be featured as both Washington and Beijing seek to manage tensions while keeping dialogue open. Trump has described his relationship with Xi Jinping as a truly great friendship, while Xi has stressed communication, cooperation and peaceful coexistence. The talks are being closely watched for progress on trade. Of course, the trade has now been extended between both the countries till January. It was all set to expire in November this year, but enlarge a wider U.S.-China ties. Take a listen.
11: We will also see artifacts testifying to the long and cherished relationship of really something that's so incredible, and cultural exchanges between China and the United States, just as our ancestors reached across the ocean centuries ago to trade, to learn, and to build a better world. Our two countries do really the same thing, and we're very proud of it, and the relationship. President Xi, Madam Peng, and the members of the Chinese delegation, I'm delighted to welcome you to the beautiful White House. Such a great honor. In May, we had the great privilege of visiting you in Beijing, where you received our delegation with spectacular and very beautiful hospitality. Now, Melania and I are honored to host you in Washington as President Xi becomes the first ever Chinese leader to make a second formal state visit to America.
12: Mr. President, during our visit to China this year, we agreed to build a constructive China-U.S. relationship of strategic stability. And this is widely welcomed by the people of our two countries and the international community. I am ready to work with you to steer the giant ship of China-U.S. relationship on a steady course toward the future.
11: During this visit, we will also discuss pressing issues concerning security, technology, and superintelligence, SI. The decisions we make in these areas today can promote peace and prosperity for decades and decades to come.
12: I'm very glad to pay a state visit to your beautiful country, the United States of America. Thank you, President Trump and Mrs. Trump, for the warm hospitality you have extended to me and my wife. On behalf of the 1.4 billion and more Chinese people, I wish to begin by extending sincere greetings to the American people and warm congratulations on the 250th anniversary of the U.S. independence.
11: Working together, President Xi and I have made tremendous strides on the issues facing our two countries. During my last visit last May, we created the Board of Trade, and through that, it's a brand new mechanism and was something that's been unbelievably successful. Our teams have been working to encourage a more balanced trading relationship, including the new market access for American farmers and ranchers.
10: All right. NDTV's Lalit Jha is there outside the White House. Lalit, we heard the opening remarks by both the Chinese president and the U.S. president as well. But talk to us more about, as both these leaders sit across each other, the bilaterals is underway. How much has perhaps changed since Trump's state visit to China in May and now the Chinese president's state visit to the United States of America, which is currently underway?
9: This is that I'm hearing is that the bilateral is almost over. You might see through these visuals, President Xi might lose any moment now at the White House, and they will come back. He will come off again later in the evening for the state visit, for the state dinner. Nothing much has changed except for the seriousness from the two sides that they want to talk. They want to contain the friction with the two countries. That's all. I haven't seen any major initiative being done. I would have to wait for the joint statement or separate statement that I expected later in the evening to see what has been discussed. Drugs, fentanyl could be one major issue. Taiwan, trade and artificial intelligence with training from the Mexico, Belgium. That's not a major issue to be discussed right now. Of course, Iran is the top of the agenda, and you are in it there.
10: Right, Lalit. So we're looking at military buildup, human issues, trade, tech. But also talk to us more about the pomp and the pageantry which was given to the Chinese president by the U.S. President Donald Trump, because received him at the tarmac. And this is since 1962 that a U.S. president has actually received a foreign leader at the base. Also give us a lowdown of all that is lined up for the Chinese president.
9: Yeah, nice. President Trump was very much impressed with the kind of treatment he received while he was in Beijing early this year. And you're right, President Trump has gone out of his way to give a unprecedented red carpet welcome to President Xi. He went to the airport to receive President Xi yesterday, and today also he welcomed him at the White House.
10: Thanks very much,
9: and later in the
10: Thanks very much, Lalit, for sharing those latest updates here with us. We're still awaiting for a joint statement from the Chinese president and the U.S. president. The bilaterals, we've been told, has just wrapped up. Meanwhile, a White House state dinner for Xi Jinping with history on the menu. U.S. President Donald Trump and First Lady Melania Trump will host the Chinese president and First Lady Peng Liang tonight. From a menu blending American flavors with subtle Chinese influence to a toast evoking Nixon and Zhou Enlai's 1972 toast to peace, the evening is packed with symbolism. Here's what's on the table.
13: U.S. President Donald Trump and First Lady Melania Trump will host Chinese President Xi Jinping and Madame Peng Liyuan for a state dinner at the White House tonight. The First Lady led the preparations for the dinner, which will also host business leaders and government officials. The meal opens with a toast of Schramsberg Blanc de Noir, the same American sparkling wine from the 1972 toast to peace between Nixon and Zhou Enlai. The first course is a silky yellow squash velou with wild mushrooms, crispy pancetta, and a drizzle of scallion oil. The second course offers sesame-crusted sea bass served with baby bok choy, roasted eggplant, and herb sauce verte. Dessert is a vanilla cremo with sour cherry confit on a walnut frangipani, paired with ice cream made with White House honey. The White House says the menu brings together American and Chinese culinary traditions, opening with the same sparkling wine raised at the 1972 Toast to Peace. Bureau Report, NDTV World.
10: And while shifting our focus to the world of technology, what if AI could do more than analyze scientific research and spot something in biology that humans had missed? Anthropic says its Claude AI model has helped researchers identify a previously uncharacterized enzyme system called ART, or array-associated reverse transcriptosis, with features that resemble the architecture of CRISPR. Here's the full story by my colleague Ishan Singh.
14: What if an AI could do more than read scientific research and actually spot something in biology that humans had missed? That's what Anthropic says has happened with Claude. The company has revealed that its AI model helped identify a previously uncharacterized enzyme system with features that resemble the architecture of CRISPR, one of the most important gene editing technologies ever developed. Anthropic is calling the new system ART, or array-associated reverse transcriptosis. Here's where it gets interesting. Claude was asked to search massive DNA databases for unusual reverse transcriptases, enzymes that can copy RNA into DNA. Around 950 Claude agents spent 21 hours analyzing more than 200,000 reverse transcriptases, eventually narrowing thousands of candidates down to 20 systems worth investigating. One agent noticed something unusual. Alongside one of these enzymes was a long stretch of evenly spaced DNA repeats that looked surprisingly similar to a CRISPR array. The underlying reverse transcriptase itself wasn't new. It had already been identified in previous research. What Claude appears to have noticed was the larger system around it. The enzyme, an additional protein whose function is still unknown, and this unusual array of repeating DNA sequences, Anthropic says the system is found mainly in bacteriophages, viruses that infect bacteria. Early laboratory experiments also suggest that the repeat array is expressed as multiple short RNAs, although researchers still don't know exactly what ART does. And that last part is important. This is not a new gene editing tool yet. Anthropic's findings are early. The work has been released as a preprint, and the actual biological function of ART remains unknown. Human scientists also performed the laboratory experiments. What makes this significant is the workflow. Claude wasn't simply summarizing existing research. It was searching through enormous amounts of biological data, identifying an anomaly, developing a hypothesis, and giving scientists something new to investigate. For Anthropic, this is also a much bigger experiment in what AI could become in science. The company has now established a life sciences research group and a wet lab in the Bay Area, where Claude is being used to generate and investigate biological hypotheses. If systems like this can consistently find patterns buried inside datasets that are simply too large for humans to examine manually, AI could increasingly become a discovery engine for biology, not replacing scientists, but dramatically expanding the number of questions they can investigate.
10: And while staying on with stories from the world of technology, Meta has introduced Muse Charm. It's a pocket-sized device designed to let users interact with its Muse personal AI agent. Yes, and this is a part of Meta's larger push to bring AI beyond smartphones and into wearables, including its AI glasses as well. Here's the full story by my colleague Ishan Singh.
14: What if your AI assistant didn't just live inside your phone or laptop, but was something you could actually carry around with you? Meta has now introduced Muse Charm, a new pocket-sized device designed specifically to let users talk to and interact with its Muse personal AI agent. Announced at Meta Connect 2026, Muse Charm brings Meta's latest real-time voice technology into a small device that can fit in your pocket. Meta describes it as a dedicated way to interact with news. It's personal AI agent that is designed to help users get things done across their devices and the web. And this is part of a much bigger push around news. Meta says the AI agent will soon move beyond phones and computers and come to its AI glasses, allowing users to interact with news hands-free throughout the day. Muse will also be able to understand what users are looking at through the glasses and act on that information. Meta is also expanding what Muse can actually do. The company has announced new connections with services including Walmart, Best Buy, Gap, Sephora, Ulta, and Wayfair, along with ShopPay and PayPal for payments. Expedia and Instacart are also coming, while productivity integrations include Notion, GitHub, Granola, and Box. For now, Meta has not revealed the price or full specifications of Muse Charm. The company says it will share more details later this year. So, while Muse is becoming the software layer connecting Meta's AI ecosystem, Muse Charm could be one of the first pieces of hardware designed specifically to give that AI a physical presence you can carry with you.
10: Meanwhile, Gautam Adani has unveiled a major investment push for Bengal, announcing plans to deploy over 1 lakh crore rupees across the state over the next decade. The investment will span ports, logistics, power, roads, bridges, green cement and hyperscale data centers. Speaking at Indian Chamber of Commerce, Kolkata, Adani said that the East must rise for India to achieve its next $1 trillion of growth, calling Bengal a strategic national node. He also announced a 2,000-bed Adani Arogya Mandir in New Town, with half the beds dedicated to those unable to afford quality medical care. Gautam Adani said he hopes Bengal will become his second Karma Bhumi.
15: For several decades, much of India's economic momentum has been driven by the western and southern corridors of our country. The next chapter must create new centers of gravity, however challenging it may be, for India's next $1 trillion of growth. The East must rise. Mundra in the West was to become my first Karma Bhumi. Today, with the same humility and sense of responsibility, it is my prayer to Ma that Bengal in the East becomes my second Karma Bhumi. I often tell my team, every generation gets a moment when history opens a wider window. In such moments, the greater risk is not looking too far ahead. The risk is allowing the limits of the present to define the possibility of our future. The risk is not about building too early. It is about building too late.
10: Well, Leah, we're slipping into a very short break, but come right back, lots more lined up.

0: The 20th Asian Games are officially underway in Aichi, Nagoya in Japan. For the next 16 days, this is where India's sporting dreams will play out.
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5: 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Bigger, bolder, teeing off across India. The course of champions. The conversation of leaders. The NDTV AM Green IGPL Golf Pro-Am. Tee off, 3rd October, Kutub Golf Course, Delhi.
6: There is a very public disagreement at the top of the Tata Group once again. And this time it is over who should lead Tata Sons and who ultimately has the authority to decide. We will hear two sharply different interpretations of what has happened, what the law says, and where this battle goes next. Everyone in this country who tracks corporate governance, boardroom politics, India Inc., even politics, will be tracking this gladiatorial contest. Dr. Abhishek Singhvi on the one side, representing the Tata Trust, versus Harish Salve, representing N. Chandrasekaran. We start with Dr. Singh.
7: Here what has happened, unfortunately, is now you cannot have, you know, have this famous movie called Runaway Jury. You can't have a runaway board which decides things with the active disagreement of 66% shareholder, which is your second.
6: Suggested that Chandra's reappointment and the broader push, yes, to list Tata Sons are separate issues. But these are now two major fault lies running through Tata Sons, and Noel Tata has opposed both.
7: Rahul, as I said, it is a very major principle issue, a matter of principle of shareholder owner primacy. It is not about Noel Tata. He's not an individual shareholder. It is not even about Chandra. He's not an individual shareholder. It is about the primacy of a 66% collectivity called a trust. That's the shareholder owner. Now, if you were to accept the principle that a runaway jury, as the film is called, or a runaway board, was to act independently of its 66% owner, then you would have disastrous consequences for corporate governance across the country.
6: How can a board take a decision as fundamental as choosing its chairman against the wishes of a shareholder that owns two-thirds of the company?
8: There are bigger issues at play, and let's not miss the wood for the trees. The Tata Trust people have shifted focus to the board meeting instead of the real issue which is bothering them. The real issue which is bothering them is what they articulated, not my words, their words, what they articulated in the letter written to Mr. Venu Srinivasan. The Tata Trust is against the listing of the company. You, Mr. Venu Srinivasan, are therefore conflicted, which is the true agenda.
6: Is this just really a fight over whether Chandra gets another 5 years, or is the Tata Group in the middle of a much larger struggle over future ownership, governance and control?
8: A recognition that a group of trustees who were hoping to control this $270 billion empire have suddenly been put to notice by the government that, sorry, that's not how it works. You have to list yourself.
6: The RBI has just rejected Tata Sons' application to deregister as a core investment company. The Shapoorji, yes, Palonji Group is also seeking liquidity for its 18.4% stake. At what point does this move beyond individual preferences and become a question of regulatory necessity and shareholder liquidity?
7: Well, actually, I think this is a red herring being introduced in the middle of an appointment of chairman issue. The issue on which this conflagration has occurred is the issue of the reappointment or the appointment of the chairman.
6: Dr. Singhvi described it as a red herring, saying that these two issues are being conflated and they are not. The reappointment of Chandrasekaran has nothing to do with the listing of Tata Sons.
8: Bag is out of the bag. Issues. Why was Venu Srinivasan asked not to vote in the board meeting? Because he was going to support delisting. Somebody has obviously told them, no, don't bring Reserve Bank in, otherwise it looks bad. If they want to portray it as Chandra versus Noel Tata. It's not that, and I hope better sense prevails on both sides and nothing goes into the wash in the laundry. Because when things go into the laundry, there's always some dirt which comes out.
9: The legal opinion of former Chief Justice Chandrachud has been adopted by the trust. It says that a fresh 5-year term amounts to a new appointment. So why should his continuation be treated as a fresh selection rather than as reappointment?
7: Even whether you are old or new, you have to call for reconsideration, reappointment, confirmation, etc. on an AGM.
9: Extremely calibrated and careful in our coverage, not take any sides, report both perspectives as they unfold in this epic corporate fight that's playing itself out. If you have been, thank you for watching. Goodbye.
5: The biggest defense lineup. Defense Minister Rajnath Singh, Defense Secretary Rajesh Kumar Singh, Chief of Defense Staff General N.S. Raja Subramani, Army Chief General Dheeraj Singh.
10: You're watching NDTV with me, Raisha Sehgal. There's lots planned for you on the show, but first a quick check on the headlines. The EC dissent storm turns political. Leader of opposition Rahul Gandhi target center says poll body chief Ganesh Kumar is protected by those sitting at the top. Asks, why is BJP not hit by anti-incumbency? BJP fact checks Rahul, says it has lost 20 elections since 2014. A day after CCTV video of the IIT confrontation is released, Sahil's parents go on hunger strike. The scheduled caste national body seeks CCTV footage and action taken report. IIT Bombay alumni write to the director, seek an impartial probe. After Jamui, news of an assault horror from Bihar Samastipur, a minor is molested in full public view. The incident filmed by the attackers. Amid national outrage, a Bihar minister makes shocking remarks, says such incidents also happen in US and Japan. Trump welcomes Xi to White House on lavish state visit. Four key issues on agenda including trade, tariffs, Taiwan and AI. Sam Altman calls for global AI standards at the UN, says AI must work for people, highlights the need for international cooperation to establish regulation. And well, a top focus on the show right now, the BJP has dismissed Rahul Gandhi's vote chori charge as baseless, saying that the Congress leader was trying to create hype over a media report. BJP MP Sudhanshu Trivedi alleged that the PPT presentation that Rahul Gandhi made at his press conference came from unknown and dubious sources. He further claimed that all decisions at the Election Commission were taken unanimously. There is no evidence that the decisions were taken by majority. This after Rahul Gandhi targeted the centre and said that the Chief Election Commissioner Ganesh Kumar was picked up by the Prime Minister and the Home Minister and alleged that his protectors are sitting at the top. Rahul also demanded Ganesh Kumar's resignation, accusing him of being responsible of the vote chaos in the country, adding that he had failed in his duty to protect the vote and expression of Indians.
11: I've been saying from the beginning, 3 years now, that votes are being stolen, elections are not fair. Now you're saying to me that the Congress party is saying this. No, the Congress party was saying it. Now the election commission itself is saying it.
12: Unse ek sawal pucha gaya press conference mein ki ye election mein ye vote chori ho jati hai, aapko kab pata chala? To aap log ja ke dekhiye, unka 7 saal ki umar mein 1977 mein, bhai sab 7 saal ki umar mein, मुझे लगता है अगर इनकी इतनी प्रबल मेधा होती इतनी प्रबल शक्ति होती स्मरण शक्ति, तो मुझे लगता है आज कांग्रेस की इतनी दुर्गति नहीं होती।
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12: Representation of People Act 1950 का section 21(3) स्पष्ट रूप से अधिकृत करता है चुनाव आयोग को कि वो कभी भी अपनी इच्छा और व्यवस्था के अनुसार SIR करवा सकता है।
10: Meanwhile, the fire broke out in a sleeper bus in Greater Noida with more than 30 passengers reportedly on board. 9 people have been reported dead while several others were injured in the blaze. Bus driver and conductor has now been nabbed. According to the FIR, passengers reportedly informed the driver and conductor that they could smell something burning. The complainant has alleged that despite this, the bus was not stopped. Prime Minister Modi has now expressed grief over the loss of lives and announced rupees 2 lakh ex gratia for the next kin of deceased. Uttar Pradesh Chief Minister Yogi Adityanath has taken cognizance of the incident and also condoled the death. He has directed officials to ensure proper treatment for the injured and provide all possible assistance to the affected families. My colleague Ishika has sent us this report.
13: Well, the very unfortunate tragedy that unfolded at Greater Noida Yamuna Expressway, where the entire sleeper tourist bus was engulfed in flames and 9 people have lost their lives. Now, we are currently present and this is the aftermath picture that we are showing you. This is the condition of the bus which had caught fire, and you'll see it's totally incinerated and you look at the visuals, completely useless. In fact, we are showing you how, you know, if we talk about the tires also, they are gone here, and we'll try to take you inside of this bus, and here you'll see the visuals and how there are glaring lapses that are now staring directly at the authorities, you know, because if you look at this entire visuals of the bus here, the sleeper bus, here you'll see that there's a partition which in fact should not have been there, and because of which in fact the exit gates also were in fact blocked. We are showing you the inside visuals of the bus, and you can easily imagine in what condition those 35 passengers would have been when the entire bus was engulfed in flames. Now, what we are getting to know from the survivors here is that they in fact felt a burning smell, after which they had tried to alert the bus driver and the conductor, but despite their warning, the bus moved on. And after that, when there was a blast in the AC compressor, we'll try to show you the visuals also of the AC compressor, after which in fact the oil lubricant had caught fire, and then in just seconds the entire bus was engulfed in flames. And then what would have been the condition of those passengers? We are trying to show you via these visuals here. They were panicking, they were anxious, they were frightened, because there was no escape.
10: And now NDTV did a reality check from different parts of the country to check if the buses and its operators are following all the norms or not. Take a look at all these ground reports.
13: We are currently present in the parking lot. This is where a lot of buses that travel from the ISBT terminal are stationed. And this is where a lot of the sleeper coach buses are also present. Now, of course, the incident in Greater Noida has raised very serious questions with regard to the safety norms being followed in this bus. I'm standing in front of one such bus. The owner of the bus will not allow us entry, but it is our responsibility to show you what the bus looks like. You can see that the bus is extremely

0: Follow. Now, this specific bus that we're talking about in question does not, in fact, follow those norms. I'm going to ask my camera person to come along and show some of the visuals. Well, you can see that this is a bus in which there seem to be no emergency exits. In fact, even if there is an exit, the bus is in such a condition where the paint of the bus is extremely worn out. The condition of the structure of the bus is also such that raises very serious questions. So, of course, when times when there is a need for people to escape, it's important that the windows of the bus open. It's important that the emergency exits open. In fact, there was another provision that was added by the transport minister, which called for there to be a detection system in which if the driver, in case if he fell asleep behind the wheel, there would be some provision to detect that as well. But these buses over here seem to be missing many of those crucial quality checks. They seem to not be compliant to them. In fact, which bus gets to in fact manufacture also, or you know, make also these buses, which company gets to do that, is also something that has been laid down by the government. This is Reet Kaur Sahani reporting for NDTV.
1: So we are just here to ensure that these buses are following the norms or not. As we know, last year also in Rajasthan some tragic accidents happened, and then Supreme Court took Suo Moto cognizance into that matter. They heard it and then they just said that all the buses should follow the norms which has been passed by Ministry of Transport. So you know, when I'm entering into this bus, this is the biggest problem I'm seeing here. I'm just noticing here that this all division, according to the norms, this division should not be here, because according to the norms, the passenger cabin and the driver cabin should not be separated. There should not be any gate. The another problem is that this gate just open inside. So according to the norms, any emergency gate should not open inside. That should be open outside. So it is a basic lack. Another things are there. These are the hatch gates. I can see the one hatch gate is there, and the another hatch gate is in the back. So of course two hatch gates are there, so that's not an issue. This is an emergency gate from outside. In an emergency situation, that gate can be opened and the passengers can just pass by it from inside to outside. Another thing is that, is there proper fire extinguishers are available or not in the bus?
2: After the horrific AC sleeper fire incident in Delhi, in which 9 precious lives were lost and many others were injured, we decided to do a reality check, and for that we came to Jammu bus stand and tried to find out whether all those safety norms and measures for building a bus are followed or not. Right now on board one of the AC sleeper bus, because as per norm, there should be 4 emergency doors. When we tried to find out, we found that yes, there is one emergency door in the back and there is one door in the front. But instead of 4 doors, there are only 3 doors. And then let me show you. When I asked the driver, he said, yes, there is one window also. Let me show you window here. Try to show you. See how congested space is there. This is the emergency window. And this emergency window is nothing but a joke. This is too small. A person, in case of any emergency or any kind of fire incident, mishap, will not be able to come out of it. There is no fire extinguisher here. This fire extinguisher should have been here. This fire extinguisher is missing. So that in case of any fire incident, that fire can be doused, fire extinguisher can be used. But there is no fire extinguisher.
3: In other news, Gautam Adani has unveiled a major investment push for Bengal, announcing plans to deploy over 1 lakh crore rupees across the state. That's over the next decade. The investment will span ports, logistics, power, roads, bridges, green cement and hyperscale data centers. Speaking at Indian Chamber of Commerce, Kolkata, Adani said that the East must rise for India to achieve its next $1 trillion of growth, calling Bengal a strategic national node. He also announced a 2,000-bed Adani Arogya Mandir in New Town, with half the beds dedicated to those unable to afford quality medical care. Gautam Adani said he hopes Bengal will become his second Karmabhoomi.
4: Round of applause. A thundering round.
5: For several decades, much of India's economic momentum has been driven by the western and southern corridors of our country. The next chapter must create new centers of gravity, however challenging it may be. For India's next $1 trillion of growth, the East

0: rise. Mundra in the west was to become my first karma bhumi. Today, with the same humility and sense of responsibility, it is my prayer to Ma that Bengal in the east becomes my second karma bhumi. I often tell my team, every generation gets a moment when history opens a wider window. In such moments, the greater risk is not looking too far ahead. The risk is allowing the limits of the present to define the possibility of our future. The risk is not about building too early, it is about building too late.
1: In other news, the latest development in the Supreme Court case over the prevention and reporting of child sexual exploitative and abuse material online, the court has now given the government one final opportunity to explain what it is doing to tackle the problem. The bench of Justice J.B. Pardiwala and Justice K. Vinod Chandran have now asked the Ministry of Electronics and Information Technology and the Ministry of Law and Justice to clearly spell out the steps taken to implement the court's 23rd September 2024 directions and the safeguards proposed to prevent lapses by social media intermediaries. Bhuvan Ribhu, founder of Just Rights for Children Alliance and the primary petitioner, joins us to explain the latest. And this is what they've sent earlier. Take a look.
2: The court has directed the Government of India to frame guidelines and a standard operating procedure and file an affidavit within 2 weeks, not only about the action which would be taken by the government to ensure that all social media companies report such material to the Indian authorities and local police, but also what are the social media companies doing to prevent such CC material from being circulated. This is the core philosophy of prevention by design that is being led by the Indian Supreme Court, and the world needs to follow.
1: And we'll be slipping into a very short, quick break, but come right back, lots more lined up.

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3: 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Bigger, bolder, teeing off across India. The course of champions. The conversation of leaders. The NDTV AM Green IGPL Golf Pro-Am. Tee-off, 3rd October, Kotub Golf Course, Delhi.

the biggest defense lineup. Defense Minister Rajnath Singh, Defense Secretary Rajesh Kumar Singh, Chief of Defense Staff General N.S. Raja Subramani, Army Chief General Dheeraj Seth, Navy Chief Admiral Swaminathan, Air Marshal Tejpal Singh. India's top military and strategic minds on one mega platform. NDTV Defense Summit, 27 September, New Delhi.

0: The 20th Asian Games are officially underway in Aichi, Nagoya in Japan. For the next 16 days, this is where India's sporting dreams will play out.
1: We are in the happy hunting ground with the athlete I am sitting with right now, PV Sindhu.
2: 32 years and no medal. Can India's weightlifting contingent give us that elusive medal?
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0: It only cares about your last shot.
3: After the grand success of the first edition, India's premier golf pro-am is back. We're the best in golf.
2: And we have some breaking news coming in. The Goa Chief Electoral Officer has clarified that the status of 97 voter cases that were not included in the February final electoral roll. The CEO says the booth level officers conducted house-to-house verification, following which Form 6 applications are now being processed. Several of the 97 cases have already been enrolled, while the remaining applications are under process. The Goa CEO has also asserted that no eligible elector will be left behind. And of course, this comes at a time. I want to go across to Vasudha on this. Vasudha, over to you. The Goa CEO clearly saying that remaining cases under process right now. 97 cases have already been enrolled.
4: That's right. 97 voters. This case particularly, Rahisha, has been very interesting because the Indian Express has been reporting about two election commissioners of BC Singh Sandhu and Vic Joshi warning Gyanesh Kumar and the ECI, the centralization of ECI net, the way it functions. It cuts out state ground level officials, and this according to reports has also played out in Goa because 97 voters have not made it to the final electoral list which came out in February despite them sort of like giving out the right kind of documents, and also the electoral office in Goa asking for their addition because the software was not allowing that to happen, and the software was completely centrally controlled. Now that was what the report said, but now, like you rightly pointed out, the office of Chief Electoral Officer in Goa has said that.
2: Right, we'll reconnect with Vasudha in a moment from now, but that's what the Goa CEO has said, that no voter has been left behind, and Form 6 is also being worked upon. This of course comes on a day when Rahul Gandhi gave out that press conference, and he clearly blamed the Chief Election Commissioner Gyanesh Kumar. We'll be tracking this very closely, but shifting our focus to the world of technology now. What if AI could do more than analyze scientific research and spot something in biology that humans had missed? Anthropic says its Claude AI model has helped researchers identify a previously uncharacterized enzyme system called ART. Our next report telling you more.
5: What if an AI could do more than read scientific research and actually spot something in biology that humans had missed? That's what Anthropic says has happened with Claude. The company has revealed that its AI model helped identify a previously uncharacterized enzyme system with features that resemble the architecture of CRISPR. One of the most important gene editing technologies ever developed. Anthropic is calling the new system ART, or Array Associated Reverse Transcriptases. Here's where it gets interesting. Claude was asked to search massive DNA databases for unusual reverse transcriptases, enzymes that can copy RNA into DNA. Around 950 Claude agents spent 21 hours analyzing more than 200,000 reverse transcriptases, eventually narrowing thousands of candidates down to 20 systems worth investigating. One agent noticed something unusual. Alongside one of these enzymes was a long stretch of evenly spaced DNA repeats that looked surprisingly similar to a CRISPR array. The underlying reverse transcriptase itself wasn't new. It had already been identified in previous research. What Claude appears to have noticed was the larger system around it. The enzyme, an additional protein whose function is still unknown, and this unusual array of repeating DNA sequences, Anthropic says the system is found mainly in bacteriophages, viruses that infect bacteria. Early laboratory experiments also suggest that the repeat array is expressed as multiple short RNAs, although researchers still don't know exactly what ART does. And that last part is important. This is not a new gene editing tool yet. Anthropic's findings are early. The work has been released as a preprint, and the actual biological function of ART remains unknown. Human scientists also performed the laboratory experiments. What makes this significant is the workflow. Claude wasn't simply summarizing existing research. It was searching through enormous amounts of biological data, identifying an anomaly, developing a hypothesis, and giving scientists something new to investigate. For Anthropic, this is also a much bigger experiment in what AI could become in science. The company has now established a life sciences research group and a vet lab in the Bay Area, where Claude is being used to generate and investigate biological hypotheses. If systems like this can consistently find patterns buried inside datasets that are simply too large for humans to examine manually, AI could increasingly become a discovery engine for biology, not replacing scientists, but dramatically expanding the number of questions they can investigate.
2: And with that, we slip into a very short break. That's all that we could pack for you in this bulletin. Thanks very much. I'll see you tomorrow. Good night.
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3: 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The biggest defense lineup. Defense Minister Rajnath Singh. Defense Secretary Rajesh Kumar Singh. Chief of Defense Staff General NS Raja Subramani. Army Chief General Dheeraj Seth. Navy Chief Admiral Swaminathan, Air Marshal Tejpal Singh, India's top military and strategic minds on one mega platform, NDTV Defence Summit, 27 September, New Delhi.

0: The 20th Asian Games are officially underway in Aichi, Nagoya in Japan. For the next 16 days, this is where India's sporting dreams will play out.
1: We are in the happy...
2: Welcome back. You're watching NDTV with me, Raisha Sehgal. There's lots planned for you on the show, but first a quick check on the headlines. The EC dissent storm turns political. Leader of opposition Rahul Gandhi targets centre, says poll body chief Gyanesh Kumar is protected by those sitting at the top. Asks, why is BJP not hit by anti-incumbency? BJP fact checks Rahul, says it has lost 20 elections since 2014. A day after CCTV video of the IIT confrontation is released, Sahil's parents go on hunger strike. The scheduled caste national body seeks CCTV footage and action taken report. IIT Bombay alumni write to the director, seek an impartial probe. After Jamui, news of an assault horror from Bihar Samastipur, a minor is molested in full public view. The incident filmed by the attackers. Amid national outrage, a Bihar minister makes shocking remarks, says such incidents also happen in US and Japan. Trump welcomes Xi to White House on lavish state visit. Four key issues on agenda including trade, tariffs, Taiwan and AI. Sam Altman calls for global AI standards at the UN, says AI must work for people, highlights the need for international cooperation to establish regulation. And well, a top focus on the show right now, the BJP has dismissed Rahul Gandhi's vote chori charge as baseless, saying that the Congress leader was trying to create hype over a media report. BJP MP Sudhanshu Trivedi alleged that the PPT presentation that Rahul Gandhi made at his press conference came from unknown and dubious sources. He further claimed that all decisions at the Election Commission were taken unanimously. There is no evidence that the decisions were taken by majority. This after Rahul Gandhi targeted the centre and said that the Chief Election Commissioner Gyanesh Kumar was picked up by the Prime Minister and the Home Minister and alleged that his protectors are sitting at the top. Rahul also demanded Gyanesh Kumar's resignation, accusing him of being responsible of the vote chaos in the country, adding that he had failed in his duty to protect the vote and expression of Indians.
3: I've been saying from the beginning, 3 years now, that votes are being stolen, elections are not fair. Now you're saying to me that the Congress party is saying this. No, the Congress party was saying it. Now the election commission itself is saying it.
4: Unse ek sawal pucha gaya press conference mein ki ye election mein ये वोट चोरी हो जाती है आपको कब पता चला? तो आप लोग जाके देखिए, उनका 7 साल की उम्र में, 1977 में, भाई सब 7 साल की उम्र में, मुझे लगता है अगर इनकी इतनी प्रबल मेधा होती, इतनी प्रबल शक्ति होती, स्मरण शक्ति, तो मुझे लगता है आज कांग्रेस की इतनी दुर्गति नहीं होती.
3: 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Suddenly anti-incumbency disappears. Maharashtra swings, suddenly it disappears. We can understand the popularity of a person. We can understand the performance of a government. But we cannot understand how anti-incumbency disappears.
4: Jis zamane mein voter ID card nahi the, jis zamane mein बूथ कैप्चरिंग होती थी, तब तक एंटी इनकम्बेंसी कांग्रेस के लिए भी काम नहीं करती थी. जब से पारदर्शी इलेक्शन हो गए हैं, लोकल पुलिस की बजाय सेंट्रल पैरामिलिट्री फोर्सेस आती हैं, जब से सीसीटीवी आ गए हैं, सीसीटीवी की लाइव फुटेज आती है, जब से स्वतंत्र मीडिया और स्वतंत्र जुडिशरी हो गई है, तब से उनको लाले पड़ गए हैं.
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2: Meanwhile, the fire broke out in a sleeper bus in Greater Noida with more than 30 passengers reportedly on board. 9 people have been reported dead while several others were injured in the blaze. Bus driver and conductor has now been nabbed. According to the FIR, passengers reportedly informed the driver and conductor that they could smell something burning. The complainant has alleged that despite this, the bus was not stopped. Prime Minister Modi has now expressed grief over the loss of lives and announced rupees 2 lakh ex gratia for the next kin of deceased. Uttar Pradesh Chief Minister Yogi Adityanath has taken cognizance of the incident and also condoled the death. He has directed officials to ensure proper treatment for the injured and provide all possible assistance to the affected families. My colleague Ishika has sent us this report.
1: Well, the very unfortunate tragedy that unfolded at Greater Noida Yamuna Expressway, where the entire sleeper tourist bus was engulfed in flames and 9 people have lost their lives. Now, we are currently present and this is the aftermath picture that we are showing you. This is the condition of the bus which had caught fire, and you'll see it's totally incinerated and you look at the visuals, completely useless. In fact, we are showing you how, you know, if you talk about the tires also, they are gone here, and we'll try to take you inside of this bus, and here you'll see the visuals and how there are glaring lapses that are now staring directly at the authorities, you know, because if you look at this entire visuals of the bus here, the sleeper bus, here you'll see that there's a partition which in fact should not have been there, and because of which in fact the exit gates also were in fact blocked. We are showing you the inside visuals of the bus, and you can easily imagine in what condition those 35 passengers would have been when the entire bus was engulfed in flames. Now, what we are getting to know from the survivors here is that they in fact felt a burning smell, after which they had tried to alert the bus driver and the conductor, but despite their warning, the bus moved on. And after that, when there was a blast in the AC compressor, we'll try to show you the visuals also of the AC compressor, after which in fact the oil lubricant had caught fire, and then in just seconds the entire bus was engulfed in flames. And then what would have been the condition of those passengers? We are trying to show you via these visuals here. They were panicking, they were anxious, they were frightened, because there was no escape.
2: And now NDTV did a reality check from different parts of the country to check if the buses and its operators are following all the norms or not. Take a look at all these ground reports.
5: We are currently present in the parking lot. This is where a lot of buses that travel from the ISBT terminal are stationed. And this is where a lot of the sleeper coach buses are also present. Now, of course, the incident in Greater Noida has raised very serious questions with regard to the safety norms being followed in this bus. I'm standing in front of one such bus. The owner of the bus will not allow us entry, but it is our responsibility to show you what the bus looks like. You can see that the bus is extremely worn out. In fact, when we tried to go inside to see whether the bus follows some of the provisions or not that have been laid down by the government, we could see that they were non-compliant, from not having valid emergency exits to in fact not allowing for there to be lighting inside of the bus that allows for people to navigate through situations where there could be an emergency situation. Now you can see that there are several buses that are here, and many of the buses do not follow these norms. Remember that Nitin Gadkari, the transport minister, this January only had in fact laid down certain rules that the bus has to follow. Now this specific bus that we're talking about in question does not in fact follow those norms. I'm I'm going to ask my camera person to come along and show some of the visuals. Well, you can see that this is a bus in which there seem to be no emergency exits. In fact, even if there is an exit, the bus is in such a condition where the paint of the bus is extremely worn out. The condition of the structure of the bus is also such that raises very serious questions. So, of course, in times when there is a need for people to escape, it's important that the windows of the bus open. It's important that the emergency exits open. In fact, there was another provision that was added by the Transport Minister, which called for there to be a detection system in which if the driver, in case if he fell asleep behind the wheel, there would be some provision to detect that as well. But these buses over here seem to be missing many of those crucial quality checks. They seem to not be compliant to them. In fact, which bus gets to, in fact, manufacture also or, you know, make also these buses, which company gets to do that is also something that has been laid down by the government. This is Reet Kaur Sahani reporting for NDTV.
6: So we are just here to ensure that these buses are following the norms or not. As we know, last year also in Rajasthan, some tragic accidents happened, and then Supreme Court took suo motu cognizance into that matter. They heard it and then they just said that all the buses should follow the norms which has been passed by Ministry of Transport. So, you know, when I'm entering into this bus, this is the biggest problem I'm seeing here. I'm just noticing here that this all division. According to the norms, this division should not be here, because according to the norms, the passenger cabin and the driver cabin should not be separated. There should not be any gate. The another problem is that this gate just open inside. So according to the norms, any emergency gate should not open inside. That should be open outside. So it is a basic lack. Another things are there. These are the hatch gates. I can see that one hatch gate is there. And the another hatch gate is in the back. So of course two hatch gates are there, so that's not an issue. This is an emergency gate from outside. In an emergency situation, that gate can be opened and the passengers can just pass by it from inside to outside. Another thing is that, is there proper fire extinguishers are available or not in the bus?
7: After the horrific AC sleeper fire incident in Delhi, in which 9 precious lives were lost and many others were injured, we decided to do a reality check, and for that we came to Jammu bus stand and tried to find out whether all those safety norms and measures for building a bus are followed or not. Right now on board one of the AC sleeper bus, because as per norm, there should be 4 emergency doors. When we tried to find out, we found that yes, there is one emergency door in the back and there is one door in the front. But instead of 4 doors, there are only 3 doors. And then let me show you. When I asked the driver, he said, yes, there is one window also. Let me show you window here. Try to show you. See how congested space is there. This is the emergency window. And this emergency window is nothing but a joke. This is too small. A person, in case of any emergency or any kind of fire incident, mishap, will not be able to come out of it. There is no fire extinguisher here. This fire extinguisher should have been here. This fire extinguisher is missing. So that in case of any fire incident, that fire can be doused, fire extinguisher can be used. But there is no fire extinguisher.
2: In other news, Gautam Adani has unveiled a major investment push for Bengal, announcing plans to deploy over 1 lakh crore rupees across the state, that's over the next decade. The investment will span ports, logistics, power, roads, bridges, green cement and hyperscale data centers. Speaking at Indian Chamber of Commerce, Kolkata, Adani said that the East must rise for India to achieve its next $1 trillion of growth, calling Bengal a strategic national node. He also announced a 2,000-bed Adani Arogya Mandir in New Town, with half the beds dedicated to those unable to afford quality medical care. Gautam Adani said he hopes Bengal will become his second Karma Bhoomi.
8: For several decades, much of India's economic momentum has been driven by the western and southern corridors of our country. The next chapter must create new centers of gravity, however challenging it may be, for India's next $1 trillion of growth. The East must rise. Mundra in the West was to become my first karma bhumi. Today, with the same humility and sense of responsibility, it is my prayer to Ma that Bengal in the East becomes my second karma bhumi. I often tell my team, every generation gets a moment when history opens a wider window. In such moments, the greater risk is not looking too far ahead. The risk is allowing the limits of the present to define the possibility of our future. The risk is not about building too early. It is about building too late.
2: In other news, the latest development in the Supreme Court case over the prevention and reporting of child sexual exploitative and abuse material online, the court has now given the government one final opportunity to explain what it is doing to tackle the problem. The bench of Justice J.B. Pardiwala and Justice K. Vinod Chandran have now asked the Ministry of Electronics and Information Technology and the Ministry of Law and Justice to clearly spell out the steps taken to implement the court's 23rd September 2024 directions and the safeguards proposed to prevent lapses by social media intermediaries. Bhuvan Ribhu, founder of Just Rights for Children Alliance and the primary petitioner, joins us to explain the latest. And this is what they've sent earlier. Take a look.
9: The court has directed the Government of India to frame guidelines and a standard operating procedure and file an affidavit within 2 weeks, not only about the action which would be taken by the government to ensure that all social media companies report such material to the Indian authorities and local police, but also what are the social media companies doing to prevent such CC material from being circulated. This is the core philosophy of prevention by design that is being led by the Indian Supreme Court, and the world needs to follow.
2: And we'll be slipping into a very short, quick break, but come right back. Lots more lined up.
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0: Asian Games are officially underway in Aichi, Nagoya in Japan. For the next 16 days, this is where India's sporting dreams will play out.
1: We are in the happy hunting ground with the athlete I am sitting with right now, PV Sindhu.
2: 32 years and no medal. Can India's weightlifting contingent give us that elusive medal?
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4: There is a very public disagreement at the top of the Tata Group once again. And this time it is over who should lead Tata Sons and who ultimately has the authority to decide. We will hear two sharply different interpretations of what has happened, what the law says, and where this battle goes next. Everyone in this country who tracks corporate governance, boardroom politics, India Inc., even politics, will be tracking this gladiatorial contest. Dr. Abhishek Singhvi on the one side, representing the Tata Trust, versus Harish Salve, representing N. Chandrasekaran. We start with Dr. Singh.
5: Here what has happened, unfortunately, is now you cannot have, you know, have this famous movie called Runaway Jury. You can't have a runaway board which decides things with the active disagreement of 66% shareholder, which is your second
4: I suggested that Chandra's reappointment and the broader push to list Tata Sons are separate issues. But these are now two major fault lines running through Tata Sons, and Noel Tata has opposed both.
5: So Rahul, as I said, it is a very major principle issue, a matter of principle of shareholder owner primacy. It is not about Noel Tata. He's not an individual shareholder. It is not even about Chandra. He's not an individual shareholder.
6: And we have some breaking news coming in. The Goa Chief Electoral Officer has clarified that the status of 97 voter cases that were not included in the February final electoral roll. The CEO says the booth level officers conducted house-to-house verification, following which Form 6 applications are now being processed. Several of the 97 cases have already been enrolled, while the remaining applications are under process. The Goa CEO has also asserted that no eligible elector will be left behind. And of course, this comes at a time. I want to go across to Vasudha for more on this. Vasudha, over to you. The Goa CEO clearly saying that remaining cases under process right now. 97 cases have already been enrolled.
7: That's right. 97 voters. This case, particularly, Renisha, has been very interesting because the Indian Express has been reporting about two election commissioners of B.C. Singh Sandhu and Vijay Joshi warning Gyanesh Kumar and the ECI, the centralization of ECI net, the way it functions. It cuts out state ground level officials, and this, according to reports, has also played out in Goa because 97 voters have not made it to the final electoral list, which came out in February, despite them sort of like giving out the right kind of documents, and also the electoral office in Goa asking for their addition because the software was not allowing that to happen, and the software was completely centrally controlled. Now, that was what the report said, but now, like you rightly pointed out, the Office of Chief Electoral Officer in Goa has said that.
6: Right, we'll reconnect with Vasudha in a moment from now. But that's what the Goa CEO has said, that no voter has been left behind, and Form 6 is also being worked upon. This, of course, comes on a day when Rahul Gandhi gave out that press conference, and he clearly blamed the Chief Election Commissioner, Gyanesh Kumar. We'll be tracking this very closely, but shifting our focus to the world of technology now. What if AI could do more than analyze scientific research and spot something in biology that humans had missed? Anthropic says its Claude AI model has helped researchers identify a previously uncharacterized enzyme system called ART. Our next report telling you more.
8: What if an AI could do more than read scientific research and actually spot something in biology that humans had missed? That's what Anthropic says has happened with Claude. The company has revealed that its AI model helped identify a previously uncharacterized enzyme system with features that resemble the architecture of CRISPR. One of the most important gene editing technologies ever developed. Anthropic

0: is calling the new system ART, or Array Associated Reverse Transcriptases. Here's where it gets interesting. Claude was asked to search massive DNA databases for unusual reverse transcriptases, enzymes that can copy RNA into DNA. Around 950, Claude agents spent 21 hours analyzing more than 200,000 reverse transcriptases, eventually narrowing thousands of candidates down to 20 systems worth investigating. One agent noticed something unusual. Alongside one of these enzymes was a long stretch of evenly spaced DNA repeats that looked surprisingly similar to a CRISPR array. The underlying reverse transcriptase itself wasn't new. It had already been identified in previous research. What Claude appears to have noticed was the larger system around it. The enzyme, an additional protein whose function is still unknown, and this unusual array of repeating DNA sequences, Anthropic says the system is found mainly in bacteriophages, viruses that infect bacteria. Early laboratory experiments also suggest that the repeat array is expressed as multiple short RNAs, although researchers still don't know exactly what ART does. And that last part is important. This is not a new gene editing tool yet. Anthropic's findings are early. The work has been released as a preprint, and the actual biological function of ART remains unknown. Human scientists also performed the laboratory experiments. What makes this significant is the workflow. Claude wasn't simply summarizing existing research. It was searching through enormous amounts of biological data, identifying an anomaly, developing a hypothesis, and giving scientists something new to investigate. For Anthropic, this is also a much bigger experiment in what AI could become in science. The company has now established a life sciences research group and a vet lab in the Bay Area, where Claude is being used to generate and investigate biological hypotheses. If systems like this can consistently find patterns buried inside datasets that are simply too large for humans to examine manually, AI could increasingly become a discovery engine for biology, not replacing scientists, but dramatically expanding the number of questions they can investigate.
1: And with that, we slip into a very short break. That's all that we could pack for you in this bulletin. Thanks very much. I'll see you tomorrow. Good night.
2: Five hours to go for all of DKS's dreams to come true. I'm going to try and get more into the crowds. Here are the pictures, Siddaramaiah.
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2: We've got a picture of the letter. What is in your letter? You can never predict what's going to happen in Tamil Nadu politics.
6: 21 days in Kashmir. Unfiltered list of things I saw and observed on the ground.
2: Very special ground report from the line of control. There were some children who've lost limbs in the shelling.
7: For a country that has fought so many wars in the mountains and at high altitude.
6: We're standing on the Indian Navy's newest warship.
2: The line of control, Shiv Arur, NDTV.
8: We are crossing a heavy ridgeline now. We are going to be descending into the valley where the damage has taken place. This is the Bhotekoshi River now. It used to be Trishuli downstream. It's now the Bhotekoshi. This is the first look that we saw by helicopter of the exact spot where the floods broke through. To my left over here, they were all homes. Ashwini, you see the bank of the river over here? They were all homes. None of them exist. They've been completely washed away. There is 100% destruction over here. 100%. There are no homes, no structures at all. As we go back towards Kathmandu, there's a helicopter right there. It's got dead bodies slung underneath it, is what we're told. Well, we're now in Trishuli, and it's in fact just on the banks of the Trishuli over here that a lot of the damage has taken place.

0: we are at one of the sites where there are rescue operations which are now taking place. The Nepalese army is over here. How is every minute absolutely critical in an operation like this? Time is not in your side.
1: We are more than 90 people here. So we are trying best.
0: With our reports, we hope to get and provide our viewers a bigger, better idea of the extent of the devastation and what the people of Nepal are going through. 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

0: Good evening, you're watching India Matters. I'm Vishnu Shom. A quick look at the headlines. The Election Commission dissent storm turns political. The leader of the opposition, Rahul Gandhi, targets the centre, says that the poll body chief, Gyanesh Kumar, is protected by those sitting at the top and asks, why is the BJP not hit by anti-incumbency? A day after CCTV video of the IIT confrontation is released, Sahil's parents go on hunger strike. The schedule cast's national body seeks the closed-circuit television footage and also an action-taken report. IIT alumni write to the director, they want an impartial probe. After Jamui news of an assault horror from Bihar Samastipur, a minor is molested in full public view, the incident filmed by attackers. Amid national outrage, a Bihar minister makes shocking remarks. He says, such incidents also happen in America and in Japan. Trump welcomes Xi to the White House in a lavish state visit. Four key issues on the agenda: trade, tariff, Taiwan, and AI. Sam Altman calls for global artificial intelligence standards at the United Nations and says that AI must work for people amidst unprecedented threats. Now these remarks come. He highlights the need for international cooperation. Well, on the show this evening, two of India's three election commissioners and a paper trail of dissent. An Indian Express investigation says Sukhbir Singh Sandhu and Vivek Joshi objected at least 14 times in 10 months to decisions taken in the commission's name without their knowledge. On voter enrollment, deletions and electoral data, the Congress has called it Gyanesh Gate. They want the chief election commissioner Gyanesh Kumar out. Rahul Gandhi has called it treason. The commission insists every final decision, including on the SIR, was unanimous, the special intensive revision. But the two commissioners at the heart of the storm have yet to speak out. And right now, their silence perhaps speaks volumes. Also up on the show, the Chinese President Xi Jinping is in Beijing this week on his first state visit to Washington since 2015. The stakes could hardly be higher. It's a second face-off meeting this year with Trump after Trump's state visit to Beijing. What's it all about? We'll break it down on what is one of the most important visits in recent times. But first, the story making headlines across India. It's being called Gyanesh Gate. Inside the Election Commission, the incredible rift exposed by the Indian Express. Well, what is it all about? Well, two of the three election commissioners, Sukhbir Singh Sandhu and Vivek Joshi, have reportedly lodged formal objections at least 14 times over a period of 10 months. They're saying that major decisions were taken in the full commission's name without their knowledge. The two commissioners reportedly recorded their dissent. These notes against changes to Form 6. What is Form 6? The form that first-time voters must fill out, calling those changes unauthorized and illegal. That is what they are reported to have said. They also reportedly objected to the commission's IT head restricting field officers' access to ECINET, which is the poll panel's technology backbone. Mr. Sandhu reportedly questioned who had allowed West Bengal authorities to appeal against voters already restored to the rolls by judicial tribunals. Remember that important election has just happened. This left 3.8 million appeals pending. The report also highlighted a Goa case in which 97 voters found eligible by local registration officers after a Supreme Court ordered hearing were nonetheless excluded. The Congress now says that this is Gyanesh Gate. Rahul Gandhi has alleged that the BJP, the RSS, the EC committed treason by organizing what they say is vote chori. Jairam Ramesh has alleged that the Chief Election Commissioner acted as an enforcer for the Home Minister and the Prime Minister, and the Home Minister were both aware of the Chief Election Commissioner's actions. Mallikarjun Kharge has asked whether the Rajya Sabha chairperson will now act on the April 24th notice issued earlier from 73 opposition MPs seeking the CEC's removal very, very quickly indeed. So these are very, very big developments. But in the name of balance and in the name of what the Election Commission has said, let's bring you a counter. This is what the EC is now saying on these reports of internal dissent. They've said that the Election Commission operates as a multi-member body. written notes and observations are standard. There is an ongoing practice designed to ensure transparency. In other words, dissent is fine, it's an ongoing activity, it's all on a piece of paper or on emails, evidently. All official orders carry full legal sanction. Queries raised during draft stages are normal. Such queries aimed at safeguarding voter rights, that's completely acceptable, is what the EC says, that there are differing observations which are a normal part of deliberations. All officers are authorized to give suggestions. They've highlighted a few notes. They say in this news report, which only gives one part of the picture, the commission took 40 new initiatives recently. All decisions were unanimously passed. So those are a couple of the important points that the Election Commission has actually mentioned. Well, joining us now, Shazia Ilmi, National Spokesperson of the BJP, Bhavya Narasimhamurthy, National Spokesperson of the Congress Party, Avishkar Singh, the advocate in the Supreme Court, and Khushbu Jain, advocate as well. But thank you all very much for being with us. In fact, let me quickly come across first to you, Shazia. And I think the big question which is asked and which people really want to know is this. If two commissioners have been kept in the dark, right? If two commissioners have been kept in the dark, can any SIR decision, and this is the key bit, still be called legally valid? Shazia?
1: Yeah, good evening, Vishnu, to you and to all the fellow panelists and to all your viewers. So first of all, no, it cannot be. But can they be kept in the dark? And if indeed they have a dissension or dissent, they have very many options because it is primus inter pares, as in first among equals, which is what a chief election commissioner is supposed to be. They all have equal powers and it's one member, one vote. And that is how it works. Now, my issue with the entire matter is that while the report is there for everybody to see and it's created such a hoo-ha-ha, the fact of the matter is that from Election Commission, there is a clarification. I presume it is in concurrence with the opinion of all the three members of Election Commission. So we are going by what the report says, but instead of the note that is being attributed to this whole controversy and that being sent to Cabinet Secretary, I cannot connect the dots because the Election Commission itself calls it unanimous.

0: Story since Bofors, the two election commissioners at the center of this have not responded. They have not denied anything which has been said so far.
1: So did they raise objections to the note written by election commission? They have not done that either, by the same logic.
0: But why aren't they on record saying that they back every decision?
1: They have also not raised objections to the clarification by Election Commission, which clearly says that everything has been unanimous, all the decisions.
0: All right, Bhavya, would you like to respond?
1: Attributing it all to one newspaper report.
0: Okay, Bhavya, is that good enough that they've not spoken, therefore one cannot assume that one knows what exactly they mean? But the other way of looking at this is that this potentially, everything that's been reported so far indicates that the process of credible elections has been undermined. For example, on SIR, because the allegations suggest that the way in which names were added or deleted could have had a fundamental impact potentially on the conduct of these elections. So my question is this, Bhavya, on the silence of the two election commissioners, how would you respond to what Shazia says when she says that you cannot assume that their silence is golden?
2: You know, Shazia actually trivialized the newspaper report, which actually stated facts that 14 times over the past 10 months, two commissioners who are equal when it comes to taking decisions to the chief election commissioner have raised objections. And the fact that the chief election commissioner has bypassed his colleagues and he has centralized the control, and a lot of decisions that were made, these two commissioners did not agree with it, including 16 lakh votes where the government had, chief election commission has raised, legal objections to include 16 lakh voters in West Bengal. The election commissioners were not aware of it. We still don't know who authorized that among the three. Now tell me that West Bengal elections were fair. 16 lakh votes. Shazia, do we even understand the depth of this?
1: Yeah, I want to come to you. Yeah, now that you asked me.
2: No, let me finish. Let me finish, Shazia. Don't speak over me.
1: But I want to answer that.
2: Don't speak over me. I'll give you your chance.
0: Go ahead. Bhavya, go ahead.
2: When it comes to your party, you have betrayed this country. You have destroyed the democracy of this country. This vote story, we are not going to let you get away with this.
0: No, but Bhavya, that's your prerogative to make these points. Why don't you also reflect, Bhavya, on what the election commission has said, right?
2: Okay.
0: What the election commission has said, that all decisions are taken in consonance when all three people agree. They have said that what has been revealed are just parts of conversations, not the entire bit. And if there is dissent, these are the three major points. Dissent is not a bad thing, right? So how would you respond to that?
2: Who raised the objections?
0: The election commissioners. Yes.
2: Did they respond? Did they say that we were included in all the discussions? This was just a part of what was revealed. Why would someone raise 14 objections in 10 months? If it was one misunderstanding, we understand they might have come into some common conclusion, that's fine. 14 times. And these are facts. I'm giving you facts. This Shazia might just, deny all the facts. Because that
1: I just have a small
0: half a second, Shazia, go ahead. Yes.
1: Yeah, it was a brief point because West Bengal was raised. Let's play along. Let's go along with this, that indeed, there was some kind of foul play and wrongdoing in all of this. Now, can somebody please explain this to me? And this is important, that let's talk about, the Bengal elections, because you mentioned West Bengal specifically, and then I'll come to UP and Akhilesh Yadav and 2024 Lok Sabha elections. So first this. Now, Election Commission, had told the Supreme Court when this whole business of this was being done as to why there has been some sort of a rigging or cheating or deletions which are not needed, which are improper. So now there are 21 constituencies where the number of deletions actually exceed the winning margin of the TMC candidate. And out of the 21 constituencies where there were maximum deletions, 14 of them have been won by TMC. So are you trying to say that it was done in such a way to actually maximum deletions, maximum victories for TMC?
0: No, but Shazia, let me ask you this question. I take your point about Bengal, but again to the larger issue, Shazia, shouldn't the BJP, Shazia,
2: can I come with more facts, please?
0: No, but Shazia, shouldn't the BJP...

0: this stage, confronted by this report, be not be arguing that what has happened inside the Election Commission is shocking? Wouldn't you say that if there are 14 complaints in 10 months, that the election commissioners appear to be opposed to what decisions are being taken, that it shows a state of play within the Election Commission which is problematic? Wouldn't you concede that, Shazia?
1: No, I would concede that, but there is a big if, because the clarification by Election Commission says something very different. Now, we haven't even heard from the two commissioners. In fact, something is being attributed to them, whereas there is no quote whatsoever.
0: Okay.
1: Oh from God. Them.
0: Okay. In fact, half a second. Exactly. Hold on. Half and a second. Avishkar. They've got two others in the panel. I want to go to them also. Avishkar, there are two ways of looking at this entire issue. Tomorrow, if these two election commissioners do come on a press conference, they deny everything and they say that, yes, we dissented. So what? What's wrong with dissent? Right? There's nothing wrong with dissent. That doesn't indicate anything illegal. We have a problem. We've addressed it. Then this entire argument of there being wrongdoing within the Election Commission collapses. On the other hand, if they don't show up and they do this, then perhaps these arguments stick a lot more. Would you agree that this depends on what the election commissioners do next, the two of them?
2: Well, yes and no, for the reason that, firstly, the Supreme Court has clearly held in, I think, 1995 judgment that all election commissioners are first amongst equal. CEC is only first amongst equal. They have first equal amount of power. It's not a one-man army. There are some facts which have to be understood. There was no contemporaneous reply by the Election Commission to the representations or the dissents at the time that they were raised. That's a very, very important point. Ex post facto justifications would not alleviate or absolve the problem that had occurred at that time. If at all there was to be a reply, it had to be dealt with at the relevant time. The reply that is sent yesterday seems, which is, I credit Indian Express for doing this investigation. The reply that is given yesterday is delightfully vague, and it does not address the reasons behind the dissent. The other issue is with regard to the issues raised by the other election commissioners are very serious issues, and they go to the heart of the electoral process. The issues over centralizing, the main defense, which the Indian Express notes, and I read the report, the main defense throughout for the Election Commission with regard to SIR has always been the lack of centralization. The ERO has power at the local level. Now, this is a case where the ERO reports have been overridden and the power has been centralized into a electronic portal, it seems. I'm not totally aware how it's done, but there's an electronic portal which is overriding and there's hundreds of complaints by the EROs. Point number four, the form number six, which is raised, which is asking you for details which are almost impossible to answer with regard to whether your lineage and your parents and your grandparents have been part of any SIR deletion. Then there is another issue with regard to 16 lakh deletions in West Bengal, which my colleague Ms. Ilmi and the spokesperson have mentioned. That the Election Commission has gone up in appeal. Now, who has authorized the Election Commission to go up in appeal?
0: All right, another question. Four important points, and you've summarized the key issues over here. Khushbu, I think what Avishkar was saying in the beginning of his argument is that answers being provided by the Election Commission at this juncture do not take away from the very serious possibility of errors having been committed while elections were going on, right? So you can get an answer now, but then if there is something of this magnitude, what does it say about the elections which were conducted? For starters, Khushbu.
3: See, let's understand that if there are if there are some decisions that have come across, if you need to consider the commission as a formal institutional position that has come out. Why? Because we have got three which are equal when it comes to, you know, their own decision making, when it comes to their own weightage, and if it's 2-1 or whatever. Everything that comes out as a decision is an institutional position, a formal institutional position. Now, if you see some internal objections or a clarity on record, we cannot practically just assume because of those dissent or those internal objections as, you know, illegality or a misconduct without examining these documents. Let's have that very clearly put across. Now, coming to your direct question that whether something has happened at that time will come into an illegality and things like that of what has happened. See, today we are not sitting, none of us have a proper report in place which shows that there is a

0: fraud or there is an illegality that is committed. This is all on the assumptions and ifs and buts. Without that assumptions, without that clarity today to make a judgment that something has gone wrong and let's declare those elections as
1: invalid. In 48 hours, respectfully, there are at least four very serious points which have been raised. Right. For example, on ECI Net, about 90 odd or 90 plus voters in Goa, their name finally didn't appear. Right. And they couldn't vote. That's the story today, as they should have been allowed. Does that not indicate a severe malpractice, one that has not been denied? That's just one example.
0: See, let's understand that, I understand on the part that when you talk about constitutional principle, every citizen must be able to vote. Every ineligible or duplicate entry must be addressed with law. But you need to understand that an accurate electoral roll is not a partisan. We need to understand that it protects the vote of every citizen and also it creates a legitimacy over the party that wins. But equally, we need not create a distrust by equating an allegation with a finding, number one. Number two, the country has large, continuous updation, deletion, duplications, and addressing of these documents is something which is continuous affair and will continue to happen. And I understand the part that this requires transparent answers. This requires accessible remedies. But this itself doesn't become a finding of a fraud only.
1: I understand that. And I accept that point. And I think, Avishkar, that is an important point. And it's important that we look at it holistically. There have been two news reports, staggering news reports by the Indian Express. Of that, there is little doubt. But on the basis of this alone, is it enough to call for the CEC to go, to have a scenario where people distrust the Election Commission? Or is there still a lot more that needs to come on record before one can do that? Avishkar.
2: I just want to give you an example. I think Justice, the Honorable Supreme Court has recently, where Justice Dipankar Datta has penned a very strong judgment with regard to the credibility of the Election Commission, which is the apex body. And we know the kind of onerous task that the Election Commission has, and we all look up to the kind of duty that they are discharging. But look at the kind of words, and I'm reading from the report. The new decisions regarding new voters were unauthorized and illegal. I'm quoting from the words written. Then warned about voter database being centralized. Then they have said about SIR, they have raised serious questions about the SIR. So these are very strong terminology, and it is not merely an observation. When there is, for example, when there is a dissent in the Supreme Court or in any court, that dissent has to be recorded for the credibility of the institution so that everybody in the country can see that there has been a dissent. Here, we have had a complete opacity with regard to the internal functioning of the institution. And for us as citizens to have that confidence about a constitutional body, we cannot be denied 14 months or I think 10 months of delayed hiatus and knowledge about what the functioning of the apex body is. Our entire electoral process is, even if they are right, a second,
1: Avishkar. Let Shazia, right. You wanted to come in. Go ahead.
3: So, Avishkar, to your point that you say 10 months later, this has only been brought to light now. And I wish if there was a serious disagreement by the two judges, by the two members of the Election Commission, what prevented them from raising it at that point of time? Why was this sent to Cabinet Secretary? Why didn't they go to the President? And why did they not object when these judgments and decisions were made at that point of time also? And even now when the Election Commission says they were unanimous. What prevents them? I mean, the onus of proving the burden of this doesn't lie with the Election Commission. It lies as much with Indian Express report and the journalist who says it's true. But the fact of the matter is it's not being quoted directly.
1: But Shazia, how do we know that they didn't protest earlier on?
3: No, that's one thing. But what stopped them?
1: I mean, so you're looking for a date? One second, Bhavya.
3: So, and another point.
1: Shazia, just so that I understand you. You're looking for a date? You're looking for a date, right?
3: There was a point of anti-incumbency, which is completely, he was factually incorrect on how anti-incumbency is played and whether it's only BJP, which has been there. This was a kind of evidence put out by Rahul Gandhi, which actually doesn't add up at all. Because, and let's look at the numbers there. You look at Tamil Nadu. Congress has not been in power like forever. It's been since 1967. You look at West Bengal.

0: Congress did not return after 77. I mean, they did not have any votes and they what votes.
1: No, but Shazia, you're making a larger political point, and that is your prerogative on what Rahul Gandhi has said. But in answer to my very specific question on what is it that you're seeking, you're looking for a date in which the Election Commission, the commissioners recorded their protest. Is that what you're saying? The point you're saying is why have they not protested earlier? But we don't know when they protested.
2: Can I speak?
0: Everybody here agrees.
1: Half a second, Bhavya. Shazia, finish and then Bhavya.
0: They were all equals. What stopped them if there was a majority opinion, which did not, so they could have expressed it in different ways and not particularly going to the cabinet secretary. Which
1: they expressed it through email. They called it illegal. They called it illegal, Shazia.
0: I'm quite baffled by the report and it doesn't add up for me at all as to why would they belittle and reduce their own power and their own status and position and make themselves subservient to cabinet secretary and send it there when they had every business questioning it, expressing it at that point of time.
1: No, but the fact that they actually went and complained, that's less important.
0: On this as well.
1: Bhavya, go ahead.
2: Shazia, you need to remember they're not politicians. They're holding very important position in a constitutional independent body.
0: Exactly.
2: So there is something called due process they need to follow, which they have followed.
0: By written Session and Naveen Chawla.
2: They have raised
0: correct
2: objection 14 times. 14 times written objection. TN Session.
0: You're repeating, everybody knows that.
2: TN Session would never overrule his colleagues. TN Session would
0: never. He's gone to court. He has gone to court seeking their dismissal.
2: Excuse me.
0: Ma'am, read something. Don't be like.
2: He was not given legal immunity.
1: One at a time. One at a time. Shazia, she didn't interrupt.
2: I didn't interrupt her. Ask her to have some.
1: All right. Shazia. Hold on one second. She didn't interrupt you. Don't interrupt her. I will try and come back to you. Bhavya, finish your point and then Khushbu and Avishka next. Yeah.
2: So you need to know that there is something called due process. They have followed it. And now when they understood that this man is sold out, this Gyanesh Kumar is sold out, they didn't have another way out. So they had to go to the media. So these objections, if you read Indian Express, you have with evidence all the objections they have raised against Gyanesh Kumar, who is trying to bypass them and overrule them. There is a difference. There is a difference between TN Session. Don't even compare them.
0: How do you know that?
1: All right, one second. Khushbu, why did Khushbu come? Khushbu, one of the most strong. Okay, one sec. Can I ask a question, please? Khushbu, one of the fundamental questions, who authorized restricting field officers' access to ECINET, that's the EC portal, and why, right? Isn't this one of the most shocking and most damning revelations in this expose that people, the power to add or to retract voters, which is supposed to take place at the ground level, and the fact that people all across India, all across the state, people part of the EC could do that, gave the system certain transparency. But if that right is taken away from the local level and transferred to Delhi, then where does that leave transparency within the voting system to add or to take away voters?
3: Again, this is a procedural path that has been put across. I am not putting a comment on whether this was done for some malicious intent or that.
1: Fair enough. But the fact is, assuming for a moment, because there has not been a denial of this story, a point by point denial, it's not there. Assuming for a moment that this is correct, where does that leave us? Where does it leave those voters who haven't had the right to vote?
3: Then let there be a transparency over there. Let there be an examination done to these allegations that we are discussing today. I am not against that.
2: Exactly.
3: Fair enough.
2: Exactly what we are asking for. You are an advocate. I expect you to be...
1: Okay, Bhavya, and now you don't interrupt. Let Khushbu make a point.
2: No. I don't care what their intent is. They are supposed to follow the rules.
1: Bhavya, now you follow the rules. Let her speak. I promise we will come back to everybody. Let this be meaningful, this conversation.
2: Among equals.
1: Let's be meaningful. Let us... Khushbu, finish your point.
3: A demonstration of fairness has to be through procedure that have been established. But at the same time, I am just saying that to make statements such as fraud being committed or in allegations such harsh,

0: just something which is very tall or, you know, not called for. But again, I'm saying in a democratic matter, in a democratic institution, we do have a right when it comes to ask for fairness and transparency. And if conclusive proofs are found that invites examination, that invites investigation to be done, absolutely fine. The investigation should be done. But just by some inference that you put across of an internal committee, we should not come to a conclusion and create uproar in the whole system across.
1: Well, let us see whether or not the Indian Express or somebody else has more news reports to corroborate or back this. I think that is important. Avishkar, on the basis of what you have seen so far, do you believe that there is a very strong legal case to say in the courts that the process of elections in various states has been deeply flawed and a relook needs to take place?
2: Just before I answer that question, I would like to say that when in the face of such overwhelming evidence, where there is at least prima facie proof,
3: exactly,
2: when two commissioners such as Mr. Joshi and Mr. Sandhu, who have said categorically that the Form 6 is unauthorized and illegal and must be removed immediately, I asked myself, my learned advocate on the panel, that who is the burden of proof on? Who has to then discharge? Who has to be above suspicion? Does Caesar's wife not have to be above suspicion when there is an overwhelming burden on them cast with this kind of observation? That is my only question with regard to that. And as far as the second question is concerned, I do think that this would require a serious examination by the courts, and I think this kind of dissension and these kind of observations made by two election commissioners and the election commission having to operate unanimously are very serious issues. I don't want to jump to conclusions. They may have a perfectly legible explanation, but that explanation should have come contemporaneously and should have been already there in the public domain. And the reason it is getting even more and more suspicious and unfortunate is because it is not there in the public domain, and which is why I think it warrants a deeper examination.
1: Shazia, I think one of the questions which the Congress raised, and this of course is a political issue, not just looking at the EC, is that according to them, the position of the Chief Election Commissioner is untenable. What he has committed is an act of treason, and therefore, perhaps he needs to go. How does the BJP see this allegation?
4: You know, I cannot speak for Election Commission. I am not their spokesperson because...
1: this is a Congress allegation.
4: Charge has been made that this is being done at the behest of the ruling dispensation. Only to that effect, I'm speaking, talking about my position as a BJP spokesperson. So, I can only look at the effect of what has happened. I mean, he talked about Rahul Gandhi, and this is a charge that is we have to take a relook and revisit the elections from 2024. So, I mean, it's very unfair for him to say that Akhilesh Yadav should not have won 37 seats because he clearly stole a march over BJP. And also, when I talk about West Bengal, when you look at deletions, when there were maximum deletions, it is a TMC candidate who's won. So there are a lot of things that do not correspond directly to the charges that have been made. And there is a big presumption about that. Also, when it's being raised as anti-incumbency and as a matter of that, you know, the facts point otherwise.
1: Okay.
4: So I think, and I do agree with Avishkar that there has to be an examination. This is a very, it's staggering. Yeah, it has startled everybody and it's created as I said earlier, huge brouhaha. But the fact of the matter is we need to know more. And some things, I think both the commissioners, because their names are being taken and written about, they have not spoken on it. I think they must come up front and speak, not just the Chief Election Commissioner, but I think all three of them. The answers cannot come just with one, because obviously these two also have to speak out clearly and say that these were the notings and we did nothing about it, but we played along. So
1: Khushbu,
4: we have to understand that.
1: One of the problems in this, Khushbu,
4: why they played along,
1: okay,
4: what those compulsions are. Let me, last thing. And all three of them, the decision to appoint them was BJP is more or less, because this is how it's in the cabinet minister and the prime minister and the LOP. And when Rahul Gandhi today spoke about the dissent note, his note was against all three. So again, there is a lot of confusion in what he said.
1: No, but I think the point that the Congress party has said, and this is something which the Supreme Court is looking at, and it's gone to a larger constitution bench, is whether the selection of the chief election commissioner itself is a flawed process or a correct process. Now, a larger bench will decide that. But the point being mentioned by the opposition is that it is going to be a government choice in the present system. If the Prime Minister and one minister vote in favor of a candidate, and that's what happens, irrespective of what the leader of the opposition says. So if you're talking about transparency, then perhaps that is also, you know, a failure in the process of transparency, Shazia.
4: Well, you know how
3: can I get some time to speak?
4: How election commissioners have been chosen. We all know about Naveen Chawla. We all know how that had been protested. We know what T. Krishnamurthy and M.S. Gill had to say when they were actually ousted and, TN
1: Okay, Shazia, end this because I've got 30 seconds to give.
4: I'm not saying two wrongs make a right.
1: Got it.
4: But the fact is that they're state election commissioners and
1: all right.
4: In the states have LOPs been asked.
1: Okay. I get that. I'm out of time, Bhavya. I give you 30 seconds to round off and then I need to wrap this up. Bhavya, go ahead.
0: Shazia was speaking about the previous election commissioners, but no chief of election commissioner was given the legal immunity the way Gyanesh Kumar was given in 2023, just before 2024 elections, right? And you need to understand, not just the elections post 2024, the 2024 parliamentary election itself, it was rigged.
1: Okay.
0: And thanks to Gyanesh Kumar, BJP could win.
1: Okay, all right. Okay, look, we need to wait and see. And I think we are all agreed on this panel that there needs to be a lot more which is presented for us to get a real idea of this dissent within the EC. There was dissent of that. There is no idea whether that's normal or not, or whether it points to something larger is what I suspect we'll be discussing for weeks. We'll leave it over there. But before we take a short break, we're moving on to our next segment. A red carpet, an honor guard, a thundering military flyover. Donald Trump didn't just welcome Xi Jinping to the United States. He rolled out a spectacle that tore up decades of rigid diplomatic protocol. Behind the handshakes, the salutes and the pageantry at the runway lies an ideological and geopolitical trench war. Hard, uncompromising talks, perhaps on Iran, the existential flashpoint of Taiwan, the high-stakes, unregulated race for artificial intelligence dominance, the sheer economic collision course of the two biggest superpowers on our planet.
5: Working together, President Xi and I have made tremendous strides on the issues facing our two countries. During my last visit last May, we created the Board of Trade, and through that, it's a brand new mechanism and was something that's been unbelievably successful. Our teams have been working to encourage a more balanced trading relationship, including the new market access for American farmers and ranchers.
6: Mr. President, during our visit to China this year, we agreed to build a constructive China-U.S. relationship of strategic stability. And this is widely welcomed by the people of our two countries and the international community. I am ready to work with you to steer the giant ship of China-U.S. relationship on a steady course toward the future.
7: Pomp, show, grandeur. A welcome unlike the standard U.S. protocol. These were the scenes at Joint Base Andrews. The U.S. Air Force band marched across the tarmac and U.S. and Chinese flags flew side by side. Xi's Air China jet touched down at 5:39 in the evening local time. It is his first trip to Washington since 2015. A color and honor guard lined both sides of the red carpet as two limousines rolled up. Xi and his wife, Peng Luan, stepped off the plane. Trump and Melania welcomed them on the tarmac with handshakes. After a brief exchange, the two couples walked down the red carpet together and paused for photographs. Overhead, two B-1 bombers rode past as a band played the U.S. national anthem. The supersonic jets are a core part of America's combat fleet. It is the first time since 1962 that a U.S. president has personally welcomed a foreign leader at the base. Back then, John F. Kennedy greeted then UK Prime Minister

0: of Harold Macmillan. And Trump, with this welcome, has sent the message loud and clear. He is giving this visit great weight. Beyond the optics, hard talk on Iran, Taiwan, and artificial intelligence lingers. Trump says Iran will be a central part of the discussion.
1: What are you going to be talking about?
2: We'll see. I'll be talking about that and many other subjects. We'll see, but it's all coming along well, including that.
0: When Trump landed in Beijing on May 13th, Xi did not come to the tarmac. Xi's formal welcome came the next day outside the Great Hall of the People. Secretary of State Marco Rubio has defended Xi's visit. He hailed the military might of the two superpowers and said that the two will define the 21st century.
3: The United States and China are the two largest economies in the world. The United States and China are probably the two most powerful militaries in the world. The relationship between the United States and China will define the 21st century. What happens in that relationship? The idea that we would not interact with them at the highest levels is irresponsible. It's outrageous. We have to. That doesn't mean we don't have strong disagreements. Of course we do. I think it's an obligation to be able to interact and speak to at the highest levels.
4: The two countries had committed to put the guardrails in place to prevent a downside spiral into confrontation and then manage those frictions and avoid dangerous escalations, even amid some ongoing disputes over trade and technologies.
0: But beyond the pageantry, big breakthroughs look unlikely. The two sides have extended their trade truce to January 10th. Speaking to Fox News, Treasury Secretary Scott Bessent said he does not know whether a bigger deal can be done or whether the current one will simply be rolled over.
5: Joining us now, a very special guest, Robert Lawrence Kuhn, is author of Xi Jinping's New Era China, The Inside Story. Adel Nazarian is a geopolitical analyst and a familiar face on NDTV. Aina Tanjan is a global and China strategist and a senior fellow at the Center for International Government and Innovation. Thanks very much for being with us. Mr. Kuhn, let me come to you first. Do you expect any major breakthroughs at the end of this visit?
6: Well, I say that the symbolism of the visit is the substance. And it's very important that the two leaders of the two largest economies, largest militaries, meet and have a very friendly, harmonious relationship together, because that sends a signal to everyone from cabinet officials to business executives that it's okay to do business and to work with the other side. I think there has been a concern in both sides that if they interact or look like they're working with the other side, they could be disloyal because of the turbulence and severe differences between the countries. For the leaders to get together like this in a very grand way sends the appropriate signal that good work can be done. So I look upon the meeting as exceedingly beneficial. The specifics that may come out of it in terms of extending the trade truce, we hear it's until January, which is not very exciting, but maybe it'll be better than that. Perhaps some other issues on trade is very good. We hope to see something substantive on AI, because that is an important global good that has suddenly burst on the world scene with uncertain risk. But because of the uncertain risk, we must take it seriously. So I'm looking to see something substantive on AI, maybe establishing some sort of a technical committee that can work together and to recommend to senior leaders what can be done, because there are significant differences and suspicions on both sides. China thinks the U.S. is trying to restrain the Chinese AI systems so that U.S. will maintain its hegemony, as they say. The U.S. is concerned that China will agree to something and maybe secretly do something else. So there are suspicions on both sides, right. But there's great motivation for both sides to do something. So number one is the great symbolism of the visit, which will go very well, which sends the signal. Number two is I'm looking for something substantive on AI.
5: Mr. Thanjan, the biggest area of difference possibly is on Taiwan. Now, the United States has been relatively quiet in recent times, not least of all because of what we see in West Asia and the war, and that perhaps America isn't quite in a position to defend Taiwan as they once may have chosen to do. How will this issue get addressed, if at all, in Washington on this visit?
1: Yeah, that's one of the red lines that China has, that there'll be no discussion about an independent Taiwan. They're pressing the U.S. on not doing this multi-billion dollar arms sale. There are two red lines when it comes to Taiwan. One is a declaration of some sort of independence by the Taiwanese government. And second, sending missiles that could reach Beijing. Mm-hmm. These have been clearly enunciated. I don't think that that is the issue here. There's a lot of speculation that Donald Trump is so desperate for rare earths that he needs to rebuild his military stockpiles and continue developing new weapons, that he might be willing to trade Taiwan and perhaps even Japan in exchange for getting them. But I don't think that's going to happen. China is not interested in helping the U.S. arm itself potentially as a because it could be potentially a threat to the U.S. or even, I'm sorry, a threat to China or even be used against China. You don't want to arm your opponent.
5: Adele, the atmospherics couldn't have been better. Given the fact that there are so many differences, the fact that we've seen Donald Trump really reach out and a very warm reception for the Chinese president, are we reading too much into that? Or do you believe that, you know, the personal bonhomie which Trump is trying to establish could take the relationship just that important step forward?
7: So thank you for that. You know,
5: Sorry, Adele, go ahead. Yeah.
7: It's okay. I think it's clear that, you know, the presidential, the plain side greeting was very stark departure from visiting presidential protocol. And, you know, in the Chinese culture of mianzi, of saving face, I think it's, you know, presidents almost never travel to the Joint Base Andrews to greet foreign heads of state on the tarmac. So that was giving a tremendous amount of credence and respect to President Xi. And I think that if you notice, even during the U.S. trip, President Trump's trip with the government to China, President Xi didn't greet him himself. And I think this is giving a tremendous amount of respect and showing, in a sense, President Xi that he's sort of a master. He's in a position of great strength. And I think that's an important, extremely important symbolism because, you know, you can't deny this, that as the two undisputed superpowers in artificial intelligence, first and foremost, and semiconductor architecture, I think together collectively, America and China are responsible for 45% of the world's 40% of the global GDP, and there's no decoupling from that. You just cannot. You absolutely cannot. And so Taiwan, of course, is on the table. As you know, the gentleman said, I don't think that Japan will be used as any kind of bartering tool. But I think that if China's going to go ahead and do something regarding Taiwan, it's probably going to happen next year. That said, I don't necessarily think that it's something that is advisable because there's no need for any more escalation. There's already too much at stake. And I think that I'm going to say this, the U.S.-China relationship is the central axis of the 21st century stability. And we just, like it or not, the two are inextricably bound. And a lot of what we see on front is great for optics, but behind the scenes, that's where the real work always gets done.
5: Yep.
7: And I think this will hopefully be managed pretty well because both nations need each other long term.
5: Robert Kuhn, there's the entire issue of fentanyl production. It's been a constant source of concern in the United States. A lot of that, Mr. Kuhn, goes to places like Mexico. It then ultimately enters the United States. It's directly linked to the loss of lives. Is this a low-hanging fruit which perhaps America and China can sort of accept as a big takeaway from this visit?
6: Well, I think that has already occurred. There has been significant progress, and some people say it's really the only area of real progress that has been made. China has established new laws in terms of the fentanyl precursors. It's a misunderstanding to think that China, because it is a strong top-down government and authoritarian system, can control everything in the country, especially the small and medium-sized operations that sell whatever they can because they're in business to make money through third-party countries, et cetera. So it's not easy for China to control it. I think we have to recognize that fact. And it was not a high priority until the U.S. appropriately made it such. And China has taken significant action. Whether it's sufficient or not, we have to see. But they have taken action. And I think that is low-hanging fruit that has already been picked. And certainly it can be done better, but I think that's a primary positive outcome that is in process already.
5: Anirudhanjan, a final word to you. Just, what was it, a little bit more than a week back, here in New Delhi, you had Xi, Putin and Modi, on the BRICS stage, and, BRICS being an important formation, it's increasing economic clout, and yet you've got Russia, India and China having separate relations, very strong ones, with the United States. So you've got President Xi now in the United States. So what is the significance then of blocks like BRICS, when in fact the leaders of countries like the United States and China are clearly pursuing a very important bilateral equation as well?
1: Okay, the only thing a bully fears is a bigger bully, and the fact that this grouping has 40% of the world's GDP and the vast majority of its population and resources has made Trump wary. He does not want a coalition of forces that. He's identified China and Russia. He's trying to, despite everything, he is trying to push them apart if he possibly can. Obviously, he has not been very happy with India for unknown reasons. He continues to heap scorn and the tariffs on top of it, and on top of the $100,000 fee for H-1B visas, which disproportionately affects Indians who are going to the U.S. to help U.S. companies. So, let us not forget, I understand my two colleagues want to be very positive about this, but the U.S. on both sides of the political spectrum see China as an existential threat to American hegemony and exceptionalism. This has not gone away. This is simply a meeting about managing a situation where you have one country, the U.S., which is bent on making sure that another rival does not rise. Did it to Japan, certainly did it to Russia, and Europe, you could also throw Europe in there. So this is business as usual. It's just topping on the cake because, as my colleague said, the U.S. cannot get along without China, because it's not only rare earths. If you start looking at the depth of which China produces everything from nuts, bolts, plastics, glass, etc., everything that goes into life, I would dare anybody in the U.S. to say that they could live a day without touching something that was made in China.
5: All right. Well, we leave it over there. Let's hope there is something positive. God knows the world needs it. And I think perhaps the biggest immediate breakthrough would be some sort of an agreement on AI. I dare say that seems unrealistic. But we leave it there. Thank you all very much for being with us.
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11: I And we have some breaking news coming in. The Goa Chief Electoral Officer has clarified that the status of 97 voter cases that were not included in the February final electoral roll. The CEO says the booth level officers conducted house-to-house verification, following which Form 6 applications are now being processed. Several of the 97 cases have already been enrolled, while the remaining applications are under process. The Goa CEO has also asserted that no eligible elector will be left behind. And of course, this comes at a time. I want to go across to Vasudha more on this. Vasudha, over to you. The Goa CEO clearly saying that remaining cases under process right now. 97 cases have already been enrolled.
12: That's right. 97 voters. This case particularly, Ranisha, has been very interesting because the Indian Express has been reporting about two election commissioners of BCA, Sandhu and Vic Joshi, warning Gyanesh Kumar and the ECI that centralization of ECI net, the way it functions, it cuts out state ground level officials. And this, according to reports, has also played out in Goa because 97 voters have not made it to the final electoral list, which came out in February, despite them sort of like giving out the right kind of documents. And also the electoral office in Goa asking for their addition because the software was not allowing that to happen, and the software was completely centrally controlled. Now, that was what the report said. But now, like you rightly pointed out, the Office of Chief Electoral Officer in Goa has said that.
11: Right, we'll reconnect with Vasudha in a moment from now. But that's what the Goa CEO has said, that no voter has been left behind. And Form 6 is also being worked upon. This, of course, comes on a day when Rahul Gandhi gave out that press conference. And he clearly blamed the Chief Election Commissioner, Gyanesh Kumar. We'll be tracking this very closely. But shifting our focus to the world of technology now. What if AI could do more than analyze scientific research and spot something in biology that humans had missed? Anthropic says its Claude AI model has helped researchers identify a previously uncharacterized enzyme system called ART. Our next report telling you more.
13: What if an AI could do more than read scientific research and actually spot something in biology that humans had missed? That's what Anthropic says has happened with Claude. The company has revealed that its AI model helped identify a previously uncharacterized enzyme system with features that resemble the architecture of CRISPR. One of the most important gene editing technologies ever developed. Anthropic is calling the new system ART, or Array Associated Reverse Transcriptases. Here's where it gets interesting. Claude was asked to search massive DNA databases for unusual reverse transcriptases, enzymes that can copy RNA into DNA. Around 950 Claude agents spent 21 hours analyzing more than 200,000 reverse transcriptases, eventually narrowing thousands of candidates down to 20 systems worth investigating. One agent noticed something unusual. Alongside one of these enzymes was a long stretch of evenly spaced DNA repeats that looked surprisingly similar to a CRISPR array. The underlying reverse transcriptase itself wasn't new. It had already been identified in previous research. What Claude appears to have noticed was the larger system around it. The enzyme, an additional protein whose function is still unknown, and this unusual array of repeating DNA sequences, Anthropic says the system is found mainly in bacteriophages, viruses that infect bacteria. Early laboratory experiments also suggest that the repeat array is expressed as multiple short RNAs, although researchers still don't know exactly what ART does. And that last part is important. This is not a new gene editing tool yet. Anthropic's findings are early. The work has been released as a preprint, and the actual biological function of ART remains unknown. Human scientists also performed the laboratory experiments. What makes this significant is the workflow. Claude wasn't simply summarizing existing research. It was searching through enormous amounts of biological data, identifying an anomaly, developing a hypothesis, and giving scientists something new to investigate. For Anthropic, this is also a much bigger experiment in what AI could become in science. The company has now established a life sciences research group and a vet lab in the Bay Area, where Claude is being used to generate and investigate biological hypotheses. If systems like this can consistently find patterns buried inside datasets that are simply too large for humans to examine manually, AI could increasingly become a discovery engine for biology, not replacing scientists, but dramatically expanding the number of questions they can investigate.
11: And with that, we slip into a very short break. That's all that we could pack for you in this bulletin.

0: the ideas.
1: Welcome back. You're watching NDTV with me, Raisha Sehgal. There's lots lined up for you on the show, but first a quick check on the headlines. DC descends storm, turns political. Leader of opposition Rahul Gandhi targets center, says poll body chief Gyanesh Kumar is protected by those sitting at the top. Asks, why is BJP not hit by anti-incumbency? BJP fact checks Rahul, says it has lost 20 elections since 2014. A day after CCTV video of the IIT confrontation is released, Sahil's parents go on hunger strike. The scheduled caste national body seeks CCTV footage and action taken report. IIT Bombay alumni write to the director, seek an impartial probe. After Jamui, news of an assault horror from Bihar Samastipur, a minor is molested in full public view. The incident filmed by the attackers. Amid national outrage, a Bihar minister makes shocking remarks, says such incidents also happen in US and Japan. Trump welcomes Xi to White House on lavish state visit. Four key issues on agenda including trade, tariffs, Taiwan and AI. Sam Altman calls for global AI standards at the UN, says AI must work for people, highlights the need for international cooperation to establish regulation. And well, a top focus on the show right now, the BJP has dismissed Rahul Gandhi's vote chori charge as baseless, saying that the Congress leader was trying to create hype over a media report. BJP MP Sudhanshu Trivedi alleged that the PPT presentation that Rahul Gandhi made at his press conference came from unknown and dubious sources. He further claimed that all decisions at the Election Commission were taken unanimously. There is no evidence that the decisions were taken by majority. This after Rahul Gandhi targeted the centre and said that the Chief Election Commissioner, Gyanesh Kumar, was picked up by the Prime Minister and the Home Minister and alleged that his protectors are sitting at the top. Rahul also demanded Gyanesh Kumar's resignation, accusing him of being responsible of the vote chaos in the country, adding that he had failed in his duty to protect the vote and expression of Indians.
2: I've been saying from the beginning, 3 years now, that votes are being stolen, elections are not fair. Now you're saying to me that the Congress party is saying this. No, the Congress party was saying it. Now the election commission itself is saying it.
3: Unse ek sawal pucha gaya press conference mein ki ye election mein ye vote chori ho jati aapko kab pata chala? To aap log ja ke dekhiye, unka 7 saal ki umar mein 1977 mein bhai sab 7 saal ki umar mein मुझे लगता है अगर इनकी इतनी प्रबल मेधा होती, इतनी प्रबल शक्ति होती, स्मरण शक्ति, तो मुझे लगता है आज कांग्रेस की इतनी दुर्गति नहीं होती.
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3: Jis zamane mein voter ID card nahi the, jis zamane mein booth capturing hoti thi, tab tak anti-incumbency Congress ke liye bhi kaam nahi karti thi. 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
2: 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It has been destroyed. People have been removed. People have been added. There is chaos.
3: Representation of People Act 1950 का सेक्शन 21(3) स्पष्ट रूप से अधिकृत करता है चुनाव आयोग को कि वो कभी भी अपनी इच्छा और व्यवस्था के अनुसार SIR करवा सकता है.
1: Meanwhile, the fire broke out in a sleeper bus in Greater Noida with more than 30 passengers reportedly on board. 9 people have been reported dead while several others were injured in the blaze. Bus driver and conductor has now been nabbed. According to the FIR, passengers reportedly informed the driver and conductor that they could smell something burning. The complainant has alleged that despite this, the bus was not stopped. Prime Minister Modi has now expressed grief over the loss of lives and announced rupees 2 lakh ex gratia for the next kin of deceased. Uttar Pradesh Chief Minister Yogi Adityanath has taken cognizance of the incident and also condoled the death. He has directed officials to ensure proper treatment for the injured and provide all possible assistance to the affected families. My colleague Ishika has sent us this report.
0: Well, the very unfortunate tragedy that unfolded at Greater Noida Yamuna Expressway, where the entire sleeper tourist bus was engulfed in flames and 9 people have lost their lives. Now, we are currently present and this is the aftermath picture that we are showing you. This is the condition of the bus which had caught fire, and you'll see it's totally incinerated and you look at the visuals, completely useless. In fact, we are showing you how, you know, if you talk about the tires also, they are gone here, and we'll try to take you inside of this bus, and here you'll see the visuals and how there are glaring lapses that are now staring directly at the authorities, you know, because if you look at this entire visuals of the bus here, the sleeper bus, here you'll see that there's a partition which in fact should not have been there, and because of which in fact the exit gates also were in fact blocked. We are showing you the inside visuals of the bus, and you can easily imagine in what condition those 35 passengers would have been when the entire bus was engulfed in flames. Now, what we are getting to know from the survivors here is that they in fact felt a burning smell, after which they had tried to alert the bus driver and the conductor, but despite their warning, the bus moved on. And after that, when in fact there was a blast in the AC compressor, we'll try to show you the visuals also of the AC compressor, after which in fact the oil lubricant had caught fire, and then in just seconds the entire bus was engulfed in flames. And then what would have been the condition of those passengers? We are trying to show you via these visuals here. They were panicking, they were anxious, they were frightened, because there was no escape.
1: And now NDTV did a reality check from different parts of the country to check if the buses and its operators are following all the norms or not. Take a look at all these ground reports.
4: We are currently present in the parking lot. This is where a lot of buses that travel from the ISBT terminal are stationed. And this is where a lot of the sleeper coach buses are also present. Now, of course, the incident

0: Nitin Gadkari, the transport minister, this January only had in fact laid down certain rules that the bus has to follow. Now this specific bus that we're talking about in question does not in fact follow those norms. I'm going to ask my camera person to come along and show some of the visuals. Well, you can see that this is a bus in which there seem to be no emergency exits. In fact, even if there is an exit, the bus is in such a condition where the paint of the bus is extremely worn out. The condition of the structure of the bus is also such that raises very serious questions. So of course, when times when there is a need for people to escape, it's important that the windows of the bus open. It's important that the emergency exits open. In fact, there was another provision that was added by the transport minister, which called for there to be a detection system in which if the driver, in case if he fell asleep behind the wheel, there would be some provision to detect that as well. But these buses over here seem to be missing many of those crucial quality checks. They seem to not be compliant to them. In fact, which bus gets to in fact manufacture also, or you know, make also these buses, which company gets to do that is also something that has been laid down by the government. This is Jeet Kaur Sahani reporting for NDTV.
1: So we are just here to ensure that these buses are following the norms or not. As we know, last year also in Rajasthan some tragic accidents happened, and then Supreme Court took suo motu cognizance into that matter. They heard it and then they just said that all the buses should follow the norms which has been passed by Ministry of Transport. So you know, when I'm entering into this bus, this is the biggest problem I'm seeing here. I'm just noticing here that this all division, according to the norms, this division should not be here, because according to the norms, the passenger cabin and the driver cabin should not be separated. There should not be any gate. The another problem is that this gate just open inside. So according to the norms, any emergency gate should not open inside. That should be open outside. So it is a basic lack. Another things are there. These are the hatch gates. I can see the one hatch gate is there, and the another hatch gate is in the back. So of course two hatch gates are there, so that's not an issue. This is an emergency gate from outside. In an emergency situation, that gate can be opened and the passengers can just pass by it from inside to outside. Another thing is that, is there proper fire extinguishers are available or not in the bus?
2: After the horrific AC slip of fire incident in Delhi, in which 9 precious lives were lost and many others were injured, we decided to do a reality check, and for that we came to Jammu bus stand and tried to find out whether all those safety norms and measures for building a bus are followed or not. Right now on board one of the AC sleeper bus, because as per norm there should be 4 emergency doors. When we tried to find out, we found that yes, there is one emergency door in the back and there is one door in the front. But instead of 4 doors, there are only 3 doors. And then let me show you. When I asked the driver, he said, yes, there is one window also. Let me show you window here. Try to show you. See how congested space is there. This is the emergency window. And this emergency window is nothing but a joke. This is too small. A person, in case of any emergency or any kind of fire incident, mishap, will not be able to come out of it. There is no fire extinguisher here. This fire extinguisher should have been here. This fire extinguisher is missing. So that in case of any fire incident, that fire can be doused, fire extinguisher can be used. But there is no fire extinguisher.
3: In other news, Gautam Adani has unveiled a major investment push for Bengal, announcing plans to deploy over 1 lakh crore rupees across the state. That's over the next decade. The investment will span ports, logistics, power, roads, bridges, green cement and hyperscale data centers. Speaking at Indian Chamber of Commerce, Kolkata, Adani said that the East must rise for India to achieve its next $1 trillion of growth, calling Bengal a strategic national node. He also announced a 2,000-bed Adani Arogya Mandir in New Town, with half the beds dedicated to those unable to afford quality medical care. Gautam Adani said he hopes Bengal will become his second Karma Bhoomi.
4: For several decades, much of India's economic momentum has been driven by the western and southern corridors of our country. The next chapter must create new centers of gravity, however challenging it may be. For India's next $1 trillion,

0: of growth, the East must rise. Mundra in the West was to become my first karma bhumi. Today, with the same humility and sense of responsibility, it is my prayer to Ma that Bengal in the East becomes my second karma bhumi. I often tell my team, every generation gets a moment when history opens a wider window. In such moments, the greater risk is not looking too far ahead. The risk is allowing the limits of the present to define the possibility of our future. The risk is not about building too early, it is about building too late.
1: In other news, the latest development in the Supreme Court case over the prevention and reporting of child sexual exploitative and abuse material online, the court has now given the government one final opportunity to explain what it is doing to tackle the problem. The bench of Justice J.B. Pardiwala and Justice K. Vinod Chandran have now asked the Ministry of Electronics and Information Technology and the Ministry of Law and Justice to clearly spell out the steps taken to implement the court's 23rd September 2024 directions and the safeguards proposed to prevent lapses by social media intermediaries. Bhuvan Ribhu, founder of Just Rights for Children Alliance and the primary petitioner, joins us to explain the latest. And this is what they've sent earlier. Take a look.
2: The court has directed the Government of India to frame guidelines and a standard operating procedure and file an affidavit within 2 weeks, not only about the action which would be taken by the government to ensure that all social media companies report such material to the Indian authorities and local police, but also what are the social media companies doing to prevent such CC material from being circulated. This is the core philosophy of prevention by design that is being led by the Indian Supreme Court and the world needs to follow.
1: And we'll be slipping into a very short, quick break, but come right back, lots more lined up.

0: The next chapter of the NDTV Golf Pro-Am begins here. Bigger, bolder, teeing off across India. The course of champions. The conversation of leaders. The NDTV AM Green IGPL Golf Pro-Am. Tee off, 3rd October, Kutub Golf Course, Delhi.
1: The 20th Asian Games are officially underway in Aichi, Nagoya in Japan. For the next 16 days, this is where India's sporting dreams will play out.
2: We are in the happy hunting ground with the athlete I am sitting with right now, PV Sindhu.
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0: The biggest defense lineup. Defense Minister Rajnath Singh. Defense Secretary Rajesh Kumar Singh. Chief of Defense Staff General NS Raja Subramani. Army Chief General Dheeraj Seth. Navy Chief Admiral Swaminathan. Air Marshal Tejpal Singh. India's top military and strategic minds on one mega platform. NDTV Defense Summit, 27 September, New Delhi.

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2: Because the course plays no favorites.
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3: After the grand success of the first edition, India's premier golf pro-am is back, where the best in golf meet the finest names in business. The NDTV AM Green IGPL Golf Pro-Am.
2: And we have some breaking news coming in. The Goa Chief Electoral Officer has clarified that the status of 97 voter cases that were not included in the February final electoral roll. The CEO says the booth level officers conducted house-to-house verification, following which Form 6 applications are now being processed. Several of the 97 cases have already been enrolled, while the remaining applications are under process. The Goa CEO has also asserted that no eligible elector will be left behind. And of course, this comes at a time. I want to go across to Vasudha for more on this. Vasudha, over to you. The Goa CEO clearly saying that remaining cases under process right now. 97 cases have already been enrolled.
4: That's right. 97 voters. This case, particularly, Ranisha, has been very interesting because the Indian Express has been reporting about two election commissioners of BCC, Sandhu and Vijoshi, warning Gyanesh Kumar and the ECI that centralization of ECI net, the way it functions, it cuts out state ground level officials. And this, according to reports, has also played out in Goa because 97 voters have not made it to the final electoral list, which came out in February, despite them sort of like giving out the right kind of documents. And also the electoral office in Goa asking for their addition because the software was not allowing that to happen, and the software was completely centrally controlled. Now, that was what the report said. But now, like you rightly pointed out, the Office of Chief Electoral Officer in Goa has said that.
2: Right, we'll reconnect with Vasudha in a moment from now. But that's what the Goa CEO has said, that no voter has been left behind, and Form 6 is also being worked upon. This, of course, comes on a day when Rahul Gandhi gave out that press conference, and he clearly blamed the Chief Election Commissioner, Gyanesh Kumar. We'll be tracking this very closely, but shifting our focus to the world of technology now. What if AI could do more than analyze scientific research and spot something in biology that humans had missed? Anthropic says its Claude AI model has helped researchers identify a previously uncharacterized enzyme system called ART. Our next report telling you more.
5: What if an AI could do more than read scientific research and actually spot something in biology that humans had missed? That's what Anthropic says has happened with Claude. The company has revealed that its AI model helped identify a previously uncharacterized enzyme system with features that resemble the architecture of CRISPR. One of the most important gene editing technologies ever developed. Anthropic is calling the new system ART, or Array Associated Reverse Transcriptases. Here's where it gets interesting. Claude was asked to search massive DNA databases for unusual reverse transcriptases, enzymes that can copy RNA into DNA. Around 950 Claude agents spent 21 hours analyzing more than 200,000 reverse transcriptases, eventually narrowing thousands of candidates down to 20 systems worth investigating. One agent noticed something unusual. Alongside one of these enzymes was a long stretch of evenly spaced DNA repeats that looked surprisingly similar to a CRISPR array. The underlying reverse transcriptase itself wasn't new. It had already been identified in previous research. What Claude appears to have noticed was the larger system around it. The enzyme, an additional protein whose function is still unknown, and this unusual array of repeating DNA sequences, Anthropic says the system is found mainly in bacteriophages, viruses that infect bacteria. Early laboratory experiments also suggest that the repeat array is expressed as multiple short RNAs, although researchers still don't know exactly what ART does. And that last part is important. This is not a new gene editing tool yet. Anthropic's findings are early. The work has been released as a preprint, and the actual biological function of ART remains unknown. Human scientists also performed the laboratory experiments. What makes this significant is the workflow. Claude wasn't simply summarizing existing research. It was searching through enormous amounts of biological data, identifying an anomaly, developing a hypothesis, and giving scientists something new to investigate. For Anthropic, this is also a much bigger experiment in what AI could become in science. The company has now established a life sciences research group and a wet lab in the Bay Area, where Claude is being used to generate and investigate biological hypotheses. If systems like this can consistently find patterns buried inside datasets that are simply too large for humans to examine manually, AI could increasingly become a discovery engine for biology, not replacing scientists, but dramatically expanding the number of questions they can investigate.
2: And with that, we slip into a very short break. That's all that we could pack for you in this bulletin. Thanks very much. I'll see you tomorrow. Good night.
6: There is a very public disagreement at the top of the Tata Group once again. And this time it is over who should lead Tata Sons and who ultimately has the authority to decide. We will hear two sharply different interpretations of what has happened, what the law says, and where this battle goes next. Everyone in this country who tracks corporate governance, boardroom politics, India Inc., even politics, will be tracking this gladiatorial contest. Dr. Abhishek Singhvi on the one side, representing the Tata Trust, versus Harish Salve, representing N. Chandrasekharan. We start with Dr. Singh.
7: Here what has happened, unfortunately, is now you cannot have, you know, have this famous movie called Runaway Jury. You can't have a runaway board which decides things with the active disagreement of 66% shareholder, which is your second.
6: Suggested that Chandra's reappointment and the broader push, yes, to list Tata Sons are separate issues. But these are now two major fault lies running through Tata Sons, and Noel Tata has opposed both.
7: Rahul, as I said, it is a very major principle issue, a matter of principle of shareholder owner primacy. It is not about Noel Tata. He's not an individual shareholder. It is not even about Chandra. He's not an individual shareholder. It is about the primacy of a 66% collectivity called a trust. That's the shareholder owner. Now, if you were to accept the principle that a runaway jury, as the film is called, or a runaway board, was to act independently of its 66% owner, then you would have disastrous consequences for corporate governance across the country.
6: How can a board take a decision as fundamental as choosing its chairman against the wishes of a shareholder that owns two-thirds of the company?
8: There are bigger issues at play, and let's not miss the wood for the trees. The Tata Trust people have shifted focus to the board meeting instead of the real issue which is bothering them. The real issue which is bothering them is what they articulated, not my words, their words, what they articulated in the letter written to Mr. Venu Srinivasan. The Tata Trust is against the listing of the company. You, Mr. Venu Srinivasan, are therefore conflicted, which is the true agenda.
6: Is this just really a fight over whether Chandra gets another 5 years, or is the Tata Group in the middle of a much larger struggle over future ownership, governance and control?
8: A recognition that a group of trustees who were hoping to control this $270 billion empire have suddenly been put to notice by the government that, sorry, that's not how it works. You have to list yourself.
6: The RBI has just rejected Tata Sons' application to deregister as a core investment company. The Shapoorji Palonji Group is also seeking liquidity for its 18.4% stake. At what point does this move beyond individual preferences and become a question of regulatory necessity and shareholder liquidity?
7: Well, actually, I think this is a red herring being introduced in the middle of an appointment of chairman issue. The issue on which this

0: Good evening and welcome. Thanks very much for joining us here on NDTV. I'm Padmaja Joshi, and when there is a story that the entire country is talking about, when it really matters, on that story, the buck stops here. The big question today, are we soon going to see a Jantar Mantar 2.0 loading, this time seeking the resignation of Chief Election Commissioner Gyanesh Kumar? This comes in the wake of an Indian Express report, a day after the newspaper report spoke of how the two election commissioners had repeatedly objected to poll panel steps that would impact the SIR rollout. The entire opposition today is united on one demand, that the CEC Gyanesh Kumar must go, that he should resign. Leading the charge today was Leader of Opposition in the Lok Sabha, Rahul Gandhi, who asserted that what has been investigated by the newspaper only buttresses his point, something that he has been saying since 2024, that there is rampant vote chori taking place across the country. In fact, today he said it's not just vote chori, it's mandate chori, and it's even a subversion of the way in which laws are made. But more importantly, he also advised the CEC to immediately resign and turn approver, because within a few months, everyone who has worked against democracy will have to face the consequences.
1: Uttar Pradesh swings. Sometimes Samajwadi, sometimes BSP, it disappears. Madhya Pradesh, it disappears. Gujarat, it disappears. And this has been a fundamental question for us. We can understand the popularity of a person. We can understand the performance of a government, but we cannot understand how anti-incumbency disappears. If the vote has been destroyed, then our constitution has been destroyed. It no longer has its power. It no longer functions. If our constitution has been destroyed, our laws are illegal, and if our laws are illegal, our institutions are meaningless. This is the first time in independent history that India is sitting in this point, at this point. What are we saying is Mr. Gyanesh Kumar must resign immediately. And I would add to Mr. Gyanesh Kumar, please understand, you're a highly educated person, please understand what is going on here. This thing that you have done is an act against the Indian nation. Deshdrohis are going to get punished. And we already have enough information. Don't worry. Hoga. You will see in the next 2-3 months that Mr. Modi and Mr. Shah will be investigated for this crime. No matter what happens.
0: But the Congress is not the only one gunning for the Chief Election Commissioner. The India Group is preparing to move an impeachment motion against Gyanesh Kumar soon. That should happen within the next 2 weeks. Mahua Moitra today filed a police complaint against him. And the CJP, the Cockroach Janata Party, has announced that they will hit the streets nationwide if the Chief Election Commissioner doesn't quit within the next 48 hours.
2: Rajnaitik drishti se vivek shunya. राजनीतिक दृष्टि से ज्ञान शून्य राहुल गांधी जी को यह नहीं पता है. यस, ये सही है. एंटी इनकम्बेंसी इज डेफिनेटली इज वेरी कंसिस्टेंट एंड स्ट्रांग अगेंस्ट कांग्रेस. 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
3: 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So targeting chief election commissioner shows only the frustration of oppositions and the demagogue naxals.
4: फ्री एंड फेयर इलेक्शन इंश्योर करने के लिए ज्ञानेश कुमार को अपनी कुर्सी छोड़नी पड़ेगी। अगर 48 घंटे के अंदर इफ विद इन 48 आवर्स ज्ञानेश कुमार डजंट रिजाइन, द कॉकरोच जनता पार्टी विल स्टार्ट नेशन वाइड एजुटेशन बिफोर वी सिट इन दिल्ली, और बिना ज्ञानेश कुमार के रिजिग्नेशन के हम पीछे नहीं हटेंगे।
0: And those that brings us to some basic questions. Are the centre and opposition on a collision course yet again? Will there be another Jantar Mantar type agitation soon? Because the CJP has set a 48-hour deadline. The Youth Congress and the Congress are going to start their protests tomorrow. And most importantly, will Chief Election Commissioner Gyanesh Kumar resign? Let me take that question across to our panel. Joining us is Karan Verma, political analyst. We also have with us senior journalist Ashutosh Abbas Haider from the Samajwadi Party. And Sanju Verma, that question is to you. Everyone is unanimous in saying one thing: Gyanesh Kumar must go. Will the CEC be asked to resign?
5: You know, Padmaja, let's get one thing very clear. Rahul Gandhi can rave and rant all he wants, but the fact of the matter is that Gyanesh Kumar derives his powers from Article 324, 325 and 326 of the Indian Constitution, point number one. Point number two, this entire narrative that, oh, two of his colleagues, dissented against him. It's routine protocol. In 2009, N. Gopalaswamy dissented against Naveen Chawla. And the dissent note went all the way to Pratibha Patil, who was the then president. The dissent note was dismissed and Naveen Chawla continued to enjoy his position as the chief.
0: Okay, this is not just mere dissent. There is some problem, right? Somebody must answer. It's not just about dissent. Let's talk about facts, Sanju Verma. There is definitely something wrong. There is a problem in the way that certain processes were carried out. And now this report has given specifics. Let's talk about specifics. Let's start by talking about Goa, because I think that is where the biggest problem lies, where 97 voters who were declared eligible by the electoral officers, by EROs, were eventually not registered. Are you not saying that, is that not to you a major failing? An eligible voter has been left out today because there were repeated letters written to the Central Commission and nobody responded, and the software did not allow for them to be added back. Who's going to answer for this?
5: No, Padmaja, about these 97 voters who found themselves deleted in Goa, let's get one thing very clear. If anyone understands the electoral process, he or she should be cognizant of these facts. The concerned person whose name is struck off the electoral roll or finds that he or she is not able to cast a vote, you can approach the ERO, you can approach the district level electoral officer, the DEO. After that, if you still find that there has been no resolution and you continue to find yourself outside the voting list, then you can approach the High Court, while the rights available to you as an Indian citizen under Article 226 of the Constitution. And after that, there is also the Appellate Tribunal, which has been set up by the Supreme Court in various places where there are logical discrepancies.
0: Which is fair. I know those rights. But the point is that in February, when the ERO found, after the Supreme Court's instructions, that these 97 voters should have been added in February itself, what has the Goa Chief Electoral Officer Sanjay Goyal told the Indian Express today? We apprised the ECI about the cases to be included wherein voters were flagged for logical discrepancies. The call to not include was theirs. But there has to be some mechanism in ECI net to re-include voters at the ERO level. The fact is, madam, whether you accept it or not, there is a fundamental flaw in this software which did not allow for those voters to be added in February. Now you can argue, yes, they can go and file another fresh Form 6 and be included. But why were they not included in February itself? Who has addressed that fundamental flaw in the system?
5: No, I want to make one thing very clear. You can't say, now you will say this. Of course I will say this. And I say this with a lot of responsibility. Forget about the flaws in ECI net. Forget about what the ERO said or the DEO said or the CEO of the Election Commission said. The fact of the matter is, as an Indian citizen, you have the right to file Form 6 along with supporting documents. And if you do that, nobody on the face of green earth can prevent you from having your name inducted as part of the electoral rolls. I want to ask through your channel, 97 people who found themselves not within the electoral rolls and could not cast their vote, did they get an opportunity to fill in Form 6 with supporting documents and upload those documents?
0: Yes, they do now. But let me again ask you back, do you agree today that there is a problem in ECI Net? That the ECI Net, the software being used to prepare electoral rolls, is not allowing EROs to get valid voters back on once they have been deleted, yes or no? Can we please settle that question first and then I'll move forward.
5: I think there is... Yeah, so let me make one thing very clear. You know, exceptions never prove the norm. If you are talking about 97 voters, my question back to you is, why did these 97 voters not take the opportunity to fill in Form 6? Why did these 97 voters not approach the ERO, not approach the DEO, not use the rights granted to them via Article 226 of the Constitution?
0: Somebody has to answer. Today, if the BJP is defending this software, is defending the process, they need to answer why were these 90s. Sure, you can say, "Bhai, I have grabbed your property. Now you have the right to go to court." But my question is not that. My question is, why have you grabbed my property? Sure, of course, I have the right to go to court. Sure, of course, I can fill in forms and get myself included.
5: Padmaja, you can't ask a question and not allow me to finish. There is a very fundamentally wrong problem with the comparison that you're making. Ye 97 voters ki property kisi ne hathiyai nahi. I want to ask Ritika Chopra, who carried out the hit job in Indian Express, did she connect with these 97 voters and ask them, did any of them approach the DRO? Did any of them approach the district level officer? Did any of them approach the Chief Election Commission? Did any of them approach the Appellate Tribunal in Goa? Did any of them use their rights wide Article 226 granted to them, bina puri baat jane, simply carrying out a hit job and saying, "Oh wow, she's done a great job and let's amplify it." I'm sorry, that is not how it works.
0: I think we should evaluate this story on merit, whether it's a hit job or not. That's more of a political statement. I still want to understand whether there is a problem with the software. Okay, that's for you to say, it's a political statement. But a problem in the software, Ashutosh, to extrapolate it as vote chori. Now, Sanju Verma will not accept that there is a problem. There clearly is. If EROs are writing to the center and saying, we are unable to include eligible voters. But does this show vote chori is the fundamental question, because now that is the political narrative today. That is what Rahul Gandhi is saying, that these people will never be allowed to vote. That is also not true. And the Indian Express report says that in its very last line, they say these people can take a fresh Form 6 and they can register themselves as a voter. Ashutosh.
6: Hey, Padmaja, why they should take Form 6 and register themselves? Why?
0: Because they deserve the right to vote.
6: Local electoral officer was convinced that these are the eligible voters. That means the entire process was already done. So when the entire process was done, the appellate was already done, then the local state commission was convinced that these are the eligible voters, these are the valid voters, and their names should be included. So why we are going back? Ki they should fill Form 6, they should form this, all that. Why? Why? This is, I'll tell you what happened on February 18. This is not only the Goa. In February 18, Deputy Election Commissioner sitting in Delhi, Sanjay Kumar, wrote to Khanna, Seema Khanna, DGIT. EROs, AEROs have powers 21-21A to take corrective action. In any case, IT system cannot block necessary action as per the direction of the Supreme Court. Please facilitate the desired action to publish ER as per the decision taken by EROs. Deputy Election Commissioner sitting in Delhi, giving orders and instructions, and it is not being followed. Now, why the BJP spokesperson is saying they should form six, they should go this, why? When Deputy Election Commissioner orders are not followed, Nothing, can anything be more brazen and blatant?
0: Because this is a software problem. Is this a software problem or is this a grand conspiracy problem to cut off only 97 people from the
6: room? No. Hello. Who said the software problem? That means the deputy election commissioner sitting in Delhi did not know that there is a software problem.
0: Hmm.
6: Everything was copied back to Seema Khanna, the DG IT. She should have come back, replied, there is a problem in the software. Problem was sorted. Did she write anything back? No. No reply. When Indian Express asked her, questioned the questioner, no reply. Why we are assuming that there's a problem with this? I am aghast. Forget about the election officer in Goa. The senior person, the deputy election commissioner, comes next to the election commissioners. Next to him. He was, and then you know what happened? When this Sanjay Kumar went on leave, a senior deputy election commissioner appointed Mr. Garg.
0: Hmm.
6: He changed the roster. He changed the work distribution and removed Sanjay Kumar. What was the motive behind?
0: Okay, we'll come. They wrote to the cabinet secretary, but we'll come to that in just a second because I really, really want to focus on one specific fact. Otherwise, people keep going round in circles. Karan Verma, how can it?
6: Padmaja, let me complete. Five seconds.
0: See, okay, but on
6: when
0: Goa,
6: Sanjay yes. Kumar was removed from his duties, then Sandhu and Joshi realized this is going too far. And then they wrote to the cabinet secretary. So those who are giving us gyan ki nahi to, the form 6 bhar dena chahiye, all this karna chahiye, they are basically, obviously, they are not talking facts.
0: Okay, Karan Verma, this is not just about one benign problem of AROs being locked out. This is more systemic. And if even a deputy commissioner's word is not being taken by the head of IT, Seema Khanna, then how can we guarantee that anything is sacrosanct anymore?
7: No, Padmaja, I think this is stretching it way too far. And Ashutosh ji didn't answer the basic question that you asked. Does this extrapolate to vote chori? I mean, you can nitpick on certain errors, certain malfunctions within any institution. But does that mean there is a grand conspiracy being hatched and that's the reason why Congress is losing election after election as this is made out to be? So we need to be very careful here. You are within your right and everybody is within their ambit to say that there are certain things where the Election Commission needs to up their game. But is there a systemic thing happening? I don't think so. It is one of the most decorated institutions. Still conducting elections across 11 lakh booths at a point of time across 96 crore citizens. It's a marvel in the world. Everybody looks up to the Election Commission of India. Now, do they make errors every now and then? Yes, they must be making some errors. But as far as the SIR is concerned, is it not true that it was upheld by the Supreme Court? And even while the West Bengal elections were happening, and everybody is now saying in the opposition, take back the West Bengal elections, let's have another election there. Was the Supreme Court not allocating appellate tribunals, asking the government to set them up? Yes, all appeals could not have been disposed at that point of time. That was a lacuna. Ideally, in an ideal world, robust world, this should have happened.
0: No, but how do we know it's a lacuna?
7: A systemic
0: you are calling it a lacuna. Sanju Verma is calling it a lacuna. Ashutosh is calling it a conspiracy. And if it's 97 in Goa, maybe it's 9700 in some other place. Who's to know?
7: So that's what I'm saying, Padmaja. Here is a Congress party that has never been elected to any state after 2012. After 2012, they've never been re-elected to a state that they won. They've always been victims of anti-incumbency. So from 2012, it's the conspiracy of different governments, different election commissions that they never get elected to power.
0: Hmm.
7: I mean, what sort of an alibi is this? Let's accept it that these parties have failed to win the mandate of the people rather than putting everything on the election commission.
0: You have okay, but right. Karan Verma, can it be denied? Because nobody has come out clean on that there are flaws in the system. What happened in Goa is just one part. Now let me come to what happened with Form 6, right? In Form 6, in July this year, you had one question added saying that it should be linked to your parents and grandparents' SIR. Now you have in May, Mr. Joshi, warning on file that Form 6 could not be changed in this manner without the government amending the rules. And then on August 13, Mr. Sandhu put on record that it is unauthorized and illegal. And nobody is answering for it. Somebody has got to answer. What happened with these objections, Karan Verma? Were they eventually resolved? That question is still there despite two deputy election commissioners objecting to it. Why?
7: So, Padmaja, it's a part and parcel of the game. I mean, two election commissions can have an objection to a certain thing. It's in the end, it's consensus. That's what happens in every institution, right? And if there is an illegality, now if someone has stuck down saying that there is a government amendment that is required, it needs to stand the scrutiny of the courts in that case. I mean, we can't sit and, you know, speculate over something that's happening behind closed doors just because Indian Express has very carelessly, and I want to put this on record, Padmaja, just give me 10 seconds. Very carelessly, the Indian Express has leaked this information out, and Indian Express has a whole litany of careless reporting. I must put that also on record, right from the army coup in 2012, where they lost all credibility. And okay, Post that, whether it be Rafael, Hindenburg, they've been so careless in their reporting, giving out half facts without getting to the bottom of the issue.
0: Okay, several things have been stitched together to suggest a pattern. Ashutosh, I'm coming to you, Abbas, Haider and Sanju Verma.
6: No, I'm sure Election Commission will take Indian Express to the court with some $1 billion damages claimed. I'm sure they will do this. If not, then the BJP and their supporters will go to the court and will lodge a suit over there. I'm sure. I'm very, very convinced about it.
0: I want to just take 10 seconds to point out how last time Ashutosh ji wanted Rahul Gandhi arrested. Now he's suggesting to the Election Commission that they should sue Indian Express for $1 billion. Obviously, there's no well-wisher of Indian Express, but go on in a lighter way.
6: See, yes. Padmaja, I'm saying it very seriously because this is about damaging the credibility of entire electoral process. That means damaging the image of Indian democracy globally. So the damages has to be in billions, not in trillions, at least in billions. Let's see the irony of the situation. I can understand why Karan Verma and others are defending it. Mr. Joshi on 4th April writes for over a year, got no agenda before and minutes after. No agenda before and minutes after. Can anything be more serious than this? Now, Election Commission, all three are equal. Only 2+1, the majority can decide. But Ganesh Kumar was so emboldened, so encouraged that nobody can do anything to him. So no agenda was put before these two gentlemen. And no minutes after. So when the minutes were not given after, that means there was no signature.
7: Can I make a small
6: interjection? You know what I'm saying? When the minutes were not...
0: Okay, so he was riding roughshod. Let Sanju Verma respond to that. Just a second, Karan Verma. Let Sanju Verma respond to that. That the CEC was riding roughshod over his colleagues.
5: You know, Padmaja, I want to make one thing very clear. In the last couple of years, Gyanesh Kumar has been viciously maligned. And when he invited the Congress party and the opposition repeatedly last year, this year, if you have any problem, let's resolve it. But you need to provide facts and I will give a rebuttal. Rahul Gandhi did not rise to the occasion because he knows that his facts are opaque, they are vacuous. I want to say one thing. So what if two colleagues of Gyanesh Kumar dissented in 2009? There were 237 petitions filed against the then CEC Naveen Chawla. The matter went all the way to the President Pratibha Patil and she dismissed those petitions. In 2012, there were 468 petitions filed against the then Chief Election Commissioner, a man called V.S. Sampath. The matter again went to Pratibha Patil, the President. She dismissed it. But I fail to understand if now there are two or three colleagues of Gyanesh Kumar who have dissented, which is routine protocol, why make a mountain out of a molehill? And my final point, it is so convenient of the Indian Express and Ritika Chopra to talk about the 97 voters who did not vote in Goa. 4.5 lakh voters were deleted by the Karnataka Election Commission. The Congress won Karnataka, the BJP lost. Did we cry foul? No. Okay. 16 lakh voters were deleted in Telangana. Congress won and BJP lost.
0: Okay. So you're saying this is just process. I want to take this question to Abbas Haider. Just a second, because there's breaking news also coming in. The Election Commission has issued a statement about ECI Net, exactly what we are talking about whether this is a grand plan or it is only a software glitch. They said ECI Net is a decentralized platform designed in accordance with the Representation of People's Act 1950 and the instructions issued by ECI from time to time as per law. BLOs, AEROs, EROs, DEOs and CEOs can perform their statutory functions on this platform with their unique ID and password. Nobody else can perform their statutory function on ECINet, including any other officer of ECI, in order to ward off malicious attempts to hack ECINet, which were to the tune of 68 lakhs just on counting day of the general elections. The cyber security of ECINet is provided by ECI. They are saying, we have decentralized it, Abbas Haider, and more importantly, all of these dissent notes that have become the meat of this story, Sanju Verma says, it is only a part of the process. Everyone dissents. Against the Sensation also there were dissent notes. What's new?
8: Padmaja ji, there is a bigger picture. First of all, let me tell you that the Election Commission was made into a multi-member commission in 1993. After that, in fact, Mr. T.N. Session was commissioner, Chief Election Commissioner prior to that. The Supreme Court of India gave a decision in 1995. Padmaja ji, we must understand that the Section 18 of CEC Act 2023 clearly states that the decisions made by the Election Commission of India must be unanimous. And if in case they are not unanimous, there must be a decision made by majority. Now, here we have seen that the decision has been made by majority, which is totally illegal and against the constitution. And Sanju Verma was continuously talking about that Gyanesh Kumar has...
0: Just a second, he's just spoken. I'm coming back to you, Ms. Verma.
8: Gyanesh Kumar has not derived his rights from the constitution. No, he has not derived any rights from the constitution. The Election Commission of India has derived its rights from the constitution, and the Election Commission of India consists of the Chief Election Commissioner and two Election Commissioners. Now, behaving in an arbitrary way, Chief Election Commissioner has proved that he has been working for his, maybe for his political masters.
0: How?
8: Now, it is not just, I'm not saying he should resign. He should not only resign, but it is a criminal, it is the biggest crime committed against the democracy of our country.
0: But because Abbas Haider, how does that prove that elections
8: No, I'm
0: stolen.
8: Not talking gibberish.
5: No, I'm not going to listen to this nonsense.
0: No, please, let's not. In which state were elections stolen?
8: One particular matter.
0: All of this, you are right in pointing out. How does this extrapolate to elections being stolen? Can you explain that?
8: I'm telling you, madam, an electoral roll is not an Excel sheet. It is a right of citizen. You know, it is not just an Excel sheet. See, there have been dozens of decisions which has been arbitrary taken by Election Commissioner, Chief Election Commissioner of India, and that are illegal, unconstitutional. First of all, those decisions must be overturned.
0: But those
8: decisions must be made public as soon as possible.
0: Those decisions are arbitrary. I will give you that, but उससे इलेक्शन कैसे चुराए गए ये एक एग्जांपल दीजिए कि ज्ञानेश जी ने उनको दरकिनार करके ये फैसला लिया जिसकी वजह से हरियाणा का चुनाव बीजेपी जीत गई.
8: It's not just about Haryana, Bengal or Bihar. See, whatever decision have been taken by the Election Commission of India, they should be made public to safeguard the sanctity of the institution.
0: Okay.
8: Now, if those decisions are made public, we will come to know.
0: That okay, very quickly, Karan Verma wants to respond. Then I want to put out some data. I'm coming back to you, Sanju Verma. Karan Verma.
7: Just one important fact, Padmaja. It should be known to everyone. Every single decision by the Election Commission cannot come into force till it doesn't have the signature of all three election commissioners. Isliye anyone who is saying that this was arbitrary, illegal is wrong. It had the signature of all three. So there is unanimity. Now, if deep inside they were not agreeing, but they agreed to sign, ideally those two commissioners should have spoken up and not signed the document. Every single decision is out there in public domain with all three signatures. That is the law. So Abbas Haider ji, aisi baatein mat kiya kariye TV pe. Please.
0: Abbas Haider.
8: Arey sir, there has been dissent. No, aap kahan pe likha hai? There have been. Aap mujhe bataiye. I have abhi Sanju Verma.
7: Thank you, kiya, sir.
8: Abhi constitution ke kuch galat acts bata rahe the. नहीं कहां पे लिखा है आप मुझे बताएं कहां पे साइन किया
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0: 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So if today you are saying that all decisions taken by the election commission are illegal because the deputy election commissioners did not agree, that is not possible. Is that what you are saying, Karan Verma?
7: Exactly. They have signed on every single decision. It
0: can. Okay, Ashutosh, please respond to that. But before that, I want to show you a little bit of data, because the larger worry and the larger issue being taken up today is that of vote chori. Now, there were a couple of elections that have been quoted not just by the Congress party, but various opposition parties. Let's take just two of these examples which have happened in the recent past. One is of Bihar and the other one is of West Bengal. Now, when we talk about West Bengal, there were total 49 seats where the SIR deletions were higher than the win margin. BJP won 26 of these, TMC won 21, and others won 2 of these seats, which means it was almost even. These seats where the SIR deletions are higher than the win margin. Now let's take a look at Bihar. What happened over there? There were a total of 11 seats where these deletions surpassed the victory margin. The NDA won 5, India won 5, and others won 1, which means actually if you combine all the non-BJP parties, they won more seats than the BJP in this case. And by the way, Ashutosh, this is something that has been acknowledged by the Indian Express report itself. They have said in the case of West Bengal, the SIR was most deeply contested in West Bengal. There was no evidence of its role in the election outcome. Of the 294 seats that went to polls, in 49, the SIR deletions exceeded victory margin and these spoils were evenly shared. So Indian Express is literally saying that it had no effect on the results. Ashutosh.
6: Let me first respond to Karan Verma.
0: Yes.
5: Can I please come in?
6: The Indian Express report.
0: One at a time, please.
6: Indian Express report, as you quoted on West Bengal. October 25, Sandhu writes, letters, orders in ECI's name without commission's approval. April 16, Sandhu again writes, official communication issued without commission's approval.
7: But why?
6: April 16, Joshi writes, officers on foreign trip without commission's approval. April 6, 2024, April 24, Joshi writes, no official Joshi. Communication without commission's approval. Now, there's a whole list of it.
7: Ashutosh ji, one minute. Achha, okay.
6: What you are talking is a law of the land. What Ganesh Kumar was doing was issuing decrees. He was violating laws. Openly by violating laws. I didn't disturb. He was violating laws. Like
0: sir,
6: a dictator,
0: how does
6: he was
0: it have
6: decrees.
0: Any kind of an effect on the election outcome? The examples that you quoted, how did those impact elections?
6: Padmaja, first let's discuss how Ganesh Kumar was dealing with the entire issue. He was not taking these two gentlemen in confidence. No agenda was placed before him. Neither the minutes were placed before him.
0: But that sir, means we are talking about two separate things. You're talking about lack of coordination or administrative dissonance within the CEC, or what is being called in the paper a great rupture. How is that
6: it's
0: affecting the election outcome is my question. Because aaj log keh rahe hain vote chori ho gayi. Meri aapki ban nahi rahi is one thing. But kya hum election chura rahe hain is quite another thing.
6: Padmaja, let's talk about this first. This is more serious. Forget about elections. I am only saying is election, Ganesh Kumar being the chief election commissioner was behaving like a dictator, and this is what these two gentlemen has complained to the cabinet secretary, that decisions were taken, they were not even informed. So
0: that is not the reason why his resignation was illegal. His resignation is not being sought for being unilateral. His resignation is being sought for vote chori. Vote chori kaise hui? Ganesh ji ne baki do election commissioners ko bataya nahi. But vote chori kaise hui?
6: That's digressing the main issue. Even Mr. Sandhu has written that the Supreme Court was told that 16 lakh voters has to be deleted. And he's asking, who authorized this?
7: Suggestions.
6: Sandhu was asking,
0: Karan Verma.
6: Authorized this?
0: Karan Verma respond, then Sanju Verma. I wonder if she's back. I think we've lost connection with her.
7: What Ashutosh ji is very conveniently and very tactfully doing is he's picking up on disagreements and framing them as illegal decrees. It cannot possibly proceed until and unless it has the signature of all three. Ashutosh ji, I'm talking law here. कोई भी ऑर्डर कोई भी डिक्री बिना तीनों के साइन के नहीं जा सकती. इसलिए अगर इतनी डिसोनेंस थी, दे शुड हैव रेज्ड इट लाउड एंड क्लियर, टेकन अ स्टैंड दैट वी विल नॉट साइन इट.
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0: focus on one very important aspect and I hope I'll get 60 seconds. This entire narrative that Gyanesh Kumar is the handmaiden of BJP, 97 voters did not get to vote in Goa, there were 2 dissenting notes, there were 14 dissent notes in 10 months. Mudde ki baat ye hai that kya vote chori hui? And I say no, because my simple logic is this. Jo log aaj Gyanesh Kumar par ungliyan utha rahe hain, how is it that they have no problem when TN Session did not get along with his colleague, GVG Krishnamurti? The same cabal that is today maligning Gyanesh Kumar said, Vajiva, TN Session is such a great reformer. He's such a great crusader. Have we forgotten? A man called M.S. Gill was the chief election commissioner from 2001 to 2006. And the Congress rewarded him, making him the Minister for Sports and Youth Affairs in 2008. Okay. Did anyone ask the Congress party, why did you reward M.S. Gill? Did anyone ask the Congress party, wait a minute, why was T.N. Session given a ticket to contest from Gandhinagar? Did anyone ask, why is it that the Congress ruled Madhya Pradesh for 43 years? It ruled Gujarat for 25 years non-stop. It ruled Tamil Nadu for 20 years non-stop. It ruled Goa for 18 years non-stop. It was in power in Bihar for 30 years non-stop.
1: Okay.
0: Nobody ever said that the Congress is stealing votes. The moment Congress started losing elections, this entire narrative that Loktantra khatre mein hai, Ganatantra khatre mein hai, Gyanesh Kumar is a handmaiden of the BJP, and Padmaja, my final point, to the likes of Mahua Moitra, who said that Gyanesh Kumar is Chor Kumar. Mahua Moitra, you are the same person
1: who
0: sold her parliamentary login and password for a bottle of Chanel perfume.
1: Okay, this is not about individuals. Let me say this with great clarity. मुद्दा ये भी है कि वोट चोरी हुई कि नहीं और मुद्दा ये भी है अबाउट द वर्किंग ऑफ द इलेक्शन कमीशन एंड इफ देर आर डेप्यूटी इलेक्शन कमिश्नर्स हु आर रेजिंग क्वेश्चंस दोज 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Thanks very much, all gentlemen, and Sanju Verma for joining me. Moving on to the next big focus tonight, the showdown that continues over the unfortunate death of IIT Bombay student Sahil Bakode. Now, the September 18 exam hall CCTV is out. We broke it yesterday on the Buck Stops here. And what this has done is to show the unfortunate sequence of events where Sahil was seen handing over an object which was lying on his lap. Professor Dula noticing that he is looking at something and eventually Sahil being asked to leave the room. But despite all of this, the politics around this issue refuses to show signs of dying down. In fact, as we speak, Sahil's parents have now decided to sit on dharna. They are demanding the arrest of Professor Dula. The Congress has also now joined issue with the family. They have decided to support the family. The Youth Congress protested in their favor. Rahul Gandhi also in the morning spoke to the family. But the question now is this about justice? Or is this about politics? In fact, the family has also now asked for a CBI investigation into the entire case. Remember, this matter had been handed over to the Mumbai Crime Branch. They have already asked for Professor Dula to be brought in for questioning. The big questions that now remain is, will Sahil finally get justice or will this get mired in politics? Joining us now live from Mumbai is Sahil Dula's father. We also have political analyst Dr. Anand Ranganathan and Suraj Yengde, assistant professor at the University of Pennsylvania. But I want to first ask, Sahil's father, sir, सबसे पहले जो आप यहाँ पर धरने पे बैठे हैं, आपकी मांग क्या है? क्योंकि एक सीसीटीवी का फुटेज बाहर आया है, जिसमें कुछ दिख रहा है कि शायद साहिल के हाथ में कुछ था, क्या कहेंगे आप उसके बारे में?
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2: Padmaja, I think the focus on Sahil's parents has to be considered primarily. We need to look at what they are proposing and what transpired between the child and the parents, and they've been in conversation for several months. In this case, I think we should not limit this issue to just one person. I think that's the whole, the crumb of this whole issue is not Sahil or Dula. You know, there's an entire system that's working here, and that's the position people like me and many others are taking. Now, if we just focus on those kind of, and I'm slightly disturbed, Padmaja, that it is certainly heartening to see that people are coming out and supporting, but there's also an entire industry of falsified factory that has come out with their own claims, which are not true. Lots of doctored tweets and videos are coming outside, and which is essentially saying that despite a life that has been lost, or we have a sympathy to that life lost, but you know, it comes with the reservations of our own kinds, i.e. don't make this a caste issue, don't make this an XYZ issue, then our solidarities can come forward. And still we see this is a very pathetic nature of this unconstituted faculty forum at IIT, where these hounds of dominant caste faculties have just come together to protect their own kind. That really sees that there is a culture of impunity that they want to establish. And okay, if we continue in this...
1: Dr. Ranganathan, culture of impunity.
3: Good evening, Padmaja, and good evening to my fellow panelists. Look, there are a couple of things here, but first, I completely agree with my fellow panelist, as it is beyond heartrending to even see the visuals of the parents. I can only guess what they were going through. It is beyond even any person's thinking that something like this has happened, this incalculable tragedy, and we are looking at the words, at the decisions of the people who are still grieving as something which is etched in stone. Obviously, we all know this in our families. Whenever tragedy happens, one has to respect what has happened. So I'm in complete solidarity with whatever the parents are feeling of this is incalculable tragedy. Be that as it may, I want to talk on two issues, and here I would like to take the association of my good friend and scholar, Dr. Suraj, by asking a simple question. If he was a student and there was caste discrimination that happened by his teacher in his college, would he have registered a complaint to the SCST cell of the college, yes or no?
2: No, Anand. Unfortunately, I would not, because I know that I have gotten through into this kind of gates of this ivory tower with so much difficulty that even though I

0: face discrimination, I am afraid to bring it up because I don't know what are the consequences going to look like. I don't know if the justice system is going to serve to me. So I will just, you know, I'll just stay silent. Unfortunately, I should take the course of law, but Anand, I wouldn't do that because I don't want to risk all the years of sacrifice that I put into it.
1: Well, I respect your decision, but you do realize that if you do not make a complaint, which is what the deceased student did not against Professor Dula, and now it is being alleged that for 3 months the caste discrimination was going on by the professor, how on earth are going to solve that a case when the complaint was not made by the complainant or the victim? You see what I mean? So here is where, when you say do not dismiss the caste angle, the first thing any invigilation or any investigating authority would look at was that when you are alleging caste discrimination that has been happening for the last 3 months by this professor, and there is an SCST cell, bona fide cell, which is a constitutional obligation of IIT Bombay, and not a single complaint has ever been registered against this professor on caste discrimination or caste vilification. Do you see where I'm getting at?
2: Dr. Yengde.
0: Anand, I think, you know, the legal juridical procedures are something, you know, I appreciate, and I've also see what you're trying to, where you're trying to get at. But just look at the situation of a student who has got into IITB, you know, who was also mentoring his first years, as somebody who is extraordinarily talented, also going through, you know, life and comes from a very small town. You can see his parents, right? They really are, you know, they're not prepared for this kind of world and their only child. Now, Sahil, if, like, you know, just to kind of put myself in Sahil's shoes, or even Padmaja, you and Anand can also put, like, you know, just see when we are intimidated into a situation where, you know, we really need to act upon it. I mean, sorry to put this back on you, Padmaja, but so many times you may have come across the sexist behaviors and the atrocious kind of patriarchy that you have suffered. How many times have you gone to the courts, or how many times have you gone or knocked the doors? There is a way that you want to deal with it because you know that justice is not really going to conserve. Having said that, what matters here is that person who is responsible now allegedly for the death of Sahil, he has a track record of discriminating against scheduled caste students. And one of that was someone who actually filed a complaint who was his own student in Bombay High Court, and he had to get it quashed. And so what we need to do here is to, if our empathy has to really extend, it should extend not with the reservation that will make justice look blur. What we ought to do here is to really see, have a sympathetic lens to say, we will support this, but let's also look at the history of such statistical violence that takes place on campus. That's all I'm saying.
2: Dr. Ranganathan.
1: No, I'm very glad that this is perhaps the only occasion where we are actually debating this and all three of us are making reasoned arguments while respecting, be it may, differing points of views of each other. Let me add to that. Number one, the fact is that the same professor, in fact, counseled when he became the dean or after became the dean, he wrote an email saying that it is strictly forbidden to even insinuate anything or anybody on the basis of caste. In fact, don't even disclose your rank or how you got it, lest your caste may be predicted. So here is somebody who has gone to the other extreme of avoiding caste discrimination. And, you know, the case that you mentioned, this is the first time hearing of it, Professor, so I don't know about this. There is not a single professor who has alleged that Professor Dula carried out caste discrimination or was a casteist. But also to add to that, what you say, while I respect your decision of not complaining when you are at the receiving end of casteism, but Padmaja herself knows that in any organization, there are now, for example, Vishakha guidelines. Now, you can complain to the authorities, your complaint will be dealt anonymously. But if you do not complain and then something happens that your lawyer comes and says, well, this has been happening for 3 months, I'm sorry, that will not be taken to with...
2: And also, Dr. Yengde, aren't we ignoring the elephant in the room, which is the CCTV footage for the longest time? And this is the most conclusive piece of evidence, if I can call it that, where you can see that there is definitely some object which is being handed over and the child leaves the room. How can that be ignored? And I'm not even at this point prejudicing anything, but simply to say, can the arrest of a professor be sought till the time somebody decides what was that object that was in Sahil's lab?
1: So let me just expand on that, if I may. This is just part of what proof you require to decide one way or the other. For example, after the question sheet or the answer sheet was apprehended, the mobile was object was apprehended, the student accompanied the professor outside. We don't have the footage of that. The professor took the student to the HOD where the deliberation happened. There was a witness. We don't have footage of that. So we don't know what actually transpired there. The case that has been made against the professor, that evidence might answer that one way or the other. So this doesn't answer that. What this also says is that there is a rule, which is a very strange rule of IIT Bombay. In fact, it's a guideline. So it is not an absolute, set in stone rule that if an invigilator catches a student cheating, you apprehend the phone,
0: right.
1: You apprehend the answer sheet, and you provide a new answer sheet. Now, we know it says should. So it is not written in stone that you must. Maybe Professor Dula asked. I don't know. I can't hear the audio. Maybe he asked, do you want an answer sheet? I don't know.
2: Okay.
1: But the fact is clearly the student was not given an answer sheet. Now, what to make of that? We don't know. So when you say that on the basis of this evidence, we can decide one way or the other, I'm afraid I can't.
2: No, 100%. That is the whole point, that we cannot decide at this point one way or the other. So at this point, either to declare guilt on the part of Professor Dula or to declare his innocence, isn't it too premature? To seek his arrest right now while an investigation is underway, is that not violative of the principle of natural justice as well? I will leave that to your judgment. Thanks very much, both gentlemen, for this very calm and reasonable discussion on an extremely sensitive and sad issue. Thanks for watching.

0: A generation with questions.
1: The study and the whole glamorous side of it.
2: As I said, like, I can't empathize with it.
0: Unconventional.
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0: Unapologetic. Unafraid of change. 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
4: Aspirational.
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0: 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For the next 16 days, this is where India's sporting dreams will play out.
1: We are in the happy hunting ground with the athlete I am sitting with right now, PV Sindhu.
2: Asian Games, Olympic Games, Commonwealth Games, World Championship, India's greatest.
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4: We've got a picture of the letter. What is in your letter? You can never predict what's going to happen in Tamil Nadu politics.
5: 21 days in Kashmir. Unfiltered list of things I saw and observed on the ground.
4: Very special ground report from...
0: And we have some breaking news coming in. The Goa Chief Electoral Officer has clarified that the status of 97 voter cases that were not included in the February final electoral roll. The CEO says the booth level officers conducted house-to-house verification, following which Form 6 applications are now being processed. Several of the 97 cases have already been enrolled, while the remaining applications are under process. The Goa CEO has also asserted that no eligible elector will be left behind. And of course, this comes at a time. I want to go across to Vasudha for more on this. Vasudha, over to you. The Goa CEO clearly saying that remaining case is under process right now. 97 cases have already been enrolled.
8: That's right. 97 voters. This case particularly, Ranisha, has been very interesting because the Indian Express has been reporting about two election commissioners of BCA, Sandhu and Vijoshi, warning Gyanesh Kumar and the ECI, the centralization of ECI net, the way it functions. It cuts out state ground level officials, and this according to reports has also played out in Goa because 97 voters have not made it to the final electoral list which came out in February despite them sort of like giving out the right kind of documents, and also the electoral office in Goa asking for their addition because the software was not allowing that to happen, and the software was completely centrally controlled. Now, that was what the report said, but now, like you rightly pointed out, the office of Chief Electoral Officer in Goa has said that.
0: Right, we'll reconnect with Vasudha in a moment from now. But that's what the Goa CEO has said, that no voter has been left behind. And Form 6 is also being worked upon. This, of course, comes on a day when Rahul Gandhi gave out that press conference. And he clearly blamed the Chief Election Commissioner, Gyanesh Kumar. We'll be tracking this very closely. But shifting our focus to the world of technology now. What if AI could do more than analyze scientific research and spot something in biology that humans had missed? Anthropic says its Claude AI model has helped researchers identify a previously uncharacterized enzyme system called ART. Our next report telling you more.
9: What if an AI could do more than read scientific research and actually spot something in biology that humans had missed? That's what Anthropic says has happened with Claude. The company has revealed that its AI model helped identify a previously uncharacterized enzyme system with features that resemble the architecture of CRISPR. One of the most important gene editing technologies ever developed. Anthropic is calling the new system ART, or Array Associated Reverse Transcriptases. Here's where it gets interesting. Claude was asked to search massive DNA databases for unusual reverse transcriptases, enzymes that can copy RNA into DNA. Around 950 Claude agents spent 21 hours analyzing more than 200,000 reverse transcriptases, eventually narrowing thousands of candidates down to 20 systems worth investigating. One agent noticed something unusual. Alongside one of these enzymes was a long stretch of evenly spaced DNA repeats that looked surprisingly similar to a CRISPR array. The underlying reverse transcriptase itself wasn't new. It had already been identified in previous research. What Claude appears to have noticed was the larger system around it. The enzyme, an additional protein whose function is still unknown, and this unusual array of repeating DNA sequences, Anthropic says the system is found mainly in bacteriophages, viruses that infect bacteria. Early laboratory experiments also suggest that the repeat array is expressed as multiple short RNAs, although researchers still don't know exactly what ART does. And that last part is important. This is not a new gene editing tool yet. Anthropic's findings are early. The work has been released as a preprint, and the actual biological function of ART remains unknown. Human scientists also performed the laboratory experiments. What makes this significant is the workflow. Claude wasn't simply summarizing existing research. It was searching through enormous amounts of biological data, identifying an anomaly, developing a hypothesis, and giving scientists something new to investigate. For Anthropic, this is also a much bigger experiment in what AI could become in science. The company has now established a life sciences research group and a vet lab in the Bay Area, where Claude is being used to generate and investigate biological hypotheses. If systems like this can consistently find patterns buried inside datasets that are simply too large for humans to examine manually, AI could increasingly become a discovery engine for biology, not replacing scientists, but dramatically expanding the number of questions they can investigate.
0: And with that, we slip into a very short break. That's all that we could pack for you in this bulletin. Thanks very much. I'll see you tomorrow. Good night.
1: By noon, the world has changed. The headlines tell you what happened. Breaking Ground tells you why. We break down the story. We demand answers. There is a deathly silence around this makeshift mass burial ground here in Bharatpur district in Nepal.
10: I want you to reach out to the Maharashtra Chief Minister today through our channel and tell them what you've been through as a father.
11: Marne ke bada kya hoga?
10: As a journalist, I can say you're not alone.
1: So you can focus.
0: Welcome back. You're watching NDTV with me, Raisha Sehgal. There's lots lined up for you on the show, but first a quick check on the headlines. DC descends storm, turns political. Leader of opposition Rahul Gandhi targets center, says poll body chief Gyanesh Kumar is protected by those sitting at the top. Asks, why is BJP not hit by anti-incumbency? BJP fact checks Rahul, says it has lost 20 elections since 2014. A day after CCTV video of the IIT confrontation is released, Sahil's parents go on hunger strike. The scheduled caste national body seeks CCTV footage and action taken report. IIT Bombay alumni write to the director, seek an impartial probe. After Jamui, news of an assault horror from Bihar Samastipur, a minor is molested in full public view. The incident filmed by the attackers. Amid national outrage, a Bihar minister makes shocking remarks, says such incidents also happen in US and Japan. Trump welcomes Xi to White House on lavish state visit. Four key issues on agenda including trade, tariffs, Taiwan and AI. Sam Altman calls for global AI standards at the UN, says AI must work for people, highlights the need for international cooperation to establish regulation. And well, a top focus on the show right now, the BJP has dismissed Rahul Gandhi's vote chori charge as baseless, saying that the Congress leader was trying to create hype over a media report. BJP MP Sudhanshu Trivedi alleged that the PPT presentation that Rahul Gandhi made at his press conference came from unknown and dubious sources. He further claimed that all decisions at the Election Commission were taken unanimously. There is no evidence that the decisions were taken by majority. This after Rahul Gandhi targeted the centre and said that the Chief Election Commissioner Gyanesh Kumar was picked up by the Prime Minister and the Home Minister and alleged that his protectors are sitting at the top. Rahul also demanded Gyanesh Kumar's resignation, accusing him of being responsible of the vote chaos in the country, adding that he had failed in his duty to protect the vote and expression of Indians.
11: I've been saying from the beginning, 3 years now, that votes are being stolen, elections are not fair. Now you're saying to me that the Congress party is saying this. No, the Congress party was saying it. Now the election commission itself is saying it.
12: Unse ek sawal pucha gaya press conference mein ki ye election mein ye vote chori ho jati hai, aapko kab pata chala? To aap log ja ke dekhiye, unka 7 saal ki umar mein edha hoti, itni prabal shakti hoti, smaran shakti, to mujhe lagta hai आज कांग्रेस की इतनी दुर्गति नहीं होती.
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2: Meanwhile, the fire broke out in a sleeper bus in Greater Noida with more than 30 passengers reportedly on board. 9 people have been reported dead while several others were injured in the blaze. Bus driver and conductor has now been nabbed. According to the FIR, passengers reportedly informed the driver and conductor that they could smell something burning. The complainant has alleged that despite this, the bus was not stopped. Prime Minister Modi has now expressed grief over the loss of lives and announced rupees 2 lakh ex gratia for the next kin of deceased. Uttar Pradesh Chief Minister Yogi Adityanath has taken cognizance of the incident and also condoled the death. He has directed officials to ensure proper treatment for the injured and provide all possible assistance to the affected families. My colleague Ishika has sent us this report.
3: Well, the very unfortunate tragedy that unfolded at Greater Noida Yamuna Expressway, where the entire sleeper tourist bus was engulfed in flames and 9 people have lost their lives. Now, we are currently present and this is the aftermath picture that we are showing you. This is the condition of the bus which had caught fire and you'll see it's totally incinerated and you look at the visuals, completely useless. In fact, we are showing you how, you know, if we talk about the tires also, they are gone here and we'll try to take you inside of this bus and here you'll see the visuals and how there are glaring lapses that are now staring directly at the authorities, you know, because if you look at this entire visuals of the bus here, the sleeper bus, here you'll see that there's a partition which in fact should not have been there and because of which in fact the exit gates also were in fact blocked. We are showing you the inside visuals of the bus and you can easily imagine in what condition those 35 passengers would have been when the entire bus was engulfed in flames. Now what we are getting to know from the survivors here is that they in fact felt a burning smell after which they had tried to alert the bus driver and the conductor, but despite their warning the bus moved on. And after that when there was a blast in the AC compressor, we'll try to show you the visuals also of the AC compressor, after which in fact the oil lubricant had caught fire and then in just seconds the entire bus was engulfed in flames. And then what would have been the condition of those passengers? We are trying to show you via these visuals here. They were panicking, they were anxious, they were frightened because there was no escape.
2: And now NDTV did a reality check from different parts of the country to check if the buses and its operators are following all the norms or not. Take a look at all these ground reports.
4: We are currently present in the parking lot. This is where a lot of buses that travel from the ISBT terminal are stationed. And this is where a lot of the sleeper coach buses are also present. Now, of course, the incident in Greater Noida has raised very serious questions with regard to the safety norms being followed in this bus. I'm standing in front of one such bus. The owner of the bus will not allow us entry, but it is our responsibility to show you what the bus looks like. You can see that the bus is extremely worn out. In fact, when we tried to go inside to see whether the bus follows some of the provisions or not that have been laid down by the government, we could not say that they were non-compliant from not having valid emergency exits to, in fact, not allowing for there to be lighting inside of the bus that allows for people to navigate through situations where there could be an emergency.

0: emergency situation. Now you can see that there are several buses that are here, and many of the buses do not fall they do not follow these norms. Remember that Nitin Gadkari, the transport minister, this January only had in fact laid down certain rules that the bus has to follow. Now this specific bus that we're talking about in question does not in fact follow those norms. I'm going to ask my camera person to come along and show some of the visuals. Well, you can see that this is a bus in which there seem to be no emergency exits. In fact, even if there is an exit, the bus is in such a condition where the paint of the bus is extremely worn out. The condition of the structure of the bus is also such that raises very serious questions. So of course, when times when there is a need for people to escape, it's important that the windows of the bus open. It's important that the emergency exits open. In fact, there was another provision that was added by the transport minister, which called for there to be a detection system in which if the driver, in case if he fell asleep behind the wheel, there would be some provision to detect that as well. But these buses over here seem to be missing many of those crucial quality checks. They seem to not be compliant to them. In fact, which bus gets to in fact manufacture also, or you know, make also these buses, which company gets to do that is also something that has been laid down by the government. This is Reet Kaur Sahani reporting for NDTV.
1: So we are just here to ensure that these buses are following the norms or not. As we know, last year also in Rajasthan some tragic accidents happened, and then Supreme Court took suo motu cognizance into that matter. They heard it and then they just said that all the buses should follow the norms which has been passed by Ministry of Transport. So you know, when I'm entering into this bus, this is the biggest problem I'm seeing here. I'm just noticing here that this all division, according to the norms, this division should not be here, because according to the norms, the passenger cabin and the driver cabin should not be separated. There should not be any gate. The another problem is that this gate just open inside. So according to the norms, any emergency gate should not open inside. That should be open outside. So it is a basic lack. Another things are there. These are the hatch gates. I can see that one hatch gate is there, and the another hatch gate is in the back. So of course two hatch gates are there, so that's not an issue. This is an emergency gate from outside. In an emergency situation, that gate can be opened and the passengers can just pass by it from inside to outside. Another thing is that, is there proper fire extinguishers are available or not in the bus?
2: After the horrific AC sleeper fire incident in Delhi, in which 9 precious lives were lost and many others were injured, we decided to do a reality check, and for that we came to Jammu bus stand and tried to find out whether all those safety norms and measures for building a bus are followed or not. Right now on board one of the AC sleeper bus, because as per norm there should be 4 emergency doors. When we tried to find out, we found that yes, there is one emergency door in the back and there is one door in the front. But instead of 4 doors, there are only 3 doors. And then let me show you. When I asked the driver, he said, yes, there is one window also. Let me show you window here. Try to show you. See how congested space is there. This is the emergency window. And this emergency window is nothing but a joke. This is too small. A person, in case of any emergency or any kind of fire incident, mishap, will not be able to come out of it. There is no fire extinguisher here. This fire extinguisher should have been here. This fire extinguisher is missing, so that in case of any fire incident, that fire can be doused, fire extinguisher can be used. But there is no fire extinguisher.
3: In other news, Gautam Adani has unveiled a major investment push for Bengal, announcing plans to deploy over 1 lakh crore rupees across the state, that's over the next decade. The investment will span ports, logistics, power, roads, bridges, green cement and hyperscale data centers. Speaking at Indian Chamber of Commerce, Kolkata, Adani said that the East must rise for India to achieve its next $1 trillion of growth, calling Bengal a strategic national node. He also announced a 2,000-bed Adani Arogya Mandir in New Town, with half the beds dedicated to those unable to afford quality medical care. Gautam Adani said he hopes Bengal will become his second
4: Karma Bhoomi. Round of applause. A thundering round.
5: For several decades, much of India's economic momentum has been driven by the western and southern corridors of our country. The next chapter must create new centers of gravity however challenging it may be. For India's next $1 trillion of growth, the East must rise. Mundra in the West was to become my first karma bhumi. Today, with the same humility and sense of responsibility, it is my prayer to Ma that Bengal in the East becomes my second karma bhumi. I often tell my team, every generation gets a moment when history opens a wider window. In such moments, the greater risk is not looking too far ahead. The risk is allowing the limits of the present to define the possibility of our future. The risk is not about building too early, it is about building too late.
3: In other news, the latest development in the Supreme Court case over the prevention and reporting of child sexual exploitative and abuse material online, the court has now given the government one final opportunity to explain what it is doing to tackle the problem. The bench of Justice J.B. Pardiwala and Justice K. Vinod Chandran have now asked the Ministry of Electronics and Information Technology and the Ministry of Law and Justice to clearly spell out the steps taken to implement the court's 23rd September 2024 directions and the safeguards proposed to prevent lapses by social media intermediaries. Bhuvan Ribhu, founder of Just Rights for Children Alliance and the primary petitioner, joins us to explain the latest. And this is what they've sent earlier. Take a look.
6: The court has directed the Government of India to frame guidelines and a standard operating procedure and file an affidavit within 2 weeks, not only about the action which would be taken by the government to ensure that all social media companies report such material to the Indian authorities and local police, but also what are the social media companies doing to prevent such CC material from being circulated. This is the core philosophy of prevention by design that is being led by the Indian Supreme Court, and the world needs to follow.
3: And we'll be slipping into a very short, quick break, but come right back, lots more lined up.

0: We are crossing a heavy ridge line now. We are going to be descending into the valley where the damage has taken place. This is the Bhotekoshi River now. It used to be Trishuli downstream. It's now the Bhotekoshi. This is the first look that we saw by helicopter of the exact spot where the floods broke through. To my left over here, they were all homes. Ashwini, you see the bank of the river over here. They were all homes. None of them exist. They've been completely washed away. There is 100% destruction over here. 100%. There are no homes, no structures at all. As we go back towards Kathmandu, there's a helicopter right there. It's got dead bodies slung underneath it, is what we're told. Well, we're now in Trishuli, and it's in fact just on the banks of the Trishuli over here that a lot of the damage has taken place. Well, we are at one of the sites where there are rescue operations which are now taking place. The Nepalese army is over here. How is every minute absolutely critical in an operation like this? Time is not in your side.
1: We are more than 90 people here. So we are trying best.
0: With our reports, we hope to get and provide our viewers a bigger, better idea of the extent of the devastation and what the people of Nepal are going through. Vishnu Shom for NDTV.
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6: And we have some breaking news coming in. The Goa Chief Electoral Officer has clarified that the status of 97 voter cases that were not included in the February final electoral roll. The CEO says the booth level officers conducted house-to-house verification, following which Form 6 applications are now being processed. Several of the 97 cases have already been enrolled, while the remaining applications are under process. The Goa CEO has also asserted that no eligible elector will be left behind. And of course, this comes at a time. I want to go across to Vasudha on this. Vasudha, over to you. The Goa CEO clearly saying that remaining cases under process right now. 97 cases have already been enrolled.
7: That's right. 97 voters. This case particularly, Ranisha, has been very interesting because the Indian Express has been reporting about two election commissioners, Sabir Singh Sandhu and Vijay Joshi, warning Gyanesh Kumar and the ECI that centralization of ECI net, the way it functions, it cuts out state ground level officials. And this, according to reports, has also played out in Goa because 97 voters have not made it to the final electoral list, which came out in February, despite them sort of like giving out the right kind of documents. And also the electoral office in Goa asking for their addition because the software was not allowing that to happen, and the software was completely
6: left behind, and Form 6 is also being worked upon. This of course comes on a day when Rahul Gandhi gave out that press conference, and he clearly blamed the Chief Election Commissioner Gyanesh Kumar. We'll be tracking this very closely, but shifting our focus to the world of technology now. What if AI could do more than analyze scientific research and spot something in biology that humans had missed? Anthropic says its Claude AI model has helped researchers identify a previously uncharacterized enzyme system called ART. Our next report telling you more.
8: What if an AI could do more than read scientific research and actually spot something in biology that humans had missed? That's what Anthropic says has happened with Claude. The company has revealed that its AI model helped identify a previously uncharacterized enzyme system with features that resemble the architecture of CRISPR. One of the most important gene editing technologies ever developed. Anthropic is calling the new system ART, or Array Associated Reverse Transcriptases. Here's where it gets interesting. Claude was asked to search massive DNA databases for unusual reverse transcriptases, enzymes that can copy RNA into DNA. It's down to 20 systems worth investigating. One agent noticed something unusual. Alongside one of these enzymes was a long stretch of evenly spaced DNA repeats that looked surprisingly similar to a CRISPR array. The underlying reverse transcriptase itself wasn't new. It had already been identified in previous research. What Claude appears to have noticed was the larger system around it. The enzyme, an additional protein whose function is still unknown, and this unusual array of repeating DNA sequences, Anthropic says the system is found mainly in bacteriophages, viruses that infect bacteria. Early laboratory experiments also suggest that the repeat array is expressed yet. Anthropic's findings are early. The work has been released as a preprint, and the actual biological function of ART remains

0: unknown. Human scientists also performed the laboratory experiments. What makes this significant is the workflow. Claude wasn't simply summarizing existing research. It was searching through enormous amounts of biological data, identifying an anomaly, developing a hypothesis, and giving scientists something new to investigate. For Anthropic, this is also a much bigger experiment in what AI could become in science. The company has now established a life sciences research group and a vet lab in the Bay Area, where Claude is being used to generate and investigate biological hypotheses. If systems like this can consistently find patterns buried inside datasets that are simply too large for humans to examine manually, AI could increasingly become a discovery engine for biology, not replacing scientists, but dramatically expanding the number of questions they can investigate.
1: And with that, we slip into a very short break. That's all that we could pack for you in this bulletin. Thanks very much. I'll see you tomorrow. Good night.
2: New rules of engagement. Ambitions crossing borders. Voices refusing to wait their turn. India is chasing gears. Faster. Bolder. More restless. It doesn't stop. Neither do we. NDTV. When it really matters.
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welcome. You're watching Left, Right and Center with me, Raisha Sehgal. And our top focus tonight is the IIT Bombay suicide case. Sahil's parents have now started their hunger strike in Mumbai's Azad Maidan. Let's now take you through this very story. Now, the exam malpractice versus caste bias debate is rather raging at the IIT Bombay. It continues to simmer. Sahil Wakode's parents have now gone on a hunger strike. They are demanding the immediate arrest of Professor Dula and also an independent probe into the death of their son. They're also questioning the selective leaking of CCTV footage, asking why only one portion of the video was made public. The investigation, however, says that the footage shows Sahil looking at his phone, while a friend has told investigators that Sahil had said, "I made a mistake." And that's the video which

0: was released yesterday. Professor Dula there and Sahil there. That brief confrontation, after which Sahil gets up, hands over the phone and walks out of the classroom. The initial probe has also found no evidence of caste bias. Professor Dula, who is booked under the SC-ST Act, is yet to be questioned. He has, however, been sent on leave till the investigation is concluded. And well, Prajakta Pol, principal correspondent, is now joining me live for more on this. Prajakta, as far as this case is concerned, Sahil's parents have now gone on a hunger strike outside Azad Maidan. They are perhaps refuting this video which has come out yesterday. Tell us, where is the investigation headed to? Because we're also learning that a 10-member panel has also been formed to have an impartial probe into this matter.
1: Definitely, investigation is underway. That internal committee has been formed by IIT Bombay, and they are investigating what exactly happened inside the examination hall. Crime branch is investigating the case because the CCTV footage come out, and the one portion of the video made public today. That as we all know that Sahil committed suicide on last Friday. Today is marked its sixth day of that Sahil, and there are every day there are new developments coming up. Mm-hmm. And today, as we all know, that his parents, Sahil Bakode's parents, started hunger strike at Azad Maidan, and they are demanding. They claim that Sahil was told. Sahil told them that he was repeatedly facing caste discrimination at the IIT Bombay by the Suryanarayan Dulla, and they are demanding now immediate arrest of the professor Suryanarayan Dulla. That is the only demand, that immediate arrest and the caste discrimination angle that is made, that given a new angle to this case and this hunger strike to be continued. And now investigation is underway.
0: Dr. Prajakta, we'll be tracking the story very closely with you. Thanks for sharing us the latest updates. Let's now give you a lowdown of where things stand. What are Sahil's parents saying and what the faculty is saying? First up, what Sahil's parents allege. Now, Sahil's parents allege exam hall video has been leaked and they are now demanding a probe. Meanwhile, faculty says that Professor Dula, who was invigilating the examination, was only performing his duty. Moving on to the second aspect now, the second pointer. Sahil's parents are demanding proof of Professor Dula. They are rather demanding the arrest of Professor Dula and Professor Kedare's arrest as well. Meanwhile, the faculty says that reported phone news mid-exam is a malpractice and the professor was only performing his duty. Sahil's parents say that the cheating claim is a diversion, that the son did not cheat. Faculty says 10-member panel set to probe the suicide as well, and that they are going forward with an impartial probe. Meanwhile, Sahil's parents say that the caste-based slurs and threats were used. Sahil's father spoke with NDTV, where he said that when he met Sahil on September 13, he complained about caste-based slurs. But on the other hand, there has been no record on the SCST cell of IIT Bombay. There's been no confirmed evidence of caste-based remarks so far. And well, joining me now live is Sahil's father, who is at Bombay's, Mumbai's Azad Maidan. He's sitting on a hunger strike with his wife. Hamare saath judne ke liye bahut bahut dhanyavaad, Rajendra ji. 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
1: 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I'm also now being joined by Dr. Milind Awadh, Associate Professor, JNU, engaged with modern caste studies in South Asia, caste politics and neo-social movements. Thanks very much for joining us on NDTV, gentlemen. I want to first start with you, Dr. Awadh. There has perhaps been no evidence of caste-based remarks passed on to Sahil, no record on the SCST cell, and there's been no evidence so far. It has almost been a week by now. Do you think caste is being weaponized at this point of time?
2: I think instead of me talking about circumstantial reasoning, for instance, this incident and then police investigation part, I wish to make larger point.
1: Okay.
2: Which is about the nature of IITs, management institutions, those which are socially, culturally less tolerant, I would say, because the kind of number which we have had seen in the past is more than 120 students have done suicide. And the reason behind this is, I think, because of the lack of tolerance to accommodate or to provide space to the students from various cultural and social background coming to the elite institutions such as IITs. So I think it's really good to have the egalitarian nature or egalitarian workspace which is possible to develop through the larger consensus or goodwill of the larger stakeholder of the institution. So treating each and everyone equally once they are here is, I'll just take 1 minute, is also not very good treatment in my mind. So in my opinion, so apart from pedagogic or everyday interaction with students in classroom and so on, one need to actually really careful about their background. So one need to have emotional engagement with the students coming from various section of the society.
1: Right, Dr. Awadh, but in this scenario, you have made a larger point saying that IITs are less tolerant towards perhaps kids who come from SC or ST background. There's been no proof. There's rather an SCST cell also, which has been formed in all IITs, so that if students feel something like that is happening to them, they can go and complain. But in this case, there has been zero track record of any discrimination meted on Sahil. If I can come to you, Mr. Biyani, do you agree with that point that the IITs are less tolerant at this point of time? Because invoking the stringent SCST Act, which Sahil's parents have on the professor, can rather turn an academic integrity case into a several legal battle and can also make professors more reluctant in just performing their duty.
3: Yeah, and I agree with broader point that Dr. Awadh made, that we need to be more sensitive. I would use the word sensitive if, I don't know the meaning of tolerance here, but I would use the word sensitive towards different, strata of students who come. And there is no doubt that IITs actually get a lot of diversity because of the JEE, nature of JEE, right? Because if you're in Mumbai, you don't only get people from Maharashtra. Mm. It's a national college. So there's a lot of diversity. There are M.Tech students, there are PhD students, there's a humanities, there's general SCST and there you have, you have toppers from Olympiads, you have physics Olympiad topper, you have math Olympiad topper, all going to IIT. So there's a lot of gap, even

0: have that training or that background or that, you know. So there is a this. I mean, I don't think I dispute Doctor what Doctor Awad is saying, but your broader point, Rahesha, I think that is a more important point in my head, because as a professor, and I'm sure Doctor Awad would also agree that as a professor, if I have to be asking the name of the student first before answering the question, or suggesting something, or taking a project. I mean, see, we of course teach students in class, but we also engage with them through projects, which is one-to-one. Now imagine, right, if I have to worry about the name of the student, and it will be so sad for the student that the professor is worried about what may happen to him if he's strict with the student, for example. I mean, students, 99% don't think like that, but weaponizing SC ST Act, and, you know, I mean, this never happened in academic places. So that is the danger. That is absolutely the danger, and I'm very worried about that, because we need to unify, not divide.
1: Right, Dr. Awad, just to take from that point Mr. Biyani made there, a lot of professors in various IITs are now hesitant. They're reluctant in perhaps performing their duties. They want to step away from all that's happening in IIT Bombay. What do you have to say about that? Because Sahil's parents are adamant, saying that there's been caste slurs used against their son. But we also have that last phone call which he made to his friend as a proof, where he says that I made a mistake to a female friend, after which he stopped picking up phone calls and he was found dead in his room.
2: So basically, I have no idea about the facts of this case, but I am following through newspaper. I just read that National SC Commission chairperson was in Bombay and he had meeting with high level officials, DIG and so on. So basically, this is part of investigation. But I think the larger point, which Professor Biyani is also in agreement with me, is that we really actually need to think about the nature of our pedagogic and emotional investment in the elite institutions like IITs, IIM, and so on. Because in our yesterday's discussion, we actually talked about the possible egalitarian social spaces, cultural spaces, which can be done, which can be made in the institutions like JNU, DU, TIS, SCU. So these are premier institutions, and we have a similar vast range of students from different cultural background, from different linguistic social background, but still the nature of these institutions are really different than the IITs. So it actually forces us to introspect that why technical institutions, medical institutions, or institutions of management are less equipped to understand the
1: So if
2: diversity.
1: I can, if I may, so you're trying to say that there is less sensitivity, less tolerance towards perhaps kids who come from SCST background in such top institutions. Is that what you're hinting at?
2: Yes, evidently it shows that there is some problem, and that is my point.
1: Okay, right. I'll come to Professor Biyani, but I just want to add that there are STST cells which are also made in IITs as well. There are provisions that are made so that kids from maybe STST background do not feel left out. What do you have to say on that, Professor Biyani?
0: I mean, see, I was in IIT from 1998 to 2002, and then 2007 to 2011. And I have repeatedly said that I have never heard my SCST friends also ever complaining about any discrimination or any bad behavior, and they are good friends. So of course, I'm then, when I say this, I'm accused of saying that, what does a white know about the trouble of black? But I have black friends too, I mean, so to say. And it's been 20 years, and I actually made at least 10 phone calls to people. Yaar, kuch hua tha kya? Tum mujhe batao, kabhi kuch hua tha kya? And there was a unanimous, I mean, they wouldn't lie to me. They said that kuch nahi hua tha, and now there's a lot of probably more halla than before. People were less innocent, I would say, before, more innocent before than now about their caste. And so honestly, I mean, look, we should be more sensitive. Who can deny it? We should be sensitive to everybody. Why just to SCST, to women also, to girls also, to everybody, right? Who can deny that? But saying that we are less sensitive, and these guys are in trouble, emotional trouble. Look, maybe students aapas mein kuch ho raha hoga, but from the professor side, see, I can only talk about as a professor, right? As a faculty, I can guarantee you that 99.9% professors, there are 500 professors. You won't even find five of them, making any,

0: casteist slur or remarks in a trivial way. This is my guarantee as far as IITs are concerned. Now, there may be still one or two bad apples, who knows, right? Who knows? Yeah. Nobody knows about them, but that is there anywhere, right? So it's not about IITs in that case. It is about those particular people. And I don't think this is the case in this suicide case, tragic suicide case. I don't think so.
1: Dr. Awadh, what do you have to say on that? Because in this, let's talk about what goes inside a child's brain. Like, he's 20-year-old, he's reached IIT, he's scored great marks, and then maybe he has a phone in his hand, he's been caught by the professor, he walks out, calls up his friend, says, I made a mistake. And then his parents allege that there's been an SC, ST, caste slurs made on him. But so far, there's been no proof. It's been 6 days. The crime branch has been probing the matter, but there's been no proof at all. And the students of IIT Bombay are also coming out and saying that there's been no caste slurs that were used against Sahil Wokare.
2: Yeah, it's to me.
1: Yes.
2: So basically, as I said, that in terms of procedural aspect, I'm not really aware and sure about what is going on there. But I think there are a couple of issues which we need to think about carefully, such as social stigma, humiliation, emotional inferiorities, which students come from particularly historically marginalized or vulnerable background do feel. So I think institutions like IIT and any other premier institutions need to be really careful with them. Now, as Professor Biani said, that we really do not know who students are, which students are from which background and so on. But I think even if we believe or not, caste is objective condition. And it functions everywhere. It functions through language, through your body language, through your everyday interaction. Now, one need to be really careful about it. So we are actually careful about, like, and this is major issue on campuses, which is about caste, gender harassment. So one need to be really careful about these issues.
1: But Dr. Awadh, to be careful, like, your point taken, that a student needs to be adjusted in a major surrounding if it comes from a small city or maybe from an SCST background, and that is why we have SCST cells that are made for students to feel comfortable. But there was also no record made in that cell by Sahil so far.
2: Yeah, so in terms of procedural aspect, I have no idea whether he has actually exhausted internal mechanism or I have no idea about it. But the point which I'm making is about the nature of inegalitarian or intolerance of the institutions. And Sahil is one of the victims. We have had more than 120 cases in last couple of years. There are reports, there are, discussion going on about this kind of incidents. So Payal Tadbi, we had a suicide case of Payal Tadbi in Mumbai, okay. Medical College, IIT Sahil. There was a suicide case in IIT Delhi. So it is quite evident that there is need to make some analysis.
1: All right, I'm running out of time. Professor Biani, your last thoughts, because if Sahil was feeling inferior or maybe, a little out of touch from the other students, the blame right now is completely on Professor Dula. You are a professor at IIT Delhi. Your last thoughts on this.
0: So triple IIT Delhi. So, yeah, I mean, look, the blame is not Sahil, unfortunately, left. He's not blaming him, So I don't know the others who are blaming him. What are their motivations? The parents are, I can't even begin to feel, what the parents must be feeling. So really, it will be heartless for me to comment on their parents.
1: Yeah.
0: And I just want to leave with one final thought, Raisha. I think on the other side, look, we should not pretend that as a nation, we are very honest people, So even if there is a mistake committed by a poor kid, I would just, I would say that, it will be very sad to keep on, putting that guy. I don't know whether he committed a mistake or not. I mean, as Professor Awadh said, it's an investigation going on. So we should not put too much, but look, even if there's a mistake, it's a mistake. It's not a mistake that we should not be pardoning him for, right? So I think we should be also sensitive towards a guy who has left us. And that will also help us, in the long run. So, but we should also know that, if we play too much of theory

0: in politics in it, it will have larger repercussions, larger negative repercussions between guru and shishya. It is the only thing that is remaining in India where caste have not come as far as elite institutions are concerned. I am actually worried about that part more. Thank you.
1: Right. Thanks very much, gentlemen, for joining us on NDTV and sharing your insights with us on this story. On that note, we're slipping into a very short break, but come right back. Coming up next is Newsnight, where we track the high-stakes Trump-Xi summit, which is underway in Washington, D.C.

0: Hello and welcome to Apple Park. I am so thrilled to be here today. Every day, people around the world rely on our products.
1: Siri AI can find what you need and get more done than ever.
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4: And we have some breaking news coming in. The Goa Chief Electoral Officer has clarified that the status of 97 voter cases that were not included in the February final electoral roll. The CEO says the booth level officers conducted house-to-house verification, following which Form 6 applications are now being processed. Several of the 97 cases have already been enrolled, while the remaining applications are under process. The Goa CEO has also asserted that no eligible elector will be left behind. And of course, this comes at a time. I want to go across to Vasudha for more on this. Vasudha, over to you. The Goa CEO clearly saying that remaining cases under process right now. 97 cases have already been enrolled.
5: That's right. 97 voters. This case, particularly, Venisha, has been very interesting because the Indian Express has been reporting about two election commissioners of BC Singh Sandhu and Vijay Joshi warning Gyanesh Kumar and the ECI, the centralization of ECI net, the way it functions. It cuts out state ground level officials, and this, according to reports, has also played out in Goa because 97 voters have not made it to the final electoral list, which came out in February, despite them sort of like giving out the right kind of documents, and also the electoral office in Goa asking for their addition because the software was not allowing that to happen, and the software was completely centrally controlled. Now, that was what the report said, but now, like you rightly pointed out, the Office of Chief Electoral Officer in Goa has said that.
4: Right, we'll reconnect with Vasudha in a moment from now. But that's what the Goa CEO has said, that no voter has been left behind. And Form 6 is also being worked upon. This, of course, comes on a day when Rahul Gandhi gave out the press conference. And he clearly blamed the Chief Election Commissioner, Gyanesh Kumar. We'll be tracking this very closely. But shifting our focus to the world of technology now. What if AI could do more than analyze scientific research and spot something in biology that humans had missed? Anthropic says its Claude AI model has helped researchers identify a previously uncharacterized enzyme system called ART. Our next report telling you more.
6: What if an AI could do more than read scientific research and actually spot something in biology that humans had missed? That's what Anthropic says has happened with Claude. The company has revealed that its AI model helped identify a previously uncharacterized enzyme system with features that resemble the architecture of CRISPR. One of the most important gene editing technologies ever developed. Anthropic is calling the new system ART, or Array Associated Reverse Transcriptases. Here's where it gets interesting. Claude was asked to search massive DNA databases for unusual reverse transcriptases, enzymes that can copy RNA into DNA. Around 950 Claude agents spent 21 hours analyzing more than 200,000 reverse transcriptases, eventually narrowing thousands of candidates down to 20 systems worth investigating. One agent noticed something unusual. Alongside one of these enzymes was a long stretch of evenly spaced DNA repeats that looked surprisingly similar to a CRISPR array. The underlying reverse transcriptase itself wasn't new. It had already been identified in previous research. What Claude appears to have noticed was the larger system around it. The enzyme, an additional protein whose function is still unknown, and this unusual array of repeating DNA sequences, Anthropic says the system is found mainly in bacteriophages, viruses that infect bacteria. Early laboratory experiments also suggest that the repeat array is expressed as multiple short RNAs, although researchers still don't know exactly what ART does. And that last part is important. This is not a new gene editing tool yet. Anthropic's findings are early. The work has been released as a preprint, and the actual biological function of ART remains unknown. Human scientists also performed the laboratory experiments. What makes this significant is the workflow. Claude wasn't simply summarizing existing research. It was searching through enormous amounts of biological data, identifying an anomaly, developing a hypothesis, and giving scientists something new to investigate. For Anthropic, this is also a much bigger experiment in what AI could become in science. The company has now established a life sciences research group and a vet lab in the Bay Area, where Claude is being used to generate and investigate biological hypotheses. If systems like this can consistently find patterns buried inside datasets that are simply too large for humans to examine manually, AI could increasingly become a discovery engine for biology, not replacing scientists, but dramatically expanding the number of questions they can investigate.
4: And with that, we slip into a very short break. That's all that we could pack for you in this bulletin. Thanks very much. I'll see you tomorrow. Good night.
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0: The ideas, the issues, the questions that matter. NDTV Yuva, Young Voices, Bold Dialogues, 28 September 2026. The next chapter of the NDTV Golf Pro-Am begins here. Bigger, bolder, teeing off across India. The course of champions. The conversation of leaders. The NDTV AM Green IGPL Golf Pro-Am. Tee off, 3rd October, Kutub Golf Course, Delhi.
1: Welcome back. You're watching NDTV with me, Raisha Sehgal. There's lots planned for you on the show, but first a quick check on the headlines. DC descends storm, turns political. Leader of opposition Rahul Gandhi targets center, says poll body chief Gyanesh Kumar is protected by those sitting at the top. Asks, why is BJP not hit by anti-incumbency? BJP fact checks Rahul, says it has lost 20 elections since 2014. A day after CCTV video of the IIT confrontation is released, Sahil's parents go on hunger strike. The scheduled caste national body seeks CCTV footage and action taken report. IIT Bombay alumni write to the director, seek an impartial probe. After Jamui, news of an assault horror from Bihar Samastipur, a minor is molested in full public view. The incident filmed by the attackers. Amid national outrage, a Bihar minister makes shocking remarks, says such incidents also happen in US and Japan. Trump welcomes Xi to White House on lavish state visit. Four key issues on agenda including trade, tariffs, Taiwan and AI. Sam Altman calls for global AI standards at the UN, says AI must work for people, highlights the need for international cooperation to establish regulation. And well, a top focus on the show right now, the BJP has dismissed Rahul Gandhi's vote chori charge as baseless, saying that the Congress leader was trying to create hype over a media report. BJP MP Sudhanshu Trivedi alleged that the PPT presentation that Rahul Gandhi made at his press conference came from unknown and dubious sources. He further claimed that all decisions at the Election Commission were taken unanimously. There is no evidence that the decisions were taken by majority. This after Rahul Gandhi targeted the centre and said that the Chief Election Commissioner, Gyanesh Kumar, was picked up by the Prime Minister and the Home Minister and alleged that his protectors are sitting at the top. Rahul also demanded Gyanesh Kumar's resignation, accusing him of being responsible of the vote chaos in the country, adding that he had failed in his duty to protect the vote and expression of Indians.
2: I've been saying from the beginning, 3 years now, that votes are being stolen, elections are not fair. Now you're saying to me that the Congress party is saying this. No, the Congress party was saying it. Now the election commission itself is saying it.
3: Unse ek sawal pucha gaya press conference mein ki ye election mein ये वोट चोरी हो जाती है, आपको कब पता चला? तो आप लोग जाके देखिए, उनका 7 साल की उम्र में, 1977 में, भाई सब 7 साल की उम्र में, मुझे लगता है अगर इनकी इतनी प्रबल मेधा होती, इतनी प्रबल शक्ति होती, स्मरण शक्ति, तो मुझे लगता है आज कांग्रेस की इतनी दुर्गति नहीं होती.
2: 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Suddenly anti-incumbency disappears. Maharashtra swings, suddenly it disappears. We can understand the popularity of a person. We can understand the performance of a government. But we cannot understand how anti-incumbency disappears.
3: Jis zamane mein voter ID card nahi the, jis zamane mein बूथ कैप्चरिंग होती थी तब तक एंटी इनकम्बेंसी कांग्रेस के लिए भी काम नहीं करती थी। जब से पारदर्शी इलेक्शन हो गए हैं, लोकल पुलिस की बजाय सेंट्रल पैरामिलिट्री फोर्सेस आती हैं, जब से सीसीटीवी आ गए हैं, सीसीटीवी की लाइव फुटेज आती है, जब से स्वतंत्र मीडिया और स्वतंत्र जुडिशरी हो गई है, तब से उनको लाले पड़ गए हैं।
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1: Meanwhile, the fire broke out in a sleeper bus in Greater Noida with more than 30 passengers reportedly on board. 9 people have been reported dead while several others were injured in the blaze. Bus driver and conductor has now been nabbed. According to the FIR, passengers reportedly informed the driver and conductor that they could smell something burning. The complainant has alleged that despite this, the bus was not stopped. Prime Minister Modi has now expressed grief over the loss of lives and announced rupees 2 lakh ex gratia for the next kin of deceased. Uttar Pradesh Chief Minister Yogi Adityanath has taken cognizance of the incident and also condoled the death. He has directed officials to ensure proper treatment for the injured and provide all possible assistance to the affected families. My colleague Ishika has sent us this report.
4: Well, the very unfortunate tragedy that unfolded at Greater Noida Yamuna Expressway, where the entire sleeper tourist bus was engulfed in flames and 9 people have lost their lives. Now, we are currently present and this is the aftermath picture that we are showing you. This is the condition of the bus which had caught fire, and you'll see it's totally incinerated and you look at the visuals, completely useless. In fact, we are showing you how, you know, if we talk about the tires also, they are gone here, and we'll try to take you inside of this bus, and here you'll see the visuals and how there are glaring lapses that are now staring directly at the authorities, you know, because if you look at this entire visuals of the bus here, the sleeper bus, here you'll see that there's a partition which in fact should not have been there, and because of which in fact the exit gates also were in fact blocked. We are showing you the inside visuals of the bus, and you can easily imagine in what condition those 35 passengers would have been when the entire bus was engulfed in flames. Now, what we are getting to know from the survivors here is that they in fact felt a burning smell, after which they had tried to alert the bus driver and the conductor, but despite their warning, the bus moved on. And after that, when in fact there was a blast in the AC compressor, we'll try to show you the visuals also of the AC compressor, after which in fact the oil lubricant had caught fire, and then in just seconds the entire bus was engulfed in flames. And then what would have been the condition of those passengers? We are trying to show you via these visuals here. They were panicking, they were anxious, they were frightened because there was no escape.
1: And now NDTV did a reality check from different parts of the country to check if the buses and its operators are following all the norms or not. Take a look at all these ground reports.
5: We are currently present in the parking lot. This is where a lot of buses that travel from the ISBT terminal are stationed. And this is where a lot of the sleeper coach buses are also present. Now, of course, the incident in Greater Noida has raised very serious questions with regard to the safety norms being followed in this bus. I'm standing in front of one such bus. The owner of the bus will not allow us entry, but it is our responsibility to show you what the bus looks like. You can see that the bus is extremely worn out. In fact, when we tried to go inside to see whether the bus follows some of the provisions or not that have been laid down by the government, we could see that they were non-compliant, from not having valid emergency exits to, in fact, not allowing for there to be lighting inside of the bus that allows for people to navigate through situations where there could be an emergency situation. Now, you can see that there are several buses that are here, and many of the buses do not fall, they do not follow these norms. Remember that Nitin Gadkari, the transport minister, this January only had, in fact, laid down certain rules that the bus has to follow. Now, this specific bus that we're talking about in question does not, in fact, follow those norms. I'm going to ask my camera person to come along and show some of the visuals. Well, you can see that this is a bus in which there seem to be no emergency exits. In fact, even if there is an exit, the bus is in such a condition where the paint of the bus is extremely worn out. The condition of the structure of the bus is also such that raises very serious questions. So, of course, when times when there is a need for people to escape, it's important that the windows of the bus open. It's important that the emergency exits open. In fact, there was another provision that was added by the transport minister, which called for there to be a detection system in which if the driver, in case if he fell asleep behind the wheel, there would be some provision to detect that as well. But these buses over here seem to be missing many of those crucial quality checks. They seem to not be compliant to them. In fact, which bus gets to, in fact, manufacture also or, make also these buses, which company gets to do that is also something that has been laid down by the government. This is Reet Kaur Sahani reporting for NDTV.
6: So we are just here to ensure that these buses are following the norms or not. As we know, last year also in Rajasthan some tragic accidents happened, and then Supreme Court took suo motu cognizance into that matter. They heard it and then they just said that all the buses should follow the norms which has been passed by Ministry of Transport. So when I'm entering into this bus, this is the biggest problem I'm seeing here. I'm just noticing here that this all division. According to the norms, this division should not be here, because according to the norms, the passenger cabin and the driver cabin should not be separated. There should not be any gate. The another problem is that this gate just open inside. So according to the norms, any emergency gate should not open inside. That should be open outside. So it is a basic lack. Another things are there. These are the hatch gates. I can see that one hatch gate is there, and the another hatch gate is in the back. So of course two hatch gates are there, so that's not an issue. This is an emergency gate from outside. In an emergency situation, that gate can be opened and the passengers can just pass by it from inside to outside. Another thing is that, is there proper fire extinguishers are available or not in the bus?
7: After the horrific AC sleeper fire incident in Delhi, in which 9 precious lives were lost and many others were injured, we decided to do a reality check, and for that we came to Jammu bus stand and tried to find out whether all those safety norms and measures for building a bus are followed or not. Right now on board one of the AC sleeper bus, because as per norm, there should be 4 emergency doors. When we tried to find out, we found that yes, there is one emergency door in the back and there is one door in the front. But instead of 4 doors, there are only 3 doors. And then let me show you. When I asked the driver, he said, yes, there is one window also. Let me show you window here. Try to show you. See how congested space is there. This is the emergency window. And this emergency window is nothing but a joke. This is too small. A person, in case of any emergency or any kind of fire incident, mishap, will not be able to come out of it. There is no fire extinguisher here. This fire extinguisher should have been here. This fire extinguisher is missing. So that in case of any fire incident, that fire can be doused, fire extinguisher can be used. But there is no fire extinguisher.
1: In other news, Gautam Adani has unveiled a major investment push for Bengal, announcing plans to deploy over 1 lakh crore rupees across the state, that's over the next decade. The investment will span ports, logistics, power, roads, bridges, green cement and hyperscale data centers. Speaking at Indian Chamber of Commerce, Kolkata, Adani said that the East must rise for India to achieve its next $1 trillion of growth, calling Bengal a strategic national node. He also announced a 2,000-bed Adani Arogya Mandir in New Town, with half the beds dedicated to those unable to afford quality medical care. Gautam Adani said he hopes Bengal will become his second Karmabhoomi.
8: A round of applause. A thundering round.
9: For several decades, much of India's economic momentum has been driven by the western and southern corridors of our country. The next chapter must create new centers of gravity, however challenging it may be, for India's next $1 trillion of growth. The East must rise. Mundra in the West was to become my first karma bhumi. Today, with the same humility and sense of responsibility, it is my prayer to Ma that Bengal in the East becomes my second karma bhumi. I often tell my team, every generation gets a moment when history opens a wider window. In such moments, the greater risk is not looking too far ahead. The risk is allowing the limits of the present to define the possibility of our future. The risk is not about building too early. It is about building too late.
1: In other news, the latest development in the Supreme Court case over the prevention and reporting of child sexual exploitative and abuse material online, the court has now given the government one final opportunity to explain what it is doing to tackle the problem. The bench of Justice J.B. Pardiwala and Justice K. Vinod Chandran, and they've now asked the Ministry of Electronics and Information Technology and the Ministry

0: of Law and Justice to clearly spell out the steps taken to implement the court's 23rd September 2024 directions and the safeguards proposed to prevent lapses by social media intermediaries. Bhuvan Ribhu, founder of Just Rights for Children Alliance and the primary petitioner, joins us to explain the latest. And this is what they've sent earlier. Take a look.
1: The court has directed the Government of India to frame guidelines and a standard operating procedure and file an affidavit within 2 weeks, not only about the action which would be taken by the government to ensure that all social media companies report such material to the Indian authorities and local police, but also what are the social media companies doing to prevent such CC material from being circulated. This is the core philosophy of prevention by design that is being led by the Indian Supreme Court, and the world needs to follow.
0: And we'll be slipping into a very short, quick break, but come right back. Lots more lined up.

0: The 20th Asian Games are officially underway in Aichi, Nagoya in Japan. For the next 16 days, this is where India's sporting dreams will play out.
1: We are in the happy hunting ground with the athlete I am sitting with right now, PV Sindhu.
2: 32 years and no medal. Can India's weightlifting contingent give us that elusive medal?
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4: The biggest defense lineup. Defense Minister Rajnath Singh. Defense Secretary Rajesh Kumar Singh. Chief of Defense Staff General N.S. Raja Subramani. Army Chief General Dheeraj Seth. Navy Chief Admiral Swaminathan. Air Marshal Tejpal Singh. India's top military and strategic minds on one mega platform. NDTV Defense Summit, 27 September. New Delhi.

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3: 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Tee-off, 3rd October, Kutub Golf Course, Delhi.
4: There is a very public disagreement at the top of the Tata Group once again. And this time it is over who should lead Tata Sons and who ultimately has the authority to decide. We will hear two sharply different interpretations of what has happened, what the law says, and where this battle goes next. Everyone in this country who tracks corporate governance, boardroom politics, India Inc., even politics, will be tracking this gladiatorial contest. Dr. Abhishek Singhvi on the one side, representing the Tata Trust, versus Harish Salve, representing N. Chandrasekharan. We start with Dr. Singh.
5: Here what has happened, unfortunately, is now you cannot have, you know, have this famous movie called Runaway Jury. You can't have a runaway board which decides things with the active disagreement of 66% shareholder, which is your second.
4: Suggested that Chandra's reappointment and the broader push, yes, to list Tata Sons are separate issues. But these are now two major fault lies running through Tata Sons and Noel Tata.
2: And we have some breaking news coming in. The Goa Chief Electoral Officer has clarified that the status of 97 voter cases that were not included in the February final electoral roll. The CEO says the booth level officers conducted house-to-house verification, following which Form 6 applications are now being processed. Several of the 97 cases have already been enrolled, while the remaining applications are under process. The Goa CEO has also asserted that no eligible elector will be left behind. And of course,

0: This comes at a time. I want to go across to Vasudha for more on this. Vasudha, over to you. The Goa CEO clearly saying that remaining cases under process right now. 97 cases have already been enrolled.
1: That's right. 97 voters. This case, particularly, Ranisha, has been very interesting because the Indian Express has been reporting about two election commissioners of BCC, Sandhu and Vijoshi, warning Gyanesh Kumar and the ECI, the centralization of ECI net, the way it functions. It cuts out state ground level officials, and this, according to reports, has also played out in Goa because 97 voters have not made it to the final electoral list, which came out in February, despite them sort of like giving out the right kind of documents, and also the electoral office in Goa asking for their addition because the software was not allowing that to happen, and the software was completely centrally controlled. Now, that was what the report said, but now, like you rightly pointed out, the office of chief electoral officer in Goa has said that.
0: Right, we'll reconnect with Vasudha in a moment from now, but that's what the Goa CEO has said, that no voter has been left behind, and Form 6 is also being worked upon. This, of course, comes on a day when Rahul Gandhi gave out that press conference, and he clearly blamed the Chief Election Commissioner, Gyanesh Kumar. We'll be tracking this very closely, but shifting our focus to the world of technology now. What if AI could do more than analyze scientific research and spot something in biology that humans had missed? Anthropic says its Claude AI model has helped researchers identify a previously uncharacterized enzyme system called ART. Our next report telling you more.
2: What if an AI could do more than read scientific research and actually spot something in biology that humans had missed? That's what Anthropic says has happened with Claude. The company has revealed that its AI model helped identify a previously uncharacterized enzyme system with features that resemble the architecture of CRISPR. One of the most important gene editing technologies ever developed. Anthropic is calling the new system ART, or Array Associated Reverse Transcriptases. Here's where it gets interesting. Claude was asked to search massive DNA databases for unusual reverse transcriptases, enzymes that can copy RNA into DNA. Around 950 Claude agents spent 21 hours analyzing more than 200,000 reverse transcriptases, eventually narrowing thousands of candidates down to 20 systems worth investigating. One agent noticed something unusual. Alongside one of these enzymes was a long stretch of evenly spaced DNA repeats that looked surprisingly similar to a CRISPR array. The underlying reverse transcriptase itself wasn't new. It had already been identified in previous research. What Claude appears to have noticed was the larger system around it. The enzyme, an additional protein whose function is still unknown, and this unusual array of repeating DNA sequences, Anthropic says the system is found mainly in bacteriophages, viruses that infect bacteria. Early laboratory experiments also suggest that the repeat array is expressed as multiple short RNAs, although researchers still don't know exactly what ART does. And that last part is important. This is not a new gene editing tool yet. Anthropic's findings are early. The work has been released as a preprint, and the actual biological function of ART remains unknown. Human scientists also performed the laboratory experiments. What makes this significant is the workflow. Claude wasn't simply summarizing existing research. It was searching through enormous amounts of biological data, identifying an anomaly, developing a hypothesis, and giving scientists something new to investigate. For Anthropic, this is also a much bigger experiment in what AI could become in science. The company has now established a life sciences research group and a wet lab in the Bay Area, where Claude is being used to generate and investigate biological hypotheses.

0: If systems like this can consistently find patterns buried inside datasets that are simply too large for humans to examine manually, AI could increasingly become a discovery engine for biology, not replacing scientists, but dramatically expanding the number of questions they can investigate.
1: And with that, we slip into a very short break. That's all that we could pack for you in this bulletin. Thanks very much. I'll see you tomorrow. Good night.
2: Hello and welcome to Apple Park. I am so thrilled to be here today. 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

0: the ideas, the issues, the questions that matter. NDTV Yuva, Young Voices, Bold Dialogues, 28 September 2026. The next chapter of the NDTV Golf Pro-Am begins here. Bigger, bolder, teeing off across India. The course of champions. The conversation of leaders. The NDTV AM Green IGPL Golf Pro-Am. Tee off, 3rd October, Kutub Golf Course, Delhi.
1: The 20th Asian Games are officially underway in Aichi, Nagoya in Japan. For the next 16 days, this is where India's sporting dreams will play out.
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3: 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Can India's weightlifting contingent give us that elusive medal?
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6: There is a very public disagreement at the top of the Tata Group once again. And this time it is over who should lead Tata Sons and who ultimately has the authority to decide. We will hear two sharply different interpretations of what has happened, what the law says, and where this battle goes next. Everyone in this country who tracks corporate governance, boardroom politics, India Inc., even politics will
1: You're watching Newsnight with me, Raisha Sehgal. Our top focus is from Washington, D.C., where the U.S. president has rolled out a red carpet and the bilateral is taking place between both the leaders. We'll be tracking that and lots more, but first, the headlines. The EC descent storm turns political. Leader of opposition Rahul Gandhi, target center, says poll body chief Ganesh Kumar is protected by those sitting at the top, asks, why is BJP not hit by anti-incumbency? BJP fact checks. Rahul says it has lost 20 elections since 2014. A day after CCTV video of the IIT confrontation is released, Sahil's parents go on hunger strike. The scheduled cast national body seeks CCTV footage and action taken report. IIT Bombay alumni write to the director, seek an impartial probe. After Jamui, news of an assault horror from Bihar Samastipur, a minor

0: molested in full public view. The incident shot by the attackers. Amid national outrage, a Bihar minister makes shocking remarks. Says such incidents also happen in US and Japan. Trump welcomes Xi to White House on lavish state visit. Four key issues on agenda, including trade, tariffs, Taiwan and AI. Sam Altman calls for global AI standards at the UN, says AI must work for people, highlights the need for international cooperation to establish regulation. And a top focus on the show tonight, we're starting off with some breaking news. Trump and the Chinese President Xi Jinping are now holding the key bilateral talks at the Oval Office. The meeting brings some of the most consequential issues in the US-China relationship to the table, from tariffs and trade to Taiwan and even artificial intelligence. The talks come amid continuing strategic and economic tensions between the world's two largest economies, with the outcome being closely watched for signals on future US-China ties. And as we speak, we have that picture on your screens right now, the first image of the bilateral, which is currently underway in the Oval Office. Remember, the Chinese president is in the United States of America after 3 years. The last time he was there was in 2023 during the EPIC summit, but this is his second state visit after almost a decade. I want to go across to NDTV's White House reporter, Lalit Jha. Lalit, the bilaterals are taking place as we speak. That picture has been released. A lot is on the table, from trade, tech, tariff, and AI to even Taiwan. The million-dollar question is, are we expecting any big-ticket announcements, or will this be similar to Trump's state visit to China in May, which was around strategic stability only?
1: I guess it's going to be state visit 2.0. The first round of meetings are almost over, the first half of the day, and President is almost expected to leave the White House for now, any moment now, and then he will come back for the state dinner later in the evening. The optics are good. The initial statements have come up. They both have shown seriousness that they want to work together for the global peace. But, you know, the strategic equations of both the countries are totally different. They have their own national interests, and they don't align at the same page.
0: Right, Lalit, because we're looking, this meet, of course, comes when a lot has changed. The last time that the state visit was given to the Chinese president was almost a decade ago. But when we look at what the United States of America wants, what does US want from this bilateral, and what will perhaps demarcate a victory for the US president, because this bilateral is coming just 40 days before the midterms?
1: Yeah, trade and tariff would be the one major issue for President Trump. Concession on agricultural products would be another one. If the elections are to be kept in mind, then Iran, Russia, Ukraine would be other major issues. Artificial intelligence and Taiwan are the other issues.
0: That, all right, Lalit, because there's...
1: Drugs and the menace of drugs, which U.S. believes is coming from source through China, is an important topic for President Trump himself.
0: Because we're looking at trade, tech, AI, Taiwan, fentanyl, and all of that. We'll have to see if there are any big-ticket announcements which are made. But stay with me, Lalit. I'll come back to you shortly. Let's also tell our viewers more about what is happening in the White House as we speak. The big Trump-Xi bilateral is underway at the White House, with trade and the future of U.S.-China economic ties high on the agenda. The two leaders are also expected to discuss AI and even technology. Taiwan, this meet is happening when there are two wars in the backdrop, the war in West Asia and Russia-Ukraine war as well. So that will also be featured as both Washington and Beijing seek to manage tensions while keeping dialogue open. Trump has described his relationship with Xi Jinping as a truly great friendship, while Xi has stressed communication, cooperation and peaceful coexistence. The talks are being closely watched for progress on trade. Of course, the trade has now been extended between both the countries till January. It was all set to expire in November this year, but enlarge a wider US-China ties. Take a listen.
2: We will also see artifacts testifying to the long and cherished relationship of really something that's so incredible, and cultural exchanges between China and the United States, just as our ancestors reached across the ocean centuries ago to trade, to learn, and to build a better world. Our two countries do really the same thing, and we're very proud of it, and the relationship. President Xi, Madam Peng, and the members of the Chinese delegation, I'm delighted to welcome you to the beautiful White House. Such a great honor. In May, we had the great privilege of visiting you in Beijing, where you received our delegation with spectacular and very beautiful hospitality. Now, Melania and I are honored to host you in Washington as President Xi becomes the first ever Chinese leader to make a second formal state visit to America.
3: Mr. President, during our visit to China this year, we agreed to build a constructive China-U.S. relationship of strategic stability. And this is widely welcomed by the people of our two countries and the international community. I am ready to work with you to steer the giant ship of China-U.S. relationship on a steady course toward the future.
2: During this visit, we will also discuss pressing issues concerning security, technology, and superintelligence, SI. The decisions we make in these areas today can promote peace and prosperity for decades and decades to come.
3: I'm very glad to pay a state visit to your beautiful country, the United States of America. Thank you, President Trump and Mrs. Trump, for the warm hospitality you have extended to me and my wife. On behalf of the 1.4 billion and more Chinese people, I wish to begin by extending sincere greetings to the American people and warm congratulations on the 250th anniversary of the U.S. independence.
2: Working together, President Xi and I have made tremendous strides on the issues facing our two countries. During my last visit last May, we created the Board of Trade, and through that, it's a brand new mechanism and was something that's been unbelievably successful. Our teams have been working to encourage a more balanced trading relationship, including the new market access for American farmers and ranchers.
0: All right. NDTV's Lalit Jha is there outside the White House. Lalit, we heard the opening remarks by both the Chinese president and the U.S. president as well. But talk to us more about, as both these leaders sit across each other, the bilaterals is underway. How much has perhaps changed since Trump's state visit to China in May and now the Chinese president's state visit to the United States of America, which is currently underway?
1: This is that I'm hearing is that the bilateral is almost over. You might see through these visuals, President Xi might lose any moment now at the White House, and they will come back. He will come up again late in the evening for the state visit, for the state dinner. Nothing much has changed except for the seriousness from the two sides that they want to talk. They want to contain the friction with the two countries. That's all. I haven't seen any major initiative being done. We have to wait for the joint statement of separate statement that I expected later in the evening to see what has been discussed. Drugs, fentanyl could be one major issue. Taiwan, trade, and artificial intelligence is fairly important in Mexico. That's not a major issue. We can discuss that. Of course, Iran is the top of the agenda, and you are in it there.
0: Right, Lalit. So we're looking at military buildup, human issues, trade, tech. But also talk to us more about the pomp and the pageantry which was given to the Chinese president by the U.S. President Donald Trump, because received him at the tarmac. And this is since 1962 that a U.S. president has actually received a foreign leader at the base. Also give us a lowdown of all that is lined up for the Chinese president.
1: Yeah, nice. President Trump was very much impressed with the kind of treatment he received while he was in Beijing early this year. And you're right, President Trump has gone out of his way to give a red list unprecedented red carpet welcomes to President Xi. He went to the airport to receive President Xi yesterday, and today also he welcomed him at the White House.
0: Thanks very much,
1: and
0: Lalit.
1: Later in the evening,
0: thanks very much, Lalit, for sharing those latest updates here with us. We're still awaiting for a joint statement

0: Here's what's on the table.
1: US President Donald Trump and First Lady Melania Trump will host Chinese President Xi Jinping and Madame Peng Liyuan for a state dinner at the White House tonight. The First Lady led the preparations for the dinner, which will also host business leaders and government officials. The meal opens with a toast of Schramsberg Blanc de Noir, the same American sparkling wine from the 1972 toast to peace between Nixon and Zhou Enlai. The first course is a silky yellow squash velou with wild mushrooms, crispy pancetta, and a drizzle of scallion oil. The second course offers sesame-crusted sea bass served with baby bok choy, roasted eggplant, and herb sauce verte. Dessert is a vanilla cremo with sour cherry confit on a walnut frangipani, paired with ice cream made with White House honey. The White House says the menu brings together American and Chinese culinary traditions, opening with the same sparkling wine raised at the 1972 Toast to Peace. Bureau Report, NDTV World.
0: And while shifting our focus to the world of technology, what if AI could do more than analyze scientific research and spot something in biology that humans had missed? Anthropic says its Claude AI model has helped researchers identify a previously uncharacterized enzyme system called ART, or array-associated reverse transcriptases, with features that resemble the architecture of CRISPR. Here's the full story by my colleague Ishan Singh.
2: What if an AI could do more than read scientific research and actually spot something in biology that humans had missed? That's what Anthropic says has happened with Claude. The company has revealed that its AI model helped identify a previously uncharacterized enzyme system with features that resemble the architecture of CRISPR, one of the most important gene editing technologies ever developed. Anthropic is calling the new system ART, or Array Associated Reverse Transcriptases. Here's where it gets interesting. Claude was asked to search massive DNA databases for unusual reverse transcriptases, enzymes that can copy RNA into DNA. Around 950 Claude agents spent 21 hours analyzing more than 200,000 reverse transcriptases, eventually narrowing thousands of candidates down to 20 systems worth investigating. One agent noticed something unusual. Alongside one of these enzymes was a long stretch of evenly spaced DNA repeats that looked surprisingly similar to a CRISPR array. The underlying reverse transcriptase itself wasn't new. It had already been identified in previous research. What Claude appears to have noticed was the larger system around it. The enzyme, an additional protein whose function is still unknown, and this unusual array of repeating DNA sequences, Anthropic says the system is found mainly in bacteriophages, viruses that infect bacteria. Early laboratory experiments also suggest that the repeat array is expressed as multiple short RNAs, although researchers still don't know exactly what ART does. And that last part is important. This is not a new gene editing tool yet. Anthropic's findings are early. The work has been released as a preprint, and the actual biological function of ART remains unknown. Human scientists also performed the laboratory experiments. What makes this significant is the workflow. Claude wasn't simply summarizing existing research. It was searching through enormous amounts of biological data, identifying an anomaly, developing a hypothesis, and giving scientists something new to investigate. For Anthropic, this is also a much bigger experiment in what AI could become in science. The company has now established a life sciences research group and a wet lab in the Bay Area, where Claude is being used to generate and investigate biological hypotheses.

0: If systems like this can consistently find patterns buried inside datasets that are simply too large for humans to examine manually, AI could increasingly become a discovery engine for biology, not replacing scientists, but dramatically expanding the number of questions they can investigate.
1: And while staying on with stories from the world of technology, Meta has introduced Muse Charm. It's a pocket-sized device designed to let users interact with its Muse personal AI agent. Yes, and this is a part of Meta's larger push to bring AI beyond smartphones and into wearables, including its AI glasses as well. Here's the full story by my colleague Ishan Singh.
0: What if your AI assistant didn't just live inside your phone or laptop, but was something you could actually carry around with you? Meta has now introduced Muse Charm, a new pocket-sized device designed specifically to let users talk to and interact with its Muse personal AI agent. Announced at Meta Connect 2026, Muse Charm brings Meta's latest real-time voice technology into a small device that can fit in your pocket. Meta describes it as a dedicated way to interact with Muse, its personal AI agent that is designed to help users get things done across their devices and the web. And this is part of a much bigger push around Muse. Meta says, the AI agent will soon move beyond phones and computers and come to its AI glasses, allowing users to interact with Muse hands-free throughout the day. Muse will also be able to understand what users are looking at through the glasses and act on that information. Meta is also expanding what Muse can actually do. The company has announced new connections with services including Walmart, Best Buy, Gap, Sephora, Ulta, and Wayfair, along with ShopPay and PayPal for payments. Expedia and Instacart are also coming, while productivity integrations include Notion, GitHub, Granola, and Box. For now, Meta has not revealed the price or full specifications of Muse Charm. The company says it will share more details later this year. So, while Muse is becoming the software layer connecting Meta's AI ecosystem, Muse Charm could be one of the first pieces of hardware designed specifically to give that AI a physical presence you can carry with you.
1: Meanwhile, Gautam Adani has unveiled a major investment push for Bengal, announcing plans to deploy over 1 lakh crore rupees across the state over the next decade. The investment will span ports, logistics, power, roads, bridges, green cement and hyperscale data centers. Speaking at Indian Chamber of Commerce, Kolkata, Adani said that the East must rise for India to achieve its next $1 trillion of growth, calling Bengal a strategic national node. He also announced a 2,000-bed Adani Arogya Mandir in New Town, with half the beds dedicated to those unable to afford quality medical care. Gautam Adani said he hopes Bengal will become his second Karmabhumi.
2: For several decades, much of India's economic momentum has been driven by the western and southern corridors of our country. The next chapter must create new centers of gravity, however challenging it may be, for India's next $1 trillion of growth. The East must rise. Mundra in the West was to become my first Karma Bhumi. Today, with the same humility and sense of responsibility, it is my prayer to Ma that Bengal in the East becomes my second Karma Bhumi. I often tell my team, every generation gets a moment when history opens a wider window. In such moments, the greater risk is not looking too far ahead. The risk is allowing the limits of the present to define the possibility of our future. The risk is not about building too early, it is about building too late.
1: Well, Leah, we're slipping into a very short break, but come right back, lots more lined up.

0: the biggest defense lineup. Defense Minister Rajnath Singh, Defense Secretary Rajesh Kumar Singh, Chief of Defense Staff General NS Raja Subramani, Army Chief General Dheeraj Seth, Navy Chief Admiral Swaminathan, Air Marshal Tejpal Singh. India's top military and strategic minds on one.
1: And we have some breaking news coming in. The Goa Chief Electoral Officer has clarified that the status of 97 voter cases that were not included in the February final electoral roll. The CEO says the booth level officers conducted house-to-house verification, following which Form 6 applications are now being processed. Several of the 97 cases have already been enrolled, while the remaining applications are under process. The Goa CEO has also asserted that no eligible elector will be left behind. And of course, this comes at a time. I want to go across to Vasudha for more on this. Vasudha, over to you. The Goa CEO clearly saying that remaining cases under process right now. 97 cases have already been enrolled.
2: That's right. 97 voters. This case, particularly, Renisha, has been very interesting because the Indian Express has been reporting about two election commissioners of BCA Singh Sandhu and Vijay Joshi warning Gyanesh Kumar and the ECI, the centralization of ECI net, the way it functions. It cuts out state ground level officials, and this, according to reports, has also played out in Goa because 97 voters have not made it to the final electoral list, which came out in February, despite them sort of like giving out the right kind of documents, and also the electoral office in Goa asking for their addition because the software was not allowing that to happen, and the software was completely centrally controlled. Now, that was what the report said. But now, like you rightly pointed out, the Office of Chief Electoral Officer in Goa has said that.
1: Right, we'll reconnect with Vasudha in a moment from now. But that's what the Goa CEO has said, that no voter has been left behind, and Form 6 is also being worked upon. This, of course, comes on a day when Rahul Gandhi gave out that press conference, and he clearly blamed the Chief Election Commissioner, Gyanesh Kumar. We'll be tracking this very closely, but shifting our focus to the world of technology now. What if AI could do more than analyze scientific research and spot something in biology that humans had missed? Anthropic says its Claude AI model has helped researchers identify a previously uncharacterized enzyme system called ART. Our next report telling you more.
3: What if an AI could do more than read scientific research and actually spot something in biology that humans had missed? That's what Anthropic says has happened with Claude. The company has revealed that its AI model helped identify a previously uncharacterized enzyme system with features that resemble the architecture of CRISPR. One of the most important gene editing technologies ever developed. Anthropic is calling the new system ART, or Array Associated Reverse Transcriptases. Here's where it gets interesting. Claude was asked to search massive DNA databases for unusual reverse transcriptases, enzymes that can copy RNA into DNA. Around 950 Claude agents spent 21 hours analyzing more than 200,000 reverse transcriptases, eventually narrowing thousands of candidates down to 20 systems worth investigating. One agent noticed something unusual. Alongside one of these enzymes was a long stretch of evenly spaced DNA repeats that looked surprisingly similar to a CRISPR array. The underlying reverse transcriptase itself wasn't new. It had already been identified in previous research. What Claude appears to have noticed was the larger system around it. The enzyme, an additional protein whose function is still unknown, and this unusual array of repeating DNA sequences, Anthropic says the system is found mainly in bacteriophages, viruses that infect bacteria. Early laboratory experiments also suggest that the repeat array is expressed as multiple short RNAs, although researchers still don't know exactly what ART does. And that last part is important. This is not a new gene editing tool yet. Anthropic's findings are early. The work has been released as a preprint, and the actual biological function of ART remains unknown. Human scientists also performed the laboratory experiments. What makes this significant is the workflow. Claude wasn't simply summarizing existing research. It was searching through enormous amounts of biological data, identifying an anomaly, developing a hypothesis, and giving scientists something new to investigate. For Anthropic, this is also a much bigger experiment in what AI could become in science. The company has now established a life sciences research group and a vet lab in the Bay Area, where Claude is being used to generate and investigate biological hypotheses. If systems like this can consistently find patterns buried inside datasets that are simply too large for humans to examine manually, AI could increasingly become a discovery engine for biology, not replacing scientists, but dramatically expanding the number of questions they can investigate.
1: And with that, we slip into a very short break. That's all that we could pack for you in this bulletin. Thanks very much. I'll see you tomorrow. Good night.

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2: Welcome back. You're watching NDTV with me, Raisha Sehgal. There's lots lined up for you on the show, but first a quick check on the headlines. The EC descends storm, turns political. Leader of opposition Rahul Gandhi targets centre, says poll body chief Gyanesh Kumar is protected by those sitting at the top. Asks, why is BJP not hit by anti-incumbency? BJP fact checks Rahul, says it has lost 20 elections since 2014. A day after CCTV video of the IIT confrontation is released, Sahil's parents go on hunger strike. The scheduled caste national body seeks CCTV footage and action taken report. IIT Bombay alumni write to the director, seek an impartial probe. After Jamui, news of an assault horror from Bihar Samastipur, a minor is molested in full public view. The incident filmed by the attackers. Amid national outrage, a Bihar minister makes shocking remarks, says such incidents also happen in US and Japan. Trump welcomes Xi to White House on lavish state visit. Four key issues on agenda including trade, tariffs, Taiwan and AI. Sam Altman calls for global AI standards at the UN, says AI must work for people, highlights the need for international cooperation to establish regulation. And well, a top focus on the show right now, the BJP has dismissed Rahul Gandhi's vote chori charge as baseless, saying that the Congress leader was trying to create hype over a media report. BJP MP Sudhanshu Trivedi alleged that the PPT presentation that Rahul Gandhi made at his press conference came from unknown and dubious sources. He further claimed that all decisions at the Election Commission were taken unanimously. There is no evidence that the decisions were taken by majority. This after Rahul Gandhi targeted the centre and said that the Chief Election Commissioner, Gyanesh Kumar, was picked up by the Prime Minister and the Home Minister and alleged that his protectors are sitting at the top. Rahul also demanded Gyanesh Kumar's resignation, accusing him of being responsible of the vote chaos in the country, adding that he had failed in his duty to protect the vote and expression of Indians.
4: I've been saying from the beginning, 3 years now, that votes are being stolen, elections are not fair. Now you're saying to me that the Congress party is saying this. No, the Congress party was saying it. Now the election commission itself is saying it.
5: Unse ek sawal pucha gaya press conference mein ki ye election mein ये वोट चोरी हो जाती है, आपको कब पता चला? तो आप लोग जाके देखिए, उनका 7 साल की उम्र में, 1977 में, भाई सब 7 साल की उम्र में, मुझे लगता है अगर इनकी इतनी प्रबल मेधा होती, इतनी प्रबल शक्ति होती, स्मरण शक्ति, तो मुझे लगता है आज कांग्रेस की इतनी दुर्गति नहीं होती.
4: 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Suddenly anti-incumbency disappears. Maharashtra swings, suddenly it disappears. We can understand the popularity of a person. We can understand the performance of a government. But we cannot understand how anti-incumbency disappears.
5: Jis zamane mein voter ID card nahi the, jis zamane mein बूथ कैप्चरिंग होती थी, तब तक एंटी इनकम्बेंसी कांग्रेस के लिए भी काम नहीं करती थी. जब से पारदर्शी इलेक्शन हो गए हैं, लोकल पुलिस की बजाय सेंट्रल पैरामिलिट्री फोर्सेस आती हैं, जब से सीसीटीवी आ गए हैं, सीसीटीवी की लाइव फुटेज आती है, जब से स्वतंत्र मीडिया और स्वतंत्र जुडिशरी हो गई है, तब से उनको लाले पड़ गए हैं।
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2: Meanwhile, the fire broke out in a sleeper bus in Greater Noida with more than 30 passengers reportedly on board. 9 people have been reported dead while several others were injured in the blaze. Bus driver and conductor has now been nabbed. According to the FIR, passengers reportedly informed the driver and conductor that they could smell something burning. The complainant has alleged that despite this, the bus was not stopped. Prime Minister Modi has now expressed grief over the loss of lives and announced rupees 2 lakh ex gratia for the next kin of deceased. Uttar Pradesh Chief Minister Yogi Adityanath has taken cognizance of the incident and also condoled the death. He has directed officials to ensure proper treatment for the injured and provide all possible assistance to the affected families. My colleague Ishika has sent us this report.
6: Well, the very unfortunate tragedy that unfolded at Greater Noida Yamuna Expressway, where the entire sleeper tourist bus was engulfed in flames and 9 people have lost their lives. Now, we are currently present and this is the aftermath picture that we are showing you. This is the condition of the bus which had caught fire, and you'll see it's totally incinerated and you look at the visuals, completely useless. In fact, we are showing you how, you know, if you

0: talk about the tires also. They are gone here, and we'll try to take you inside of this bus. And here you'll see the visuals and how there are glaring lapses that are now staring directly at the authorities. You know, because if you look at this entire visuals of the bus here, the sleeper bus, here you'll see that there's a partition which in fact should not have been there, and because of which in fact the exit gates also were in fact blocked. We are showing you the inside visuals of the bus, and you can easily imagine in what condition those 35 passengers would have been when the entire bus was engulfed in flames. Now what we are getting to know from the survivors here is that they in fact felt a burning smell, after which they had tried to alert the bus driver and the conductor, but despite their warning, the bus moved on. And after that, when in fact there was a blast in the AC compressor, we'll try to show you the visuals also of the AC compressor, after which in fact the oil lubricant had caught fire, and then in just seconds the entire bus was engulfed in flames. And then what would have been the condition of those passengers? We are trying to show you via these visuals here. They were panicking, they were anxious, they were frightened, because there was no escape.
1: And now NDTV did a reality check from different parts of the country to check if the buses and its operators are following all the norms or not. Take a look at all these ground reports.
2: We are currently present in the parking lot. This is where a lot of buses that travel from the ISBT terminal are stationed. And this is where a lot of the sleeper coach buses are also present. Now, of course, the incident in Greater Noida has raised very serious questions with regard to the safety norms being followed in this bus. I'm standing in front of one such bus. The owner of the bus will not allow us entry, but it is our responsibility to show you what the bus looks like. You can see that the bus is extremely worn out. In fact, when we tried to go inside to see whether the bus follows some of the provisions or not that have been laid down by the government, we could see that they were non-compliant, from not having valid emergency exits to in fact not allowing for there to be lighting inside of the bus that allows for people to navigate through situations where there could be an emergency situation. Now you can see that there are several buses that are here, and many of the buses do not follow these norms. Remember that Nitin Gadkari, the transport minister, this January only had in fact laid down certain rules that the bus has to follow. Now this specific bus that we're talking about in question does not in fact follow those norms. I'm going to ask my camera person to come along and show some of the visuals. Well, you can see that this is a bus in which there seem to be no emergency exits. In fact, even if there is an exit, the bus is in such a condition where the paint of the bus is extremely worn out. The condition of the structure of the bus is also such that raises very serious questions. So, of course, in times when there is a need for people to escape, it's important that the windows of the bus open. It's important that the emergency exits open. In fact, there was another provision that was added by the transport minister, which called for there to be a detection system in which if the driver, in case if he fell asleep behind the wheel, there would be some provision to detect that as well. But these buses over here seem to be missing many of those crucial quality checks. They seem to not be compliant to them. In fact, which bus gets to in fact manufacture also, or make also these buses, which company gets to do that, is also something that has been laid down by the government. This is Reet Kaur Sahani reporting for NDTV.
3: So we are just here to ensure that these buses are following the norms or not. As we know, last year also in Rajasthan some tragic accidents happened, and then Supreme Court took suo motu cognizance into that matter. They heard it, and then they just said that all the buses should follow the norms which has been passed by Ministry of Transport. So when I'm entering into this bus, this is the biggest problem I'm seeing here. I'm just noticing here that this all division, according to the norms, this division should not be here, because according to the norms, the passenger cabin and the driver cabin should not be separated. There should not be any gate. The another problem is that this gate just open inside. So according to the norms, any emergency gate should not open inside. That should be open outside. So it is a basic lack. Another things are there. These are the hatch gates. I can see that one hatch gate is there, and the another hatch gate is in the back. So of course two hatch gates are there, so that's not an issue. This is an emergency gate from outside. In an emergency situation, that gate can be opened and the passengers can just pass by it. from inside to outside. Another thing is that, is there proper fire extinguishers are available or not in the bus?
4: After the horrific AC sleeper fire incident in Delhi, in which 9 precious lives were lost and many others were injured, we decided to do a reality check, and for that we came to Jammu bus stand and tried to find out whether all those safety norms and measures for building a bus are followed or not. Right now on board one of the AC sleeper bus, because as per norm, there should be 4 emergency doors. When we tried to find out, we found that yes, there is one emergency door in the back and there is one door in the front. But instead of 4 doors, there are only 3 doors. And then let me show you. When I asked the driver, he said, yes, there is one window also. Let me show you window here. Try to show you. See how congested space is there. This is the emergency window. And this emergency window is nothing but a joke. This is too small. A person, in case of any emergency or any kind of fire incident, mishap, will not be able to come out of it. There is no fire extinguisher here. This fire extinguisher should have been here. This fire extinguisher is missing. So that in case of any fire incident, that fire can be doused, fire extinguisher can be used. But there is no fire extinguisher.
1: In other news, Gautam Adani has unveiled a major investment push for Bengal, announcing plans to deploy over 1 lakh crore rupees across the state, that's over the next decade. The investment will span ports, logistics, power, roads, bridges, green cement and hyperscale data centers. Speaking at Indian Chamber of Commerce, Kolkata, Adani said that the East must rise for India to achieve its next $1 trillion of growth, calling Bengal a strategic national node. He also announced a 2,000-bed Adani Arogya Mandir in New Town, with half the beds dedicated to those unable to afford quality medical care. Gautam Adani said he hopes Bengal will become his second Karma Bhoomi.
5: Round of applause. A thundering round.
6: For several decades, much of India's economic momentum has been driven by the western and southern corridors of our country. The next chapter must create new centers of gravity, however challenging it may be. For India's next $1 trillion of growth, the East must rise. Mundra in the West was to become my first Karma Bhoomi. Today, with the same humility and sense of responsibility, it is my prayer to Ma that Bengal in the East becomes my second Karma Bhoomi. I often tell my team, every generation gets a moment when history opens a wider window. In such moments, the greater risk is not looking too far ahead. The risk is allowing the limits of the present to define the possibility of our future. The risk is not about building too early, it is about building too late.
1: In other news, the latest development in the Supreme Court case over the prevention and reporting of child sexual exploitative and abuse material online, the court has now given the government one final opportunity to explain what it is doing to tackle the problem. The bench of Justice J.B. Pardiwala and Justice K. Vinod Chandran have now asked the Ministry of Electronics and Information Technology and the Ministry of Law and Justice to clearly spell out the steps taken to implement the court's 23rd September 2024 directions and the safeguards proposed to prevent lapses by social media intermediaries. Bhuvan Ribhu, founder of Just Rights for Children Alliance and the primary petitioner, joins us to explain the latest. And this is what they've sent earlier. Take a look.
7: The court has directed the Government of India to frame guidelines and a standard operating procedure and file an affidavit within 2 weeks, not only about the action which would be taken by the government to ensure that all social media companies report such material to the Indian authorities and local police, but also what are the social media companies doing to prevent such CC material from being circulated. This is the core philosophy of prevention by design that is being led by the Indian Supreme Court, and the world needs to follow.
1: And we'll be slipping into a very short, quick break, but come right back, lots more lined up.

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7: 5 hours to go for all of DKS's dreams to come true. I'm going to try and get more into the crowds. 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
7: 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You can never predict what's going to happen in Tamil Nadu politics.
11: 21 days in Kashmir. Unfiltered list of things I saw and observed on the ground.
7: Very special ground report from the line of control. There were some children who've lost limbs in the shelling.
12: For a country that has fought so many wars in the mountains and at high altitude.
11: We're standing on the Indian Navy's newest warship.
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13: By noon, the world has changed. The headlines tell you what happened. Breaking Ground tells you why. We break down the story. We demand answers.
14: There is a deathly silence around this makeshift mass burial ground here in Bharatpur district in Nepal.
15: I want you to reach out to the Maharashtra Chief Minister today through our channel and tell them what you've been through as a father.
16: Marne se bada kya hoga?
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7: We are crossing a heavy ridge line now. We are going to be descending into the valley where the damage has taken place. This is the Bhotekoshi River now. It used to be Trishuli downstream. It's now the Bhotekoshi. This is the first look that we saw by helicopter of the exact spot where the floods broke through. To my left over here, they were all homes. Ashwini, you see the bank of the river over here. They were all homes. None of them exist. They've been completely washed away. There is 100% destruction over here. 100%. There are no homes, no structures at all. As we go back towards Kathmandu, there's a helicopter right there. It's got dead bodies slung underneath it, is what we're told. Well, we're now in Trishuli, and it's in fact just on the banks of the Trishuli over here that a lot of
17: And we have some breaking news coming in. The Goa Chief Electoral Officer has clarified that the status of 97 voter cases that were not included in the February final electoral roll. The CEO says the booth level officers conducted house-to-house verification, following which Form 6 applications are now being processed. Several of the 97 cases have already been enrolled, while the remaining applications are under process. The Goa CEO has also asserted that no eligible elector will be left behind. And of course, this comes at a time. I want to go across to Vasudha for more on this. Vasudha, over to you. The Goa CEO clearly saying that remaining cases under process right now. 97 cases have already been enrolled.
18: That's right. 97 voters. This case particularly, Venisha, has been very interesting because the Indian Express has been reporting about two election commissioners of BC Singh Sandhu and Vijay Joshi warning Gyanesh Kumar and the ECI, the centralization of ECI net, the way it functions.

0: officials. It cuts out state ground level officials, and this, according to reports, has also played out in Goa, because 97 voters have not made it to the final electoral list, which came out in February, despite them sort of like giving out the right kind of documents. And also the electoral office in Goa asking for their addition, because the software was not allowing that to happen, and the software was completely centrally controlled. Now, that was what the report said. But now, like you rightly pointed out, the Office of Chief Electoral Officer in Goa has said that.
1: Right, we'll reconnect with Vasudha in a moment from now. But that's what the Goa CEO has said, that no voter has been left behind. And Form 6 is also being worked upon. This, of course, comes on a day when Rahul Gandhi gave out that press conference. And he clearly blamed the Chief Election Commissioner, Gyanesh Kumar. We'll be tracking this very closely. But shifting our focus to the world of technology now. What if AI could do more than analyze scientific research and spot something in biology that humans had missed? Anthropic says its Claude AI model has helped researchers identify a previously uncharacterized enzyme system called ART. Our next report telling you more.
2: What if an AI could do more than read scientific research and actually spot something in biology that humans had missed? That's what Anthropic says has happened with Claude. The company has revealed that its AI model helped identify a previously uncharacterized enzyme system with features that resemble the architecture of CRISPR. One of the most important gene editing technologies ever developed. Anthropic is calling the new system ART, or Array Associated Reverse Transcriptases. Here's where it gets interesting. Claude was asked to search massive DNA databases for unusual reverse transcriptases, enzymes that can copy RNA into DNA. Around 950 Claude agents spent 21 hours analyzing more than 200,000 reverse transcriptases, eventually narrowing thousands of candidates down to 20 systems worth investigating. One agent noticed something unusual. Alongside one of these enzymes was a long stretch of evenly spaced DNA repeats that looked surprisingly similar to a CRISPR array. The underlying reverse transcriptase itself wasn't new. It had already been identified in previous research. What Claude appears to have noticed was the larger system around it. The enzyme, an additional protein whose function is still unknown, and this unusual array of repeating DNA sequences, Anthropic says the system is found mainly in bacteriophages, viruses that infect bacteria. Early laboratory experiments also suggest that the repeat array is expressed as multiple short RNAs, although researchers still don't know exactly what ART does. And that last part is important. This is not a new gene editing tool yet. Anthropic's findings are early. The work has been released as a preprint, and the actual biological function of ART remains unknown. Human scientists also performed the laboratory experiments. What makes this significant is the workflow. Claude wasn't simply summarizing existing research. It was searching through enormous amounts of biological data, identifying an anomaly, developing a hypothesis, and giving scientists something new to investigate. For Anthropic, this is also a much bigger experiment in what AI could become in science. The company has now established a life sciences research group and a vet lab in the Bay Area, where Claude is being used to generate and investigate biological hypotheses. If systems like this can consistently find patterns buried inside datasets that are simply too large for humans to examine manually, AI could increasingly become a discovery engine for biology, not replacing scientists, but dramatically expanding the number of questions they can investigate.
1: And with that, we slip into a very short break. That's all that we could pack for you in this bulletin. Thanks very much. I'll see you tomorrow. Good night.

0: rules of engagement. Ambitions crossing borders. Voices refusing to wait their turn. India is chasing years. Faster. Bolder. More restless. It doesn't stop. Neither do we. NDTV. When it really
1: cars and bikes, this is about how you move.
2: This car makes no sense, yet it makes every sense.
1: What we are sitting inside is a Joby-powered air taxi. Your friend said, "Ye le le." We said, "Maybe not." 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I'm your NDTV Automate, your ultimate guide into the world of automobiles and mobility.
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Good evening, you're watching India Matters. I'm Vishnu Sharma. Quick look at the headlines. The Election Commission dissent storm turns political. The leader of the opposition, Rahul Gandhi, targets the centre, says that the poll body chief, Gyanesh Kumar, is protected by those sitting at the top and asks, why is the BJP not hit by anti-incumbency? A day after CCTV video of the IIT confrontation is released, Sahil's parents go on hunger strike. The Schedule Cast's national body seeks the closed-circuit television footage and also an action-taken report. IIT alumni write to the director. They want an impartial probe. After Jamui news of an assault horror from Bihar Samastipur, a minor is molested in full public view. The incident filmed by attackers. Amid national outrage, a Bihar minister makes shocking remarks. He says, such incidents also happen in America and in Japan. Trump welcomes Xi to the White House in a lavish state visit. Four key issues on the agenda: trade, tariff, Taiwan, and AI. Sam Altman calls for global artificial intelligence standards at the United Nations and says that AI must work for people amidst unprecedented threats. Now these remarks come. He highlights the need for international cooperation. Well, on the show this evening, two of India's three election commissioners and a paper trail of dissent. An Indian Express investigation says Sukhbir Singh Sandhu and Vivek Joshi objected at least 14 times in 10 months to decisions taken in the commission's name without their knowledge. On voter enrollment, deletions and electoral data, the Congress has called it Gyanesh Gate. They want the chief election commissioner Gyanesh Kumar out. Rahul Gandhi has called it treason. The commission insists every

0: final decision, including on the SIR, was unanimous, the special intensive revision, but the two commissioners at the heart of the storm have yet to speak out, and right now their silence perhaps speaks volumes. Also up on the show, the Chinese President Xi Jinping is in Beijing this week on his first state visit to Washington since 2015. The stakes could hardly be higher. It's a second face-off meeting this year with Trump after Trump's state visit to Beijing. What's it all about? We'll break it down on what is one of the most important visits in recent times. But first, the story making headlines across India. It's being called Gyanesh Gate. Inside the Election Commission, the incredible rift exposed by the Indian Express. Well, what is it all about? Well, two of the three election commissioners, Sukhbir Singh Sandhu and Vivek Joshi, have reportedly lodged formal objections at least 14 times over a period of 10 months. They're saying that major decisions were taken in the full commission's name without their knowledge. The two commissioners reportedly recorded their dissent. These notes against changes to Form 6. What is Form 6? The form that first-time voters must fill out, calling those changes unauthorized and illegal. That is what they are reported to have said. They also reportedly objected to the commission's IT head restricting field officers' access to ECINET, which is the poll panel's technology backbone. Mr. Sandhu reportedly questioned who had allowed West Bengal authorities to appeal against voters already restored to the rolls by judicial tribunals. Remember that important election has just happened. This left 3.8 million appeals pending. The report also highlighted a Goa case in which 97 voters found eligible by local registration officers after a Supreme Court ordered hearing were nonetheless excluded. The Congress now says that this is Gyanesh Gate. Rahul Gandhi has alleged that the BJP, the RSS, the EC committed treason by organizing what they say is vote chori. Jairam Ramesh has alleged that the Chief Election Commissioner acted as an enforcer for the Home Minister and the Prime Minister, and the Home Minister were both aware of the Chief Election Commissioner's actions. Mallikarjun Kharge has asked whether the Rajya Sabha chairperson will now act on the April 24th notice issued earlier from 73 opposition MPs seeking the CEC's removal very, very quickly indeed. So these are very, very big developments. But in the name of balance and in body, written notes and observations are standard. There is an ongoing practice designed to ensure transparency. In other words, dissent is fine. It's an ongoing activity. It's all on a piece of paper or on emails, evidently. All official orders carry full legal sanction. Queries raised during draft stages are normal. Such queries aimed at safeguarding voter rights, that's completely acceptable, is what the EC says, that there are differing observations, which are a normal part of deliberations. All officers are authorized to give suggestions. They've highlighted a few notes. They say in this news report, which only gives one part of the picture, the commission took 40 new initiatives recently. All decisions were unanimously passed. So those are a couple of the important points that the Election Commission has actually mentioned. Well, joining us now, Shazia Ilmi, National Spokesperson of the BJP, Bhavya Narasimha Murthy, National Spokesperson of the Congress Party, Avishkar Singh, the advocate in the Supreme Court, and Khushbu Jain, advocate as well. But thank you all very much for being with us. In fact, let me quickly come across first to you, Shazia. And I think the big question which is asked and which people really want to know is this. If two commissioners have been kept in the dark, right? If two commissioners have been kept in the dark, can any SIR decision, and this is the key bit, still be called legally valid? Shazia?
1: Yeah, good evening, Vishnu, to you and to all the fellow panelists and to all your viewers. So first of all, no, it cannot be. But can they be kept in the dark? And if indeed they have a dissension or dissent, they have very many options because it is primus inter pares, as in first among equals, which is what a chief election commissioner is supposed to be. They all have equal powers and it's one member, one vote. And that is how it works. Now, my contention, my issue with the entire matter is that while the report is there for everybody to see and it's created such a hoo-ha-ha,

0: The fact of the matter is that from Election Commission, there is a clarification. I presume it is in concurrence with the opinion of all the three members of Election Commission. So we are going by what the report says. But instead of the note that is being attributed to this whole controversy and that being sent to Cabinet Secretary, I cannot connect the dots because the Election Commission itself calls it unanimous. So I don't know. It has to be a majority vote or a unanimous vote. Now, the notings, and they are incomplete. So have they been addressed? Are these two commissioners who had a problem with, and they have not said a word?
1: Isn't that the most shocking part of this? Shazia, the fact that the 48 hours that down, so these two election commissioners have not said a word. What does that indicate? Isn't their silence golden?
0: Not at all. I think they had every right to either write to the president earlier and speak up. The fact of the matter is somebody has leaked that particular...
1: But Shazia, let me interrupt. I will give you time to respond to this. Sure. Is it not shocking that in what could be the biggest story since Beaufort's, the two election commissioners at the center of this have not responded? They have not denied anything which has been said so far.
0: So did they raise objections to the note written by Election Commission? They have not done that either, by the same logic.
1: But why aren't they on record saying that they back every decision?
0: They have also not raised objections to the clarification by Election Commission, which clearly says that everything has been unanimous, all the decisions.
1: All right, Bhavya, would you like to respond?
0: Attributing it all to one newspaper report.
1: Okay. Bhavya, is that good enough that they've not spoken, therefore one cannot assume that one knows what exactly they mean? But the other way of looking at this is that this potentially, everything that's been reported so far indicates that the process of credible elections has been undermined. For example, on SIR, because the allegations suggest that the way in which names were added or deleted could have had a fundamental impact potentially on the conduct of these elections. So my question is this, Bhavya, on the silence of the two election commissioners, how would you respond to what Shazia says when she says that you cannot assume that their silence is golden?
2: Shazia actually trivialized the newspaper report, which actually stated facts that 14 times over the past 10 months, two commissioners who are equal when it comes to taking decisions to the chief election commissioner have raised objections. And the fact that the chief election commissioner has bypassed his colleagues and he has centralized the control, and a lot of decisions that were made, these two commissioners did not agree with it, including 16 lakh votes where the government had, chief election commission has raised, legal objections to include 16 lakh voters in West Bengal. The election commissioners were not aware of it. We still don't know who authorized that among the three. Now tell me that West Bengal elections were fair. 16 lakh votes. Shazia, do you even understand the depth of this?
0: Yeah, I want to come to you. Yeah, now that you asked me a question.
2: No, let me finish. Let me finish, Shazia. Don't speak over me.
0: But I want to answer that.
2: Don't speak over me. I'll give you your chance.
1: Go ahead, Bhavya, go ahead.
2: When it comes to your party, you have betrayed this country. You have destroyed the democracy of this country. This vote story, we are not going to let you get away with this.
1: No, but Bhavya, that's your prerogative to make these points. Why don't you also reflect, Bhavya, on what the Election Commission has said, right?
2: Okay.
1: What the Election Commission has said, that all decisions are taken in consonance when all three people agree. They have said that what has been revealed are just parts of conversations, not the entire bit. And if there is dissent, these are the three major points. Dissent is not a bad thing, right? So how would you respond to that?
2: Who raised the objections? Who raised the objections?
1: The election commissioners. Yes.
2: Did they respond? Did they say that we were included in all the discussions? This was just a part of what was revealed. Why would someone raise 14 objections in 10 months? If it was one misunderstanding, we understand they might have come into some common conclusion. That's fine. 14 times. And these are facts. I'm giving you facts. This Shazia might just

0: the Supreme Court when this whole business of this was being done as to why there has been some sort of a rigging or cheating or deletions which are not needed, which are improper. So now there are 21 constituencies where the number of deletions actually exceed the winning margin of the TMC candidate. And out of the 21 constituencies where there were maximum deletions, 14 of them have been won by TMC. So are you trying to say that it was done in such a way to actually maximum deletions, maximum victories for TMC?
1: No, but Shazia, let me ask you this question. I take your point about Bengal, but again to the larger issue, Shazia, isn't shouldn't the BJP, Shazia? No, no, but Shazia, shouldn't the BJP at this stage, confronted by this report, be not be arguing that what has happened inside the Election Commission is shocking? Wouldn't you say that if there are 14 complaints in 10 months, that the election commissioners appear to be opposed to what decisions are being taken, that it shows a state of play within the election commission which is problematic? Wouldn't you concede that, Shazia?
0: No, I would concede that, but there is a big if, because the clarification by election commission says something very different. Now, we haven't even heard from the two commissioners. In fact, something is being attributed to them, whereas there is no quote whatsoever from them.
1: Okay. In fact, half a second. Hold on half a second. Avishkar. They've got two others in the panel. I want to go to them also. Avishkar, there are two ways of looking at this entire issue. Tomorrow, if these two election commissioners do come on a press conference, they deny everything and they say that, yes, we dissented. So what? What's wrong with dissent? Right? There's nothing wrong with dissent. That doesn't indicate anything illegal. We have a problem. We've addressed it. Then this entire argument of there being wrongdoing within the election commission collapses. On the other hand, if they don't show up and they do this, then perhaps these arguments stick a lot more. Would you agree that this depends on what the election commissioners do next, the two of them?
2: Well, yes and no, for the reason that firstly, the Supreme Court has clearly held in, I think, 1995 judgment that all election commissioners are first amongst equal. CEC is only first amongst equal. They have first equal amount of power. It's not a one-man army. There are some facts which have to be understood. There was no contemporaneous reply by the election commission to the representations or the dissents at the time that they were raised. That's a very, very important point. Ex post facto justifications would not alleviate or absolve the problem that had occurred at that time. If at all there was to be a reply, it had to be dealt with at the relevant time. The reply that is sent yesterday seems, which is, I credit Indian Express for taking this, doing this investigation. The reply that is given yesterday is delightfully vague, and it does not address the reasons behind the dissent. The other issue is with regard to the issues raised by the other election commissioners are very serious issues, and they go to the heart of the electoral process. The issues over centralizing, the main defense, which the Indian Express notes, and I read the report, the main defense throughout for the election commission with regard to SIR has always been the lack of centralization. The ERO has power at the local level. Now, this is a case where the ERO reports have been overridden and the power has been centralized into a electronic portal, it seems. I'm not totally aware how it's done, but there's an electronic portal which is overriding and there's hundreds of complaints by the EROs. Point number four, the form number six, which is raised, which is asking you for details which are almost impossible to answer with regard to whether your lineage and your parents and your grandparents have been part of any SIR deletion. Then there's another issue with regard to 16 lakh deletions in West Bengal, which my colleague Ms. Ilmi and the spokesperson have mentioned, that the election commission has gone up in appeal. Now, who has authorized the election commission to go up in appeal?
1: All right, another question. Four important points, and you've summarized the key issues over here. Khushbu, I think what Avishkar was saying in the beginning of his argument is that answers being provided by the election commission at this juncture do not take away from the very serious possibility of errors having been committed while elections were going on, right? So you can get an answer now, but then if there is something of this magnitude, what does it say about the elections which were conducted? For starters, Khushbu.
3: See, let's understand that if there are if there are some decisions that have come across, if you need to consider the commission as a formal institutional

0: position that has come out. Why? Because we have got three which are equal when it comes to, you know, their own decision making, when it comes to their own weightage. And if it's 2:1 or whatever, everything that comes out as a decision is an institutional position, a formal institutional position. Now, if you see some internal objections or an, you know, a clarity on record, we cannot practically just assume because of those dissent or those internal objections as, you know, illegality or a misconduct without examining these documents. Let's have that very clearly put across. Now, coming to your direct question that whether something has happened at that time will come into an illegality and things like that of what has happened. See, today we are not sitting, none of us have a proper report in place which shows that there is a fraud or there is an illegality that is committed. This is all on the assumptions and ifs and buts. Without that assumptions, without that clarity today to make a judgment that something has gone wrong and let declare those elections as
1: invalid. In 48 hours, respectfully, there are at least four very serious points which have been raised. Right? For example, on ECINet, about 90 odd or 90 plus voters in Goa, their name finally didn't appear. Right? And they couldn't vote. That's the story today, as they should have been allowed. Does that not indicate a severe malpractice, one that has not been denied? That's just one example.
0: See, let's understand that, I understand on the part that when you talk about constitutional principle, every citizen must be able to vote. Every ineligible or duplicate entry must be addressed with law. But you need to understand that an accurate electoral roll is not a partisan. We need to understand that it protects the vote of every citizen and also it creates a legitimacy over the party that wins. But equally, we need not create a distrust by equating an allegation with a finding, number one. Number two, the country as large, continuous updation, deletion, duplications, and addressing of these documents, is something which is continuous affair and will continue to happen. And I understand the part that this requires transparent answers. This requires accessible remedies. But this itself doesn't become a finding of a fraud only.
1: I understand that. And I accept that point. And I think, Avishkar, that is an important point. And it's important that we look at it holistically. There have been two news reports, staggering news reports by the Indian Express. Of that, there is little doubt. But on the basis of this alone, is it enough to call for the CEC to go, to have a scenario where people distrust the Election Commission? Or is there still a lot more that needs to come on record before one can do that? Avishkar.
2: I just want to give you an example. I think Justice, the Honorable Supreme Court has recently, as Justice Dipankar Datta has penned a very strong judgment with regard to the credibility of the Election Commission, which is the apex body. And we know the kind of onerous task that the Election Commission has. And we all look up to the kind of duty that they are discharging. But look at the kind of words, and I'm reading from the report. The new decisions regarding new voters were unauthorized and illegal. I'm quoting from the words written. Then warned about voter data being centralized. Then they have said about SIR, they have raised serious questions about the SIR. So these are very strong terminology, and it is not merely an observation. When there is, for example, when there is a dissent in the Supreme Court or in any court, that dissent has to be recorded for the credibility of the institution so that everybody in the country can see that there has been a dissent. Here, we have had a complete opacity with regard to the internal functioning of the institution. And for us as citizens to have that confidence about a constitutional body, we cannot be denied 14 months or I think 10 months of delayed hiatus and knowledge about what the functioning of the apex body is. Our entire electoral process
1: A second, Avishkar. Let Shazia, you wanted to come in. Go ahead.
3: So, yeah. Avishkar, to your point that you say 10 months later, this has only been brought to light now. And I wish if there was a serious disagreement by the two judges, by the two members of the Election Commission, what prevented them from raising it at that point of time? Why was this sent to Cabinet Secretary? Why didn't they go to the President? And why did they not object when these judgments and decisions were made at that point of time also? And even now when the Election Commission says they were unanimous, what prevents them? I mean, the owner, the journalist, who says it's true, but the fact of the matter is it's not been

0: quoted directly.
1: No, but Shazia, how do we know that they didn't protest earlier on?
0: No, that's one thing, but what stopped them?
1: I mean, so you're looking for a date? One second, Bhavya.
0: So, and another point
1: Shazia, just so that I understand you. You're looking for a date? You're looking for a date, right?
0: There was a point of anti-incumbency, which is completely, he was factually incorrect on how anti-incumbency is played and whether it's only BJP which has been there. This was a kind of evidence put out by Rahul Gandhi, which actually doesn't add up at all because, and this, look at the numbers there. You look at Tamil Nadu, Congress has not been in power like forever. It's been since 1967. You look at West Bengal, Congress did not return after 77. I mean, they did not have any votes and they what votes.
1: No, but Shazia, you're making a larger political point and that is your prerogative on what Rahul Gandhi has said. But in answer to my very specific question on what is it that you're seeking, you're looking for a date in which the Election Commission, the commissioners recorded their protest. Is that what you're saying? The point you're saying is why have they not protested earlier? But we don't know when they protested.
0: Can I speak? Everybody here agrees.
1: Half a second, Bhavya. Shazia, finish and then Bhavya.
0: They were all equals. What stopped them if there was a majority opinion, which did not, so they could have expressed it in different ways and not particularly going to the cabinet secretary. Which
1: they expressed it through emails. They called it illegal. They called it illegal, Shazia.
0: I'm quite baffled by the report and it doesn't add up for me at all. As to why would they belittle and reduce their own power and their own status and position and make themselves subservient to cabinet secretary and send it there when they had every business questioning it, expressing it at that point of time.
1: No, but the fact that they actually went and complained, that's less important.
0: On this as well.
1: Bhavya, go ahead.
2: Shazia, you need to remember they're not politicians. They're holding very important position in a constitutional independent body.
0: Exactly.
2: So there is something called due process they need to follow, which they have followed.
0: By written session and Naveen Chawla.
2: All of them did.
0: Correct.
2: Objection 14 times. 14 times written objection. TN Session.
0: You're repeating, everybody knows that.
2: TN Session would never overrule his colleagues. TN Session would
0: never. He has gone to court seeking their dismissal. Excuse me. Ma'am, read something. Don't be like. He was not given legal immunity. One at a time. Shazia, she didn't interrupt.
2: Ask her to have some.
1: Shazia. Hold on one second. She didn't interrupt you. Don't interrupt her. I will try and come back to you. Bhavya, finish your point and then Khushbu and Avishka next. Yeah.
2: So you need to know that there is something called due process. They have followed it. And now when they understood that this man is sold out, this Gyanesh Kumar is sold out, they didn't have another way out. So they had to go to the media. So these objections, if you read Indian Express, you have with evidence all the objections they have raised against Gyanesh Kumar, who is trying to bypass them and overrule them. There is a difference. There is a difference between TN Session. Don't even compare them.
0: How do you know that?
1: All right, one second. Khushbu, why did Khushbu come? Khushbu, one of the most strong. Okay, one sec. Can I ask a question, please? Khushbu, one of the fundamental questions, who authorized restricting field officers' access to ECINET, that's the EC portal, and why, right? Isn't this one of the most shocking and most damning revelations in this expose that people, the power to add or to retract voters, which is supposed to take place at the ground level, and the fact that people all across India, all across the state, people part of the EC could do that, gave the system certain transparency. But if that right is taken away from the local level and transferred to Delhi, then where does that leave transparency within the voting system to add or to take away voters?
3: Again, this is a procedural path that has been put across. I am not putting a comment on whether this was done for some malicious intent or that.
1: Fair enough. But the fact is, assuming for a moment, because there has not been a denial of this story, a point by point denial, it's not there. Assuming for a moment that this is correct, where does that leave us? Where does it leave those voters who haven't had the right to vote?
3: Then let there be a transparency over there. Let there be an examination done to these

0: allegations that we are discussing today, I am not against that in
1: exactly
0: a fair democracy.
1: Fair enough.
0: Exactly what they are asking for. You're an advocate. I expect you to be. Okay, Bhavya, now you don't interrupt. Let Khushbu make a point. I don't care what their intent is.
1: They were supposed to follow the rules.
2: Bhavya, now you follow the rules. Let her speak. I promise. We will come back to everybody. Let this be meaningful, this conversation.
1: First among equals.
2: Let's be meaningful. Let us, Khushbu, finish your point.
0: Demonstration of fairness has to be through procedure that have been established. But at the same time, I am just saying that to make statements such as fraud being committed or in allegations such harsh is something which is very tall or, you know, not called for. But again, I'm saying in a democratic matter, in a democratic institution, we do have a right when it comes to ask for fairness and transparency. And if conclusive proofs are found that invites examination, that invites investigation to be done, absolutely fine. The investigation should be done. But just by some inference that you put across of an internal committee, we should not come to a conclusion and create uproar in the whole system across.
2: Well, let us see whether or not the Indian Express or somebody else has more news reports to corroborate or back this. I think that is important. Avishkar, on the basis of what you have seen so far, do you believe that there is a very strong legal case to say in the courts that the process of elections in various states has been deeply flawed and a relook needs to take place?
3: Just before I answer that question, I would like to say that when in the face of such overwhelming evidence, where there is at least prima facie proof,
1: exactly,
3: when two commissioners such as Mr. Joshi and Mr. Joshi Santu. And Mr. Santu, who have said categorically that the Form 6

0: I do think that this would require a serious examination by the courts, and I think this kind of dissension and these kind of observations made by two election commissioners and the election commission having to operate unanimously are very serious issues. I don't want to jump to conclusions. They may have a perfectly legible explanation, but that explanation should have come contemporaneously and should have been already there in the public domain. And the reason it is getting even more and more suspicious and unfortunate is because it is not there in the public domain, and which is why I think it warrants a deeper examination.
1: Shazia, I think one of the questions which the Congress raised, and this of course is a political issue, not just looking at the EC, is that according to them, the position of the Chief Election Commissioner is untenable. What he has committed is an act of treason, and therefore, perhaps he needs to go. How does the BJP see this allegation?
2: You know, I cannot speak for Election Commission. I am not their spokesperson because
1: this is a Congress allegation. This is a Congress allegation.
2: The charge has been made that this is being done at the behest of the ruling dispensation. Only to that effect, I'm speaking. Talking about my position as a BJP spokesperson. So I can only look at the effect of what has happened. I mean, he talked about Rahul Gandhi, and this is a charge that is. We have to take a relook and revisit the elections from 2024. So, I mean, it's very unfair for him to say that Akhilesh Yadav should not have won 37 seats because he clearly stole a march over BJP. And also, when I talk about West Bengal, when you look at deletions, when there were maximum deletions, it is a TMC candidate who's won. So there are a lot of things that do not correspond directly to the charges that have been made. And there is a big presumption about that. Also, when it's being raised as anti-incumbency and as a matter of that, the facts point otherwise.
1: Okay.
2: So I think, and I do agree with Avishkar that there has to be an examination. This is a very, it's staggering. Yeah, it has startled everybody and it's created a, as I said earlier, huge brouhaha. But the fact of the matter is we need to know more. And some things, I think both the commissioners, because their names are being taken and written about, they have not spoken on it. I think they must come up front and speak, not just the chief election commissioner, but I think all three of them. The answers cannot come just with one, because obviously these two also have to speak out clearly and say that these were the notings and we did nothing about it, but we played along. So
1: Khushbu,
2: we have to understand that.
1: One of the problems in this, Khushbu,
2: why they played along,
1: okay,
2: what those compulsions are. Let me, last thing. And all three of them, the decision to appoint them was BJP's more or less, because this is how it's in the cabinet minister and the prime minister and the LOP. And when Rahul Gandhi today spoke about the dissent note, his note was against all three. So again, there is a lot of confusion in what he said.
1: No, but I think the point that the Congress party has said, and this is something which the Supreme Court is looking at, and it's gone to a larger constitution bench, is whether the selection of the chief election commissioner itself is a flawed process or a correct process. Now, a larger bench will decide that. But the point being mentioned by the opposition is that it is going to be a government choice in the present system. If the prime minister and one minister vote in favor of a candidate, and that's what happens, irrespective of what the leader of the opposition says. So if you're talking about transparency, then perhaps that is also, a failure in the process of transparency, Shazia.
2: Well, how
3: can I get some time to speak?
2: How election commissioners have been chosen. We all know about Naveen Chawla. We all know how that had been protested. We know what T. Krishnamurthy and M.S. Gill had to say when they were actually ousted and, TNC.
1: Okay, Shazia, end this because I've got 30 seconds to give.
2: I'm not saying two wrongs make a right.
1: Got it.
2: But the fact is that they're state election commissioners and
1: all right.
2: In the states have LOPs been asked.
1: Okay. I get that. I'm out of time, Bhavya. I give you 30 seconds to round off and then I need to wrap this up. Bhavya, go ahead.
3: Shazia was speaking about the previous election commissioners, but no chief of election commissioner was given the legal immunity the way Gyanesh Kumar was given in 2023, just before 2024 elections, right? And you need to understand, not just the elections post 2024, the 2024 parliamentary election itself, it was rigged.
1: Okay.
3: And thanks to Gyanesh Kumar, BJP could win.
2: At 2024.
1: Okay, all right. Okay, look, we need to wait and see. And I think we are all agreed on this panel that